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4: The WGY AccuWeather forecast through the overnight hours. Skies continue to clear, more comfortable with the low reaching 60. Later Friday, a beautiful day with mostly sunny skies, the high up to 80. Gorgeous start to the weekend Saturday, mostly sunny and nice, the high 78. The better of the weekend days as Sunday will have a mix of sun and clouds with a spotty afternoon thunderstorm and the high 77. From the WGY Weather Center, I'm meteorologist Jason Catterine.
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let's have some fun. On a Thursday, we are almost done with the week. Life is good, and we're going to have a good time bouncing all over the place tonight on the world-famous Jesse Kelly Show. So let me just walk you through a few of the 8 billion topics we'll be bouncing around on the show. When am I going to get to each one of these?

0: famous Jesse Kelly show. Before we get to any of the other things, I want to begin. I do this a lot now. I don't know why. Maybe your emails are getting better. Maybe I'm getting soft in my old age. I want to address this because I've got a bunch of these about the elections. On yesterday's show, we were covering the Tuesday primary elections. I say covering like I'm a journalist, even though I most definitely am.
1: It's Journalist Jesse.
2: There's just no one better.
3: We love Jesse. He's the best.
4: Jesse, please kiss my baby.
5: Jesse, Jesse, Jesse, Jesse, Jesse.
0: But I wasn't really covering it. It was just you and me talking about it. And the one in Wisconsin. I'm not going to play all the audio. You remember how it went. That Hong chick, that Hong commie, lost to a Democrat. But there was more, because the Democrat she lost to was certainly more moderate than that nutball, which we should celebrate, right? If there's going to be a next, if the next governor of Wisconsin is going to be a Democrat, we would want someone more moderate. You would want that. I would want that. We don't want a dirty commie in there, okay? Wisconsinites are wonderful people, love the cheese, spotted cow beer back in the day. Was one of, hey, I'm all about it. But it looked bad. Why did it look bad? The, quote, moderate Democrat who won, he was an elected official in Milwaukee County. He'd been there for a while. He also, in all the recent polling, was down double digits. In fact, I'm not kidding, he was in third place in lots of the polling. Third place. Then there were problems. Apparently, the election data, the voting data, is loaded onto 9 USB sticks and then transported to a different place where they can be tabulated. And I don't think I need to go through any chain of evidence stuff with you again on how unbelievably ripe for fraud that alone is. You could easily have other USB sticks sitting with you where you just swap them out. With, I mean, it's ripe for fraud. Ripe for fraud. We'll get past that. The 9 sticks get to where they're supposed to be tabulated, and more than half of them had bad data on it. 5 of the 9, the, quote, wrong data got uploaded. And I get this email. Jesse, here's my suspicion. The 5 bungled thumb drives in the Wisconsin primary may have been a diversionary tactic so everyone would focus on them instead of the mail-in ballots where the Democrat establishment cheating most likely took place. If true, it's much like Bill Clinton getting a haircut on the tarmac of LAX, which focused all the news and criticism, while at the same time he was firing all 93 U.S. attorneys, an event which was largely ignored. What do you think? His name is Paul. He's saying we got a bait and switch situation here. What do I think? Well, I do remember that Clinton story. We don't have to go into that right now. And here's what I think, Paul, and you. I could see it. And here's what's wild. I bet you could see it. I bet as I read that email, I bet you thought to yourself, well, I mean, that's something they would do. I could see them doing that. They've done that kind of thing. And so let's talk about why that sucks. Let's talk about how damaging that is to our long-term prospects as a country. You have to, in a system of government like ours, you have to have overwhelming trust from the people in the election process in order to maintain a decent country, in order to maintain order in the country you have. You know, all human beings, all of them, they want some sort of political power, some sort of say over their lives, some sort of say over the who's the king even. They want some sort of say in the whole matter. That's why you'll see. Have you ever wondered why in those old stories where there'll be a challenge to the throne and another guy says, what, my dad's mom on my uncle's side? He was the king once too, so it's in my blood. And then they'll have huge armies that rise up behind them. Why? Everybody wants.

0: have a say. I want to have a say. You want to have a say. And I'll tell you something else. It's an extremely combustible situation if a large enough percentage of a population doesn't think they have a say. If people feel totally powerless, totally voiceless, I have no say whatsoever in who governs me and how they govern me. You are stoking the flames of rebellion, of revolution. You really are. And that brings us to Democrats, the Democrat Party. This is, and I know there are examples historically, I understand that, of people claiming there was election fraud, there was cheating, there was election fraud, there was cheating. But this is, on a national level, a fairly recent development for the Democrat Party in the United States of America. Your stupid liberal Aunt Peggy, she thinks that people just started denying elections on January 6th, but that's only because she's stupid. The truth is that Democrats for the last 20 to 25 years have loudly and publicly claimed cheating in every single election they lost. It just became part of what Democrats do. When you win an election, it was the fairest one ever. It was the safest one ever. It was the most secure one ever. When you lose an election, it was stolen. It was the Russians stole it. Trump stole it. The GOP stole it. And so the Democrat Party, they started pumping those lies into the head of the stupid people in this country who vote for and support the Democrat Party. Okay, well, that's bad. But what is going to happen from there? Look, you can love it or hate it, but it's inevitable. When one side claims every election they win was legit and every election they lose is stolen, inevitably the other side will start to do the exact same thing, because we can't live in a world where every Democrat win is legitimate and every Republican win is under question. So if you have to fight back against that, the only way to do so is exactly where we are now. It was stolen. It was cheating. It was stolen. We can dive into 2020, but we don't have to do that. You remember it well. The ballots that came in late, there's a fire, there's a flood, we have to cover up the windows. Look, let's say I'm wrong and they didn't steal 2020. They didn't cheat and steal that election. Let's say I'm wrong just for the sake of argument. For the sake of argument, it was all on the up and up. You have to admit it looks bad. When you have election workers putting up cardboard on the windows so people can't look in and see them count the votes, it looks bad. When you stop the counting and then start it again in the wee hours of the night and all the new votes come in for the Democrat, it looks bad. When there's a fire, there's a flood, there's a it looks bad. And when you do things like that, it may help you, quote, win your election in the short term. In the short term, it might really, really help you out. In the long term, it can be devastating. It's like drinking one of those energy drinks that you're addicted to, which are terrible for you, by the way. Chris, I know you do it. I know Corey does it. I know for a fact. I just had to get Chris a White Monster. Hopefully Corey's not doing it with his blood pressure problems. All right. Apparently he quit. Those energy drinks, you're full of pep for a couple hours, aren't you? Hands are even a little bit shaky. How do you feel about 5-6 hours later? Great. That's what happens when you steal elections. Now we're in a place where I don't trust any of them. None. I always assume someone's cheating, and that's bad. All right. I want to address children. Well, why they're after children. There's a couple things that are in the news. Before I get to those, let's talk about the children who don't have a father anymore or a mother anymore, and they don't have them because they died in service to this country. Let's talk about NYPD officer Pedro Garcia, 25-year veteran, answered the call in the aftermath of 9/11, spent his days in that search and recovery efforts at Ground Zero, and of course, you know that was a very dangerous thing. He battled a 9/11 related illness that took his life. Loving wife Yvonne and their children remember him as a wonderful man. Always had a story to tell. Now he's gone. Tunnel to Towers paid off their mortgage. Hey, we can't bring Pedro back. 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That's where your $11 a month goes. 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We'll be back.
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17: Waiting just to say hi. 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Kept on.
2: hustling to the next stop. 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
0: It is the Jesse Kelly Show on a wonderful Thursday, and I forgot to remind you, not that anybody needs reminding at this point in time, that Fridays are Ask Dr. Jesse Fridays, where all 3 hours belong to you. Email your questions in right now. They are already stacking up. Jesse@jessekellyshow.com. I'll try to clear out some room so we got an empty stack tomorrow so I can get to all your questions. 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Now, couple issues. One, this is wonderful. J.D. Vance today and Dr. Brian Christine, he's the U.S. Assistant Secretary for Health, by the way. They announced this.
17: Today, Secretary Kennedy and I referred hospitals and clinics identified by this review to the Department of Justice and the HHS Inspector General for possible violations of federal law. These allegations are crazy, and they demand investigation. When children may have been harmed and families misled, it's on those of us in power to find the truth and to seek justice for kids who are harmed by these doctors.
18: Under the previous administration, my predecessor, Richard Levine, promoted what he called gender-affirming care for minors. And there's nothing caring about that. These are sex-rejecting, mutilating, transgender procedures promoted by the Biden administration. And thanks to President Trump's leadership, we're changing course.
0: Before we continue on with this chat about children, I just want to once again remind you that you may be unhappy with a lot of things in the Trump administration, and that's totally fine. But I just want to remind you, this is where we were 2 years ago.
19: Hello, my name is Admiral Rachel Levine, and I have the honor of being the Assistant Secretary for Health at the United States Department of Health and Human Services. Happy Pride. Happy Pride Month. And actually, let's declare it a summer of pride. Happy Summer of Pride.
0: There's a new sheriff in town, and it's a good thing. All right, set that aside. This is Peggy Flanagan. She is, I am sorry to tell you, likely to be the next United States Senator from Minnesota.
20: I mean, I believe that what we need to do is make sure that people have access to health care and making sure that we get rid of...
21: What about gender-affirming care in an age? Should there be an age limit?
20: I think gender-affirming care is part of healthcare. People need
21: access.
20: Should
21: there be an age limit for it?
20: To healthcare. I think our law, as it stands, is a good law. I've supported it in the past.
21: Okay, so you support the law as is, no limit. So if a 10-year-old wanted it, you would be okay with that?
20: Let me be clear. Yeah. I want to be clear that these, you know, medical decisions absolutely should be made between a family and their doctor. Period. Full stop.
0: Yeah, she's clear. She's clear as can be. You're not stupid. You follow politics for a living. She's crystal clear on the fact that she doesn't think there should be any stop to chopping off a boy's penis at any age. Right? I'm going to play you something. It's a montage of a couple different things, but I'm trying to drive the point home. In fact, when we get to the Fruity Gay song at the end of it.
22: Why are you gay?
0: And I'm not just saying that. It was a song, I believe it was sung by the San Francisco Gay Men's Chorus. No clue if that's a Navy chorus, but that's another story. I'm going to play this and drive the point home about communists and children and why they kill them and why they mutilate them and why they're trying to manipulate them. Here it is.
23: There's no such thing as someone else's child. No such thing as someone else's child. Our nation's children are all our children.
24: When your children walk into our classroom, they become ours.
25: The children are always ours. Every single one of them.
26: We'll convert your children. We'll make them talk.

0: I'm sorry, I said I'd play it all. That song goes on for 40 more seconds, and if I play the whole thing, I'm going to dive out this window, and you'll never hear the Jesse Kelly show again, so you get the idea. Okay, what's going on? We talked about that governor of Massachusetts, Mara Healey. She signs into law a bill that it allows women to butcher their baby when the baby's ready to be born. You may differ. I know there's a bunch of people with different views on abortion. You may not be near as hardcore on the issue as I am. Whatever, that's fine. That's your problem. Well, I don't care. But any reasonable person understands. You know, that's a fully formed baby. Head, shoulders, knees, and toes. A brain, a heart, eyes, nerve endings. It hasn't popped out of the womb yet. But no matter where you stand, maybe you're flimsy on the issue. No matter where you stand, you understand when the baby is about ready to come out, that is a baby. And it is now the law in the state of Massachusetts that a woman 9 months pregnant can walk into an abortion clinic and butcher that baby. No crime, no fine, no trial, not even a misdemeanor. Totally legal. What explains that? How could that be? How could something like that happen in America? How could something like that happen ever? That doesn't make sense, does it? See if we can make a little bit of sense of it here in just a moment. Before we get to that, let me get to this. If you didn't enjoy the San Francisco Gay Men's Chorus, whatever it is, you're not alone. I don't like the Pride Month stuff at all. Neither does Pure Talk. I bet your big wireless company does. You know how I know that? Because they all do. They all do. It's one of the main things that made me switch from T-Mobile. Sick of it. I'm sick of my money going to all this crap. I'm sick of it getting shoved down everybody's throat. Pardon the pun. I'm tired of it. Switch to Pure Talk. Pure Talk hires Americans, so you'll get to spend 10 minutes on the phone speaking to an American. Pure Talk will undoubtedly, your bill is going to go down. My bill got cut in half. We're talking a fraction of the cost of the big guys. Led by a Vietnam veteran, no service contract, no cancellation fee. You can switch right now during the break. And the person you'll talk to is nice with English as their first language. Dial #250 and say Jesse Kelly. #250, say Jesse Kelly. We'll be back.
1: WGY News, I'm Chad Erickson. A 56-year-old man's been charged with first-degree rape and endangering the welfare of a child after an investigation police say they began in April. Elvin Roberts is being held without bond. Endangering the welfare of an elderly person and animal cruelty charges for an Argyle woman after troopers say they found 20 dogs in a home living in deplorable conditions, along with an older person. Carol Kyer was arrested. Albany police and fire investigators are looking into the cause of a 2-alarm fire last night in a vacant 3-story building at 70 Central Avenue. Several fire companies responded, no injuries, but the building is being demolished. DWI and felony weapons charges for a California man arrested by troopers after they say they found him in his pickup truck last night, parked in the grass along a shoulder of the westbound thruway in East Chatham. Next news in 30 minutes on 103.1 and 810 WGY.
2: The WGY AccuWeather forecast through the overnight hours. Skies continue to clear, more comfortable with the low reaching 60. Later Friday, a beautiful day with mostly sunny skies, the high up to 80. Gorgeous start to the weekend Saturday, mostly sunny and nice, the high 78. The better of the weekend day says Sunday will have a mix of sun and clouds with a spotty afternoon thunderstorm and the high 77. From the WGY Weather Center, I'm meteorologist Jason Caterina.
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0: show on a wonderful Thursday. Remember, if you miss any part of the show, you can download it. iHeart, Spotify, iTunes. I have other things that are not politically related that I have to get to during this show. We have to talk about everything from my eyes. We apparently had a heist in our studio while we were gone. I have to discuss McDonald's. There's a lot of heavy stuff tonight on the world famous Jesse Kelly show, but we actually do have a legitimate heavy thing I wanted to talk to you about first. What, how can it be that anyone, any individual person in the United States of America thinks it's good to butcher a baby when it's about to be born? How could that be? And they'll sign it into law, and they'll sign it into law with no pushback to the cheering of crowds. Woo, I could kill it. Well, here it is, right between the eyes. If you do not believe that there are spiritual evil forces and good forces at war at all times on this earth, then you will be lost and confused a lot in your life. You just will. It won't make sense. If you think, well, that's a bunch of just weird spiritual gobbledygook. No, it's just human beings. And if you don't understand and accept the concept, there are powerful, much more powerful than you and me, powerful evil forces trying to kill and hurt as many people as possible, and good forces that oppose them, also more powerful than you and me. If you don't understand that, and if you don't accept that in your life, it could be very confusing at times. On the subject of child sacrifice is as old as history itself. It takes different forms in different societies, but from the Aztecs, we've talked about the Phoenicians so many times before, but I mean, these are the Philistines. You could go down the list. And by the way, these are all on different parts of the world, no matter what period of time there is in history, you will find societies that butcher children. And what makes it even more evil when you actually read it is because when you read about that, you think to yourself, why the children? They're the most innocent ones. Why not go grab a murderer from jail? Why not go grab him and butcher him? At least he kind of deserves it, right? Surely there's a pedophile around here. Let's cut his heart out. But that's the thing. It's because the children are the most innocent and most precious. That is always the justification they use for butchering the children, because it is considered a more pure sacrifice. Isn't it unbelievably sick and evil? It is. But that evil spirit that does that stuff, it didn't die when the Aztec Empire died. It didn't die. When Phoenician society finally collapsed, it did not. And it never will. From now until the day Jesus comes back, there are going to be religions in this world that believe in the butchery of children. In the United States of America, that's the Democrat Party. That's communism. I wish it wasn't so. It sickens me. And the ones they don't kill, back to what J.D. Vance was saying, the ones they don't kill, they want to mutilate. It's up to them. That is the goal.
1: Today, Secretary Kennedy and I referred hospitals and clinics identified by this review to the Department of Justice and the HHS Inspector General for possible violations of federal law. These allegations are crazy, and they demand investigation. When children may have been harmed and families misled, it's on those of us in power to find the truth and to seek justice for kids who are harmed by these doctors.
0: There's one political party in an entire medical industry in the United States of America dedicated to manipulating children into chopping off their body parts. What in the world is going on here? beyond the obvious financial motivation for hospitals, doctors, pharmaceutical companies. They get rich off of all this tranny madness. What's the idea behind it? It's recruiting. It's a recruiting drive. That 10-year-old you get to mutilate today, he's going to be a loyal communist foot soldier for the rest of his life. For the rest of his life, he will vote for and work for the Democrat Party without question. If he can manage to avoid shooting up a school, he is going to support communist causes for the rest of his life. So when they won't answer these basic questions, just know that's what's going around. That's what's rattling around in their heads. They're thinking, we can't give up these choice recruits.
2: I mean, I believe that what we need to do is make sure that people have access to health care and making
3: sure that
2: we get rid of
3: gender-affirming care and an age. Should there be an age limit?
2: I think gender-affirming care is part of health care. People need access.
3: Should there be an age limit for it?
2: To health care. I think our law as it stands is a good law. I've supported it in the past.
3: Okay, so you support the law as is, no limit. So if a 10-year-old wanted it, you would be okay with that?
2: Let me be clear. Yeah. I want to be clear that these, you know, medical decisions absolutely should be made between a family and their doctor. Period. Full stop.
0: It's evil. It's sick. That's the way it is. All right. We got to get off this subject. It's too depressing. It's a Thursday. We're nearing the end of the week. We can't be dwelling on these horrible things the whole time. I have to address something before we go any further, just in case you're watching the stream of the video. If you are watching the stream of me doing radio for you, you will notice that we are back in the studio. I have to explain a couple things that you're probably noticing at this point in time. One, why am I sweaty? Why am I shiny? Did I go for a jog right before this? Oh my gosh, no, don't be ridiculous. I swear on my life, I worked out this morning and showered and put on clean clothes before I came into work. Jewish producer Chris and degenerate producer Corey were in here last night for hours setting up the equipment so we could do the show from here today. They also turned on the air conditioners that had been off for 2 or 3 months and they're not working. I guess they're kind of working, but I am sitting here in a puddle of my own sweat. I don't know that I will survive the rest of the show without heat stroke. So if you're wondering why I'm shiny and a little bit crabby, that is why. The second thing, and this is a lot more important, is we were robbed. I don't know who did it. I can only assume it was a professional crew. Probably one of those crews like you see movies about where they'll travel the globe doing high stakes heists wherever they can find high ticket items. This definitely wasn't some run of the mill break in. I don't know what it is, but do you remember the portrait that I had made that hung behind me? Of course, it was me as is it a prince or a king, Chris? It was a prince? It was a prince. I didn't want to overinflate my ego. It was a portrait of me as an old prince, and I had the crown on and everything, and we got all these email complaints. You think you're a prince? Yes, exactly. It's gone. We came in today. The microphones are here. This is here. Cameras are here. The portrait is gone. I haven't checked in with Chris, Corey, to see if maybe they've filed a police report, but what is the point of filing a police report? We all know these criminals, they're back in Milan as we speak, fencing that thing off for who knows what it's worth. But it's gone. We'll be back. What, Chris? We can make jokes. It's fine.
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0: It is the Jesse Kelly Show on a Thursday as we headlong into a weekend. I know tomorrow's Friday, but it's basically the weekend. It's Ask Dr. Jesse Friday. So get your questions emailed in right now to jesse@jessekellyshow.com. Remember the little history of the whole Mark Wayne Mullen thing? Remember the last time Mark Wayne Mullen said something stupid in public? The reports came out immediately that Trump was displeased. This was about the traffic stops, if you remember. Mark Wayne Mullen comes out, a couple animals get killed in traffic stops, and he says, hey, no more traffic stops. We're pausing on that. We need more training. Trump, big deal, the president steps in and says, no, you're going to keep doing traffic stops. And there was a word that the White House was displeased with this kind of messaging, okay? Fast forward, Mark Wayne Mullen does it again. Again, he's an Oklahoma Republican. I don't know what's in the water in that state. Their politicians are quite possibly flakier than Utah Republicans. I don't know what's going on, but he's sitting on stage with the governor of Oklahoma, again, the head of DHS. He's bragging about how many new citizens they have. He doesn't sound like the barbarian we need who wants to take 107 million foreigners and send them back home. He sounds quite the opposite. And then what happened next? The next day, the word came out. The Donald Trump administration said, hey, Mark, no more press. Go home. Go do your job. No more speeches. No more this. You know why? Because every time you run your mouth, you make us seem soft on immigration. And that's the thing the Trump administration really has. That's the feather they have in their cap right now to get some motivation out of the base to try to drag people to the polls in the midterms. Every time there's an amnesty talk, every time Mark Wayne Mullen goes soft on something, another Republican stays home in the midterms and we lose another election. The Trump administration said, Mark, shut up. And you know how they know? You know how I know that's what they said? We finally have confirmation of it. In my opinion, this is confirmation. Remember what happened the last time Mark Wayne Mullen said something dumb? Who ran to the cameras to give interviews? Mark Wayne Mullen said something dumb. Who did they send? Tom Homan. Tough talking Tom Homan. He got sent on a press tour. All these people are stupid, chirping about this and that. Nothing's changing. We're not stopping traffic stops. We're deporting more people than anything. This is ridiculous. They sent tough-talking Tom Homan out there for one reason and one reason only, to calm you down and calm me down. Hey, hold up. They're still happening. Hold up. Mark's not here anymore. It's me, Tom. Well, guess who they sent out today?
1: I wanted to ask if you feel as though President Trump still has confidence in Mark Wayne Mullen as the DHS secretary.
2: Yes.
1: And you as well?
3: The numbers speak for themselves. Safest, most secure border in history of the nation, number one. Number two, in June, ICE arrested more aliens than any time in the history of the age, record-setting historically. And what happened in July? They blew June's numbers out of water. So, you know, ICE, Border Patrol, CIS, you're all doing great. So, yeah, I think President Trump has faith in his cabinet, absolutely.
0: The numbers don't matter. You know what that is. You know what that is? That's cleanup on Isle Homan, once again. And if Mark Wayne Mullen goes out there and runs his fat mouth again about something stupid that makes everybody mad, once again, Tom Homan is going to get the phone call from the president. Tom, looks like Mark gave another speech. We're going to need you to go on Fox News tonight. That's all that was. Hey, Jesse. I'm writing to ask your thoughts on the Communist Control Act of 1954 and other, how do you say that word, Chris? Vestigial acts? Vestigial? Chris, that's not how you say that. Look that up. Look that up on the internet. I bet the internet, you know this? I guess you would probably know the law better than other people. And the guy goes on and says, that means a law that exists and has no effective function. Chris, did you know that? Are you just saying this because you want to sound smart? You knew how to say it and you knew what it meant? Did you look all this up before the show? I think you did. Did you call your cousins or whoever, your uncles? I know you called Eli Gold at law or something like that. Anyway, back to the email. Jesse, I'm starting to think that nearly every problem we have in this country would never have arrived if we simply enforced laws that we have had on the books in many cases for decades. Look, this is true. And this is, it's why I wince 99% of the time when someone says we need a law. You know, someone will start out a sentence, and I know I've started out sentences like that. I get that. But when someone starts out a sentence that says we need a law, they're almost always wrong. And one of the reasons they're almost always wrong is whatever law they're calling for either already exists, or a law that would make their law unnecessary already exists. But what are laws? What are they? They're just things, they're just words on a piece of paper. If you don't have the judges that will enforce them, if you don't have DAs that will lock criminals up, if you have one of your two major political parties, they are trying the very opposite. Well, you know what? Here, I'll read you this. This is from ICE. ICE Denver sent a detainer to Denver County Jail for Stanley Akwa, a criminal alien from Ghana with an arrest record for sexual assault. Denver did not honor the detainer, and he's at large. ICE said, you have a sexual predator from Ghana in your possession. We're going to come get him. And Denver let him loose on the street next to your daughter. Now, you can yell about laws, but if you don't have people who care about them, in fact, if you have people trying to break them, who cares what the law says? All right, speaking of immigration, we'll touch on that. Hang on.

0: Listen, boy.
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8: WGY News, I'm Chad Erickson. 97 months in federal prison for an Albany man known as Dillinger after he pleaded guilty to receiving over 650 pounds of marijuana at his Hudson Avenue apartment and then selling it, along with THC edibles, through a slot in the door. Federal prosecutors say 34-year-old DeAndre Caldwell admitted he was part of a trafficking organization that cultivated the marijuana in California and then shipped it around the country. Ellis Medicine is suing St. Peter's Health Partners. WGY's Marty Casper reports.
9: Ellis filed the lawsuit in the Schenectady County Supreme Court against St. Peter's, accusing them of breach of a professional services agreement. The dispute follows the collapse of their planned merger. It centers on non-compete clauses given to 27 cardiologists who Ellis was supposed to be able to contract with if the merger fell through. Marty Casper, News Radio, 103.1 and 810 WGY.
8: A 72-year-old Argyle woman was arrested after state police say they found 20 dogs living in unsafe, unsanitary conditions inside a home, along with an older person having difficulty getting around. Carol Kyer was charged with endangering the welfare of a vulnerable elderly person and 20 counts of animal cruelty. DWI and felony weapons charges for a California man arrested by troopers after they say they found him in his pickup truck last night, parked in the grass along a shoulder of the westbound thruway in East Chatham. State police say 59-year-old Lauren Thayer had been drinking and he didn't have a New York pistol permit for the two loaded handguns they found in his Dodge. Next news in 30 minutes. 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
0: The WGY AccuWeather forecast: through the overnight hours, skies continue to clear, more comfortable with the low reaching 60. Later Friday, a beautiful day with mostly sunny skies, the high up to 80. Gorgeous start to the weekend Saturday, mostly sunny and nice, the high 78. The better of the weekend day says Sunday will have a mix of sun and clouds with a spotty afternoon thunderstorm and the high 77. From the WGY Weather Center, I'm meteorologist Jason Caterina.
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It is the Jesse Kelly Show, another hour of the Jesse Kelly Show on a Thursday. So I have a little update on that Iran-Trump assassination story. In case you're wondering why I'm going to update you on it, it's just because I was proved to be right yet again, and it's all about bragging on myself. Then we'll get to some immigration talk, all that, so much more to come. Emails on the second hour of the Jesse Kelly Show. Now, just a quick recap, the media is still trying to make this some sort of a controversy because it may have ended up killing some media people, and apparently media people don't like that. But Donald Trump, he's getting ready to board Air Force One. He, in fact, does board Air Force One. He's overseas. And then Secret Service steps in, says, "Hey, Mr. President, come right this way." They sneak him off Air Force One in a catering truck. This is why they reported now. I wish it wasn't, because that's kind of an escape plan clearly they used. But either way, it was reported. President gets away in a catering truck, takes a different military aircraft back home. Air Force One and the people who

important than people think. And here's why. For a person, even a trained person, depending on the level of training, of course, for a person, an individual, it's a very difficult thing to assassinate the president of the United States of America. Or it generally is a difficult thing. I know guys have pulled it off. Lee Harvey Oswald with the help of the mafia. I understand that. I understand that loser at Butler came inches away from pulling it off. I understand that. But historically, there's a reason it's very, very rare. That lots of people want to kill the president all the time, no matter who he is. Republican, Democrat, no matter what period of time, he's the leader of the free world. Whenever you're that guy, people want to kill you. It's the way it is. But it hasn't happened very often because it's difficult. It's difficult to get the equipment. It's difficult to convince yourself that it's worth dying for, and it normally is a suicidal thing to kill the president. It's difficult to get the intelligence you need on the target. Where is he? Where's he going to be? Where are the weaknesses? This is, put it to you this way. You know that I was just an average 4-year infantry Marine, right? I wasn't some super stud. But you've heard the BKs of the world, the Clay Martins of the world come on this show. And they were those guys, Green Berets and PJs and SEALs and all this stuff. They were part of that whole world. And we love those kind of guys, don't we? Me too. Me too. Don't we love those kind of guys? The super studs who can do it. We look at them like superheroes almost, don't we? We love those guys. And they deserve so much of that praise. I'm certainly not going to short them on any of that. Do you know how effective those guys would be at what they do without somebody gathering the intelligence necessary to hand them a package on whatever they're going to do? If, let's say, hypothetically, and this is purely a hypothetical, let's say hypothetically, Clay Martin and his Green Beret buddies happen to be in Iraq, all right? They happen to be in Iraq. And there is a high, high level Al-Qaeda commander in Iraq, and the United States government doesn't necessarily want him killed. They want him snatched. They want to snatch him up. They want to take him in for interrogation, whisk him away. Well, is Clay and his merry group of men, are they physically capable of doing that? Of course they are, depending on where the guy is, of course, but you think Clay knows where he's sleeping? You think that's information that they could just come up with on their own? The intelligence gathering forces of the United States government are amazing. And because they're so good at what they do, they're able to walk into Clay Martin and slam a folder down on his desk. If Clay actually has a desk, he probably sits on metal spikes or something. They're able to slam a folder down on his desk that says, hey, here's where Abdul sleeps. This is where his kids go to school. This is where he lives. Here's a picture of the compound where you can find him. Clay, here's all the information. And Clay and his boys say, okay, well, that's all I needed. We'll go get him. Nation states are able to kill people. And not just the United States of America. Nation states are able to kill people, including powerful people. You know that France could kill our president, right? Now you think France, it's a second-rate power. You're right. France could kill the president. They could. China could kill the president. 100%. They could. Nation states can kill whoever they want. Iran can kill too. Iran works closely with enemy countries of ours like Russia and China who aid them in intelligence gathering. There's nobody in the satellite game who does it better than Russia. Iran is able to get information that you don't want them to have. I've told you over and over again, don't make the mistake of thinking about those dirtballs in Iran as a bunch of

0: useless idiot jihadis in mud huts and RPGs and old Kalashnikovs, and they don't have any technology and they don't have any knowledge. No, they're not the United States of America. They're not a modern country, a modern military. I'm not pretending like they are. I'm not ultra modern. I take that back. They've got a lot of modern stuff. They're not an ultra modern place, but you know what they do have? They have the ability to gather intelligence. And if the president of the United States of America was secretly removed from Air Force One and snuck out of the country, the threat was very, very real. Headline. Iran knew Trump's exact hotel and floor, and a shoulder-fired missile was seen near the NATO summit. I'm not trying to freak you out. I'm trying to drive the point home. If Iran wants to kill Donald Trump, that's a problem. And if they were making a serious attempt at killing Donald Trump, and you never know what to believe, but it sure looks like they were, that's a problem. And it's a problem for a whole host of reasons. The big one, of course, we don't want anyone to kill Donald Trump. I don't want any president killed. I didn't want Joe Biden killed or Obama, even the ones I hate. I don't want any president killed. That's terrible for the country. It's terrible for everything. I just don't want that thing to, I don't want anything like that to happen. Plus, I like Trump. I really don't want to see him killed. Plus, he's a father. He's a grandfather. That, on a personal level, I would prefer that doesn't happen. Beyond any of that, as we already know, the response would have to be something nuclear level. It would be an over-the-top response if anyone took out the president of the United States of America. You would have to declare an all-out war on whatever nation did that. And my point in bringing all this up is not to say, hey, I was right about the whole thing. That was just a nice side benefit. My point in bringing all this up is this. I'm worried. Between the communists who've tried to kill Trump multiple times, now we have a nation state we think is trying to kill him, possibly working in a subtle way with the Russians and Chinese to get the intelligence they need to kill him. I'm worried. I am. Trump's talked about it multiple times, how he knows they want to kill him, and Trump handles it as awesome as you could handle it. He's all, well, if they get me, they get me. It is what it is. This is a guy who's almost been killed multiple times, but I am worried. We love the misses, right? You only got to hit once. Anyway, let's move on. That was dark. I told you we were going to talk a little bit about immigration. Then I got distracted. We will actually do that next.
1: Truth. Attitude. Jesse Kelly.
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0: It is the Jesse Kelly Show on a wonderful Thursday, talking to you about a lot of things, assassination attempts. We talked about the communists being after kids in the first hour. I need to tell you about Ask Dr. Jesse Friday. That is tomorrow. You need to get your questions emailed in now to jesse@jessekellyshow.com. I still have to get to McDonald's in my eyes and other things. Before we do that, read you a couple little headlines together. Breaking, this is from Libs of TikTok. Kathy Hochul announces $7 million in taxpayer money. It's going towards the legal fees of illegal aliens. Really? Huh. I'll pair that with these two headlines. DOJ charges 11 New Yorkers with operating sham marriage scheme to get U.S. citizenship for Chinese nationals. Oh, look, another headline. Where'd this come from? Owner of suspiciously vacant adult daycare billed Medicaid $32 million while donating to Kathy Hochul. As we have said time and time and time and time and time again, it is a simple arrangement if you're a Democrat communist in the United States of America. It just comes down to this. Normal Americans hate you. Normal Americans, doesn't have to be hardcore right-wingers, red-blooded Americans despise the modern Democrat Party, but foreigners don't care about any of that. They don't care about the country. They certainly don't care about the Constitution or the culture. They just want to get here and loot. They just want to loot the place. So Democrats have figured out, we'll just bring them here and we'll help them loot. We'll pay them for all this. Some of the money will flow back to us, and they will vote en masse for Democrats. Without foreigners, there is no Democrat Party. It ceases to exist. It would be a 20% party. They would have to close it down and start something new without foreigners. Don't believe me? Oh, here's a good one. Abdul al-Sayed has been getting a lot of pub. This Muslim running for Senate in Michigan saying stuff like this.
1: I believe that Medicare for all should cover all health care.
2: Yeah.
1: Yeah. Which is defined by what a patient needs in accordance with their doctor. So that includes reproductive rights,
2: mm-hmm.
1: right? That includes gender-affirming care.
0: Okay. Here's more.
3: It is going to require taxes. And the question of who pays those taxes is an important question. There's a philosophical debate about how much of those taxes we would ask working Americans to pay. And I fall on the argument that I think it's important that from the political economy perspective, that everybody pays a bit in. Because when you look at conservative arguments for Social Security and Medicare, it almost always has to do with the fact that I paid into the system, ergo I take from the system. And I think that is a justification that's worth investing in here.
0: Yeah, that's him telling you he's going to raise your taxes for his communist healthcare system. Hey, Abdul Sayed, companies, you don't think the government should take them over, right?
2: Are you in favor of public ownership models like the one Bernie introduced?
1: So I want to actually take it a step further.
2: Okay.
1: I agree that we need public ownership, but I also agree that we need some system of public control.
2: Yeah.
1: Like, what is the point of democracy if it's not to protect us from existential risk?
0: Okay. How did he win the nomination in Michigan? Did you see this lady, Haley Stevens, he was running against? Oh, she's a little goofy, little dorky, but you hear her talk, you see her walk, and you think to yourself, okay, she seems Michigan to me. Okay, so how did she lose? Because non-Arab voters in the state of Michigan, whoa, they voted for Haley Stevens. 48-47 voted for Haley Stevens. Let's go down and look. Oh, Arab voters in Michigan, 94% of them voted for Abdul al-Sayed. 5% voted for Haley Stevens. The end result is Abdul al-Sayed is possibly the next United States Senator from Michigan. Immigration is all that matters. Here's Brandon Gill.
4: So large-scale Islamic immigration into the United States benefits the left because they're able to play that group off of other groups and say that you're the victim. You need to be able to come into this country and bring in all of your family members, and it's the evil Republicans who aren't allowing you to do that. That's the one thing. I think, on the other hand, you also see what are some of the similarities between socialism and Islamism? And one of them is certainly power.
0: Okay. Here's more Brandon Gill.
4: Migration being one of the biggest things. Ask yourself, whenever you flood this country with millions of people, primarily illegal, but also large-scale legal immigration in certain areas, what does that do? That suppresses wages while at the same time driving up the price of rent and the price of housing. So you're getting hit on both fronts. These are also the same people who are coming in and taking American jobs, making it harder to find work. They're the reason why whenever you go to the hospital and you realize you're doctor bill or your insurance bill is insane, you realize it's because we have millions of people from all over the third world that have been let into our country, and we're subsidizing their health care, and your insurance prices are paying for that. I mean, you can go on and on and on, but that's what I think that it all does go back to mass migration.
0: Pro-amnesty groups fund the wall of 20,000 lawsuits to block migrant deportations. Over and over and over again, we see it. The complete dedication of the Democrat Party to fill this country up with foreigners, because that's their path to power. With them, they will win. Without them, they will cease to exist. Immigration's the only issue that matters. That and getting to stop dealing with insurance. That's like Christmas morning. 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
5: WGY News, I'm Chad Erickson. A 56-year-old man's been charged with first-degree rape and endangering the welfare of a child after an investigation police say they began in April. Elvin Roberts is being held without bond. Endangering the welfare of an elderly person and animal cruelty charges for an Argyle woman after troopers say they found 20 dogs in a home living in deplorable conditions, along with an older person. Carol Kyer was arrested. Albany police and fire investigators looking into the cause of a two-alarm fire last night in a vacant three-story building at 70 Central Avenue. Several fire companies responded, no injuries, but the building is being demolished. DWI and felony weapons charges for a California man arrested by troopers after they say they found him in his pickup truck last night, parked in the grass along a shoulder of the westbound thruway in East Chatham. 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
6: The WGY AccuWeather forecast: through the overnight hours, skies continue to clear, more comfortable with the low reaching 60. Later Friday, a beautiful day with mostly sunny skies, the high up to 80. Gorgeous start to the weekend Saturday, mostly sunny and nice, the high 78. The better of the weekend day says Sunday will have a mix of sun and clouds with a spotty afternoon thunderstorm and the high 77. From the WGY Weather Center, I'm meteorologist Jason Catarina.
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0: It is the Jesse Kelly Show on a fantastic, wonderful Thursday as we near the end of the week. If you miss any part of the show, you can download it, iHeart, Spotify, iTunes. Ah! Hey, Jesse, think about this. Patriots on the right can barely win elections now, today, in 2026. What happens in 8 to 25 years after the barbarians breed like rabbits and their children are voting communists? Our country is lost. It's coming, Jesse, if we don't do something drastic. I thank God for you guys. You put pure patriotic gold over the airwaves. His name is Shelby. Look, we don't have to deny what is happening and right in front of our eyes just because it makes some people squirm and uncomfortable. There has been there's been a choice. It's been a simple choice by the Democrat Party. Americans are bad. Americans don't want Democrats to do the things they're going to do. Foreigners don't care. Foreigners don't care one way or the other. Just give them a little slice of the pie, some legal protections, and they'll come on in and they'll vote for you. And they'll vote tribally, too. It's not hard to figure out. I mean, this guy, Ro Khanna, he tried to sell this war on Americans, certainly white Americans. He tried to sell it as a multiracial New Deal. You're not a moron. You know what he's saying here.
1: But a multiracial New Deal, in my view, is what is needed. And it will probably be one of America's greatest moments, because what we can do and will do in America, I don't know if it'll be my generation or the next generation, we will become the world's first cohesive multiracial democracy.
0: A cohesive multiracial democracy. What a great way to sell that, isn't it? Doesn't that sound wonderful? A cohesive multiracial democracy. You know what? Let's check in on exactly what that means. In New York City, Zohran Mamdani has a 47% favorability rate. Unfavorable is only 44. So more people like him than hate him. Wow. Well, let's look into why. Because they even asked some other religions, hey, Jews, what do you think about Mamdani? Oof, negative 40 with the Jews. Hey, Catholics, how about you? Negative 21. Oof. Protestants, is it you? Nope, negative 9. But there's one more option. Not Jews, not Catholics, not Protestants. It's listed as other religion, plus 45. Let's dig into it a little further, shall we? If you're wondering, if you've ever wondered, no matter what color you are, why the hatred of white people by the Democrat Party? Why the war on white people? It's always white people suck and white people suck and everyone else is perfect, but white people suck and white people suck. This guy shouldn't go to jail because he's a minority, but white people suck. I mean, they'll go so far. They'll say things like this straight face.
2: I know we have like some efforts to increase diversity in the district. So I'm wondering, especially around administration, are there financial incentives for black and brown people to work here? It's an extra burden, quite frankly, to be a black and brown teacher and administrator in the district. And so I think we should start thinking about that financially if we're not already. But I know we call ourselves leaders, and I know we have an Office of Equity and Belonging. So.
0: Black and brown people should be paid more than white people. Who else is supporting Mamdani? In the black community, he's got an approval rating of plus 63. Hispanic, plus 21. White, negative 8. For the communists, you may not look at the world this way, and I really hope you don't. For the communists, it's just about power. It's a simple math equation. Who's with me and who's against me? And then they don't care about individuals. Maybe they don't believe in the idea of individualism anyway. They look at everything as a voting block. Are these people with me? They'll look at religions and skin colors and locations. Are these people with me? And by the way, locations, let's not gloss over that. You remember what happened in Ohio. Horrible, horrible chemical spill, nightmare, national controversy, people suffering there. and you looked at who they voted for, they voted for Donald Trump. It turned out to be a huge scandal for the Biden administration. They wouldn't even go visit. Oh, are people in trouble over there? Well, that's just too freaking bad. You remember Biden's FEMA people got into trouble because they would skip past homes. People who'd been devastated, they'd skip the ones that had MAGA flags, MAGA stickers, MAGA yard signs. It's just how they look at it. Are you my friend? Good. I'll get you everything. Are you my enemy? You must be destroyed. It's terrible. Bronco, I work at a community college. We do workforce training for local businesses, and we have numerous job fairs each year. The local industries will hire on the spot. The jobs are mostly full-time, with benefits that kick in after 90 days. We have extremely low turnouts despite advertising. Many of those that do show up leave the line when they are notified there will be a drug test. The unemployment rate in my town is over 8%. I want to believe that Americans really want to work hard and do these jobs, but anecdotally, I haven't seen it. It pains me to write this, but it's not just the corporate fat cats that want cheap foreign labor for more profits. There are huge numbers of Americans that are very comfortable living on benefits or at mom and dad's and not wanting to improve themselves. This country has low birth rates, bad education, and too many welfare entitlements. We have to fix these concurrently with deportations. I have no problem with that email because, of course, it's correct. And this just follows along a very sad, familiar path as other powerful nations throughout history. The powerful nation hacks its way out of the wilderness. Hard scrabble, people with real values, a tight family unit, and if that nation succeeds, and many nations do not, many die on the vine, if that nation succeeds and ends up being a juggernaut, the money will pour in and life will become comfortable and the family unit will start to break up. And as all these things are happening, religious attendance will go down. As all these things are happening at once, the population itself will get soft and weak. Look, the Romans went through this. You know, people criticize the Romans, and understandably so, for filling up the Roman army with foreign barbarians. Towards the end, they were just bringing in hordes of barbarians, making them Roman soldiers. Romans didn't want to be soldiers anymore. Now, you could say that's justified. Their country betrayed them, and all that's very fair. Romans didn't want to be soldiers anymore. I know that we don't have the exact same population we used to have. So I understand that. I get that. You mentioned anecdotally. I will again remind you, anecdotally, I live in rural Texas. I've seen this in Montana. I've seen it in Texas. So I know this is going on all over the country. I see young people super ambitious, super hardworking. They want these jobs. Is it every young kid has it together and wants these jobs? No, I'm not going to say that. I know there are turds out there. I see it's not one or two, legions of young people who are busting their butt and trying to make it. But they have been frozen out of the corporate world who wants cheap foreign labor. That's a fact, and that's what we have to stop. We can't freeze rural Texas white kids out of corporate America and have a decent country. It doesn't work that way. It doesn't, and it shouldn't work that way. It's completely unjust. All right. I have to talk about McDonald's in my eyes next. 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

0: It is the Jesse Kelly Show on a fantastic, wonderful Thursday. Remember, tomorrow's Ask Dr. Jesse Friday, and you need to get your questions emailed in right now to jesse@jessekellyshow.com. We still have to get to this. Poor people who are having their thermostat controlled. Jen Psaki's a liar. Why communists co-opt the pulpit. All that and more still to come. One final word on all this other stuff. Headline, Dallas-Fort Worth Airport to install Islamic foot wash stations inside the bathrooms. You want to stop Zohran Mamdani from being elected? Deport foreigners and keep them out. You want to stop Abdul El-Sayed from being elected? Deport foreigners and keep them out. You want to stop Sharia law? We love to talk about that. Sharia law. There should be a law against it. Won't do any good. You can mass import Islamists into the country and you will get Sharia law. Or you can keep them out of the country and you'll never have Sharia law. You know where they don't have any Sharia law? None. It's wild. Poland. It's crazy. I actually, because I didn't want to give you false information, I looked into it before the show. The Sharia law in Poland is non-existent. Huh. Hey, Chris, why do you think that is? The mystery, huh? Yeah, I don't know either. You know what else is a mystery? Why do your eyes get worse? You know that I'm getting old. I'm 45 now. And you, if you've been listening to the show for a while, know that eyeglass Jesse is, what, 5 years, Chris? How long have I had that? Probably 5 years. And I avoided that for a very long time. In my late 30s, if I'm in the living room and I turn around and look at the clock on the oven, I can't read it. And I denied what was happening for a long time. If I was on the road, I knew where I was going. I'm a guy, after all, practically Magellan. But I can't read the street signs. Do I get right up on them? It was all a little blurry. Finally, I knew I had to go get my eyes checked, and I knew the results would not be perfect. Keep in mind, this is devastating for me because I've been Hawkeye my entire life. Chris, that's a superhero who can see everything. Don't act like you know who Hawkeye is. Anyway, I could see everything. Doctor gives me the hard news. I am nearsighted, so I can read my phone and books and stuff like that. Fine. Once you get to 10 feet, probably less, things start getting a little fuzzy. I can see that finger, Chris. So if I'm driving, I need glasses on. If I'm watching TV, I need glasses on. Do you know what it's like to have to go grab your glasses when the wife is on? Do you want to watch something? It's disheartening. What I did not know was the eyes will continue to get worse. I already complained to you. Was it a couple years ago? Maybe a couple years ago. I had to go in and get new glasses. And glasses are expensive, extremely expensive, unbelievably expensive. And I had to go in and get new glasses because my prescription wasn't good enough anymore. It's happening again. I've been noticing it more and more in recent weeks. I get behind the wheel. I throw my shades on. Of course, they're prescription. Isn't that embarrassing? My sunglasses are prescription. I throw on my shades, and things are starting to get a little fuzzy, even with the shades on. I sit down today here in the studio, and we have this clock that sits directly across from me, and it's got red. It's shut up, Chris. It's got red numbers on it, and it's giving me a countdown. Hey, this is how much time you have left of the segment, whatnot. It's just, you know, keeping me, making sure I don't screw the whole thing up, and I can still see it fine. The numbers are big. It's fuzzy. It's fuzzy. I know I need new glasses. I know it's going to cost $500 or more. Oh, by the way, if you're wondering why it costs so much, you have to have a regular pair of glasses in your car if you drive at night. You have to have a pair of sunglasses in your car because it's Houston. The sun is shining at least half the year. You have to have, well, I shouldn't say have to, but you should have a pair in the house, again, in case the wife's like, you want to want something? So you have hundreds and hundreds of dollars. And where does this end? You know where it ends. Helen Keller. That's what, Chris? You know that's where it ends. I won't be able to see anything. Maybe Chalk has something. If natural herbal supplements from Chalk, if they can address your testosterone, I bet they have something for your eyes. Chris, will you look that up, or can we reach out to Chalk? Look, Chalk has already helped God knows how many American men jack their T levels through the roof just by taking natural herbal supplements. Male Vitality Stack is what I take. They've helped so many women get the energy they need to cook dinner at night. Female Vitality Stack. But I've told you many times before, they have all kinds of natural herbal supplements for whatever you're looking for. It's all right there. Hey, this supports this and this supports that. I wonder if they have anything for eyes. I have to do something. I can't continue to drop $500 every 2 years on glasses. I can't do it. I won't do it. There has to be. Chris, do we have insurance for this? Is this insurance covering it? We do, right? I need to do that. I need it anyway. Chalk.com/Jesse is where you go for a subscription. Chalk.com/Jesse. Hey, Jesse. Not sure if you already addressed the petulant. That means angry. I know what petulant means. Press conference by Indiana Fever's the Indiana Fever's coach gave. It's worth a much closer look. Not only does it literally look like an SNL skit, it has everything you need to explain leftism. Successful yet angry childless white women in charge of a subsidized organization. Nice sounding words like love and empathy to mask her hatred of having to explain why she doesn't have her white players' backs. And then immediately after, the nice words, she says anyone who disagrees can go to hell. You could teach a class on leftism using just that video. I love the show. Patrick is his name. Chris, I have to be honest. Full disclosure, I haven't caught very many WNBA press conferences. However, I'm curious. No, I haven't seen the press conference for the Indiana Fever's head coach. I want you to go find it because now I want to listen to it. Now I want to talk about it. Before we get to that, we'll do just a little lesson on the blue state. We'll talk about your thermostat, commies co-opt in the pulpit, all that. Oh, and I almost forgot this whopper.
1: There's still excellent journalists who are there to grill the White House, no matter who the press secretary is and who the president is in the room. It's just that they are a smaller percentage of people in the room. And what is difficult, if you're a viewer watching the briefing or clips of it or watching the president be questioned in the Oval Office, is you don't know how to differentiate. How do you know who these people are? So therefore, people are not getting actual transparent information, or they're not able to.
0: These people are like leeches. They never leave. We still have an hour. Hang on.

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3: WGY News, I'm Chad Erickson. No injuries reported from a two-alarm fire last night in Albany. It broke out after 10 in a vacant three-story building at 70 Central Avenue. Several fire companies responded. Both Albany police and fire investigators are looking into the cause of that fire. A 56-year-old man is facing charges in connection with a sexual assault of a minor in Albany. Elvin Roberts, charged with first-degree rape and endangering the welfare of a child. Police say their investigation began in April. Elvin Roberts is being held without bond. Saratoga County has a new child safety initiative. We hear about it from WGY's Marty Casper.
4: The county's district attorney's office has announced a 53-member child safety review commission. It includes experts from a variety of fields, including law enforcement, child educators, advocates, and faith leaders. The goal is to make the kids safer by finding gaps in the system and how to fill those gaps. The commission will issue regular reports on their findings, which will be available to the community. Marty Casper, News Radio, 103.1 and 810 WGY.
3: An Albany man's been sentenced to more than 8 years in federal prison after he pleaded guilty to drug possession and distribution charges. Federal prosecutors say 34-year-old DeAndre Caldwell, known as Dillinger, admitted to receiving about 675 pounds of marijuana at his Hudson Avenue apartment, this between 2020 and 22. He then sold it, along with THC edibles, through a slot in the door. Our next news will be in 30 minutes on the Capital Region's breaking news, traffic, and weather station, 103.1 and 810 WGY.
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8: The WGY AccuWeather forecast through the overnight hours. Skies continue to clear, more comfortable with the low reaching 60. Later Friday, a beautiful day with mostly sunny skies, the high up to 80. Gorgeous start to the weekend Saturday, mostly sunny and nice, the high 78. The better of the weekend day says Sunday will have a mix of sun and clouds with a spotty afternoon thunderstorm and the high 77. From the WGY Weather Center, I'm meteorologist Jason Caterina.
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the Jesse Kelly Show. Final hour of the Jesse Kelly Show on a wonderful Thursday. So we have a lot to get to in the final hour. We have to talk about the government controlling your thermostat. I'll get to the communists co-opting the pulpit. I'm going to try to get to some more emails. Now I have to hear this press conference with this woman's basketball coach. All that. Bad news about our Reaper drones and so much more coming up in the final hour of the world famous Jesse Kelly Show. Now, before I play this for you, let's recap something. In a blue area, a city, county, a state, this is true. If you live in a blue state in particular, what I'm about to say is extremely true. So take this to heart. If, God forbid, you live in the blue area of a blue state, there's no stopping what I'm about to tell you. I know that you are frustrated, angry, and annoyed with various things in your area. I know. I know you look and you think this place is dirty. This place has too much crime. There are too many taxes and regulations and fees. Everything is too expensive. The schools, I wish this school was good. I wish this school was better for my son or my daughter. I know you look around at your blue area and you're frustrated and angry and you want it to be better. Well, here it is. Everything you're looking at will get worse. Every single thing, no matter what it is about your blue area, every single thing will get worse from here. If your place has homeless people now,

0: communists compete rabidly with each other. They always have in who can be more left wing, who can be more extreme. When they get together with each other, you don't want to be the moderate in the room. You want to be the furthest left. Even if the other people are horrified by you, they won't come out and say it. You want to be as far left as you can. It is a never-ending purity spiral of death that gets worse from here. I'm sorry. I have a lot of friends in Colorado. You know I have a heart for Colorado because I grew up in the Rocky Mountains myself. Spent a lot of time in Denver. Colorado is so beautiful. You can't imagine. Denver at one point was so cool. Of course, the commies are running that place into the ground. Another story. But I have many, many people I know in Colorado. I just had one reach out to me yesterday or the day before, and say, Jesse, we've got to get out of here. You can't imagine how bad it is. It's all dirty. It's all getting worse. I'm going to play you this. It's a video a lady put up in Colorado. And if you live in a blue area, Colorado or not, please know that they will, if they are not already, they will control your thermostat.
1: My own thermostat was 79, and I wanted to put my daughter to bed, and it had a little warning that said, you are not allowed to lower your thermostat set point because the energy grid in your regional area is stressed. And I took a picture of it, and I posted it on social media, and I was very annoyed because I was thinking, A, I understand why this is happening, but, you know, the average consumer is just going to see you're not allowed to control your own air conditioner in your own house without a reason other than the energy grid is stressed. And B, there needs to be, you know, especially for sensitive communities, an easier opt-out feature. So I was able to find one, but I think there always needs to be an opt-out feature for infants, for elderly people, for people that.
0: There's no opt-out feature for communism. It's coming. They're going to destroy everything in your life. There's no stopping it in a blue area. If you're wondering if it can ever be reversed, yeah, but you're not going to like it. If you truly want to reverse these blue areas, it's probably going to require doing things that make small, limited government people like me and you makes us wince and cringe. I mean, if you want to stop a state of Colorado from doing that, federal government's probably going to have to send in troops. It just is. If you wanted to clean up the city of Chicago, everyone loves to talk about Chicago, a million shootings and shootings here, and it's bad, and of course it is really bad. Well, the state government of Illinois doesn't want to arrest criminals. The city government of Chicago doesn't want to arrest criminals. Certainly not any black ones. Their mayor has made that perfectly clear. In fact, they want those criminals out on the streets. So what chance do you have at cleaning up the city of Chicago? Declare an insurrection act, send in the United States Marines. I don't want to see that, by the way. I'm not championing that, but if you want these things to reverse, that's the way it goes. That's how it goes. If you let these communist viruses into your state or your area, they spread and spread like the cancer they are, and they will ruin it and kill it every single time. It works this way every single time. Hey, Jesse, you had your chance and blew it the other day when you came home with your sons after buying fast food. You should have gotten something you like extra. When your wife asked, what did you bring me? You tell her a bacon double cheeseburger or whatever. And when she says, I'm not eating that, you say, oh, I was so thoughtful thinking of you, and you don't care. Then you shove it in your mouth. Yeah, you are correct. This is from the other morning when I got the boys and me, McDonald's breakfast, came home, health freak Ob is like, when'd you get me? And I didn't get her anything, and she doesn't eat that stuff. So she was upset. Be nice if someone thought of me. I had to get that. You are right in that moment. I should have lied. But Ob has told me this my whole life, and you'll probably see this as being true. She's told me this since in the last 20 years we've been married, that I have a real, real problem being honest. Not that I'm a liar, I am just going to come out and say exactly what I'm thinking, or exactly whatever the truth

0: truth is, in situations where I should say nothing at all. So my first instinct is not generally to lie. It's to just be completely honest. What'd you get me? Nothing. I know, Chris. I don't need you wincing. I know. Did I tell you I got McDonald's last night, too? So, Bob, you know I get off late, right? I don't get off till 9 o'clock Eastern. It's 8 o'clock my time. I drive home. Boys, they're ravenous animals, and they're working out. So the boys, they had already eaten, roasted a chicken, a whole chicken, and the boys had already eaten. And I knew there was a chicken, some of a chicken left in the fridge, but I also know exactly what that chicken looked like and how much chicken there was left after those little savages got it. Let's not act like I was going to be slicing off a nice chunk of chicken breast and putting it on some Texas toast. I was going to be scraping little bitties off the bone and everything else. And I didn't want to do it. So I was on the way home. I haven't even told Ob this. I hope she's not listening. I went and got a double quarter pounder with cheese and fries. No pickles, though. You know why no pickles? Not that I'm against pickles. No, I'm not, Chris. Because when you get pickles on a sandwich, the pickles dominate the sandwich. I wasn't in the mood for a double pickle sandwich. I was in the mood for a double cheeseburger, so I got a double cheeseburger without the pickles. You know it had onions on it. You know what the onions did? They complemented the rest of the sandwich. They didn't step in and have to own it like pickles do every single time. Either way, not only that, I got my double quarter pounder with cheese and fries. I pulled over in the parking lot and ate it there. And then when I was almost home, I started thinking to myself, man, those were whole onions on there. And they were raw onions, you know. I got a piece of gum and I stuffed it into my mouth. So Ob, when she kissed me when I got home, she wouldn't smell the onion. And then she was all, you want chicken? I was like, no, I ate earlier. Earlier can mean anything. That's not a lie, right? All right. We'll hear from this WNBA chick. Hang on.
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0: It is the Jesse Kelly Show on a fantastic, wonderful Thursday. Reminding you that tomorrow is Ask Dr. Jesse Friday and reminding you to have chewing gum handy if you are stopping at McDonald's before you get home. Remember to email your Ask Dr. Jesse questions in to jesse@jessekellyshow.com. All right, somebody emailed in and said you got to hear this press conference. As I said earlier, I don't listen to WNBA press conferences, so I haven't heard this. You're going to hear it with me for the first time. Jewish producer Chris went and dug it up. Chris, fire away. Hold on. How long is this thing, Chris? How long are we going to have to suffer from this? Chris said it's not that long. We cut it down. Well, with specifics like that, Chris, I guess we're all ready now. Why don't you just press play and we'll find out. Chris, I know what a dishwasher sounds like, sir. And you know what? That was disrespectful and rude. Do you think you could play the WNBA coach now without the chauvinistic insults, please? Go ahead.
1: Human. The hate, the fear-mongering, the divisiveness, the stuff that's trying to hijack our league will not win. It won't win. We are united. We are connected. We will not be divided. Every day these women put their ass on the line. Every day. Right. When they go low, pause, we go high. Pause, love will win.
0: Pause,
1: grace
0: pause.
1: Will win.
0: Look, I'll let her continue in a moment, but every day these women put their butts on the line. You're playing basketball, okay? You're not storming the beaches of Normandy. You're not kicking in the door of a drug den in New Orleans. You play basketball. You're basketball players. You're not putting anything on the line. You might sprain an ankle or break off one of your fake fingernails. Or, if things get really nasty out there, you might see a weave or two fly across the basketball court. There's no one's putting anything on the line, at least with something like football. And by the way, I played basketball. I like basketball. I'm not insulting the sport. But at least with something like football, okay, you're putting something on the line. People die from that crap. You'd like break things. You're putting something on the line. If you're a boxer, an MMA guy, now you can run with the, we're putting it all on the line. You're playing bad basketball. You're not risking anything except more embarrassment. Go ahead, Chris.
1: Every day. When they go low, we go high. Love will win. Grace will win. Humility will win. And kindness will win. I stand by them. I will always stand by them. Everybody else can go to hell.
0: Okay. You know all I heard there? All I heard there was somebody who wants her system membership card. That's all I heard. And that's all it was. If you run in communist circles in this country, if you are, this applies, if you're a university professor, if you are applying for a job at NBC News, if you want to go work at Disney, if you want to work in or coach the WNBA, you are well aware that there are a list of things that you have to say, that you have to acknowledge, and more importantly, there's a list of things you can't talk about or can't acknowledge at all. What happens if you screw up? If you screw up, job disappears, and you have to go do something else for a living. If you are, however, willing to say and do sometimes the most ridiculous, embarrassing things, then the paycheck keeps coming in. A great example of this I pointed out for the longest time was Stephen Colbert. He ran what was a legendary late-night comedy show in the United States of America, Monday through Friday. It was famous my entire life. Stephen Colbert comes in. And it's a political rant every night. He was doing song and dance routines, encouraging people to take the COVID-19 vaccine. It every time people would tune in and say, that's not funny. I don't get it. That's not funny. I don't get it. I always got it. And I told you exactly what was going on. Stephen Colbert wants to keep making $10, $20 million a year. Ask a Hollywood actor this, if you ever talk to one. I've talked to a couple. I don't know a bunch of famous actors, but a couple at various things I was in. There are a few of these right-wingers out there, and they'll tell you in a private moment. You come out and you say one, not even right-wing, one normal thing. Hey, I don't think you should play in women's sports if you have a penis. You are going to, that one statement, you just lost millions, maybe tens of millions of dollars. They won't even consider casting you now. It's a system membership card. All right, let's do this pulpit stuff. Something really quick about our Reaper drones, which isn't good. Let me do this. Let me get rid of the pain in your life. Are you in pain? Does it plague you? You're not alone. You are not alone at all. Pain is something that comes for everyone. 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

0: WGY News, I'm Chad Erickson. A 56-year-old man's been charged with first-degree rape and endangering the welfare of a child after an investigation police say they began in April. Elvin Roberts is being held without bond. Endangering the welfare of an elderly person and animal cruelty charges for an Argyle woman after troopers say they found 20 dogs in a home living in deplorable conditions, along with an older person. Carol Kyer was arrested. Albany police and fire investigators are looking into the cause of a two-alarm fire last night in a vacant three-story building at 70 Central Avenue. Several fire companies responded, no injuries, but the building is being demolished. DWI and felony weapons charges for a California man arrested by troopers after they say they found him in his pickup truck last night, parked in the grass along a shoulder of the westbound thruway in East Chatham. 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
1: The WGY AccuWeather forecast through the overnight hours. Skies continue to clear, more comfortable with the low reaching 60. Later Friday, a beautiful day with mostly sunny skies, the high up to 80. Gorgeous start to the weekend Saturday, mostly sunny and nice, the high 78. The better of the weekend day says Sunday will have a mix of sun and clouds with a spotty afternoon thunderstorm and the high 77. From the WGY Weather Center, I'm meteorologist Jason Caterina.
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0: It is the Jesse Kelly Show on a wonderful, wonderful Thursday. Remember, if you miss any part of the show, you can download it. iHeart, Spotify, iTunes. Headline. The U.S. military has lost roughly 25% of its Reaper drones as the Iran war depletes the arsenal. So, we're running out of missiles, and we're running out of Reapers. And we're still sitting there, huh? Got ourselves a mess on our hands here, don't we? The Democrat Party has a mess on its hands. What they really want is evil things that will be rejected by the American church. And they know that. Just Americans in general, the American church, they know that what they want and what they push will be rejected by most of it. So in an effort to shave off some of those votes, when they're not sending the FBI into your church to attack it, they will attempt to co-opt it. James Tallarico, better known as Bottom, he is a great example of this. He's been doing this in Texas for a very, very long time. Here's Bottom.
1: One is maybe the most insidious. It was a new state curriculum that would teach Christian Bible stories as historical fact, as the only truth to our youngest students. And I mean kindergarten, first graders. These are kids who aren't able to think for themselves yet. They haven't formed their own worldviews. And to push propaganda, to push indoctrination on those youngest students is deeply immoral.
0: Deeply immoral. Okay. Here's Reverend, not kidding, Adam Hamilton. He's running as a Democrat for Senate in the state of Kansas. Now, Kansas is a red state. Yeah, they got a bunch of loser Republicans there too in office, but even still, Kansas is a red state. If you're a Democrat running for office in Kansas, you have a bit of an uphill climb, and you're going to need to peel off some of that white evangelical vote. Okay. Let's check in with the good reverend.
2: Now, the truth is that a Muslim would say through Islam they see the most clearly, and a Hindu through Hinduism, and a Jew through Judaism. And so I recognize we all are, you know, we all have a different lens that we're seeing through. And sometimes we think, you know, depending on how we were raised and how we think, one lens is, you know, clearly a better lens for me. And when it comes to other faiths, I believe as a Christian that they are going to, when they get to heaven, they're going to see Jesus and they're going to say, ah, it was you all along that I was searching for. But I don't fear that those folks will spend eternity in hell.
0: That's the whole religion. That's the whole religion. But, okay, Jesse, I have an over-the-top affinity. That means a natural liking for eggs. Our kids call me the egg whisperer, just the notch below a wet menu whisperer. I'm really good at cooking them over medium, sunny side up, omelets, quiche, frittatas, all different types of scrambles, poached, so on and so forth. We are blessed that our kids also enjoy diversely prepared eggs. I eat eggs 2 to 3 times a day. The protein is great. My question, do you only make eggs one way? Do you enjoy them with accoutrements? That means additional items or accessories besides a mountain of bacon. What about Op and the boys? God bless. Keep up the fantastic work. Okay, so I cannot let this go without telling you something I made yesterday morning. Not this morning, yesterday morning. So Ob does not like unhealthy breads and stuff like that in the house. If we get bread, she'll either make it or find some kind of organic, healthy flour. You see what I mean? So if you want to buy, let's say, a loaf of Texas toast bread, big, thick white bread, Ob's not getting that. You have to get it yourself. I decide I'm going to make myself an egg and sausage sandwich when I'm on the way home. So I stop and get some Texas toast. I go to the breakfast aisle and I get a little pouch of hot and spicy breakfast sausage. Okay. Hot and spicy. I go home, make my patty of sausage, toast my Texas toast, little mayo on there, 2 eggs, some shreddy cheddar, Either way, I had this huge, meaty, protein-packed sandwich that was amazing. So the next morning, I wake up, and I'm thinking the same thing I'm sure you're thinking right now. I have to eat this sausage, or it's going to spoil, and it'll be a waste of money. So this is what I do. I take a bunch of sausage, and I throw a big chunk of it in a frying pan. And I'm mincing it all up right with the spatula, just getting it all as in the finest particles I possibly can as I'm browning the sausage, this hot and spicy sausage. What do I do next? It's brilliant. I take a piece of Texas toast, plunge it in the toaster. It's toasting. I take some milk, couple scoops of flour, and I pour it over the now brown sausage in the frying pan. You with me? Grab some Cajun seasoning, put the Cajun seasoning on it. Now I'm mixing all this up, and as you can imagine, it's becoming this thick, sausagey Cajun gravy. Pop the toast out, drop it on a plate, take this big, sausagey Cajun gravy thing, pour it over the toast with cheese. I put cheese on the toast first, pour the Cajun gravy over it, then, real quick, because I didn't want it to get cold, I toss in two over easy eggs, fry them up, drop them on top of that thing. It was the biggest mountain of delicious protein packed goodness you've ever seen in your life. And as I'm sitting there with this steamy, yolky pile of what looks like dog vomit, I kid you not, Ob is sitting right across from me on the counter eating avocado slices. Some sort of rice cracker healthy thing with hard boiled eggs. And she's looking at me with this mixture of admiration and disgust. But I ate what, Chris? You're daggone right. It's called jealousy, buddy. Now, back to what you were saying. I only know how to make over easy eggs. Over hard eggs, because I like to break up the yolk usually for an egg sandwich, and scrambled eggs. I don't make a quiche because quiche is disgusting. I don't make omelets. One, restaurant omelets always suck. Universally, they're always dry. I've never had a good restaurant omelet in my life. Two, when I try to make omelets at home, I always break them when I'm trying to flip it over, and I just end up with scrambled eggs. So I've given up on making omelets. Also, I don't make frittatas because I'm not gay. Frittatas. What kind of a dude makes frittatas? Ob tried to tell me that one day, that I need to start making or at least eating her egg bites for breakfast. Because she makes these homemade egg bites with spinach and all this other healthy stuff in it. So dry. They're always dry. I don't want... My eggs should not be baked. They should never be baked. I think Peggy Flanagan's baked.
3: I mean, I believe that what we need to do is make sure that people have access to health care and making
4: sure that
3: we get rid
4: of... What about gender-affirming care and an age? Should there be an age limit?
3: I think gender-affirming care is part of health care. People need access...
4: Should there be an age limit for it?
3: ...to health care. I think our law as it stands is a good law. I've supported it in the past.
4: Okay, so you support the law as is, no limit. So if a 10-year-old wanted it, you would be okay with that?
3: Like, let me be clear. Yeah. I want to be clear that these, you know, medical decisions absolutely should be made between a family and their doctor. Period. Full stop.
0: She's baked. Dome's baked. Gotta be baked, right?
5: These so-called leaders who are pushing this kind of this narrative about who is a legitimate American citizen among American citizens. Yes. This blood and soil narrative that's being pushed at the highest levels of our government to suggest that, you know, once again, to harken back to times when it was explicit that there was a hierarchy among Americans. And who was superior and whom was inferior, all citizens. And that's what's happening.
0: She does not have a genuine bone in her body. We'll be back.
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0: 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Born on America's darkest day of September 11th, the Tunnel to Towers Foundation has been helping America's heroes ever since. Heroes like United States Army Sergeant Mario Nelson. He served in the National Guard and volunteered at Ground Zero after the 9/11 attacks. Later, Mario enlisted full-time in the Army and was deployed to Iraq. 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

0: It is the Jesse Kelly Show on a fantastic Thursday as we cruise into an Ask Dr. Jesse Friday. Of course, don't forget to email in your questions, Jesse at jessekellyshow.com. Remember what they mean when they say this stuff.
1: But a multiracial New Deal, in my view, is what is needed. And it will probably be one of America's greatest moments, because what we can do and will do in America, I don't know if it'll be my generation or the next generation, we will become the world's first cohesive multiracial democracy.
0: That's not what they want. You know that. That's how they'll sell it. What they want is to crap on white people. That's what they want. They want this kind of stuff.
2: So I know we have like some efforts to increase diversity in the district. So I'm wondering, especially around administration, are there financial incentives for black and brown people to work here? It's an extra burden, quite frankly, to be a black and brown teacher and administrator in the district. And so I think we should start thinking about that financially if we're not already. But I know we call ourselves leaders. And I know we have an Office of Equity and Belonging, so I'm sure we can figure it out. We got money. It's West Hartford.
0: Mm-hmm. Don't forget what Brandon Gill said. Sound familiar?
3: So large-scale Islamic immigration into the United States benefits the left because they're able to play that group off of other groups and say that you're the victim. You need to be able to come into this country and bring in all of your family members, and it's the evil Republicans who aren't allowing you to do that. That's the one thing. I think, on the other hand, you also see what are some of the similarities between socialism and Islamism, and one of them is certainly power.
0: Mm-hmm. You know how invested the communists are in this pitting races against each other narrative? I'm going to play you something. It's a story from CNN. Just sit and listen, and then I'll give you an amazing tidbit that you won't pick up from the interview.
4: Police found her body hanging from a tree outside of a...
0: He's talking about a black woman, by the way.
4: Police found her body hanging from a tree outside of an abandoned home in Jackson, Mississippi, a 29-year-old. She was a mother of four. The mayor of Jackson, Mississippi, has said on this, John Horn, and what he told our local affiliate, WAPT.
5: People are upset about it, and quite naturally they should be. This is something that's a very disturbing situation and case in our city and in our state. But we're not going to jump to conclusions.
4: Now, the mayor says they are expecting to hear Thursday from the state medical examiner's office on the official cause of death. Again, a lot we still don't know here, but obviously the raw imagery of a black person hanging from a tree in the American South evokes a very painful history.
0: Yeah, they arrested her boyfriend. He's black. They didn't disclose any of that because the American media is extremely invested in Americans of different skin colors hating each other. They are. It's political power for them. Hey, Oracle, let me drive point my home. I don't know what that means. I've listened to your love of Red Lobster for years. The Red Lobster to me, close to me closed down. Last fall, Red Lobster had an offer where I bought a $50 gift certificate. I would receive a $10 bonus voucher. So I gave my sister the gift certificate for her birthday. She wanted to use it with me and my wife, but we weren't able to get together till this spring. I followed your advice and asked for the Cajun Shrimp Alfredo. It wasn't on the menu, but the waitress said it was available, just like I told you it was available. 25 minutes later, our food came out. Told you, place is fast. My plate was not shrimp, but Cajun chicken Alfredo. Since we had waited so long, I didn't protest. My meal was very good. My sister and wife enjoyed theirs. My sister didn't order $50 worth, so I gave her cash so she would use the whole certificate. I tried to use the bonus $10, but found out I hadn't read the fine print. It was only valid during January of 2026. I guess Red Lobster hoped others wouldn't use their bonus vouchers either. Kind of deceptive, but I should have read the fine print. The food was good, but because of the hassle, I probably won't go back. Look, buddy, fine dining isn't for everybody. Some people... they're just a little bit more low rent, that's all.
6: And now...
7: here's a headline.
8: By the go, you know the thing.
6: headlines we didn't get to.
0: Federal court blocks another part of Trump's mail-in ballot executive order. Crazy how Democrats are always talking about how they don't cheat in elections, yet every single time there's an effort to clean up elections, Democrats will lock shields and block said efforts. That's because communists cheat in every election. ICE reportedly set to spend $20 million on shock gloves, which allow non-lethal force. I've seen video demonstrations of these things. They're sweet. Chris, could you find out if these are legal for us? We could maybe do staff demonstrations, something like. How much are they? Did you already look it up? How much are they? More than I'm willing to spend? You don't know what I'm willing to spend, Chris. I'll throw money around. Afghan finds 500 kilogram Soviet bomb in the garden. Too bad I'm an American. I have no idea how big that is. Probably a grenade. Illegal immigrant charged with brutal slaying one day after California judge released him. We cannot and will not save the United States of America until judges are removed from the bench. I personally would like to see judges thrown in prison with the people they let out of prison, but, well, that's why I'm not in charge. Trump's birth tourism task force has revoked 600 visas in 1 month. Gosh, we are finally taking some steps in this country to stop being the world's dumping ground. It's fantastic. IEA cuts 2026 oil supply forecast as the Strait of Hormuz disruption continues. Hear that one with this one. U.S. gas prices soar to a seasonal record. Probably not good for the midterms. We'll be back tomorrow for Ask Dr. Jesse Friday. That's all. 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
6: WGY News, I'm Chad Erickson. 97 months in federal prison for an Albany man known as Dillinger after he pleaded guilty to receiving over 650 pounds of marijuana at his Hudson Avenue apartment and then selling it, along with THC edibles, through a slot in the door. Federal prosecutors say 34-year-old DeAndre Caldwell admitted he was part of a trafficking organization that cultivated the marijuana in California and then shipped it around the country. Ellis Medicine is suing St. Peter's Health Partners. WGY's Marty Casper reports.
13: Ellis filed the lawsuit in the Schenectady County Supreme Court against St. Peter's, accusing them of breach of a professional services agreement. The dispute follows the collapse of their planned merger. It centers on non-compete clauses given to 27 cardiologists who Ellis was supposed to be able to contract with if the merger fell through. Marty Casper, News Radio, 103.1 and 810 WGY.
6: A 72-year-old Argyle woman was arrested after state police say they found 20 dogs living in unsafe, unsanitary conditions inside a home, along with an older person having difficulty getting around. Carol Kyer was charged with endangering the welfare of a vulnerable elderly person and 20 counts of animal cruelty. DWI and felony weapons charges for a California man arrested by troopers after they say they found him in his pickup truck last night, parked in the grass along a shoulder of the westbound thruway in East Chatham. State police say 59-year-old Lauren Thayer had been drinking, and he didn't have a New York pistol permit for the two loaded handguns they found in his Dodge. Next news in 30 minutes on the Capital Region's breaking news, traffic, and weather station, 103.1 and 810 WGY.
14: NBC News Radio, I'm Scott Carr. Millions across the Midwest and Ohio Valley are bracing for another round of severe storms. Indiana's under a level 3 flood threat. Governor Mike Braun there has declared a statewide disaster emergency. Tornado warnings were up this morning after the storms developed over parts of Nebraska and Iowa. As officials in Hawaii are asking residents to finalize their storm preparations as tropical storm Lala moves towards the islands. The National Hurricane Center forecasts Lala will get stronger, likely near hurricane strength when it nears the Big Island on Saturday. The defense for the accused shooter of Charlie Kirk is saying the death penalty should not apply in the murder case. In a new motion, they ask the judge to strike the aggravating factor that makes Tyler Robinson eligible for capital punishment. They say the state's failed to provide probable cause that Robinson knowingly created a great risk of death to another other than Charlie Kirk. A small Tennessee town could soon become home to a major ICE operations center. Brady Hopkins is there.
15: Federal records show the Department of Homeland Security has awarded a contract worth up to $63 million for an ICE National Coordination Center in Adams, near the Kentucky border. The facility would support immigration enforcement operations nationwide and could operate around the clock through at least 2030. Local leaders say they were unaware of the plans and have not received a zoning or land use request. Immigration advocates are raising concerns, while city officials say they are still trying to learn exactly what is being proposed and where it would be located.
14: In western Colombia, rescuers are in a race against time after a deadly earthquake rocked densely populated urban centers. The death toll from Monday's catastrophic 7.4 magnitude quake has risen to at least 265, with nearly 500 still missing and thousands injured. Local officials say there's still signs of life beneath the rubble in spots. They're desperately racing against the clock to save them. Scott Carr, NBC News Radio.
16: The WGY AccuWeather forecast through the overnight hours. Skies continue to clear, more comfortable with the low reaching 60. Later Friday, a beautiful day with mostly sunny skies, the high up to 80. Gorgeous start to the weekend Saturday, mostly sunny and nice, the high 78. The better of the weekend day says Sunday will have a mix of sun and clouds with a spotty afternoon thunderstorm and the high 77. From the WGY Weather Center, I'm meteorologist Jason Catarino.

0: starts now.
1: It is Thursday, August 13th, 2026. Lots to get to today, from They Know Everything to the hilarious reason for a traffic nightmare in Washington, D.C.

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1: Hello.
0: So are you. You can join us. 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Your message is rolling right to the studio in real time. How's everybody doing on a Thursday?
1: I'm good, man. I'm pretty good. How are you?
0: That took everything out of me. That was all I had, folks. Thank you. Have a good night.
1: Take downhill from here.
0: Yeah, that's it. It's a dead news day. I'm out. See you later. I don't want to do it anymore. I've started to get like the early vibes that I was getting sick last night.
1: No.
0: Uh-huh. Like I came home and I got the shivers all of a sudden.
1: Well,
0: and I was like praying. I was like, please let me be sick. I won't have to do the poker tournament this weekend.
1: Okay. Well, you know,
0: this is such a slow news.
1: Come hell or high water, you're going to the poker tournament this weekend.
0: I know.
1: I got to go shopping for. This is a busy week for me.
0: Why do you got to go shopping for a poker tournament? You go, you take cards, you be a celebrity. You wave, you kiss babies.
1: I need something to wear.
0: Go naked. It'll really be the talk of the town. If you go completely naked and then just claim yourself as a nudist over at the place where they hold the venue.
1: I would love to see the difference in amount of pictures taken with us at the step and repeat.
0: You think we'll get more if you're naked for?
1: I think we'll get less.
0: Because when we do this celebrity poker tournament each year, folks, first of all, billions of people from all over the globe flood out to just get near us.
1: Hell yeah.
0: And then when they do, they are forced through a line to take photographs with us, which absolutely is never awkward. And I love it. It is legitimately one of my favorite things to do in the world, obviously. And C-Lane may or may not be naked this year for the event. We just want to throw that out there. Now you guys know.
1: Yeah, question mark.
0: It's possibly on the docket. Or he'll spend money, right? Spend money on stuff. I've dumped like $2,000 already this morning. I mean, probably another $1,500 before the end of the day. Oh, buddy, it's a tough one, man. We had to book the hotel room for the Keys coming up. Because we're going in about a month to Key West. We had to book the hotel room, and then Courtney goes, well, we got the poker tournament this weekend, so that means I got to go get my hair done today. And that
1: I'm doing that tomorrow.
0: There were tours of duty in Vietnam that were shorter than it takes Courtney to get her hair done. There were like literally people who went off to war and came back in less time than it takes her to get her hair done, and it was probably cheaper.
1: That's the thing. That like my wife takes three and a half hours every time there's a hair thing.
0: Oh my god.
1: Her nails take at least an hour, and it's like every time she goes, she texts me, she's like, I hate this place. I'm like, why do you keep going there? Find a different nail place.
0: What's to hate, ladies? You're sitting there downing liquor and champagne.
1: I don't know if she drinks at her nail place, but the hair place is usually different. But, it's one of the things I always say about Hammer and Nails. Like, I have an appointment tomorrow right after the show. I'm getting out of here, and I'm headed straight to Hammer and Nails to do my appointment before the poker tournament.
0: Nice. Okay.
1: And I checked the appointment, and it's like, you're slated for 90 minutes. And I'm like, ha ha!
0: Yeah.
1: Suck it, Ashley. It's less than half of the amount of time that you take, but
0: buddy,
1: still.
0: I go to a little boy's haircut place. It takes me 15 minutes tops, like to get there and get back in my house.
1: That looks like a 15-minute haircut.

0: Like when it's the same thing that happens to me. Like when
1: you mean like when you were trying to show him that it didn't work, it turned on.
0: It's the same thing when my mom asks for computer help or just electronics help in general, and she's like, I can't get the speaker, the wireless speaker, and I just like doop doop, it's working for me. It's weird, and so it turned on, and all he did was kind of like, he goes, well, I guess I'll at least open the panel and jiggle it a little bit.
1: To get his money?
0: $222.
1: That'll be $222. Folks, we're going to need some subscriptions today. We got one so far. One premium subscription over on the newsjunkie.com, and gifted subscriptions are welcome too. Let's put our ears to the ground, our fingers on the pulse. Let's see what's happening to this great big wide world of ours. Let's go to school, baby. Yeah. Woo! That's right. We got the kids back in school. Parents are partying. Things are going well. They're sitting at their desks. They're unloading their backpacks. Some of them probably have guns. I don't know. But they are back in school in the United States of America. And as they are sitting at their desks, so far, people are learning and things are going really well, right? I mean, that's what I'm assuming. Here's a teacher who has made a video that's going viral today. Let's listen into the teacher.
2: These kids are leaving high school and going to college.
0: Oh, I saw this.
2: And they couldn't fill in four words. Four words. I literally broke down in the middle of class. This is only day two. And I have seniors.
1: This guy has the whitest teeth, just for those of you who cannot see, which is all of you, I've ever seen in my entire life. But he's upset, even though he's got very white teeth. He's upset and he's crying because he says the kids in his school, I think he said, can't write like four words down on a sheet. They can't read, they can't write. And they're sending them off to college very soon, or, you know, like off. They're not going to college, some of them. They're sending them out of the high school. They're about to graduate soon.
2: Who simply cannot read, and seniors who cannot write. They can reason. They have the ability to defend their reasoning if it's talking to their homeboy, but applying that to a written text, to paragraphs.
0: Is this just a random picture of kids on the left?
1: I think so, because I don't think it's actually kids in his classroom, but they just did a side by side.
2: Our young brown men, our young black girls, and our young brown girls.
1: They can't read, they can't write. He said specifically the black and brown people for some reason. He wanted to point them out. I've seen some of the white kids that can't read, too. I don't know if the problem's quite as bad, but
0: I have one.
1: Yeah, right. What a loser. Get with it, Jackson. Come on. Time is ticking, for God's sake. But he says they can't read. So I have so many questions about this. One, how do we feel, folks? Let's just be real about this. You know, let's talk today. How do we feel about the teacher influencer thing? How do we feel about that? Like, the guy's in the classroom, he's crying in his classroom. That's another. He's like crying in the classroom. He's like, they can't read. How do we feel about if your kid's teacher is also like an influencer online? Parents, would you be against that? Or like, how do we feel about that side of it? Because that's one thing I want to ask about, because he's crying and he's like being emotional about the status of the kids in class. And then as I watched this, I thought, oh man, so you're saying that the kids who are about to graduate high school, you're saying that they cannot read and write, but they're about to graduate high school. And I thought to myself, if only there was a way.
0: If only there was a person.
1: Well, I figured it out, all right? This have never been done before. So what I'm doing is I'm using some pretty revolutionary thinking here. If you listen to the show, you know, like, this is what I'm absolutely
0: known
1: for.
0: Oh, my gosh. Right? You're not even preparing me. I would have found a drum roll or something.
1: Yeah, yeah. So I've just come up with this. I've been thinking very hard about this problem. The kids can't read and the kids can't write, but they're about to graduate high school. My revolutionary idea, and I hope schools start to adopt this. Teachers, take note. Write this down. Here we go. Ready? Here we go. A long one. Quite long, actually. Why don't we fail them?
0: Yeah!
1: Why don't we fail the kids? Well, I don't understand this idea of, like, they can't read.
0: Go back to class, dummy!
1: I would step up and be like, I have a solution for this. Why don't we fail the kids that can't read and write?

0: Oh, thank you. No, thank you, parents. Parents, thank you. Thank you. I appreciate that. Thank you, parents. Like, why don't we fail the kids who can't pass the class? Why don't we fail the kids who can't read? If you have a mustache and you can't read, I mean, 11 different things have gone wrong. And you now, like, the teacher is just upset and crying. And, like, what do we want? Like, I don't even know what the guy would say. Would he say more funding? You guys, there's so, you know how much money we spend on educating these kids? It almost seems like the way that we are teaching the kids isn't working. It almost seems like our abandonment of phonics and other things and our swap-ups in the world of math have done more negative, more harm than good. It almost seems like it has nothing to do with the money that's being juiced into these districts. And the fact that we let somebody get so far through high school that they're about to graduate high school and they can't read or write and the teacher's crying. Why don't we just fail them? Is that crazy? I don't understand why.
1: No, it's not. It's not really such a wild idea. Are we failing anybody?
0: I don't get it. If Anthony goes, exactly, Sean, if you can't read or write, then you don't graduate. Like, if we had to say graduation day, what are the requirements we have for somebody to feel like we did you right and you're in a good position to go take on your life? If I had to say, like, name five things that we should see if the kids know them. And then if they do, then they're good and ready for life. And I'd be like, okay, reading, writing, at least basic maths, the ability to reason, and maybe an ability to understand and work through complex concepts or even simple concepts. I would say, like, if you have those five things, you can learn anything you want unless you're lazy. But if you can't do the first two, reading and writing, they're about to graduate soon. And then the college gets them, and the college is like, well, you know, we're bringing them through the system here at Harvard. None of the kids can read, but I don't know if these kids are ended up at Harvard. But you get my point. It seems weird. Parents, I have to know about that. The couple of things that I've just tossed at you, I fully understand. One, influencer teachers, how do we feel? And them, like, being performative and crying in the classroom and stuff. Two, the situation where we put forward something that's, like, presented as an unsolvable issue, where we go, the kids can't read and write in class. And I go, okay, well, then keep them in class until they can read and write.
1: Yeah.
0: Then give them their diploma. Maybe you think that's right. Maybe you think that's crazy. Let us know what you think.
1: Do we know anything about this teacher? Like, does he have an account that he posts on a lot? Like, is he an influencer teacher? Or is this just, like, a one-off video where... You know, he was
0: Darius Williams is his name.
1: Started to type Rucker.
0: Yeah, Darius Williams, not the Hootie guy. And he's from Wheatley, Wheatley High School. He said his students couldn't read two short paragraphs or fill in four words on a modeled sentence completion task. And I say to him, I'm sure he's a great teacher. Like, I'm not coming down on the teacher for what he's doing in the classroom. I'm sure, like, he's putting in the work and stuff. But if your kids can't write stuff down four words and they can't read a simple paragraph, do you know why that's the position they're in? Because they think they can get away with that. Because their parents aren't pushing them. Because the school isn't requiring them to be able to do things to get the grades that would make them pass.
1: So
0: I don't know if the world has changed so much, but when I was in school, this is how cooked we are. When I was in school, do you know what the thing I was most afraid of? Not going home with a bad report card and my dad whooping my ass. Not getting in trouble and being on restriction or having some things taken away from me, like TV time. I was so worried that I might fail and have to end up in the grade again with the younger kids, because that seemed unbelievably embarrassing. Yes. Or summer school.
1: When I was in elementary school, every year when you got your last report card, they would, like, check off a box that says promoted to the next grade. Mm-hmm. Now, when I was in elementary school, I didn't get bad grades, but I still was somehow worried that they would not check that box.
0: Yeah, right.
1: Like,
0: yeah.
1: They would not stamp me that I was promoted to the next grade. Usually, you know, like, you shouldn't be surprised to be held back a grade. Maybe kids these days would be now. They're like, I thought we'd just go to the next class. We're in this class, we'll go to the next class. But... usually, I think, at least in our day, if you were going to get held back a grade, the writing was on the wall.
0: Yeah, and you would be scared, or you should be scared. You should be like, this is freaking embarrassing. I don't want to be held back. That's a nightmare. So,
1: this guy, Darius Williams, his Instagram account has 678,000 followers.
0: Damn, get it, dude.
1: But his account name is Darius Cooks, and he does have like some stuff about decorating his classroom and first day of school and all this kind of stuff, but the majority of his posts are all food.
0: And
1: it's
0: really?
1: And it's not bad looking food either. I mean,
0: so he's like a multi-pronged influencer.
1: He's like decent on the photography level and uses good coloring. And I mean, the guy does decent work, but I don't know that I would call him a teacher influencer. And there certainly are people who are more like that. And as like, if I were in that situation where my kid had a teacher who was like an influencer, I'd be like, well, is this, first of all, are they putting my kid in the content and, you know, without telling me or without seeking my approval? And second, is their influencer career, which I put in nice, bold, big air quotes, interfering with their ability to successfully learn my child?
0: And if it's not, then I personally wouldn't have an issue with it.
1: Exactly. Like
0: if they're doing a great job and your kid's not in the content, I don't care if somebody's got a side hustle. Go do it. That's fine.
1: It's like, I don't know that I would have. I mean, this might change over the years because things change. Right now, I don't know that I would have such a big problem if the teacher was had like a side thing, like a OnlyFans thing.
0: Right.
1: As long as my kid doesn't know about it, my wife would probably have a problem with it once I found out.
0: I'm just more and more convinced by the day. It has nothing to do with funding into these schools. It literally has to do with just like trying to pass everybody and not making anybody feel bad and not holding anybody behind and parents who are like disconnected. But with everybody going back to school, I wanted to leave that out to you guys, parents and, you know, school age kid parents. Let us know what you think. Give us your thoughts on all of this. Chat is blowing up with it, so we'll see what you have to think. But I have yet another story on this topic when we come back that can spur things up even more. Something that's happening at another school where I saw this and I go, wait, they're allowed to do this in school? Like, it knocked me back on my heels. I said, hold on. This is a thing that they do in school? I'll get to it. That's coming up next on the News Junkie.
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0: further into the school year than this. Well, it was like a couple of days into the school year, and the teachers are crying. This teacher that we played just a little bit ago, if you missed this, it was a teacher from what state was it again, Sealand, that was crying? Texas. This Texas teacher was crying, and he said the kids in class, you know, they just can't read. It's really, really bad out there. The kids, they can't even write down four words. You know, the kids at his school, he says they're about to graduate, and they can't do anything. I'll play it for you just in case you miss this real quick. It's short.
1: These kids are leaving high school going to college, and they couldn't fill in four words. Four words.
0: Four.
1: I literally broke down in the middle of class. This is only day two. And I have seniors who simply cannot
0: pound the fist.
1: Read, and seniors who cannot write.
0: Okay, and I'll just stop it right there because the rest of it, you know, some of you have heard already because this has gone pretty viral. But he says, first weekend, I've got seniors who cannot read and cannot write, and they're about to graduate. And maybe I'm too simplistic here. Maybe I've got this revolutionarily simple idea of saying, well, then don't pass them. Then they fail the grade and they're seniors again next year. And they're seniors again the following year if they can't do it. And then maybe they just never graduate because they didn't feel the pressure. So that's like one path is this revolutionary idea that I have where we should only let kids graduate when they learn the core things that they're supposed to be learning in school. And then the other one is like, we just go, hey, we don't want to piss off the parents who view this as a daycare. And the parents who are so disconnected from their children's learning process and just blame everybody else all the time. We don't want to piss them off. And we want to get more money as a school. So just pass them. Pass them all. Pass every single one of them. And then I go, well, then look at the outcomes. I mean, this is, if you've been listening to this show for any period of time, this is why my entire philosophy on the world and politics is all about outcomes. I don't care about team red, team blue, team politics suck. I think a lot of the people in Washington are losers. But I do think that outcomes are important. So I want the best outcomes for the most amount of people. I want the most young kids to get a great education, learn how to do things like read and write, so that they can tackle the world, come up with awesome ideas, and innovate and bring America to the next frontier. I think that's awesome. I want the best outcomes for anybody. Every single person deserves a chance, I think, in the United States of America. But how are we supposed to do that if they just pass everybody? And then the teacher's like, you know, going viral.
2: Maybe that's
0: crying
2: what they think
0: the
2: they're
0: classroom.
2: Doing, giving them a chance.
0: Yeah, they're like, they need the paper of the high school diploma. Like, what does that matter? Do you think employers see the paper of a high school diploma and then they go, well, he can't read or write, and he's basically functional on like the level of a 5-year-old, but he's got the high school diploma. So here you go. Here's your job. Congratulations.
2: Well, didn't we recently hear that like the average age of new hires has risen?
0: Like, yeah, because
2: I mean, aren't the employers kind of seeing the writing on the wall and going like, high school grad?
0: They're hiring more old people. Yeah. Yeah. They're literally, when you ask younger people too, they'll say, I think like 75% of them are frustrated and they say it's difficult to get a new job. Not all of those younger people who are complaining about this are in this position, but maybe a lot of them are like, hey, ask yourself a question. This is a big one. How employable am I? What can I do? This person came up with an idea for a business. How can I offer something to them that they'd want to give me their hard-earned money for? Like, those are big questions. But already this early into school, we're falling into some of these traps, it would seem. So I want to hear from some parents and what you think about that. And I also wanted to tell you this because this is also from Texas. And when I saw this, I go, oh, I did not know that this was a thing. Hang on, let me bring this story up in front of me here. You can watch the show, by the way, if you're interested. You can peer into the studio and see what's going on over here over on youtube.com/thenewsjunkie.
2: I knew it was Texas immediately because it said HISD teacher.
0: Mm-hmm.
2: And anytime ISD shows up, Texas seems to be the only place that has these independent school districts. He works for Houston ISD.
0: Okay.
2: And every time I hear about that, I'm like, why is that what seems to be a uniquely Texas thing? Unless we're just not, maybe the other states that have these school districts aren't generating the headlines that the ones in Texas are.
0: I don't know. This one's MISD, so it's also the same. The second story I'm talking about, it's also from one of the ISD schools. But this could be at any school in the country for all I know. And now that kids are back to school, there's some controversy over something that was happening at this particular school. I want, again, to hear from parents on this one. It says the director of bands at McKinney High School sent a letter to parents on Tuesday, August 11th, clarifying undergarment requirements for the school year. A portion of the presentation was shared online that purportedly outlined female undergarment requirements with bullet points that included sections on sports bras and shapewear. Here we go. This is where I was like, wait, hold on. Is this a thing in schools? The sports bra portion of the presentation for these high schoolers included a requirement for them to perform, quote, a jump test. They said, you must do a jump test when testing out your sports bras for school. If you jump multiple times in a row and there is noticeable movement, you have to size down or find a new sports bra style or fit. Any style works as long as it holds formally, but you have to pass the jump test. And I thought, who's judging the jump test? Do we have teachers sitting there like, okay.
2: Yeah, I would assume a female teacher.
0: Young high school girls, line up. We have to do a jump test to see if there's any movement when you jump up and down. And if you do have movement, let's just be clear. We're talking about the young girl's boobs.
2: Yes.
0: And then moving up and down. And I have never heard of this before. But ladies, tell me if this was your experience. Bootsy says, I saw this on the Man Show. I didn't think it was in schools. Yeah, I didn't think they did this in schools at the time. I mean, I know they've changed stuff since back when I was in school. Like, I don't think they even do. It was kind of an embarrassing day for me when we would do the scoliosis test. I don't know if they had those while you were in school.
2: That's kind of what I was thinking of, because the scoliosis test, they separated us and they had, you know, one of the male PE teachers do the scoliosis test in the boys' locker room.
0: Yeah.
2: And then they had one of the female PE teachers, or like the female PE teacher, do the scoliosis test in the girls' locker room.
0: And they'd have to take off their shirts. So, guys would have to take off their shirts.
2: I'm guessing whoever's doing this jump test is probably gender appropriate.
0: I would think, but you never know. You don't know who they're into or what they're into. No matter if it's a man or a woman or whatever. Mel Bell says, do guys also need to do a jump test to make sure their junk doesn't move around? I don't know. Fair question. Fair question. It's a little bit weird. And I guess these are the things we're focused on in school. I would say less jump tests, more reading tests. Less jump tests, more writing tests. Again, I'm just a revolutionary guy over here. Just a radical out here looking to change things for the better. And maybe, I don't know if we need to bring back the scoliosis stuff with everybody with that, you know, that cell phone crane neck thing going on. As embarrassing as that might have been in the moment there. A couple of emails coming in to tips@thenewsjunkie.com. You can email the show if you want to be anonymous. Put that right up on top of your email. Tim emails, and he says, this is about public schools lying about grades. Public schools across America are lying about student grades on report cards. If we can't trust a report card to be honest and accurate, what the hell are we even doing? ? Says Tim. Well, I don't know. I mean, you know, I'm just a simpleton over here, but it feels like the problem is that we've tied some of these things in. First of all, they're worried about the parents' reaction if they fail them in some cases. I think that's an issue, but because the parents, a lot of them are wacky. But I also think it's about the funding for the schools, and then they say, hey, if 100% of the students graduate, you get this much funding, and if 50% of the students graduate, you get this much funding. And they go, well, guess what? 100% of the students just graduated at our school.
3: Money, go, money, money, money.
0: Hold on, did they? And they go, well, yeah, they can't read or anything, but what? Stop asking so much. Gipper says on YouTube, Sean, stop saying things that don't matter. School isn't for learning. I guess not. I guess it's for jumping. I guess it's for jumping up and down with your jump tests. Ashley emails the show, and she says, the tips at thenewsjunkie.com. Sean, did you hear about Kroger making a third of their profit? This is Kroger, the grocery store, on a different topic here.
2: Oh, I thought it was the guy from Seinfeld.
0: It's not. No, no, no, no. Kroger making a third of their profit, over $500 million from selling customer data. Apparently, many companies are doing this to enable individualized pricing.
2: Damn it, that was Kroger.
0: Stores are reportedly moving toward digital price tags. Well, I'm not sure how they will identify who is standing in front of the product. I could definitely see what's happening, that happening somehow in the future. So you mean like I would get a different price and CLM would get a different price and you would get a different price? That's no good. That's stupid. They can't do that. Or they shouldn't.
2: I don't even know if that's legal.
0: Many people say online companies are already doing this by tracking IP addresses and web history, allowing airlines, online merchants, and even ticket sellers to price items based on personal information.
2: Okay,
0: can you
2: well,
0: look that, more into this?
2: That's not a crazy idea then, because they do say they try to like raise the prices a little bit on stuff to get you to buy it quicker because they're like, oh, the prices are going up. Mm-hmm. And I've heard some people, I don't know how accurate this is, but some people say like, hey, a life hack when you're buying your hotel rooms or airplane tickets is to use incognito mode. So there's no cookies or record. Yeah. That you've been there and that you've been shopping this already.
0: Well, Ashley says, I value your research abilities, opinions on the matter. Have a great day. Thank you. I looked into Kroger in particular and they did make in 2024, $527 million. That is not, as you said, a third of their profit. Their profit is into the billions, around three or so billion. But it is a significant amount of money, $500 million they made on precision marketing profit, they said. And what they do is through their little card, you know that card you get when you go to the grocery store?
2: Yeah.
0: Through that, they track what you buy, and then they sell that data to everybody else.
2: I thought that was just to give me savings.
0: Well, it's not, unfortunately, C-Lane. And it gets worse because I'll tell you a story that's blowing up today where you have no idea how much these companies know about you. Wait till you hear the details on this. That is coming up next on the News Junkie.
4: WGY News, I'm Chad Erickson. A 56-year-old man's been charged with first-degree rape and endangering the welfare of a child after an investigation police say they began in April. Elvin Roberts is being held without bond. Endangering the welfare of an elderly person and animal cruelty charges for an Argyle woman after troopers say they found 20 dogs in a home living in deplorable conditions, along with an older person. Carol Kyer was arrested. Albany police and fire investigators are looking into the cause of a two-alarm fire last night in a vacant three-story building at 70 Central Avenue. Several fire companies responded, no injuries, but the building is being demolished. DWI and felony weapons charges for a California man arrested by troopers after they say they found him in his pickup truck last night, parked in the grass along a shoulder of the westbound thruway in East Chatham. Next news in 30 minutes on 103.1 and 810 WGY.
5: NBC News Radio, I'm Scott Carr. Relentless storms are once again firing up over millions living in the Midwest and Ohio Valley. Indiana appears to once again be the bullseye. Governor Mike Braun there declaring a statewide disaster emergency. The storms developed earlier today over Nebraska and Iowa, prompting tornado warnings. As officials in Hawaii are asking residents to get ready as Tropical Storm Lala moves closer. The National Hurricane Center says Lala will get stronger, becoming near hurricane strength when it nears the Big Island Saturday. Secretary of War Pete Hegseth is refuting reports that a record-breaking deployment at sea is creating a mental health crisis aboard the U.S. aircraft carrier Abraham Lincoln. About 5,000 sailors and Marines have been on board since November, partly because of the Iran war. In his words, Hegseth claims the reports are completely misrepresented and that every ship, every crew, every captain has everything we can provide them at every single moment. Scott Carr, NBC News Radio.
6: The WGY AccuWeather forecast through the overnight hours. Skies continue to clear, more comfortable with the low reaching 60. Later Friday, a beautiful day with mostly sunny skies, the high up to 80. Gorgeous start to the weekend Saturday, mostly sunny and nice, the high 78. The better of the weekend day says Sunday will have a mix of sun and clouds with a spotty afternoon thunderstorm and the high 77. From the WGY Weather Center, I'm meteorologist Jason Caterina.
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0: the world's most viral newsroom. Come on and take a seat. Let's have some fun. And let's see what you got on your mind with your emails. And what we call dispatches is how you join the show over at thenewsjunkie.com. In this world, there are two types of people. I'm going to group you into two categories here before I tell you about probably one of the more jarring stories of the day that has a lot of people talking. Are there two groups of people? Team Never, right? We'll call you Team Never Gonna Give It Up. All right? Team Never Gonna Give It Up and Team
1: Never
0: I
1: Gonna
0: give
1: Let
0: up.
1: You Down.
0: Team Never Gonna Give It Up and Team I Give Up. Those are our two teams, C-Lane. And the topic here is something that people talk about nonstop and has come up a lot this week, just came up in an email recently, where you talk about how much data companies are taking from us. And then those companies, like the person who emailed about Kroger, and they said, I heard Kroger made $500 million. $500 million in the last year selling customer data. Is that true, Sean? And I looked, and it is true. Yeah, over $500 million Kroger alone made from selling your data. And there's two teams. I am never going to give it up. Team never going to give it up. And team, I give up. And the team never going to give it up. People are like, you ain't getting any data from me. I'm not logging into your website.
1: Cold dead hands, Ron yeah. Swanson.
0: Yeah. Like the guy who used to call C-Lane all the time when we have a merch drop and he'd be like, hey man, I ain't buying it on the website. I'll just purchase it over the phone. I'll give you my credit card number.
1: Which I put into the website.
0: You put it into the website like it's an old
1: I don't think he was a never going to give it up guy. I think he just was very computer non-savvy.
0: Yeah. Well, those two kind of go hand in hand, I think.
1: Yeah, I think those two overlap. I don't think that, correlation is causation or however they say that. I just think that those two camps tend to share members.
0: Well, the team I give up, which I just saw Ardenis over on chat. You can chat and watch along with the show on YouTube or Twitch. Or TNJ chat, which is chat.thenewsjunkie.com. And Ardenis said, I don't care. They can have all the data of mine that they want as long as I can save some money. And Kroger gets it, like a lot of these other stores. And you guys know this. It seems pretty non-offensive and trivial. And you go into the grocery store and you get that little card. And they go, do you have our savings card? And they go, yeah, here you go. And that was utilized by companies as far back as Blockbuster Video and all these other places that realize what you're buying and your buying habits are very valuable. So let's say,
1: I mean, I think I would even venture a guess as to say that Blockbuster Video had this system that they didn't know how valuable it was because you needed to have a card. You had to have a card to shop at Blockbuster,
0: yeah,
1: right?
0: Yeah, you bet your ass you did.
1: You had to have a card so they knew where you were to send the bill if you never gave them their movies back. I don't think that the initial idea or the original intent of having the Blockbuster Video card was to track your watching and try and make predictions based on your likes, well, your genres.
0: They may not have had the foresight to go that far ahead of time. Well, but
1: we know that company lacked some foresight.
0: They did. Yeah, they
1: and
0: had
1: that's
0: some
1: why they are
0: rip. Maybe should have gone a little Netflix route, could have bought Netflix. But anyhow, yes, these companies do make a lot of money off you. That leads me to this story that is getting a lot of attention today from Wired.com. And the headline tells you this. It says, McDonald's built a 515-page dossier on me. And for those of you who don't know, a dossier is just like a collection of information about you, usually referring to intelligence. The FBI, the CIA,
1: whoa,
0: those kind of things.
1: Whoa, you can request this data?
0: You can, see
1: buddy.
0: Right? I know. I was like,
1: let's
0: I wonder
1: go
0: if
1: down this rabbit hole.
0: It says, McDonald's built a 515-page dossier on me. It says I'll never stop eating there. And the person said, I requested a copy of my data from McDonald's loyalty program. I received an extensive personalized report that algorithmically predicts my next purchase. This is the kind of data we have. And team, I give up. This is the kind of data that we've lumped onto these people.
1: Gizmodo, their version of this headline is, your McDonald's file is probably bigger than your FBI file.
0: It probably
1: is. First of all, How big would my FBI file be?
0: I don't know, but they would be right about it probably because McDonald's got a big giant file on all of us. This person says, when I first downloaded the McDonald's app years ago over at Wired, I signed up for its loyalty program hoping to get better deals. Why not get some cheap French fries? They'll reel you in, by the way. They'll be like
1: free fry Friday.
0: Yeah, free fry Friday, free drink with your purchase, but you got to download the app. And that's how they get you, right? They said, I understood that this would entail some kind of data tracking, but I didn't grasp how the information would be used algorithmically to predict my next purchase. As a California resident, I have a legal right to access the data a company stores about me, so I decided to request that information to McDonald's to understand what they're collecting about their customers. And they said, the report contains specific pieces of personal information about you that were identified by searching McDonald's systems, which contain information about their customers. And they said, they had information like this. They have the estimated number of times you will visit in the next 6 weeks, right? They're predicting with their app, and they'll show you this. McDonald's thinks that the person who requested the data will visit 2.16 times in the next 6 weeks. They have the estimated average order spend during the next 6 weeks, the estimated total spend, customer group based on historical transactions. So they group you into different categories and stuff. The most transacted occasion type.
1: I think they're giving you a figure that doesn't mean anything to you, but means something to them about the customer group.
0: CV2.
1: They're calling this person a CV2, which is probably the equivalent to in radio when we say somebody's a P1 or a P2 based on ratings data. Like I think that's their version of that.
0: Yeah, like somebody who buys McDonald's multiple times per day will probably be the top category.
1: CV1.
0: They could tell you what location you're going to come to, your most purchased product, your top product category, which is like chicken wraps for this person. They literally have a trove of data on you. And our two categories of people, some of them don't even know. I think sometimes the never going to give it up category of people is like, I ain't giving you that information. Now let me put my order into the McDonald's app so I can get my, my value meal right now. And then the I give up people are like, they got it all already. Here's what we have. McDonald's has a 515 page document about this person. So I ask of you, are you in never going to give it up category or I give up category? And why? You know, why? I think I give up category might win this thing because where do we go from here? I don't know if there's a way out, but this is the story. McDonald's built a 515-page dossier on me. It says, I'll never stop eating there. Quick break. We'll get your thoughts on this as we roll forward over at tips@thenewsjunkie.com. On the email side, or record your message at thenewsjunkie.com right now. We got time for a dispatch, right?
1: Yeah. Sure. Quick one.
0: We got times for a dispatch. Here is Mama Greaser talking about the school situation.
2: Good afternoon, News Junkies.
0: Hey.
2: You guys are talking about, like, the teacher who's crying about his kids can't read and write. And I think that is crazy. That blows my mind. I have a 4th grader and an 11th grader.
0: All right.
2: And both of my kids have been required to read and write before they were allowed to go to another grade. Like, I am so mind blown how a kid can get that far in school and not be able to do either one. And as far as a teacher being an influencer, honestly, I don't mind. Teachers are real people too. They have to have side hustles.
0: Sure.
2: If they want to be an influencer and they're making money. Now, as long as they're not like calling specific kids out or giving names or, you know, that kind of stuff. But as far as just like doing it, you know, the TikTok on the side, I think that's fine. Anyways, love you guys. Have a great show.
0: Thank you, Mama Greaser. Great dispatch. Appreciate that. This is exactly what I'm asking for. Word from the parents with some skin in the game here as to what they think about all of this stuff. And that's what we're getting in. Craig says it's the same over there where he's from in Colorado as well.
3: Hey, News Junkies. This is Craig from Colorado. Just want to let you know that we also have the same problem with our school districts out here where we have kids who are going to be graduating or has graduated high school and they don't even know how to write their damn name or they can't even write a sentence.
0: We're good.
3: They don't even know how to read, some of them. I swear to you, we got to stop this. We're going to let every child pass regardless and actually hold these kids back. Have a great day.
0: Well said, Craig. Appreciate the dispatch. We're going to take a quick break. I got a lot of emails coming in and an update on a story. I didn't think we were going to get an update on this story. It was a crazy one that we were talking about. I'll bring the video back up if I can of this interaction that led to this drama. But an update coming in from an emailer. I'll explain everything that's going on and bring you up to speed on the drama that's coming up next on the News Junkie.
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6: NBC News Radio, I'm Scott Carr. Millions across the Midwest and Ohio Valley are bracing for another round of severe storms. Indiana's under a level 3 flood threat. Governor Mike Braun there has declared a statewide disaster emergency. Tornado warnings were up this morning after the storms developed over parts of Nebraska and Iowa. As officials in Hawaii are asking residents to finalize their storm preparations as tropical storm Lala moves towards the islands. The National Hurricane Center forecasts Lala will get stronger, likely near hurricane strength when it nears the Big Island on Saturday. The defense for the accused shooter of Charlie Kirk is saying the death penalty should not apply in the murder case. In a new motion, they ask the judge to strike the aggravating factor that makes Tyler Robinson eligible for capital punishment. They say the state's failed to provide probable cause that Robinson knowingly created a great risk of death to another other than Charlie Kirk. A small Tennessee town could soon become home to a major ICE operations center. Brady Hopkins is there.
7: Federal records show the Department of Homeland Security has awarded a contract worth up to $63 million for an ICE National Coordination Center in Adams, near the Kentucky border. The facility would support immigration enforcement operations nationwide and could operate around the clock through at least 2030. Local leaders say they were unaware of the plans and have not received zoning or land use requests. Immigration advocates are raising concerns, while city officials say they are still trying to learn exactly what is being proposed and where it would be located.
6: In western Colombia, rescuers are in a race against time after a deadly earthquake rocked densely populated urban centers. The death toll from Monday's catastrophic 7.4 magnitude quake has risen to at least 265, with nearly 500 still missing and thousands injured. Local officials say there's still signs of life beneath the rubble in spots. They're desperately racing against the clock to save them. Scott Carr, NBC News Radio.
8: The WGY AccuWeather forecast through the overnight hours. Skies continue to clear, more comfortable with the low reaching 60. Later Friday, a beautiful day with mostly sunny skies, the high up to 80. Gorgeous start to the weekend Saturday, mostly sunny and nice, the high 78. The better of the weekend days as Sunday will have a mix of sun and clouds with a spotty afternoon thunderstorm and the high 77. From the WGY Weather Center, I'm meteorologist Jason Catarina.
9: Where common sense meets complete nonsense. This is the News Junkie.

0: Good to see you. Good to have you with us. Learn more over on the website, which is at thenewsjunkie.com. You heard that right. It's got an IE on the end, by the way. Thenewsjunkie.com. What are you laughing about?
1: I'm going to have to clean this up. I was just scanning the texting service, and you were talking about...
0: You're laughing and saying, I'm going to have to clean this up in your studio? I'm concerned.
1: No, I'm going to have to clean this up when I repeat it.
0: Oh, okay.
1: Because you were talking about the various teams of information. Team never going to give it up, and team
0: you're not going to give your info to companies. Yeah, with team never going to give it up, and then if you're like, I just resigned to this team, I give up.
1: Yeah, and then somebody had texted in, my wife's BH is on team never going to give it up.
0: Jesus. What's wrong with you people? What, you had to clean that up? What? How graphic was the language that preceded this?
1: I wasn't going
0: to
1: say the whole word.
0: My God. All right. I have an update on a story we've been following for quite a bit. But before that, this is going viral right now. That's what we do around here. I want to present this story to you about this woman. And she went to lower the air conditioning in her house and was confronted with something that really disturbed her. She made this video. Let's listen in. I mean, it's hot. It's a hot week in the United States of America. Let's see if we feel for this lady, and let's see if she's telling the truth. We'll look into the tech and all that side of things. Here we go.
2: My own thermostat was 79, and I wanted to put my daughter to bed, and it had a little warning that said, you are not allowed to lower your thermostat set point because the energy grid in your regional area is stressed.
0: Okay, I'm going to stop right there. Already, your AC was at 79?
1: Yeah.
0: My AC has never been, I don't think I can go to 79. 79?
1: Remember yesterday when I said I woke up and it felt warm in my house and I was like, something is wrong? I went and checked the thermostat and it said it was 79. It said that it was not set to 79, but it said that the temperature in the house was 79. And I was like, this is bad.
0: That's how you knew something was wrong.
1: That's how I knew something was wrong, because it said it was 79. It's never been set to 79. Ever in the history of Everdom.
0: This woman was at 79 and she put the baby down to sleep and she goes, all right, let me turn the AC down a little bit to a normal person level. And she got a message, and I'll go back to this so you can hear what she said, because this is going to become more commonplace.
2: My own thermostat was 79 and I wanted to put my daughter to bed, and it had a little warning that said, you are not allowed to lower your thermostat set point because the energy grid in your regional area is stressed. And I took a picture of it and I posted it on social media. And I was
0: all right. It says, to conserve energy in your community due to stress on the regional energy grid, you cannot set your temperature to be lower. I have Nest thermostats throughout my house.
1: Same.
0: They all the time try to get me to like agree to this like Nest savings thing. No.
1: Nope.
0: No.
1: Opt out.
0: No.
1: Not
0: no.
1: On.
0: I don't know if this is a program she maybe opted into, but it literally told her, an American, might I say, let's just keep this in mind, an American in their home that they pay for in the United States of America, when they went to turn their air conditioning down from 79 so their baby could sleep, they said they got a message that says, to conserve energy in your community due to stress on the regional energy grid, you cannot set your temperature to be lower. That's anti-American. America is about freedom. It's about being able to have air conditioning. We're better at this than France and Spain and all of Europe. They're melting and dying, literally dying. And it said, you cannot do this. You're not allowed to do this. Can this possibly be true? Let's see what else we learn here.
2: Because I was thinking, A, I understand why this is happening, but, you know, the average consumer is just going to see you're not allowed to control your own air conditioner in your own house without a reason other than the energy grid is stressed. And B, there needs to be, you know, especially for sensitive communities, an easier opt-out feature. So I was able to find one, but I think there always needs to be an opt-out feature for infants, for elderly people, for people that have health conditions. It's literally not safe to have.
0: Yeah. She's right. Yeah. 100%. Yeah, it said on the AC cannot be set lower. She found a way to like click, click, click, click, you know, like it's a computer going through your digital thermostat and disable it so that you can still function. Kind of like I have to do with the laser printer, print out all this stuff for the show. I got this update coming up in a moment here. and I print all this and I print your emails and stuff because I act like it's 1975 and I need to print things. And I go over to my printer, and when I put in the Amazon toner that I've purchased, which is way cheaper, I could get 6 things of toner, which will last me about 3/4 of a year. I can get 6 of them for $80, or every single one of the toners that you're supposed to put in it are $120. Okay? So it's craziness. But if I put in one of the Amazon bootleg toners, it tells me, well, this is unapproved. We're not supposed to be able to put this. Sorry, can't print. And then I go into the settings and I go, nope. Turn this off. Turn this nonsense off. And then it takes it and it prints the stuff. So there's workarounds. But maybe that's just for now, too.
1: A lockbox work anymore. I think no. Well, mine's not in a lockbox. I know if I start touching it, it's not going to do a damn thing.
0: It just sits there?
1: Yeah. Thermostat theater up in here. If it was coming to that, if it was coming to some sort of situation in which they were trying to remove my ability to opt out, mm-hmm. Well, that would be the end of my Nest thermostat. It would just be
0: See you later.
1: I get an open source thermostat that does the job for me, or I just go back to a mechanical thermostat with a big old tube of mercury inside and do it old school.
0: Yeah, here's the kicker on this, okay? With the new technology and with giving up more data, people in the never going to give it up category losing out miserably, right? And everybody doing this. And now our thermostats are giving data back to people. How about you sell me electricity by the kilowatt hour and you mind your GD business as to what I'm using it on? It shouldn't matter to you in the slightest. Mm-mm. But I could use that same amount of power on anything else in my house that I wanted to. I could fire up 10 pool pumps. I could do all these things and nothing would be affected by it. But if I use my AC because it's connected back to the power company sometimes, they will literally tell you you cannot do that. You are not able to do that.
1: It's like your bank going, well, I see that you go to a lot of bars. I'm sorry, bro.
0: Mm-hmm.
1: Your job is to hold my money and let me spend it when I want to spend it.
0: Yeah, indeed. Mind your business. What are you doing here? I'm not a fan of this. We'll see what you think about it. And get your emails and dispatches, of course, worked into the show here in a moment. A quick viral moment for you. there's a bit of a slip up, and it has a penis. Or at
1: you
0: least
1: think she thinks that?
0: No, I think she might be trolling on that front. But it's like, come on. I love when people do that stuff, and then somebody fired it back, and I was like, no, I know somebody who gave oral sex to Candace Owens, and she has a bigger penis than the First Lady of France. And you just went with that on a big platform for like years and years and years. She's probably like, what are you doing here? But she, on her show, which is warping the minds of a lot of stay-at-home moms and stuff, people get pulled into this net, from all different sides of the political equation. But I did like her recent slip-up. Sometimes on a show like this, even me talking to the microphone right now, just one little slip up you may never get away from. But here's the clip that's going viral of her slipping up on her show. Listen.
3: The elite of the Mormon culture, the cream of the pie, they get introduced to one another.
0: All right. Just that's it. Short, sweet. I've always heard it myself personally as cream of the crop.
1: It's the cream. That's, yes. The cream of the crop. Yes.
0: Cream of the crop. I've heard cream of the crop. I've not heard this.
3: Elite of the Mormon culture. The cream of the pie.
0: I've never heard the cream of the pie.
1: Is there a situation in which the cream of the pie could be even more elite than the cream of the crop? Is there a hierarchy that elevates the cream of the pie higher than the cream of the crop?
0: If I'm going to be honest with you, C-Lane, when I hear cream of the pie, my head goes to a certain place. And it's not...
1: What, Dunkin' Donuts?
0: No, it's... When I hear cream of the pie, I am not thinking about the same thing that I'm thinking about with cream of the crop.
1: Mm-hmm.
0: Unless, in very specific instances, the two cross. Cream of the crop...
1: Oh, if you take the cream of the crop and make a pie out of it.
0: The cream of the pie, cream of the crop, that might be, it's a category somewhere. You understand what I'm saying here, but that just maybe a slip of the tongue. Maybe a slip of the tongue. I had not heard of that before. The cream of the pie. All right, let's get into you and your dispatches here on the show. Let's see what you have to say. You can get your thoughts and ideas and even rate my blank entries into the show. Rate my blank for this week is rate my celebrity encounter. Tell us your time, most weird, most interesting, running into a famous person. Be a good storyteller. Give it to us in about 30 seconds or less. We're going to pick a winner this week. Now we have, let's see, insecure walrus with a hack, a way to not give over your data. He says he's got a workaround.
4: Where I live in Nashville, Kroger is the big, big grocery store, and they know all about me. They know everything I buy for everything. Mm-hmm. But I was once traveling in North Carolina and came to a new grocery store that I'd never been to before because it was local to there, and it was expensive without the discount card. So when I got up to the register, I had seen a hack video, one of those, you know, do this at the grocery store things on Instagram. And they were basically saying, take whatever the area code is of where you are and put in 867-5309, you know, Jenny's number. And I did that and it worked. It said, you know, oh, here, you know, discount card applied. And when it printed out the receipt, whoever owns that number, which is everybody using that little hack, had saved over $9,000 in groceries.
1: That's
4: that
1: pretty
4: year.
1: Funny.
0: Oh, really? So right, a lot so of people use that.
1: You're using like a common phone number. I'm sure there are other phone numbers that are like 123456 7 or something. And I don't think it's necessarily the person who owns the number, because I think in most area codes that number is non-functioning.
0: They just not lock it out so nobody can have that one.
1: Right. Or, I mean, unless you would really want that number. I don't know why you would. But
0: for you folks who are young, there's a famous pop song, Jenny 867-5309.
1: But I think like if there was a name on that receipt, it would just be like the name, likely fake, of the first person who used that number to sign up for the rewards.

0: the restaurant that day, and yeah, she was really sweet. She gave me a hug before she left, told me I had a great day. And also, just so you know, the husband was not Ryan Reynolds. It was the second husband.
1: Oh, I was wondering who the pain in the ass was. So Scarlett Johansson, nice. Whoever the other husband
2: second
1: was.
2: Second husband.
1: Chat, do the math for us. Who was the other husband that was the jerk that wouldn't move out of the way
2: that
1: he's talking
2: about?
1: That
2: was Romain Dariac.
1: I don't know that guy.
2: He does not have his own Wikipedia page. He's sandwiched in between two famous people who have Wikipedia pages, and he's just not hyperlinked text there.
1: All right, then it happens.
2: I did not know. I didn't realize she was married to Ryan Reynolds. I think I blocked that out of my memory or something.
1: I don't think I recall that either. Here's Matt from Port St. Lucie, who says he has a celebrity meeting.
3: Another celebrity meet and greet. Darren Malkanen.
1: Who?
3: Guitarist for System of a Down.
2: Oh.
3: Me and my girlfriend walking behind the venue.
2: The cream of the pie.
3: Bunch of people talking to a guy. We walk over. Hey, what's up? Oh, you're the guitarist. My girlfriend, wife beater, no bra, goes, hey, sign my shirt. This little teenage girl goes, hey, I was here first. She goes, he'll go to you when you grow. High-fived her, gave me a hug, and we moved on our way and let the kids play with the guitarist.
1: All right, I'm not going to bookmark your story, not because it wasn't good. It was okay. But because, I don't know, I would never have known who Darren Mellon or whatever his name is from System of a Down.
2: You already forgot his name.
1: Yeah. I only know the, wake up! Wake up! I know that guy. What's his name? Sars Chunkarian or
2: yes,
1: something?
2: Sars Chunkarian.
1: I'm pretty sure you mock me, C-Lane. I'm about 55% sure the lead singer of System of a Down, though. Wake up! I'm pretty sure that's Sars Chunkarian. Sars Chunkarian. Something like that. I'm pretty sure I'm in the ballpark of what that guy's name is. One more for now. Here is
2: Serge Tankian.
1: Okay, come on. Grading on a curve like they do in these schools, you would give that one to
2: me. Sure.
1: That would be a pass.
2: You can have it.
1: Last one for now. Here's ND Fan with a dispatch.
4: So my celebrity interaction, which I know Sean and C-Lane and Josh will appreciate, is 1999's Warped Tour here in Orlando. That was pretty cool. I mean, everybody high-fiving me, and so that's what I got. Have a great day.
1: That was the last high-five he ever got, this poor guy. Oh. ND Fan. Well, he met Blink-182. That's kind of cool. It was sounds like a quick meeting, a meeting nonetheless. And I want to see your stories. I want to see those flowing in as dispatches over at thenewsjunkie.com.
2: I actually had read the Scarlett Johansson story before the show today because I was just kind of flipping through the dispatches, seeing who was talking about what.
1: Yeah.
2: And the transcript, I didn't listen to it, so I just read it, and I was like, I don't know what this guy's talking about. It said Scarlett Johansson in the skies instead of in disguise. And I was like, all right, what?
1: Scarlett in the skies. yeah, okay. That would have thrown me off, too. I wasn't looking at it when I hit play, though. The update that we were talking about is, I didn't work it into this segment, but this was one where it was a really dramatic video we played, and people were freaking out about it and said that there should have been an arrest. Well, there has been an arrest now, and I'll outline the story for those of you who didn't hear it. That's coming up next on the News Junkie.
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0: pondering during the breaks. The big question. I mean, the huge, huge question that people scratch their heads about and ask themselves all over this great country of ours. The people always want to know, what song is C-Lane playing back?
1: I knew it was going to be that.
0: We all see you, C-Lane, during the break. You can watch the show continues on.
1: You see me. You don't see me.
0: Over at youtube.com/thenewsjunkie. Yeah, they can see you on my monitor screens and all sorts of stuff in here in the studio.
1: Oh, okay.
0: Yeah.
1: I see that.
0: And they see you sit there in your studio and pull up a guitar and you're like playing along. And people are always like, what song is C-Lane playing back at the studio?
1: That one, I was messing around with a little Mighty Mighty Bosstones. But a couple breaks ago, it was Hotel California, just for old time's sake.
0: Yeah, so you're just sitting in there, just old, like riffing off and sing. Are you singing? I didn't.
1: Sometimes
0: even know.
1: I sing. I try not to sing too much.
0: If you're going to do that during the breaks, you could at least entertain the people, C-Lane. I think that you could do that for them. But
1: yeah, you know, I'm a little
0: couple
1: rusty.
0: Of things. Couple of things to get into. Let's do this quickly here, so we can get all set up for the hot sheet. One more controversial than the other. The one that's not controversial at all is somebody emailed, Trevor did, and he says, "Hey, Sean, to tips@thenewsjunkie.com. Looks like we got an update on the story we were following. Thought you might be interested in seeing it. Keep up the great work. Love the show. Wiggle, wiggle, pop, pop." And it says, "A man accused of urinating on a family at a Morgan Wallen concert has been arrested."
1: Mm-hmm.
0: And I do remember that. It was the guy, this man was at a Morgan Wallen concert. And he said he felt something on the back of his legs and on his back. And he looked back, and the guy behind him at the Morgan Wallen concert was urinating on him and his wife, and like doing this in front of his kids that were with him.
1: It was his wife, his brother, and his 8-year-old niece.
0: Yeah. Yeah. And then he reported himself.
1: Makes more sense, because I thought, I don't know why, whatever led me to believe that he was just at the concert with his niece. And I'm like, if I were that guy and I have to explain to my family, like, hey, I took young what's her name to the Morgan Wallen concert, and I hate to tell you, but she got peed on by a random old man.
0: Yeah, and well, the cops were like, do you remember the cops being like, there's nothing we could do about this?
1: Yeah.
0: I have the video, but I don't think I could play this. Do you think if it's from a Fox affiliate, do you think it would be censored on Facebook?
1: I think it's more likely for it to be censored. We can give it a shot.
0: Let's give it a shot. This was the moment the father was complaining to the cops.
2: Transportation Authority police announced the arrest of a North Carolina man accused of peeing on another concert goer during Morgan Wallen's show. This happened last month at M&T Bank Stadium. Good morning to you. I'm Shannon Lilly. This is your Morning Minute. And that suspect is identified as 33-year-old Jason Reed. He faces charges of second-degree assault, public urination, and other related offenses.
0: All right, the weird thing was the cops in the moment were like, there's nothing we could do about this because we didn't catch him doing it.
1: Hey, are any of the other related offenses related to having your wiener out in front of an 8-year-old?
0: I hope so. Well, I mean,
1: related offenses, yeah. 4 counts of second degree assault. That's probably one for each person he peed on.
0: Yeah.
1: Public urination and other related offenses.
0: Yeah.
1: Had your wiener out, man.
0: Yeah, in front of a kid, little girl, for God's sake. 8-year-old girl who's seeing all of this go down.
2: Well, a Baltimore City pool.
0: All right, that does it. They at least got somebody in custody.
1: They really got through that quick.
0: Yeah, they did. Ripped onto the next
1: right
0: one.
1: Right onto the pool.
0: Yeah, I thought we were going to get more than that about this. Is this, maybe we'll get more details over here?
1: The pool, also full of pee.
0: All right, is this a report? Hang on, right here.
3: Morgan Wallen performed at M&T Bank Stadium. Police arrest a man accused of urinating on fellow concert goers. You remember the viral video as victim Troy Grevelding said MDTA police, that is, told him that night that there was little they could do. Now, suspect Jason Reed is being held in North Carolina, facing extradition to Maryland to face charges, including assault.
0: All right, so they got him. They got him in custody. You can't just pee on people. Thankfully, justice comes full circle at some point in time. That's good to know.
1: Extradition sounds so much worse than it really is when you're just going from North Carolina to Maryland.
0: Yeah, it
1: He's
0: seems like you're going to
1: extradition.
0: Like, it seems like you're going to Russia. Uh-huh. Like you're going somewhere. You're like extradited to North Korea. It's a little closer in this particular circumstance. One of the bigger stories of the day, and I said at the start of the show, it is not only a slow news day, it's a slow news week, but it's a slow news month really, but we push through here because we're that good at this. But this is a story that I've now seen more than once about surrogacy, right? Now, let me say right off the jump, in case you don't get the vibes here, I think surrogacy is generally fine. I think some celebrities take it too far where they're just basically doing rent-a-wombs for poor people. And they, like, you know, Paris Hilton's got people just churning out babies because she doesn't want to have one. I think sometimes that goes a little bit far and turns into more of a moral argument. But mostly, I think it's just a great thing that people offer up these sorts of services. But there's been some weird situations that have come up. Here's one from ABC News. This says, California couple's surrogate gives birth in Texas after judge orders life-saving care. The details are, a California couple surrogate who went to Texas in an escalating dispute over treating a congenital heart condition gave birth on Wednesday, a day after a judge in Dallas ordered life-sustaining care for the newborn. The child was receiving stabilized care and scheduled to undergo surgery at the hospital, according to an attorney for McKenna West. The surrogate mother, whose case has drawn widening national support from Right to Life groups and Republican officials. West was carrying the child for a California couple she has accused of wanting to end the pregnancy after the fetus was diagnosed with something called hypoplastic left heart syndrome.
1: Yeah, we talked about this woman when the case first came up. I believe so.
0: Okay, because I thought that was a gay couple in that case. And this says Omar Ahmed. Well, then, I think this is a different one.
4: Okay.
0: Because that was a different one where there was this gay couple and they had a surrogate and they got some information back about the health of the child. And they said, we want you to get an abortion. And she's like, no, I don't want to do that. And then they ended up like in legal limbo and Canada wanted to force her. I don't know if they did or not, but Canada wanted to force her to go through with the abortion, even though she didn't want to do this. And I think
1: the couple wanted the abortion.
0: The couple, and then the Canadian government was at least siding it in the very quick aftermath of it with the couple that wanted them to terminate the pregnancy. I happen to believe in cases like this, the surrogate mother should have the final decision on what happens in those cases. And they said she's taken on great personal risk to herself. The couple, Omar Ahmed and Nasheen Gilker, have denied in court filings that they intended to refuse surgery once the child was born. Lee Budner, an attorney for the couple, did not return any comments. And they said, our client's only focus at this time is ensuring their baby receives the medical care it vitally needs, blah, blah, blah, blah, blah. This is a syndrome that is when the left side of the heart prevents normal blood flow. If untreated, it causes severe symptoms such as breathing problems, weak pulse, and ashen or bluish skin. The kid has to have surgery. The surgeries are underway right now. But she's saying, the surrogate, that they wanted her to get an abortion and she did not want to do that. Now, surrogacy is very different and very weird. The thing in those equations that is different is sometimes you're utilizing somebody else's egg and, you know, sperm to make the baby. So it's somebody's property in your body that you're bringing to term. But in some of these cases, I would even go further. Like if it's an adoption case, If a woman gets pregnant and she's going to give her baby up for adoption and there's a hopeful couple waiting for the adoption, I would even go so far as to say when that child, which would be biologically her own, was born, if she felt a connection in that moment, I think the woman should be able to keep the newborn baby. I think if they make a connection, even in that moment, they should be able to keep that, because this is just how I feel about these circumstances. It seems crazy to me. Like,
1: were you thinking even in a normal situation, a normal surrogacy?
0: Oh no, that's much more complicated because it's somebody else's biological offspring that you are bringing to term. Mm-hmm. So they could call it their property. I think if you are hiring a surrogate to have your baby, and then there's a problem and you don't want them to have the baby anymore, you should sign away all your rights to that child and let the mother make the moral decision that they want to about the fate of that child. But okay. I don't think in any cases the mother should be forced to have an abortion, even if it's a surrogate child. I don't think that they should be able to do that.
1: Okay, so this is not, I think this is not the same story we talked about, but
0: well, there's been two.
1: So, but and it's also involving a Canadian surrogate mother.
0: Mm-hmm.
1: Unless the birth defect that we're talking about
0: No, this woman, maybe I confused it there. This woman is not Canadian.
1: She's from Alaska, right?
0: She's from Alaska, and she went down to Texas because of Texas's laws.
1: Yes. Canadian couple is suing the surrogate mother who carried their son 2 years after she refused their request to abort the fetus because of a cleft lip. That's the one we talked about.
0: That's what it was.
1: And possible genetic abnormalities. The Ontario-based surrogate insisted that more tests be conducted, and eventually the same-sex couple, you were right on that part, agreed to let the pregnancy continue. As specialists indicated, he was a healthy child with a relatively minor birth defect.
0: Yeah, I mean, I think if you want to say, no, this is the outcome we want, and we want you to get an abortion, just sign away all the rights of the child and let the birth mother do something about it if they want to go a different direction. That just seems more right to me. But you guys let us know what you think. Send a dispatch over at thenewsjunkie.com or email the show. When we come back, the hot sheet is on the way. C-Lane's loaded up and ready to go. Also, the most insane reason why there was gridlock level traffic in a city in the United States yesterday. Wait till you hear this. That's coming up as well. And it's all coming up next on the News Junkie.
4: NBC News Radio, I'm Scott Carr. Millions across the Midwest and Ohio Valley are bracing for another round of severe storms. Indiana's under a level 3 flood threat. The governor there, Mike Braun's, declared a statewide disaster emergency. Accused killer Luigi Mangione is expected to agree to a plea deal regarding his federal charges in the killing of United Healthcare CEO Brian Thompson. That's from several reports. Mangione's facing stalking charges resulting in Thompson's death. Federal prosecutors in Manhattan say that a court conference is scheduled for Friday. The Secretary of War, Pete Hegseth, is pushing back on reports that a record-breaking deployment at sea has created a mental health crisis aboard one U.S. aircraft carrier. About 5,000 sailors and Marines have been on board the USS Abraham Lincoln since November, and family members say there's been multiple attempts by some sailors to jump overboard. Hegseth claims those reports are completely misrepresented, in his words. Scott Carr, NBC News Radio.
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0: friend Don. The always interesting Don. We'll see what's going on in his world and field any questions you may have for him as well. It's coming up in just a bit. Don't forget, your feedback is, believe it or not, important to us on the show. So that means we've got the emails that you're sending over at tips@thenewsjunkie.com. We got dispatches lined up and ready to go. We're prepared for you here as the show rolls into its second half in just a bit, very, very soon. Lots of good stuff to get into in the second half of the show. But right now, let's do the hot sheet.
1: Hot sheet. It's news. But not like real important news.
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1: The top stories from the people on your screens and speakers are on the hot sheet with C-Lane.
3: Oh, almost messed that up right there. Yeah. The hot sheet is the top five stories in the nonsense news brought to you by that mortgage guy, Don. And we start in San Diego because Comic-Con wrapped up a couple weeks ago. And of course, big, big, big event. A lot of people travel in for it. A lot of money spent. It is a very lucrative time for the city of San Diego. I almost said lucrative.
0: It's a very lucrative time.
3: And not just like the hotels, taxes, and, you know, all of the money being funneled into the local economy, but San Diego makes a lot of money just fining people left and right. During Comic-Con. And big ones this year because Marvel Studios has been fined $160,000 for covering up this big arch that's in the Gaslamp Quarter, the downtown Gaslamp Quarter archway. And if you look this up, Sean, search for Marvel fine, you'll see this advertising that they put up for one of their big movies. It's the
0: like
3: one.
0: Like they knew they weren't allowed to cover this thing, but they just did it anyway? This is a whole to do for this arch that I'm looking at here.
3: Yeah, it was a promotion for Avengers Doomsday. Mm-hmm. And they said, hey, and the thing that gets me here is they said that they fined them $160,000 for covering the gas lamp arch for safety concerns. And it was okay. Like, hey, if you're really concerned about people's safety, why don't you just order them to take it down rather than fining them? It seems like you probably trust the people who installed this to do their due diligence, and you don't think it's as much of a safety issue as it is a cash grab.
0: Yep. It feels to me like it's a way for them to charge for it without charging for it.
3: Right. City officials said they were informed by Eleview Outdoor more than a week before the installation about their plans, yet San Diego code enforcement officials told them not to proceed because of concerns about safety and fears it could disrupt the flow of people during the year's biggest event.
0: Oh, there's people everywhere. This is a very, very popular thing, this Comic-Con, for God's sake.
3: And they said this could be disrupting the flow. The contractor went ahead with it anyway, which is bold because it's like, isn't that not your property? The contractor knowingly created a safety risk and refused to address it.
0: It's pretty cool looking, by the way. It's got the Avengers logo. It says 12/18/2026 is Doomsday.
3: And this is the Avengers that has Dr. Doom in it. So that's why it's got that kind of green theme to it, because that's like Dr. Doom's colors. They said they knowingly created a safety risk and refused to address it and was cited and fined accordingly. And like, I just disagree, because if it's such a safety risk, the way to address it is to force them to take it down. Have a judge sign something and order them to remove it if it's such a big safety risk, but I don't think it is. The city of San Diego has waged a long-running battle against outdoor advertising since the 1970s, so this goes way back, which is why there are no billboards near the convention center. Advertisers have instead wrapped hotels and other buildings during Comic-Con, and they all get fined for that. Almost as if to advertise at Comic-Con, you have to have a line item in your budget just to pay fines.
0: And to be fair, somebody's made a comment on here. It says, this event generates $160 million for the local economy, and this is the thanks they get. That is true. These kind of events do make people spend a lot of money in your city, and if it were the Super Bowl or something, boy, it would be like a whole different view on this, I guess.
3: City inspectors can fine hotels and businesses up to $10,000 a day, but such high sanctions are rare. It's more common for the city to give out warnings or a $1,000 a day citation. And that's just for showing advertising on these hotels. That's just for wrapping them in advertising that they don't want. But to pretend that they gave them a $160,000 bill and calling it a safety issue is borderline flat out lying, because if it was a safety issue and if you were really worried about the safety of the visitors and citizens of San Diego, you would have it taken down, not just send them a fine. It sounds stupid.
4: Agreed. Yeah.
3: And there's my hot, there's my rant for the hot sheet. But speaking of Marvel, now that all these movies, these Marvel movies are making billions of dollars, it used to be that comic book movies were kind of the laughing stock of Hollywood. And now actors are actively campaigning to be included in them. Like, they'll go to interviews, press junkets, red carpet chats, and like all borderline beg to be in these Marvel movies. And there's a bunch of them doing it for the next installment. For example, Kiki Palmer has been lobbying to play Rogue. Cynthia Erivo has called Storm a dream role. Taron Egerton has repeatedly expressed interest in inheriting Wolverine's claws from Hugh Jackman. And Dacre Montgomery has floated himself for Cyclops. Like,
4: have you floated yourself for any of these positions?
3: I probably should float myself.
4: Yeah.
3: I would like to play... Who's the guy that sits down all the time?
4: Professor X?
3: I would like to be Professor X. I'm floating myself.
4: Can you guys imagine a bald Sea Lion kind of rolling around in a wheelchair?
3: I'll shave my head for it. It'll be a good time.
4: Like, he's one of the most powerful people in the whole Marvel world, too, so that's cool.
3: And now that all of these actors, actresses have sort of thrown their name in, even Indy Navarette of Obsession fame confirmed she met with X-Men director Jake Schreier? After revealing Mystique is the mutant she'd most like to play. Although rumors have also linked her to Rogue. But if you think you know which one's going to be which, you can now go on Kalshi and bet on it. Because they have Kalshi campaigns or Kalshi. I forget what they call them because they're not bets per se.
4: Markets.
3: They have
4: Kalshi
3: markets to see. And they say Jacob Elordi's chances have climbed from 24% in late July to 96%. While Sadie Sink, already cast as Jean Grey, sits at 98% because she's already been cashed. Hugh Jackman is still pulling 43% despite publicly retiring from the role of Wolverine. There's still about a 43% chance, according to Kalshi bettors, that he might, kind of 180 on that announcement and resume the role.
4: Maybe the blob for you guys? How dare you? How dare you? All right.
3: Is the blob a character?
4: I don't know, but I'm imagining that it's like a gross one, and that's why they're saying that would be good for us.
3: Not nice. Update on the Miss North Carolina story. You remember a week or two ago us talking about Brittany Boltonhouse, who had to give up her crown because they found some racial slurs in her Twitter past.
4: Mm-hmm.
3: And now she said she's not at all sorry for her past use of the N-word. In a new interview with Daily Mail, the scandalized pageant queen was asked if she thought she should apologize for using the slur, but she doubled down, saying no, not at all. She feels she was unfairly targeted, saying, "It's a constitutional right. It's your First Amendment right to express yourself, and I feel like I was ripped off of that as a proud American."
4: Yeah, I think people now have gotten to this point where you go, if I apologize, it doesn't really give me anything extra. Nothing, like, nobody seems to care, so I'm just not apologizing. And now we're in like the post-apology world, which sometimes you should apologize.
3: Yeah, you should definitely apologize. Also, apparently, whatever question they asked her at the end of the pageant was not about social studies, because she's claiming her First Amendment rights in a procedure that does not involve the government.
4: Did they ask her what her favorite word that starts with an N was?
3: No,
4: she didn't.
3: Okay. She thinks she's being targeted because of her political and religious stance and her rights were violated. Her lawyer says she's been defamed. She's been called a racist, a homophobe, a transphobe. And he says, his words, "Those are false slanders and slurs." My friend, slurs is what your client was using.
4: And I want you to apologize for that.
3: My gosh. Some members of BTS would like you to stop following them to the gym. They said they'll go to 2 a.m. gym run, and there's people just surrounding them. They said it's okay if you're working out, but please stop staring at us or trying to talk to us. And Netflix has pretty much set in stone that I will not be watching the latest revival of the Ghostbusters because it is what, Sean?
4: It is woke.
3: What don't I watch?
4: Spanish
3: animated. It is animated. The real Ghostbusters was a cartoon that they did back in the 80s, and it was hugely successful. So Netflix coming off this whole afterlife era that wasn't so well received is going, nope, we're going to do this animated thing instead. It's Thursday. Let's take a look at what's coming up on the box office. Not a lot of great stuff. Like, not a lot of things that people are talking about to go up against the heavy hitters right now. But fans of musicals will enjoy Six, the musical live, which I saw Six actually at a theater. Pretty good. Parents will love Paw Patrol, the Dino movie.
0: Woo!
3: That one's coming out into theaters soon. Kristen Stewart leads The Wrong Girls, a comedy crime drama that also reunites Aaliyah Shawkat with Tony Hale of Arrested Development fame, and another comedy horror called, I just like the name, Namaste, with a bunch of names I'd never heard of, but that's also being released. That one drops today, actually. 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
0: 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We're going to hang out with our friend Don. He'll be joining us in just a moment. I got to talk about these crime weirdos. Wait till you hear this story. This one has my head spinning, and it's coming up next on The News Junkie.
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0: Santos Viral Newsroom. So good to have you with us on a day like today. I still got so much on the horizon that we're going to be talking about here. From a kid that caught a piranha to an update on the Flock cameras and all of that good stuff. But first, let's welcome our friend, that mortgage guy, Don.
1: All right.
2: Hey.
0: There he is. Don, how you doing? How's everything going, man?
2: I just couldn't be any better, Sean. I'm happy to be here. Everything's going fantastic.
0: Good, good, good, good, good. I had a couple of things I wanted to work in while we hang out with you here. Do you play the lottery ever, by chance, just out of curiosity?
2: Super rarely. You know, I play every once in a while when it gets up to like a billion for the big guy, then I'll do that. But other than that, not really.
0: I love how that's the spot that we're at, because I do the same thing now.
2: Yeah.
0: I'm like, is it a billion? No, it's not a billion. Get out of here. What am I going to do with $500 million? I'm like, eh.
2: Yeah.
0: But they just had it hit for $1.04 billion was the total for one player, I believe, in Illinois. Somebody out in Illinois ended up winning that. Not C-Lane, unfortunately for him. No, not.
2: Did you play?
0: Not him.
2: Did you play C-Lane?
3: I played on Monday and then forgot yesterday because I had just an incredibly long day yesterday. Full of very adulty homeownery kind of things, calling electricians and thank God for the folks at Mills Air that really helped me out. But I didn't do it. And then my wife was like, "Did you get a Powerball ticket?" And I said, "No. Do you want me to go out?" She goes, "Well, I guess you just don't want us to be rich."
0: Yeah.
3: All right.
0: You're rooting for poverty. What are you doing over here?
3: I'm not rooting for poverty.
2: You got to manifest it, man. You got to manifest that lotto win.
3: I manifest every time.
2: And buy a ticket, which I didn't do.
0: No. Sometimes you just don't feel like you're going to get it. You don't feel like you got a winning opportunity on your hands. But somebody in Illinois felt like they did, and they ended up winning over $1 billion. Which is must be real good. Good to feel that way.
3: Do they have state taxes in Illinois?
0: I don't know. That's a good question. I'm not sure where they're at that.
2: With a billion, who cares?
0: Yeah, you're like, "Oh, true. No, do I only get $500 million? Like, still be a whole thing to get rid of that. Hey, big thanks, by the way, to Cyclonus for the 23 gifted premium subscriptions. My God, you generous people.
3: Thank you.
0: Look at you. You're dragging us along on a day like this. We appreciate it. I saw a story that I wanted to work in here because I was talking about this a little bit. Hold on. There might be a news report with this, but there was a huge traffic jam in Washington, D.C., and people were freaking out, and they shut down everything. And they like started investigating this suspicious device, and I'll get into what ended up happening here before. But we've all kind of been in this before, where you're in your car, you're sitting there trying to get somewhere, and it's just grinded to a halt, full on gridlock. Mm-hmm. Everybody always compares it to what's the music video where they're all stuck in traffic.
3: Everybody Hurts.
0: Is that it? Everybody Hurts. Yeah, like Everybody Hurts level traffic, and nobody's moving anywhere. You start looking down at your dashboard and how much gas you have, and you're like, oh, God. And I don't know if you're like me, but I can wait pretty low on that, so I'm panicking that I'm going to. But the reasoning why this whole shutdown took place is pretty hilarious. I wonder if they'll even have the courage to mention it in this news report. Let's see. Here we go.
4: We have an update on the suspicious device that snarled rush hour traffic in Tenleytown this morning. Police now tell us it was actually a sex toy. This happened at the fire station on Wisconsin Avenue near Warren Street around 7 o'clock this morning. Officers cleared the scene.
0: I didn't think she was going to say that. I thought she might shy away from that. It was a sex toy that shut down all the traffic in Washington, D.C.
3: I thought she would shy away from it mainly because the headline on the story said adult device.
0: Yeah.
3: But
0: yeah. This is the guy carrying it here.
3: Wait, that's what it is?
0: Yeah, that's it. Yeah.
2: What is that, C-Lane?
3: It looks like a large camera lens. I have a guess.
0: Yeah.
3: I have a hypothesis.
0: He knows what it is, Don. He just doesn't want to say it.
2: It's like a big flashlight.
0: you could say.
3: With a typo?
0: Don, you might be right. It does indeed look shockingly like a flashlight.
2: Yes.
0: Yeah. My favorite part is that I don't know if this guy's cops or from the like fire department or whatever.
3: This guy's got a goofy look on his face.
2: That's the explosive ordnance guy.
0: Yeah, yeah, and he's like, all right, yeah, you're right. This is the guy from the bomb squad, probably. Right. And he goes and they go, we need you to pick this up. And this brings me back to the
3: 100% Lorena Bobbitt case.
0: The Lorena Bobbitt case? Yeah. Did you ever see that documentary about that, Don? A long time ago,
2: yeah.
0: Oh, my God. The police officer who they were told that John Wayne Bobbitt's member had been separated from his body. And then they were like on the lookout for it. I don't know how, but somehow they found it in like it was on the grassy knoll. And they find it and they go, here it is. And then the one cop refused to pick it up. Yeah, because he thought it was gay.
2: It was like thrown out the window or something like that.
0: She tossed it out the window. And the cop refused to pick it up. This guy is straight up holding the fleshlight. He found it. All I can think of is, could you imagine if you were driving along in your car and you had purchased a fleshlight and you're like, oh, this is embarrassing. I don't want to have this. Just throw it out the window. And you throw it out the window and you see traffic has grinded to a gridlock in downtown Washington, D.C. The bomb squad is currently investigating to see what, and you realize, oh no, was that from me? Oh God.
2: Did I leave that on the roof of my car again?
0: That could have been it too. Like a coffee cup. You just put it like on the roof and somebody's, hold on. Oh God. And it just drops out.
3: But that thing is girthy. It looks like you could fit a coffee cup in there.
0: I don't know, Celan. I've never operated one of these, so
3: neither have I. The funny part about the story about the cop in the Lorena Bobbitt case, is that was such a famous case that I knew it happened, and I was 6 years old when that happened. Wow. When she attacked him and she cut it off, everybody knew about it. We sang songs about it in elementary school.
2: Sing it for us now.
0: Let's see how well it's aged, right?
3: In the bedroom, the mighty bedroom, John Bobbitt sleeps tonight. Oh, and in the kitchen. It's a wiener whack, actually, how we did it. But I didn't know the part about the cop and the picking up. I don't know how widely known that was. And I was like, maybe they didn't tell enough people that, but it was... Once you found out, the most hilarious part of the whole ordeal, aside from him doing porn later, but it just, it was a thing.
0: This guy just grabbed it, and then I don't know where they put it. I don't know what they do with it evidence afterwards.
3: Locker? They have a special shelf in the evidence locker.
0: They probably do. When they go in there, they show, they're like, here's all the heroin. Here you go. And then here's all the sex toys that we have taken from the traffic jams in Washington, D.C. We were talking earlier, Dom, about a couple of things. And by the way, that mortgage guy, Don, is a genius and a whiz and can help you out with a lot of things. Usually he doesn't talk about this particular topic. Mm-mm. But I want to tell you, if you're about to buy a house, or if you're in the market, or if you're thinking about like refinancing, or if you want to know about like freeing up some money in the house that you already have, or you have any questions, we'll open up the phone lines right now if you want to call, if you have any questions for Don. It's 1-888-443-NEWS. 1-888-443-NEWS. Now might be a great time. Now, of course, you could call during his show every single week, and you can. That's the VIP. That's the spot to really get the best information. But if you want to ask right now, well, we're blabbing with Don hanging out today. 1-888-443-NEWS is the number with any questions you might have for that mortgage guy, Don. But we were talking about there's two types of people. And we categorize them as the never going to give it up people who are very hesitant to give out their details, their information. They're afraid that the companies have too much info on them. Mm-hmm. And then there's the I give up people who are just like, they have all the information already. What are we possibly going to do about this? We're screwed. And those people are like the I give up folks. And this all came in because we were talking about how, what was it, McDonald's that had, how big was the...
3: It was like somebody requested their personal information from McDonald's, like what they've kept on them based on the app and the rewards program and all that. And they called it a 515-page dossier.
2: Oh, wow.
0: Yeah.
3: I still think, I mean, do you need that many pages? Was there that? Was there data on every page? Did they leave a couple blank? But I have requested my data, so I'm very excited.
0: You did?
3: Yes, I did.
0: Okay. All right. So which of those categories are you in? I mean, you are a guy who knows a lot about the finances and this sorts of stuff. Are you sensitive to giving out your information? Are you in the never going to give it up category, or the like, I give up, here's all my personal information?
2: I mean, I try as hard as I can, but I'm in the business of doing mortgages, and I have to get that information from people, you know, when they're trying to borrow $400,000 or $500,000, you got to provide a little info to get that. And so I kind of have to be in the camp of you just got to give it up if you want the mortgage, basically.
3: Do you have people that like they'll be you'll be helping them get a mortgage and they aren't really like privy to how everything works and the fact that you need that information and you ask for their social and they're like, no, no.
2: I've had people send me in like pay stubs or bank statements and they'll redact things on there with a Sharpie, like they're they went to ABC
0: private.
2: They went to ABC Liquor, so they'll cross that out, you know, on the bank statement or what have you. We don't look at that kind of stuff anyway. We just look at the balance. But you can't redact anything on a government mortgage document. It's all gonna be you can't send in your pay stub and have the numbers blacked out. It just doesn't work.
0: Real quick, let's work in one of these calls that we're getting here. 1-888-443-NEWS is the number. Go ahead. You're on with that mortgage guy, Don. Do you have a question for him?
1: Yes, I do. On reverse mortgages, I'm 10 years older than my husband. We're both on the mortgage.
0: Mm-hmm.
1: Is the percentage-wise that we get back based on my age or my husband's age?
2: Well, at least one of you has to be over 62, and the younger person can be as young as 55, but they're going to go by the age of the younger person on the reverse mortgage loan.
0: You hear
1: that
0: him?
1: Doesn't help.
0: Yeah. Wait, what more clarification do you need? Hold on.
2: I didn't say it wasn't going to be the answer you wanted, but that is the answer. Yeah, if you're
1: Don,
2: both,
1: I'm going to have to call you personally.
2: Yeah, give me a call.
0: Yeah, do it. John, give her the number while we're here.
2: Just go to the website, that mortgageguydon.com, and the numbers are right there. That way you don't have to write it down.
0: Okay, there she goes.
5: That doesn't help me. That doesn't help me at all.
2: Welcome to my world, Sean.
0: I think what she meant was this isn't the answer I was hoping for.
2: Yes.
0: This is why you need experts, all right? We'll leave it open for you. We're going to take a quick break. We'll be back with more of Don. And if you have any questions for him, now's the time to squeeze it through. 888-443-NEWS, 888-443-NEWS. You'll get screened and in line. And we'll talk to you in just a bit. That's coming up next on the News Junkie.
6: Occupying the space between high society and prison tattoos. This is the News Junkie.

0: I'll tell you what's going on in just a moment here. We have so many more stories to work in. We still got about 90 minutes left in the show. So thanks for hanging out with us. Learn more over at thenewsjunkie.com. We got our friend Don hanging out with us here on the show. And Don, have you ever heard of the extension called Honey for like for web browsers? Have you heard of that before or no?
1: No, sir.
0: Okay, Celine, you've heard of this, right, Celine?
2: Yeah, I have it.
0: Oh, you do?
3: Yeah, it's the one where if you're buying something, so I need to delete it, like, right now?
0: Well, I don't know if you would want to or not, but I would just, it'll make the story more interesting for you, for sure.
3: So, Don, basically, it's like if you're looking up something on Amazon or there's a handful of other online retailers that Honey works with, it will do, like, a little pop-up when it sees that you're shopping for something, and it will tell you, like, a short history of the price of that item and go like, hey, this is a really good time to buy it right now, or hey, this thing just shot up in price, maybe wait a little bit.
1: Interesting.
3: Wait, yeah.
0: Don't they also give you promo codes and stuff for websites?
3: That was the main thing. It would try to search through a database of promo codes if it saw that there was like a promo code box that you could fill in. And try to get you at least like a good 15-20% off. I've actually had when it was newer, a lot more success with it than lately. But it would literally like stop you in your tracks almost, and try rapid fire a bunch of different promo codes to see which ones of them worked.
0: Wow. And save your money. Yeah. So, but here's the scandal. It says PayPal owned, because PayPal bought Honey, this browser extension. PayPal-owned Honey extension loses millions of users amid growing controversy. So people are deleting this thing like crazy. According to reports, the depends on how you say it, Finding browser extension has lost millions of users as accusations of affiliate misconduct continue to draw attention. The company was bought by PayPal in 2020 for $4 billion with a B.
1: Wow.
0: And they lost over 7 million users in this whole controversy that's been going on. It says, in a major development, U.S. District Judge Beth Labson Freeman allowed the second amended complaint to proceed for content creators, and a major blow to PayPal.
3: The complaint came with guns?
0: No, that's not the second amendment. Oh. The second amended complaint. The recent matter,
3: I would have taken the complaint a lot more seriously if it came with guns.
0: The recent matter gets far worse for Honey, aggravating the legal.
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5: What's going on with the Strait of Hormuz? I'm Ted Lindner, Fox News. President Trump says the United States has total control over the Strait. Fox's Jonathan Hunt's got the latest from Tel Aviv.
6: The U.S. naval blockade is still in full effect. President Trump says, quote, I think we will keep it. Our naval blockade is being called by everyone a wall of steel, and there is nothing Iran can do about it. Iran shoots back. It can do plenty about it, and says, quote, the Strait of Hormuz, as before, remains under the full management and control of the Islamic Republic of Iran. No commercial vessel or oil tanker can or will be able to transit the strait safely without the authorization and supervision of Iran's powerful armed forces.
5: Tehran says the strait won't reopen until its demands are met. Oil prices remain elevated this week, floating above $81 per barrel as of Thursday, according to a Fox News poll from late July. 66% of registered voters disapprove of President Trump's job performance on Iran. He's facing federal charges in the killing of UnitedHealthcare CEO Brian Thompson back in 2024. Fox's Brian Yenis.
7: Luigi Mangione's lawyers and federal prosecutors asked for a last-minute conference tomorrow at 11 a.m. at court, as the New York Post and the New York Times report Mangione is expected to plead guilty under a federal deal. Mangione faces two federal interstate stalking charges resulting in UnitedHealthcare CEO Brian Thompson's death, carrying a maximum of life in prison without parole. If Mangione accepts the plea deal, it not only cancels the January federal trial, but could also end his state trial set to start on September 8th, the only case where Mangione actually faces a murder charge.
5: DOJ source tells Fox there's no plea deal. 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
4: Well, the Kennedy Center board is moving to restore President Trump's name to the Performing Arts Center.
5: The Kennedy Center would close for 2 years with limited events to allow for major renovation work under a plan approved by the Performing Arts Center's board. The board, made up largely of political allies of President Trump, also approved a resolution that would add lettering to the building's facade, reading the John F. Kennedy Center for the Performing Arts, restored and renovated by President Donald J. Trump. Both decisions test a federal judge's ruling 2 months ago that ordered President Trump's name removed from the building and also blocked plans for the closure. It is likely today's decisions will renew those legal challenges. At the White House, Jared Halpern, Fox News.
4: A new Fox News poll's got Ohio's Republican senator losing to the Democratic nominee, looking to make a comeback. Fox's Jessica Rosenthal.
6: The latest Fox News poll finds Republican Senator John Houston 8 points behind Democratic former Senator Sherrod Brown, with 97% of Democrats saying they back Brown, 87% of Republicans saying they back Houston. In the Ohio governor's race, Vivek Ramaswamy is at 50%, with the Democrat Amy Acton at 48%. And the polling found a willingness to vote a split ticket, with 14% of those supporting the Democratic candidate Sherrod Brown for Senate willing to vote for Ramaswamy. 6% of those supporting the Republican in the Senate race, John Houston, are willing to vote for the Democrat in the governor's race, Amy Acton. Jessica Rosenthal, Fox News.
4: And tropical storm Lala is forecast to become a hurricane as it approaches the Big Island of Hawaii on Saturday, bringing with it as much as 2 feet of rain, according to the National Hurricane Center. A hurricane watch is in effect for the Big Island.
7: If it makes a landfall, it'll be only the 7th landfalling storm or hurricane in the Hawaiian Islands in about 75 years.
4: That's Fox Weather's Mike Seidel. The center's forecast calls for Lala to become a Category 1 hurricane with sustained winds of 75 miles an hour and higher gusts overnight on August 14th, and that as it moves towards the island. I'm Ted Lindner. This is Fox.
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0: From the heartland of America and the gateway to the West, good morning, good evening, wherever you may be across the nation, around the world. I'm George Norrie. This is Coast to Coast AM. Later tonight, your Akashic Records. Here's what's happening. Tropical Storm Layla has formed in the Central Pacific Ocean, according to the National Hurricane Center, adding that a hurricane watch has been issued for the Big Island of Hawaii. Layla, now with sustained winds of only 40 miles an hour, is forecast to strengthen and could be near hurricane strength when it approaches the Big Island by early Saturday. We'll keep our eyes on that situation, indeed. Not a good one. Colombia's president has vowed to set up an emergency fund to help rebuild hospitals, schools, homes, and infrastructure destroyed by their earthquake, which so far has killed 265 people and left at least 500 people unaccounted for. Reopening the Strait of Hormuz is becoming more pressing as global oil stockpiles are rapidly dwindling. According to the International Energy Agency, traffic through the crucial waterway remains minuscule despite President Donald Trump's insistence that the strait is open. We shall see what happens there. To the story we've been following for a week now, Taylor Farms is now pulling more than a dozen products with jalapenos from grocery stores across the United States. It's the latest recall as part of a salmonella outbreak that has made at least 345 people sick in 27 states. Restaurant chains Chipotle and Qdoba pulled their jalapenos last week, according to the USDA. The list of 20 recalled foods includes dips, salsas, guacamole sold at grocery stores including Walmart, Target, Whole Foods, Trader Joe's, and Kroger. Food safety coach Jeff Nelkin with us here. Jeff, is this bad news for Taylor Farms? I mean, are they going to get destroyed by this?
1: Well, they're the largest. And what's interesting, I would mention to you that I was out there about 8 or 10 years ago for an interview. And I was wearing my white lab coat in the middle of the field. And after about 20 minutes, somebody comes over and says, "What the hell are you doing there?" And I said, "We're doing an interview." And he said, "On what?" "On why people aren't questioning us being in the middle of the field." So you could imagine this is, as long as you can look, you can see lettuce. And it's an incredible operation. And the other scary part is that it's been about 12 or 13 years since the government has been out there to inspect. They should be checking at least on a monthly basis, every couple of months, checking what they're doing, checking their water system, having the people themselves check the systems and have third-party auditors coming out and sending samples, you know, on a monthly basis to watch themselves. And you can see when you don't watch yourself, what can happen. The other scary part is on the road nearby, you could toss anything out of your car into the field and nobody would ever know.
0: And what's going on with Mexico stuff, Jeff?
1: That's what I'm sharing, is that we need to do a more thorough job of taking a look. They

0: call them and ask them questions about any concerns you have.
1: All right. Thank you, Jeff. Jeff Nelken, our food safety coach. Dogs truly know when you are sad. Recent brain scan studies show that a dog's brain can process human facial expressions and distinguish between happy, angry, scared, and sad faces. They also pick up on your tone of voice, body language, and even the subtle scent changes caused by stress hormones like cortisol. How about that? Kevin Randall has been following UFO reports for us for some time now. His latest book that's coming out is called UFO Sightings and Alien Visitations. He'll be a special guest on our program talking about that work. But Kevin, what do you have for us this week, my friend?
2: Well, good evening, George.
1: Hi there, buddy.
2: Interesting you mentioned how long I've been doing the program, because this is my 300th UFO update on Coast to Coast.
1: I love that.
2: So we're getting close to starting the seventh year of these reports. It was last Friday, I believe, that we got the latest data dump of UFO material from the government. And I have seen little in the first four that provided any real insight into the phenomena. These data dumps contained a great deal of material that was already in the hands of us private researchers. I found this to be a disappointment because I thought we might get some interesting reports that had been filtered into the government, but that hadn't seen their way into getting to the outside investigators. Richard Dolan produced a nearly hour-long analysis of the latest data dump. He began by suggesting that many of us have been too dismissive of what has been released. He said that he had gone through all of the nearly released files, and there were some gems hidden in them. He specifically mentioned a Special Operations AC-130 gunship encounter with what was described as multiple four-foot cold orbs over the Gulf of Oman on the September 8th, 2021. What is interesting is that there were about 25 such encounters with the orbs flying near the water at sometimes speeds estimated at about 1,300 miles per hour, and these orbs reacted to the gunfire. According to the report, the AC-130 had dropped the flare as a mock target in this live fire exercise. When the crew looked back at the flare, they saw two red objects labeled as cold, meaning that they were not radiating heat. The two objects sat above the water for about 15 seconds. When the gunner of the AC-130 prepared to fire on the flare with a 105-millimeter howitzer, the objects disappeared rapidly, climbing out at high speed. And there were several additional sightings with the speed of the objects ranging from 250 miles an hour up to about 1,300. What I find interesting about this is that the crews attempted to save the video of the encounters, but the recordings became corrupted. I have listened to skeptics who say that with everyone running around with a cell phone, with a camera, why don't we have some spectacular video of UFOs? And here might be part of the answer to that question. One of the crew, however, did record some of the information on his phone from a display, but it shows little more than a dot kind of maneuvering erratically. The conclusion is that the case is unresolved, which is a fancy way to saying it's unidentified. Dr. Phil reported on two things that he said that didn't add up from the current data dump. First was the case that Dolan had flagged and we just talked about. And the second was a pattern of eyewitness accounts that describe decade after decade of people seeing and encountering and talking about the same thing, but they do not know one another, which leads to an interesting pattern. Dr. Phil also noted that everything else in the data dump was what he called filler. He was annoyed because we're getting much of this without any context. We don't know what the investigation found or if anyone was, as he said, and I quote, is still working on the case, end quote. Another case was a November 19th, 1964 sighting originally made on radar by the USS Guyant while working with an F-4F-8C pilot who estimated the UFO was at about 50,000 feet and flying at a speed that later was estimated to be more than 3,200 knots. The pilot engaged the afterburners in an attempt to catch the UFO and closed it within 5 miles when the object accelerated and pulled away from the jet. There was radar contact for about 21 minutes. As the ship returned to Roosevelt Roads Naval Air Station, Puerto Rico, there was a second contact with an object that closed it within 4 miles of the stern of the ship. Two interesting cases.

0: cases from the latest data dump that have no resolution. And that's what we have for tonight, George.
1: All right, my friend. We'll talk to you soon enough. Thank you. Kevin Randall with his weekly UFO report. This Sunday marks 49 years that Elvis Presley had died. In a moment, Miguel Connor joins us, author of The Occult Elvis on Coast to Coast AM. 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
1: And welcome back to Coast. George Norrie with you. Writer and podcaster Miguel Connor has written several books, including The Occult Elvis, The Occult David Bowie, and Voices of Gnosticism. He has lectured, appeared at such events as the Duncan Trussell Family Hour and our friend Dreamland's Whitley Strieber. Miguel, welcome to the program. Looking forward to this.
6: Thanks for having me on. Appreciate it.
1: It's hard to believe that Elvis Presley would be about 91 years old right now had he lived. Wow.
6: yeah, it's almost, he's eternal. That's for sure.
1: Were you shocked when you heard that he died 49 years ago?
6: No, I didn't even know about it. I was living in Mexico. I was a kid. My parents didn't like rock music, so I didn't know.
1: What got your interest in Presley and the others?
6: I was never a Presley fan at all.
1: Really?
6: I was always I was a Beatles guy most of my life. As I grew older, I appreciated his music and so forth. But honestly, this book came because I was channeled. A voice in my head came around 2022 after an ayahuasca ceremony and some synchronicities. And the voice said, my story hasn't been fully told, and it's your job. And I was like, Elvis, I don't even like you. I'm a Beatles guy. And he said, well, you're perfect because you have no bias. And took me 3 months to write it.
1: Well, it's a well-done document of the legacy of Elvis Presley. What do you think of what happened? There's been so many rumors. They said they found him dead in his bathroom, that he might have had too many drugs in his system. What do you think happened to him, Miguel?
6: I personally, my book deals with both the conspiracy, possible assassination and all that. But I personally take and include it in the book. I think he knew he was going to die. As I write in the book, he was a very powerful mystic. He was a seeker. And he knew that his time was coming, and he definitely dropped a lot of hints to people. And his death was basically a sort of a shamanistic ritual, and I break down the symbolism and everything else. I don't know if you want me to go into detail into that.
1: Yeah, we'll get into it tonight. You know, he was only 42 years old. Did he not think of himself as healthy?
6: Well, he always had health problems all through his life, even when he was younger. So he was always struggling, as I argue in the book. Elvis was the classic wounded healer that Paul Levy talks about and others. An individual who grew up and was broken, and like shamans in many cultures who choose the broken people, somebody who's had a near-death experience or trauma, their channels of communication open, but also their amazing empathy opens too. But these shamans who serve the tribe are naturally broken, and they tend to be very sickly, and they tend to eventually become drug addicts because that's what sustains their ability to serve the tribe. But because of their wounds, they are able to heal others. They have an amazing empathy, and they often believe that if I get healed, I will lose my powers to serve the community. And we know the type, right? George, Sylvia Plath, Jim Morrison. You know, we know the wounded healer. They help us know ourselves. They help us heal our souls, but they can't do it to themselves, and they just become self-destructive. And Elvis was very self-destructive for various reasons. He had a lot of trauma. He was certainly a wounded healer.
1: I've seen some YouTube scenes of him singing on stage in Vegas, Miguel, and he was just wiped out. He was forgetting words. He was mumbling. It was really sad.
6: Yeah, he was a workaholic, and he was very tired, and he was on a lot of different types of drugs. And eventually it would catch up to him, you know, especially when he was on tour. But there were times when he was not touring, even right before his death, George, he was very cogent. He was riding his Harley the day before his death. He played racquetball with friends. He was exercising and so forth. That doesn't look like a drug addict to you, does it? So, yeah, I think a lot of it had to do with just his breakneck schedule.
1: Why, after he died, Miguel, did they come up with this story that he was hiding somewhere, that he faked his death? It was all over the country. How come?
6: I think that's natural. When you have a figure that is almost mythical, a figure that really represents the zeitgeist of a people and the culture, it's very, and that person leaves very suddenly, it's very hard to accept their death. And we see it all over the place. I mean, from Michael Jackson to King Arthur to Jesus Christ. And Elvis had reached these sort of almost demigod levels. So people were just not going to accept it because, again, it was so sudden. There was a lot of confusion with his death. There was a lot of unanswered questions. So the legends came out, the mythology came out, although I would say that the case for him being killed is a good argument. We will not know probably until 2027. Vernon, his father, sealed his autopsy report for 20 years, and it won't be released till 2027. Although Vernon himself said he thought Elvis was killed, so did his cousin, Donna Presley.
1: If he was killed, why?
6: Well, that's, good question. Why would somebody want Elvis dead? Probably because maybe he was worth more dead than alive, especially to certain people in the mob industry, the record industry, and so forth. It is no secret that right before he was he passed, he really wanted to turn around his career. He wanted to kind of wipe the slate clean. So that would include getting rid of his manager, Colonel Tom Parker. There were rumors he was going to get rid of a lot of people in his Memphis Mafia, the Inner Circle, and so forth. There was also rumblings that he was going to change a lot of his documents and will, give more power to his daughter, and give less power to Priscilla. So needless to say that there are reasons that it might have been a good time to get rid of Elvis, if you know what I mean. That would be the motivation. And of course, you know, again, Elvis did rub shoulders with mobsters, being in the record industry, Hollywood and Vegas. Tom Parker was a terrible gambler who some say owed like $30 million to the mob. And of course, other people, again, depended on Elvis and his money, including Priscilla and others. So perhaps they, you know, hypothetically, they would have said, you know, if he goes, we can still have his music and we can still have Graceland.
1: And I've always heard that Tom Parker, the manager, took like 50% of Elvis's earnings. Is that true?
6: No, I think that's more of a myth. He took 50% of merchandise. So basically his contract, his music contract, was the typical music contract he had. I think he took 20% or something like that. So, but he still made, you know, Elvis made billions of dollars. Parker made hundreds of millions of dollars, and he still ended up broke.
1: How did Elvis get involved in the occult?
6: Elvis was always a seeker and a mystic. That was something that he was almost born with, because he was born in such poverty. When he was born, his twin brother Jesse came out stillborn. All these things happened that made him really question what life was. He was curious about the big questions of life because of all these things that happened. Why did I grow up poor? Why did I suddenly become rich? Why did my brother die? And so forth. So he was always seeking. At the same time, George, he was a natural mystic. At a young age, he could leave his body. He could astral travel. He had sort of psychic abilities that he inherited from his mother. Of course, being in the South, being Pentecostal, his mother told him, you know, we keep this as a secret. I think she might have had some sort of witch blood or mystic blood, and Elvis inherited, which made him a natural born mystic and very curious. And eventually he expanded later on in life to really jump into the occult and alternative science.
1: We'll come back in a moment with Miguel Connor, author of the book The Occult Elvis, in just a moment on Coast to Coast AM.
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6: Fox News, I'm Chris DeMayo. Three executions took place in the U.S. on Thursday.
7: Oklahoma, Tennessee, and Alabama carrying out the death sentences. All three of the prisoners convicted of murder. Although unusual, the fact that they occurred on the same day, merely a coincidence.
6: Fox's Gary Baumgarten, it's the first time three executions have happened on the same day in 16 years. Nearly two dozen Democratic-led states suing the federal government over a Trump administration effort to remove unqualified foreign truck drivers from the road.
8: What's happening here is you have these liberal states actually siding with an illegal truck driver over the safety of an American citizen. It shows how perverse these radical leftists have become.
6: Transportation Secretary Sean Duffy on Fox's The Ingram Angle. More than 280 now dead after a powerful earthquake in Colombia. The search continues for survivors. 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
9: Hi, this is Alan Caruso from Saratoga Springs, and I'm the candidate for the 113th Assembly District. The only way to create change is to have your voice be heard. Please make sure you are registered to vote, and don't forget to vote on Election Day.
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0: If you run a business in this community, you know what a huge moment back to school is. 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
1: We're talking about the occult Elvis, the life of Elvis with Miguel Connor. 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
1: And welcome back, George Norrie, along with Miguel Connor. Miguel, how were his movies received? Was he doing well at the box office?
8: Well, critically, obviously not, as anybody who's seen an Elvis film. But he was, at the time in the 60s, one of the highest paid Hollywood actors, making millions of dollars. So his movies were very profitable. People really went to see him. But again, they weren't the roles that he wanted. I know there are certain movies like Flaming Star and Kid Creole where you see a good actor, the potential of a good actor. Even Quentin Tarantino said he had talent. But, you know, America wanted entertainment, and they wanted Elvis to be the goofy music guy that we got in the 60s.
1: Wasn't he close with Richard Nixon at the time, the president and the CIA?
8: I don't know about close. There was a time when Elvis was upset. It's probably one of the strangest stories you'll ever hear. He got in a fight with Vernon and Priscilla because he was spending money like crazy. And he just left Graceland and he just disappeared. And somehow he got on a commercial flight, flew around the country, and then showed up at the White House just out of the blue and told the person at the gate, "Hey, well, my name's Elvis and I want to talk to the president." And needless to say, even the president of the United States wasn't going to say no to the king. He's the king of America, right? So Nixon invited him. They met him. And Elvis was it was a time when Elvis was getting worried about street drugs and the Vietnam War. And he felt the country was eroding. So he sort of told President Nixon, "Let me offer you my services. I'll hunt down communists if you want." He wanted a badge, a DEA badge, so he could work undercover. Of course, Nixon didn't give it to him. Later, he did get an honorary badge. Now, it's one of the weirdest stories, but Priscilla always says the real reason that Elvis did this was because if he had a DEA badge, then he could travel the world and take guns and drugs, because that's the only time you can come in and out of the country if you're a DEA agent. And with that badge, Elvis would finally be able to do what he wanted to do, was tour the world, which he never did. But again, there were two things that Elvis always carried, was guns and drugs. In fact, when he met Nixon, they forgot, when they frisked him, they forgot one of his guns, and Elvis just pulled out the gun in front of the president in the Oval Office. So it's a bizarre, bizarre story. But yeah, Elvis was always wanted to be connected with law enforcement. He always had this thing about wanting to be an agent. I think it's because he grew up so poor and so much chaos, and he was so abused. He wanted to be in control as much as possible.
1: He was very close with his mother, wasn't he?
8: Very much, to the point it was abusive, I would say. I think he suffered from what they call lethal enmeshment, because when Jesse, his twin, died, which was terrible, his mother became very possessive of Elvis and didn't give him any room to grow, or, you know, used to beat him if he even came like a few minutes late from school and so forth. But it became a very unhealthy relationship, almost a Oedipus type of relationship. And I think that did a lot of damage to Elvis' psyche, and it did a lot of damage to his ability to have normal relationships with other women. And then when Gladys died early in her 40s, it was really a blow that left a permanent scar in Elvis. I mean, right after his mother died, he went to the army and he just went for Priscilla. It's almost like the first person that looked like his mother, that reminded him of his mother, was the first person he fell for, even though she happened to be 14.
1: It was on the Ed Sullivan Show that he introduced Elvis to America, and they would always talk about videotaping him, taping him with his from the waist up so they wouldn't see him gyrating, right?
8: Yeah. And that was completely natural. Elvis never tried to do it. It was something that he was always a very nervous person. You got to remember, Elvis was an introvert. Given his druthers, he'd rather just be alone, reading, meditating and all that. But when he got very nervous, this sort of energy would overcome him and he would just start shaking his hips and shaking his legs. And it became obviously a hallmark of his persona.
1: In his earlier career, he seemed very nervous in front of a crowd. He would always start by saying, ladies and gentlemen, and he always seemed awkward, didn't he?
8: Yeah, he was an introvert at heart. He loved the audience. He loved connecting with people. He loved singing, but again, he was actually a very shy person. He probably stuttered when he was younger. He probably chain smoked because he was always so nervous, but eventually he was able to overcome these things and just accept himself as, the most famous person in the world.
1: How deeply was he involved in the occult, as you write?
8: Very, very deeply. You were talking about Hollywood. When Elvis got to Hollywood, he'd reached the summit, right? He was the king of rock and roll. He was the apex predator. To this day, no male solo singer has reached his height.
1: Right. He owned Las Vegas, didn't he?
8: That would be later. This is Hollywood Elvis in the early 60s. But he was still one of the most bankable Hollywood stars in the world. So he had everything. And he had Priscilla. And guess what? Like many celebrities, he felt completely empty, depressed. He hated his life. He thought money would and all the adulation would solve a lot of his trauma and problems. But no. He still didn't have the questions he wanted in life. Why am I here? What's the nature of God? What's after the other side? So as the saying says, when the student is ready, the master appears. He met Larry Geller, who would become his hairdresser, who was a big occultist. And Larry opened the doors to theosophy, astrology, Manly P. Hall, Gnosticism, Kabbalah, Taoism. And Elvis was off to the races. He studied all of these traditions, became very versed. He eventually joined the Yogananda ashram and worked under his successor, Dayamata. And that would be his life until he died. He was an occultist, not just an occultist, George, but he was a magician. He was, like I said, he could astral travel, manipulate the weather, read minds. He had powers of prophecy. He was just an incredible individual mystic that has been pretty much overlooked because people still cling to him, sort of Southern good old boy, conservative Christian. But that's not the real Elvis. He was on a level that few mystics have reached.
1: And he liked to surround himself with his friends and staff, didn't he?
8: Yeah, to an extent. I mean, it's not like he had much of a choice. He was so famous. He needed bodyguards. He needed publicists and all that. But he was a loyal person. His bodyguards, friends, people who gave jobs were always people that he met in the army, that he grew up in Memphis, that were poor. So, yeah, he was always surrounded, and privacy was not something that Elvis enjoyed very often. Again, as an introvert. It was sometimes very painful for him because he liked to sometimes be alone. One of his favorite rituals, George, later on, he would sit there with a candle alone in his room and he could will himself to go back in time into his mother's womb and perhaps even farther. Elvis believed in reincarnation and he thought through meditation, he could sometimes recall other lives.
1: Well, when Presley was doing his thing, why did they keep it such a secret about the occult?
8: I don't think they kept it secret because he drove everybody crazy with it. I mean, you can read the bio of Priscilla, his People of the Memphis Mafia. You can read all these mainstream bios that have sold millions of copies. And there's no secret. You know, Ginger Alden will talk about Elvis creating force fields and them doing sex magic and manipulating the clouds. Priscilla will talk about how he could heal arthritis and his grandmother's arthritis and her headache. It's all there, but it's all scattered. And I think with Elvis, people are just, they see what they want to see. They just want the sensationalism, the music, the drugs, the sex. And through all that and all these books, you find, you know, his spirituality. And it was my job to sort of collate all of this. And again, I don't go to YouTube or anything like that. All my information is from these mainstream biographies that shows that he was a mystic. And again, he didn't promote it, but he didn't hide it. He would have meditation circles at Graceland. He would love to talk to people about Khalil Gibran and the Prophet. He would try to meditate with women. Sometimes women wanted to jump his bones, George. And he would say, no, why don't we meditate and see if we can transcend this world and do some, you know, Greek prayers or some Taoist prayers and so forth. So, no, he didn't hide it, but again, he didn't promote it.
1: His daughter died at a young age of 54, almost similarly with what he might have passed on from, right?
8: Yeah. Unfortunately, I mean, I do agree with Priscilla. Because Elvis had a second side, like his mother Gladys, who also had a darkness about her. Maybe they were bipolar. Maybe they had some sort of depression again, the wounded healer. Priscilla always said there was a demon that was transferred through the lineage. And everybody in the Presley family had it. So unfortunately, Lisa Marie seems to have had it too, either the sort of self-destructive darkness that mystics often have. Or again, we go back to the wounded healer. These gifts from the gods, they take their weight and they take their pound of flesh from you.
1: How difficult was it to get the information on Elvis for the book?
8: It was very easy, actually, because again, I just went through all the biographies and I simply looked, read them, and I just started taking out the mystical parts, the UFO encounter parts, what he was interested in studying and so forth. I mean, you can go to Graceland right now, and if you go to his library, they'll show his library, you will see a lot of books on theosophy, on Buddhism. I mean, it's, again, it's no secret that what he was into.
1: Was he into, did the Beatles know much about Elvis? They got to know each other toward the end, didn't they?
8: To an extent. Obviously, the Beatles were hugely influenced by Elvis. John Lennon famously said before Elvis, there was nothing, because Elvis basically created almost an entire culture by his presence. But they did meet towards in the mid to late 60s, and it was a bit awkward because the Beatles were sort of shocked. They were stoned. Elvis was kind of bored, and they sort of met. And it's unfortunate because Larry Geller, who was Elvis's spiritual teacher, and George Harrison went outside and to smoke a joint, and they got into this big discussion about Hinduism. That would have been what Elvis would have wanted to do, because he preferred to talk metaphysics than to talk about music and other stuff. So that was their meeting. Later on, I know Elvis denounced John Lennon as being a communist and so forth. However, when John Lennon was having trouble with the government, Lennon called him and Elvis sort of helped him out so he wouldn't get kicked out.
1: That is unbelievable. Unbelievable indeed. Where do you get your book, The Occult Elvis?
8: Oh, you can get it anywhere, usually any bookstore, Amazon, the usual suspects.
1: And you're doing David Bowie now too, huh?
8: Yep. As soon as I was done with Elvis, I told myself I never want to write another biography. I've never written one. And another voice came in my head and said, you forgot about Elvis 2.0. And I'm like, who the hell is Elvis 2.0? And yes, the voice was David Bowie. He really is an extension of Elvis, and his story is just as fascinating. It's no secret David Bowie was into the occult and mysticism, but people don't understand how deep the rabbit hole goes with him. He was also full-blown mystic, magician, prophet, and just a fascinating individual.
1: Does the voice of Elvis still come to you?
8: No, not as much, no. Not at all.
1: Is he happy with the book?
8: I don't think so. I think he's mad at me, George.
1: Really?
8: Yeah, last year when on his death day on the 16th, I had a throat infection that day and I couldn't talk. So I think he was punishing me for something. So I don't know what I did wrong. Maybe, I don't know. So maybe because I was writing the David Bowie book, I don't know. But I really tried to be a good servant, or he was my muse. I think he's one of the most remarkable, beautiful, mystical people in all of history. One of the great souls, truly the representation of what is good and what is bad in the American dream. Like I say, I call him America's magician. He is the shaman of this country, and just an amazing individual.
1: There was a time he was very heavy. He was gaining a lot of weight. But then when he tried his comeback, he lost that and started looking pretty good again, didn't he?
8: Yeah, he could do that. He would. He had gut problems. Even when you look at him in the 50s, if you look at some pictures that people aren't noticing, like they kind of hidden like Elvis smoking a cigarette. But there are pictures even when he's in his 20s with a really big gut. So he did have some problems with his intestines. He always had that. But he also, you know, he also had a voracious appetite and so forth. But he, when push came to shove, and I think he would have done it also in 77, he would go himself and, you know, be disciplined, work out, and he could lose weight pretty fast.
1: Miguel's website is linked up at coasttocoastam.com. The book we're talking about is called The Occult Elvis. We're going to take calls with Miguel next hour here on Coast to Coast about Elvis Presley. 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
12: A hearing for an accused killer. I'm Chris DeMeo, Fox News. Luigi Mangione, the man accused of killing UnitedHealthcare CEO Brian Thompson, is set to appear at an emergency hearing on Friday. Fox's Chanley Painter has the latest.
13: Luigi Mangione is facing two federal stalking charges resulting in the death of UnitedHealthcare CEO Brian Thompson in December 2024. And the Justice Department is seeking the maximum penalty of life in prison without parole. So in other words, Mangione could choose to plead guilty without anything promised in return. Now the question is why? Strategically for Mangione, pleading guilty to federal charges could also short-circuit the state murder case against him, which is scheduled to start on September 8th, because while the U.S. Constitution allows for separate state and federal prosecution, New York's stricter double jeopardy law could block the state from putting Mangione on trial if he's already federally convicted for the same criminal conduct.
12: Mangione could face life in prison if convicted. Well, the 2026 Field of Dreams game taking place on Thursday night.
14: After a four-year hiatus, baseball returned to Iowa as the Phillies took on the Twins in the third MLB Field of Dreams game, and the balls kept flying into the cornfields beyond the outfield fence, and it all started with the first batter of the game.
15: Schwarber with a shot out to the corner in right. Keisha back, and it's gone! What a way to open the ball game!
14: The call on Netflix. Philly slugger Kyle Schwarber with a solo shot. He hit two home runs in this game to bring his total to a major league leading 37 on the year. Four home runs were hit in this one, three by Philadelphia as they win it 7-1. Tony Genualdo, Fox News.
12: Three executions are carried out on the same day in the U.S. on Thursday. They happened in Tennessee, Alabama, and Oklahoma. That's the first time it's happened in 16 years. 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
12: Vice President J.B. Vance is calling for the Department of Justice to investigate several hospitals and clinics following a bombshell report from the Department of Health and Human Services.
23: A brand new report issued by the Department of Health and Human Services accuses some hospitals of incorrectly billing insurers for transgender healthcare procedures, allegedly altering diagnosis codes that did not match up with the patient, all to make a profit without regard for the patient's health. The report, called Wolves in White Coats, How Doctors and Hospitals Pushed and Profited from Gender Medicine, comes just a couple of days after the Centers for Medicare and Medicaid Services cut off Medicaid funding to hospitals that offer gender-affirming care for minors.
12: That's Fox's Anita Vogel. Maine Democratic Senate candidate Troy Jackson denies a report that he allegedly shoved a longtime partner decades ago.
24: Senate Republicans are calling on Democrats to condemn Maine Democratic Senate candidate Troy Jackson over this violent incident that happened decades ago. So back in 1988, this police report that was uncovered says he kicked open a door, punched a man in the face. He threatened him. And also that same night, his longtime partner told police Jackson had, quote, pushed her around. She's actually said she wanted to file a cease harassment order against him that same night. Jackson says, yeah, I got into a fight, but I was never violent toward my partner. That partner is also reportedly a second cousin. You remember that story? Now she denies ever making those comments to the police.
12: Fox's Alexis McAdams in New York. Fox Digital learning President Trump will travel to Long Island on Friday to appear with newly confirmed Attorney General Todd Blanche and FBI Director Kash Patel. The White House says the president will highlight what caused the largest year-to-year drop in violent crime since the FBI began tracking crime statistics. That was back in 1936. I'm Chris DeMeo. This is Fox News.
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1: We'll take your calls this hour with Miguel Connor as we talk about the life of Elvis Presley. The Occult Elvis is the name of the book. And we'll take your calls when we come back on Coast to Coast AM. 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Reported losses from social media scams reached $2.1 billion last year, eight times the 2020 amount. Shopping scams were the most common, fooling victims with fake ads. 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
1: And welcome back, George Norrie, along with Miguel Connor, as we talk about the Occult Elvis. What part of the book, The Occult Elvis, Miguel, do you like the best?
5: Ooh, that's a good one, isn't it? That's a really good one. I like to, obviously, somebody's into Gnosticism. I like when I try to translate Elvis's life through a Jungian lens, connect him to archetypes, figure out his addiction from how Jung saw it as a sort of embracing of dark archetypes and tying him to the trickster archetype and finding out about his shadow and all that and his trauma. So that's a part that I personally liked.
1: Would you say that Elvis was a deep person?
5: Extremely deep, and that's something people said around him. Again, even when he was in Vegas, he always had workers carry about 100 books, philosophical and the occult, with them. You know, besides

0: No, he didn't. I mean, most of his life was at Graceland. Obviously, he would vacation in places like Colorado, Hawaii, and so forth. But no, he never really left the United States. Again, Elvis was very much an introvert. People would say Memphis Mafia, Priscilla. He was the kind of individual that could just go in his backyard and stare at the stars for hours and lose himself in thought and experience and so forth. Sure, he enjoyed playing flag football and riding his bike and all that whenever he could. But given his druthers, he was very much, again, he was almost a savant mystic who was just fine inside his own head.
1: Tell us about the stories about the extraterrestrial encounters.
0: Ooh, there are actually quite a few, George. We can start when he was born. The big story, like I argue in my book, everything Elvis did was fated from the beginning, and I connect it from his birth to his death. When he was born, his father Vernon went outside to have a cigarette. It was again Gladys was having her. They had to have the child in the house. This is a Great Depression in the South. There probably wasn't a midwife. Family had to be there to help. And Vernon was outside having a cigarette, and this blue alien light appeared over the house. And it suddenly everything froze. The sound of coyotes in the wind froze. Temperatures dropped, and Vernon freaked out. And he went in, and I had a sort of a memory wipe, probably because Jesse had died. But this sort of blue, and you wonder, was Elvis dropped from another dimension? Because this blue light and this blue theme and this UFO vibe followed him all his life. He had three UFO encounters. He had one in Graceland, one in the desert in Arizona, and then what was the other one? Oh, one in his Bel Air mansion in California. And he had all the three types. You know, he saw the flying saucer in Graceland. His father was there. Others were there. When I give evidence, there's always witnesses. The other one in Arizona was sort of the lights flashing through the sky and moving around. And then the one in Bel Air, which his bodyguards were present, was sort of the eerie ghostly light that covers the area and moves around like some sort of milky ghostly being. So those were his three UFO encounters, but he was very much into ufology. He read the books like von Daniken's Chariot of the Gods. He always would speculate that the extraterrestrials are stopping humans from destroying himself. He speculated many times after his father told him about the blue light that maybe he really was dropped here as an alien from another world or some sort of a parallel dimension. So he would have been very much at home with Coast to Coast, George. He would have been a very good guest to you.
1: I think so. And we knew Eric Von Däniken real well before he passed. I would have loved to have gotten those two together. That would have been quite a meeting, huh?
0: Could have just sat back and just had a great time.
1: Let's take some calls. Let's go to Walter, truck driving in Pennsylvania to get us started east of the Rockies. Hello, Walter.
2: Hey, George, how you doing?
1: Okay, buddy, thank you.
2: Good. Good. Hey, Miguel, how you? You know, because I drive truck and I stop down at Graceland several times to check it out, check out Graceland. And I noticed he had a picture with him and some FBI agents, and I thought maybe he wanted to become an FBI agent at one time. And I also wondered because, you know, later on in life, as he started to, you know, get disfigured, like, you know, because of age, I thought maybe he probably might have thought about faking his death or something.
0: No, I don't think I don't think he would have faked his death. And I have only one argument. Yes, God was important to Elvis. His fans was important, but the most important thing in his life was his family. That would be Vernon and Lisa Marie. I don't see a universe where Elvis would leave Lisa Marie. He wouldn't do it. He would have rather died. There's no way he would do it because family, he was raised that you love your family and you're loyal to your family. So unless he somehow found a way to live inside in secret in Graceland, I don't see him faking his death, leaving his daughter and his father and the rest of his family. That's not Elvis.
1: He would have been distraught when she passed away if he was still
0: Oh, you're
1: alive.
0: right.
1: Oh my
0: Yeah,
1: God.
0: yeah, yeah. He would have come out of the woodwork. Yeah.
1: First
0: Yeah,
1: time
0: Lisa
1: caller.
0: Marie was everything to him.
1: Michael's with

0: us in High Ridge, Missouri. Go ahead, Michael.
1: Hey, George, you're the best.
0: Thank you, sir.
1: Hey, Miguel, I'm not familiar with your work, but I'm hoping you can explain a theory of suspicious death that would work with the amount of drugs that have been proven to be provided to Elvis, especially the night that he died, especially with Dr. Nick and others. I'd love to know the most likely theory that you can explain that would work with the understanding that that is a fact, that he did took an obscene amount of prescription drugs.
0: He had a lot of drugs in his system.
2: He always did. Although Vernon did an independent autopsy or toxicology in Utah, and again, he came up with some different conclusions, which we'll find in 2027. And there are conflicting medical reports. One said that he was not close to having a heart attack. The other one was that, again, even with all the drugs in his system, that wouldn't have killed him. The only thing that's very suspicious is that he had a lot of coding in his system. And since his army days, Elvis was very allergic, I think, to coding. So people wonder, he wouldn't take it. If he even had a little bit, he would have gone into shock. So that right there is what's very suspicious. Like, if somebody wanted to get rid of Elvis, that's what they would have given it to him. If they did, it would have been an inside job, probably one of his bodyguards, because Graceland was very well guarded and so forth. So that's the one that gives me pause, if you know what I mean.
0: The pathologist Michael Baden said that Elvis had an enlarged heart for a very long time. Did you know that?
2: Yes. But again, some of the conclusions of other medics say that he was nowhere near having in danger of having a heart attack. So that's again, there are conflicting reports, unfortunately, because of all the chaos and everything that happened.
0: In your opinion, am I giving away the book if we push you to find out how he died?
2: No, I can give it. I have no problem with that. Again, you'll have to read the book because I start from the beginning, the blue alien light, and how everything seems to be faded. And he knew about it because he had contact with beings from other dimensions, including his dead brother. And he had prophetic visions, but towards the end of his life, he started making strange pronouncements. For example, one day his stepbrother, David Stanley, came. He called David Stanley to his room 2 days before he died. And he said, you know, David, I love you, but in a couple of days, I'm going to be on a different plane. And David said, yeah, you got to take a plane to Portland. It's your next concert. And Elvis sort of, he looked very sad, like you're not getting it. And he simply gave him a hug, like almost a goodbye hug. He was doing things. He was really working on his will, changing a lot of documents. And he told his spiritual advisor, Larry Geller, things are not going to work out like people think they are. Angels can fly because they don't take themselves so lightly. And Geller thought, oh my God, this is it. And he would do strange things like, he would drive down to Tupelo and look under his old house for marbles when he was a child. And he kept saying, you have to visit where you were born. Very strange comment. So his little hints here and there made it seem like he knew that his time was up. And as I argue in the book, his death was very much a shamanistic funeral ritual. I mean, again, that day he wore blue. I mean, through blue and aliens and UFOs are so connected. Even Whitley Strieber talks about the visitors leaving a blue trail. And when you look at ufology, blue is all over the place. And blue was the light that Elvis used when he was healing people or when he was having a trance. But he wore blue pajamas. He sang the Blue Eyes Crying in the Rain. He wore his ankh. He did all these things that seemed almost like a ritual. And then when he was found dead, his book was the scientific evidence for the face of Jesus. Like he knew he was going to meet Jesus. The last thing you would see in this world was Jesus. You look at the symbolism. He died on the throne because he was the king. He died in Memphis, which is Egyptian for the land between, or the middle of two lands. He died at age 42. 42 is very much in Egyptian lore. Is when you die, you go down to Osiris and he gives you 42 negative sins. And that's 42 things that you haven't done, sins that you haven't committed. So all these things, again, the Ankh and all that, I put it together very much as sort of a ritual. He manipulated the weather that day. I mean, it seemed like a ritual, and it should be mentioned. Yeah, Elvis was obsessed with ancient Egyptian magic. That was one of his passions. So I see it as he knew he was going to die. He told people, and he knew he had to do one ritual before he ascended to his next incarnation, if you would.
0: Let's go to Brad, truck driving in Pennsylvania. Thanks, Brad. Go ahead.
3: Yeah, hi, George, and Miguel, how you doing?
0: Hi.
2: Good.
3: I mean, I worship this guy, man. I mean, after Jesus Christ, this is the one guy I want to see, okay, when I die, okay?
2: Amen.
3: I used to drive taxi before I used to drive truck, and this couple in sitting in his taxi with Bad Mountain Elvis said that he was not faithful to Priscilla, and I kicked this couple out of my taxi, okay? But that's how hardcore Elvis Presley fans are, okay? Now, I want you to tell people how great this guy was and how he used to give his Cadillacs and all the other things that he used to give away. And like you said, he saw his mother in Priscilla, because Priscilla was blonde, and he always made Priscilla dye her hair so she looked like his mother.
2: Right.
3: Thank you so much. Thank you so much.
0: All right. Thank you, Brad. Appreciate it. There's somebody there who thinks the world of Elvis Presley, Miguel.
2: Oh, yeah. And he's right. Elvis, anybody who looked like his mom or reminded him of his mom, he went gaga. That's why when he saw a picture of H.P. Blavatsky, he said, oh, my God, she reminds me of my mom. He started studying theosophy like there was no tomorrow. That was his weakness, was mama. But no, he was one of the most charitable, kind human beings in the world. He would, a limo driver would take him somewhere and he says, oh, do you work for a company? And the guy, the limo driver said, yeah, I work for this company. And Elvis said, well, I like the way you drive. Here's a check. You own this limo now. Now you own your own company. He would give money to people to buy houses, give away cars. There's stories where he saw that there was some lady who didn't have legs in Memphis, and she had to go around in like a box with wheels. He went and bought her like the most expensive wheelchair and took it personally to her. He was going to go one time into concert, and he heard his father said that some girl had written a letter that she was dying of cancer and wanted to meet him. He canceled his plans and went to the hospital to spend the last days with this poor girl. Over and over. I mean, he would see somebody who was handicapped on the street. He would give him a job, you know, in the mailroom. Is just his one of the most giving people. Even as a child, dirt broke in Memphis. No money. Sometimes they didn't even have money to eat at night. His parents finally saved up to give him a bicycle at 6 years old. That same day, Elvis gave the bicycle to one of his friends. I mean, he had a heart that was just beautiful. It's incredible what he gave to people all the time.
0: Did he get that kind of recognition when he was doing his thing?
2: Oh, yeah, very much. He was known as somebody who was always giving, always taking care of people, sometimes too much. He was very much a philanthropist. I mean, he was writing checks to synagogues, police departments, churches. You know, he didn't care. I mean, that's the conflict he had, because I think when you look at how much money Elvis made, he made money, billions of dollars in today's money. And a huge point of it, he just gave it away. Just didn't care. I mean, because for him, money was just a gift. It was an illusion. He grew up poor. He knew he could make money anytime. So he was never too worried about money. He was more worried about the love of his fans than anything else.
0: Let's go to Jeff in North Dakota. Hi, Jeff. Go ahead.
4: Hi, George. Hi, Miguel. And I just want to share with you that I was an Elvis impersonator in Southern California. I was number one Elvis impersonator 15 years there, and I sang for 20 years.
5: Well, good for you.
4: Met a lot of people who knew him, and I have evidence that he's still alive because I met him in 1990. Elvis was in the movie Home Alone. He had brown hair and a beard, and he did a quirk when he sang. He turned in his head in that, being that character actor in that, and I met him 2 years later. Okay, I just want to say, are you sincere when you say I love you?
0: talk about the rumors, Miguel, of him being alive. Now, he supposedly died in 1977, right?
2: Yeah, I think he left a building called Planet Earth. Although somebody as advanced as a soul can come back in some sort of vibration. So he does come back when he wants to. He has appeared in many places, and he will continue to do so. Just like, I don't know, Bigfoot, Jesus, King Arthur. I mean, there are beings who have this ability because they're so advanced. They're so beloved by millions of people. Elvis is as famous as he was that, yes, he'll make appearances. He made appearance in my head. Remember, he told me to write this book. And I know he's not talking to me now, but he was very clear when I would talk to him.
0: We're going to come back and take final calls with our special guest, Miguel Connor, as we talk about the occult Elvis right here on Coast to Coast AM.
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2: Fox News, I'm Ted Lindner. The Kennedy Center Board votes again to add President Trump's name to the building's facade and close it for renovations.
3: Both decisions test a federal judge's ruling 2 months ago that ordered President Trump's name removed from the building and also blocked plans for the closure. It is likely today's decisions will renew those legal challenges.
2: That's Fox's Jared Halpern at the White House. Tropical storm Lala is forecast to become a hurricane as it approaches the Big Island of Hawaii on Saturday, bringing with it as much as 2 feet of rain, according to the National Hurricane Center. A hurricane watch is in effect for the Big Island.
4: If it makes a landfall, it'll be only the seventh landfalling storm or hurricane in the Hawaiian Islands in about 75 years.
2: It's Fox Weather's Mike Seidel. Stay up to date with the latest on the storm. 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
23: Well, since my baby left me, will I find a new place to dwell? Well, it's down at the end of Lonely Street, that heartbreak hotel where I'll be just a lonely baby. Well, I'm so lonely, I'll be just so lonely, I could die.

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2: We'll be back with Miguel Connor and take final calls with him as we talk about the occult Elvis. Great story indeed. Next hour, Amy Robinson joins us to talk about your Akashic Records right here on Coast to Coast AM. Have you signed up yet to become a Coast Insider? 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
4: 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I'm a Coast to Coast Insider, and I'll tell you what. 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
2: And welcome back, George Norrie, along with our special guest, Miguel Connor. That bumper song you just heard, Heartbreak Hotel, was released 70 years ago and became a number one hit in the U.S. within a year. He had a lot of number one hits, didn't he, Miguel?
8: Yes, he did, and most people don't know it's a very, very dark song. It's about somebody who has his heart broken, and he is going to his hotel to end things. So there is even a darkness how Elvis started his career.
2: Did Elvis write a lot of his music?
8: No, none of it, really. Elvis had this amazing ability to pick songs and get deep into the essence, into the soul, the energy of a song, and make it his own. But you have to remember, George, he was raised in a world where everything was separated. This is before Bob Dylan or the Beatles. He lived in an era where you had the songwriter, you had the singer, everything was separated, and that's what he was used to. But he could make any song his own and tap into the pure, almost spiritual essence of a song like nobody I've seen in the world in history.
2: And he really got rolling when he was 19. And a lot of his influence was from African-American singing, was it not?
8: It was indeed. He himself said he was inspired because he said their music showed their pain of being in this diaspora, of being in this prison, of longing for home, of longing for the spirits. So he thought black music really had a religious power to it that he loved. He loved black gospel. In fact, he used to go to black gospel churches, and he would be the one who would be segregated in the back. But he didn't care because he loved that type of music, and he found that was really the essence of music. I mean, to him, music was spirituality.
2: Let's go back to the calls west of the Rockies. Iasius is with us in Maui in Hawaii. You've got a hurricane heading its way to the Big Island. You okay, Iasius?
9: Well, I'm on Maui, so we haven't got hit for the hurricane for over 100 years. But anyways, he keeps answering my questions. My question is more about the timeline. I believe Elvis started like gospel music, and then he went to Motown and then rock and roll. Am I wrong?
8: Yeah, that was it. Although, I mean, people used to say whenever the Pentecostals would be gripped by the Holy Spirit and they would start dancing and shaking out in the aisles, which is what he grew up, they used to call it rock and rolling. So we have to understand, as I argue in the book, that rock music really was sort of a spiritual movement. I mean, you look at people like Little Richard or Johnny Cash. These guys were, and Elvis, these guys were ministers first. They were part of the Pentecostal vibe. And people, first rock critics would go to these shows, these first rock shows with Elvis and Little Richard and all these guys. And they were like, this is like a holy tent revival, because it was that sort of ecstasy and being gripped by a power and all that. And I know the lyrics were goofy, but that's normal in the blues and in other types of music. But As I argue, rock music really was a sort of a spirituality that gave us a buffer once the great materialistic American empire rose after World War II. Elvis was the buffer telling us, hey, look inward, look to God, look to yourselves, you know, don't let, you know, your emotions still matter in this sort of mechanistic world of nuclear bombs and satellites. So it's almost, yeah, you could say rock music was definitely a fusion of blues and gospel music, and it was always meant to be a spiritual music that tapped from the black plight, if you would.
2: Was Chuck Berry an influence in Elvis's career?
8: No, I think they came out around the same time. He had most of his big influences was like Sister Loretta and a lot of the black gospel musicians that he really liked. And he liked a lot of the country music and all that. But I think they're about the same time.
2: Next up, Stan in South Dakota is with us. Hey, Stan, go ahead.
10: Yeah, thanks, George and Miguel. Say, I saw Elvis second to his last performance in Sioux Falls, South Dakota.
8: Oh, so and jealous.
10: He put on a tremendous show, just tremendous. But the thing that I really believe Elvis was a true born-again Christian. And I think he won 3 Grammys for gospel, none for rock and roll, and none for country. So that kind of tells you something.
8: Oh, it does indeed. I would have to agree. His favorite music was gospel. There's no doubt about it. I think with Elvis, as I write in the book, Jesus was always going to be his ride or die God. That was simple. There was no arguing with that. But when Elvis came out, he was very much denounced by many of the Christian churches. Billy Graham was public about him. His own pastor turned on him and said that he'd been gripped by the devil. And that made him, that really hurt Elvis and made him very angry. And he started looking at these churches and saying, you know, these are more like businesses than they are churches, and they've turned on me. And so he started looking for more of Jesus in other places. He started asking questions. Well, where was Jesus when he was in Egypt and the lost years? And he started reading other takes about Jesus. And he sort of came to a more of the kind of cosmic Christ that you might find in the Gospel of John or whatever, the Christ consciousness. But that's the kind of Jesus that Elvis really was looking for. But yeah, Jesus was always... it was always his man in his life, that's for sure. But again, he had his own take, and he was burned by his former religions, and he did not like how many of the churches treated the poor and other people.
2: When he was drafted in 1958 by the military, did that help or hurt his career when he came back?
8: That is a good question that's been debated. I think that it's almost like he had to go because he was such a firebomb and it was so intense, and he was on the FBI's list and churches were angry and the whole culture had pretty much changed because of Elvis. I mean, people don't understand what an atomic bomb he was to the psyche of the Western people. And it was all so intense. I always wondered, maybe it was almost a good thing that he needed to put the brakes on what he was doing, because I wonder if he would have burned out or something bad would have happened. I mean, people were threatening his life and so forth. And again, by then, I mean, it took Elvis, what, 3 years to become already the king, the most famous solo singer in history. So it was just something that, you know, might have been good.
2: How good was Tom Parker, his manager?
8: I know Tom gets a lot of slack. But I think he was perfect for Elvis because Elvis was famous and Parker took him to the stratosphere. They really worked together because Elvis was, as I compare him, Elvis was kind of like, think of alchemy. You've got Mercury, which was Elvis, chaotic energy and artistry and all that. And then you've got Saturn, which is the binding force that keeps Mercury together in the alchemical experiment, because Parker was all about the numbers and scheduling and all that. So they were really good for each other. And we have to remember that they knew each other for 20, they worked together for 20 years. And when things were going well, their relationship was very good and they were very close. When things started going bad with, you know, Parker's gambling and Elvis's relationship and drugs, then yes, there was a lot of tension. But for 20 years, I would say people disagree with me. I think he was good for Elvis with some mistakes. I think he should have given Elvis more leeway with Hollywood and other decisions. But you also have to remember is Parker was sort of a mobster himself. You know how the Hollywood and music industry would suck singers dry and throw them aside and bully them. Parker could bully these big record companies and Hollywood studios to give Elvis enough freedom to be, you know, artistically flexible and give him the money he really needed and, you know, open the doors that other managers couldn't have done it. And you see that very much. I mean, Led Zeppelin had Grant. Yeah, the good bands have very sort of mobster type managers because this industry is full of mobsters and corrupt people. So in that way, Parker was very good for Elvis.
2: Let's go to Michael in Toronto, Canada. Hey, Michael, go ahead.
11: Hi there. It sounds like you took a lot of what I was going to say tonight. For instance, did Elvis write two songs, There Will Be Peace in the Valley, Reach Out to Jesus? So that's the Christian part. And that Billy Graham was convinced that he went to heaven.
8: Oh, well, that's good to hear. Again, Elvis, when he was a teenager, believed in reincarnation. He thought people were reincarnated, and he believed that people had a choice. You could be reincarnated, and you either choose to reincarnate and get closer to God every life, or you choose to reincarnate and choose the material world, and eventually you will go to oblivion. So, but I'm glad Billy Graham said that.
2: And you're right, Miguel. He would have been a great guest on this program.
8: Oh, yeah. He would have been right at home. All the topics you talk about. Again, he was into all these exemplars from Manly P. Hall to theosophy, Buddhism, Taoism, ufology, alternative psychology. He was that was his passion. That's what he loved to talk about. And he could talk about for hours. And you know, he would meet people here and there that might be interested, but unfortunately, a lot of people just wanted his money or his body.
2: Ed, Charlotte, North Carolina. Hey, Eddie, go ahead.
12: Hey, George. Before I start, I got a couple of questions, but I tried to get hold of you 3 or 4 months ago about the electricity problem, and they predicted 100 blackouts, and now AI has got all this, we got this crisis, but in the short term, possibly tomorrow morning, Donald Trump has poured over $300 billion into solving it and is merging a little company into his company, and they have successfully created fusion, which will take care of our grid. They've been looking where to put it, Texas or whatever, and it's, and you know, you have a byproduct, which is helium. You don't lose anything. So all we're right. going to solve our whole grid.
2: Let's hope so. Save that for an open line night, all right?
12: Anyway, Elvis also must have picked the right man to do his book, because it sounds phenomenal with about your book. I have two quick questions. One, I heard that that the mob people, they were having him do these little cheap movies one after the other, and he was fed up with it, and he told him he wasn't going to do it anymore, and that's why they took his life, and that his dad was going around collecting evidence, and they broke in his car and took a file, and they also pulled up in front of his parents' house. They came on the porch, and they fired a warning shot up over their heads on the porch. I was going to see if, and since you mentioned that he did a private autopsy, I thought maybe is this true that that happened? And I heard that, you know, like you say, Priscilla said he could come out on a clear day, clap his hands, and cause clouds and rain to fall.
8: Yeah, he could manipulate the weather. He could make objects move. He could, I mean, he was a natural born magician or whatever you want to call it. I haven't heard of these things. I know, again, Vernon went silent afterwards. He did think Elvis was murdered, but he wanted to keep quiet because, again, the powers that be. I remember Elvis telling Larry Geller, because Elvis was like, I want better roles, I want this and that, and he was frustrated. And he said something which was very brilliant. He said, look, Larry, in the old days, in this business, they would just take you out and give you cement shoes and throw you at the bottom of the river. Now these mobsters wear nice suits. They take you to meetings, they take you to lunch, and they'll destroy you, but they'll do it the other way. They'll cancel you, they'll find ways to blackmail you. It's what we have today. We don't need mobsters when we have corporate America, because they're just as evil. And Elvis knew how things were changing, and he knew how to play the game, whether he was in Vegas or Hollywood or the record industry. It's just that's just the way of the world. It's the way it was, and it's the way it is today.
2: Now, Vernon died 2 years after Elvis died. Were they close?
8: They were, yes, they were close. Unfortunately, because of Gladys's, what you might call lethal enmeshment, Vernon sort of became a third wheel. It's almost like Elvis was Gladys's husband in this relationship, but that's because Vernon was always very much a shy wallflower, just kind of beta male. So, but he loved him very much. And Vernon was in charge of the money. There is a very heartbreaking story that once Elvis was in the hospital, because again, his health problems, the drugs and all that, he was detoxing. Vernon had a heart attack. And this is in the 70s. They're in the same room, and Elvis wanted to reminisce. And Vernon just unloaded and said, you're the one who killed Mother. You're the one who killed Gladys. And he's like, why? Because she was so sick. Because she never wanted him to be famous and to tour and all that. She didn't want all that money that Elvis wanted. He wanted to make money to make her happy, but it made her even more unhappy because she didn't care about that. And when Vernon told that to Elvis, he started sobbing, and it broke his heart. And I always wonder if he ever recovered.
2: Good point. Miguel, come back again. Miguel Connor, the name of the book is The Occult Elvis. He's got another one coming out called The Occult David Bowie. And we will be back in a moment to talk about your Akashic Records on Coast to Coast AM.
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0: total control of the strait. I'm Ted Lindner, Fox News. That's what President Trump says the United States has. Fox's Jonathan Hunt with the latest from Tel Aviv.
1: The U.S. naval blockade is still in full effect. President Trump says, quote, "I think we will keep it. Our naval blockade is being called by everyone a wall of steel, and there is nothing Iran can do about it." Iran shoots back. It can do plenty about it and says, quote, "The Strait of Hormuz, as before, remains under the full management and control of the Islamic Republic of Iran. No commercial vessel or oil tanker can or will be able to transit the strait safely without the authorization and supervision of Iran's powerful armed forces."
0: Tehran says the strait won't reopen until demands are met. According to a Fox News poll from late July, 66% of registered voters disapprove of the president's job performance on Iran. Luigi Mangione, the man accused of killing UnitedHealthcare CEO Brian Thompson, said to appear in an emergency hearing later this morning. Fox's Chan Lee Painter.
2: Luigi Mangione is facing two federal stalking charges resulting in the death of UnitedHealthcare CEO Brian Thompson in December 2024. And the Justice Department is seeking the maximum penalty of life in prison without parole. So in other words, Mangione could choose to plead guilty without anything promised in return. Now the question is why? Strategically for Mangione, pleading guilty to federal charges could also short-circuit the state murder case against him, which is scheduled to start on September 8th. Because while the U.S. Constitution allows for separate state and federal prosecution, New York's stricter double jeopardy law could block the state from putting Mangione on trial if he's already federally convicted for the same criminal conduct.
0: Mangione could get life in prison if convicted. 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
0: The Kennedy Center board's moving to restore President Trump's name to the Performing Arts Center.
7: The Kennedy Center would close for 2 years with limited events to allow for major renovation work under a plan approved by the Performing Arts Center's board. The board, made up largely of political allies of President Trump, also approved a resolution that would add lettering to the building's facade reading the John F. Kennedy Center for the Performing Arts, restored and renovated by President Donald J. Trump. Both decisions test a federal judge's ruling 2 months ago that ordered President Trump's name removed from the building and also blocked plans for the closure. It is likely today's decisions will renew those legal challenges. At the White House, Jared Halpern, Fox News.
0: A kitchen staple for generations of cooks turning 115 today.
8: Crisco was rolled out in 1911, aimed at cooks looking for an alternative to using animal fat and butter. Their marketing campaign leaned heavily on its all-vegetable claim, reiterated by its catchy ads, some starring a legendary country music voice.
9: You may know me as Loretta Lynn, the country singer. But I'm also Loretta Lynn, a pretty good country cooking.
10: 117 blue ribbons to prove it.
8: Touting its usefulness in dishes like fried chicken.
11: The crisp goes in the chicken because Crisco oil stays in the pan.
8: Over the years, Crisco has expanded to canola, corn, and natural blend oils, as well as baking sticks.
9: Crisco will do you proud every time.
8: Happy birthday, Crisco. Tanya J. Powers, Fox News.
0: Tropical storm Lala forecast to become a hurricane as it approaches the Big Island of Hawaii on Saturday, bringing with it as much as 2 feet of rain, according to the National Hurricane Center. A hurricane watch in effect for the Big Island.
12: If it makes a landfall, it'll be only the seventh landfalling storm or hurricane in the Hawaiian Islands in about 75 years.
0: Fox Weather's Mike Seidel. Stay up to date with the latest on the storm with the Fox Weather app. Go to foxweather.com. I'm Ted Lindner. 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
1: Up next, Amy Robeson back with us on Coast to Coast. We're going to talk about the Akashic Records and your Akashic Records when we come right back on Coast to Coast AM. C. Crane has what you need to stay ready when severe weather knocks out your power and it's heading toward the Big Island in Hawaii. 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
1: And welcome back. George Norrie with you, Amy Robeson with us, an Akashic Records teacher, spiritual educator, and the founder of the Sacred Awakening. For more than 15 years, she has helped people strengthen their intuition, understand their soul's journey, and create meaningful healing through the practical spirituality. Her work explores the Akashic Records, past lives, ancestral patterns, soul contracts, in-between life experiences, and the deeper origins of the soul. Her website is linked up at coasttocoastam.com. Amy, welcome back. How have you been?
5: Hi, George. I'm great. How are you?
1: Great. For a lot of people that don't have the benefit of knowing your background, you had a very successful corporate career going and gave it all up. Tell us what happened.
5: I did. I wasn't fulfilled. I kept having this strong desire to help people in different ways. And so I finally had the courage to walk away from corporate after 10 years in that career, to explore spirituality to its depths. But it took me a long time to have the courage, because so often, you think, what if it doesn't work out?
1: Yeah. And what got you into the spirituality realm in the first place?
5: I didn't want to be here anymore. I was searching for answers, and I was dealing with a lot of childhood trauma, and I forgot who I was. And so I started having spiritual guidance to do hot yoga at the time. And I finally ended up doing it, and it woke me right up. I ended up feeling so much better. I ended up wanting to dive deeper into meditation. And that once I started diving deeper into meditation, that's how I ended up starting to find the Akashic Records

0: everything has an Akashic records that we can open up to receive love and guidance and support in any and all areas. And I like using it in different ways, from past life regression to just asking for everyday things, to understanding myself better, to just receiving love.
1: When I was a kid, they talked about the Book of Records. Were they talking about the Akashic records? They just didn't use that name?
0: Yeah, I think so. The Book of Life, the Book of Records, absolutely.
1: Who records what goes on in the book?
0: Well, there's Archangel Metatron that is the keeper of the records for the Akash. I also feel like there's a lot of guides, and it's in the consciousness. The Akashic Records is a living, breathing consciousness that records as well.
1: Can we change the records once we do something, or are we stuck with them?
0: We can't necessarily delete something, because when you do something, it's already recorded, but you can change your relationship to the experience. And so let's say you had a traumatic experience as a kid or an adult. The way we're reacting to that experience can change as we're working inside of the Akash. And so we can heal, we can feel better about, we can have alternative perspectives, because the guardians, also known as the masters, teachers, and loved ones, are there to support you in understanding different perspectives, and also there to support you in releasing what no longer serves you.
1: Does everything we do in our life get recorded in the Akashic records?
0: Every single thing.
1: Oh boy.
0: Absolutely.
1: You can't hide anything, right?
0: Yeah, they're not there to judge. I think that sometimes, even my students in Sacred Awakening, where I teach the Akashic Records, I think that sometimes they feel like they have to show up perfect, and that's not the case. They know you're having a human experience, and they often find humor in the things that we stress about, and they talk to you in a way, the guardians, they talk to you in a way that you understand. They talk to you in your humor. They talk to you in your sarcasm, and in the ways that you would say certain words, so that you understand that they love you. They don't really, they're not getting caught up in the things that we get stressed about. They're helping us to get out of that anxiety loops or that stressful situation.
1: Have you taught yourself how to get into the Akashic records of other people?
0: Yeah, so I was given a modality, a specific method. It's called the Sacred Awakening Method, that I teach my students. I open the Akashic Records using crystalline energy, and the guardians help with assigning the crystalline energy. Everybody has, you can think of the crystalline energy as keys to unlocking the door for your records. And so I teach that method inside of my program called Sacred Awakening.
1: Now, when we take calls next hour, beyond just questions about the Akashic Records and what we're going to be talking about tonight, if somebody wants you to tap into their records, can you do that over the
0: Absolutely.
1: Phone?
0: Absolutely. Yeah, I love doing readings. The only thing I suggest is not doing medical, just because we don't have enough time.
1: Right. Okay, we'll do that. We'll get to that when we get to that. That's amazing.
0: I'm excited.
1: It really is. What is the benefit of knowing what your records are?
0: I feel like the benefit of knowing what the records are allows you to show up differently, because one, you have them on demand. Sometimes we're stressed out in the middle of the night and we can't call a friend, and you can lean into the records. Sometimes you just need an alternative perspective. Sometimes, you're wanting to throw out an idea, and what the records do is it allows you to just be held in love. And sometimes that's all we need, is just to be held in love and to know that we're supported. And I find that they're an amazing life tool, because they help you in any area of your life.
1: Amy, do the records go beyond our current life? I mean, if we had 3 reincarnated lives or 50, are they all in the same record?
0: Yes. Yeah. Absolutely. So you could have had 1,000 lives and they're all going to be recorded. It's going to record from the moment your soul comes into its inception. So your soul doesn't immediately go into a lifetime. Your soul is in the cosmos.

0: studying, figuring out what it wants to do and how it wants to be embodied. And so we can go all the way into inception with the Akashic Records.
1: What can we learn from the Akashic Records?
0: I personally love learning about myself. So it's an amazing self-discovery tool that you can use to figure out why maybe you behave a certain way or why a certain pattern keeps showing up, or how to communicate better with your spouse. Or I use the records to build my entire business, from program design to social media content. Like the possibilities of how you use it is endless.
1: You're podcasting now too, aren't you?
0: Yeah, I've been doing it for almost 3 years, I want to say. My podcast is Awakening with Amy Robeson, and we talk about spirituality.
1: Can the records help you with making choices in your life?
0: Yes. If you are let's say you're deciding, like, should I take this new job? What would be the benefit of taking this new job? Yes, you can absolutely ask questions like that. You can ask questions around other possibilities as well. The thing about any question around a possibility is they're going to give you an answer based on that moment in time. You have free will, so you can decide if you want to do it or you don't want to do it. I once had the Guardians. When I was back in my career, I decided I wanted to teach yoga, and I did it privately. And when I was done getting certified, I wanted to teach at a studio, which is really hard. And so I used the records to figure out what studio I can go to. The records told me, hey, go to this studio, talk to the owner about teaching kids yoga and see if you can observe the kids' yoga class. And it wasn't even on my radar. So I did that. I went to the studio and I was like, hey, can I observe the kids' yoga class? And he's absolutely, we're going to have one. And I think it was in a day or two. So I went, and then a couple weeks later, he actually invited me to start co-teaching the kids' yoga class. And then eventually I got on the adult classes to teach the adult classes as well. But if I wouldn't have taken divine action on that, I wouldn't have got the opportunity. The Guardians actually gave me 3 suggestions on where to go. I followed up on 2 of the 3. The other one was too far away for me to drive. In both places, I got the job, which was really neat at the time.
1: What kind of examples can you give us, Amy, of somebody who went into their Akashic Records and found out something they didn't know that they did in the past? Like maybe they were a serial killer for something or something like that.
0: Yeah, we are not all perfect angels. That's why we're still here. And so I've had different past life regressions with different clients of mine. I've had some that were a part of the fall of Lemuria, some that were a part of the fall of Atlantis. I've had some that didn't do the greatest things. Maybe they were a part of the witch hunts. But that's whenever you're shown a past life like that, it's not to make you feel bad about the past. It's to have you understand why you may be behaving or why you may have fears around certain things. And so when we do a past life regression in the Akashic Records, what we're doing is we're going to retrieve that part of your soul that is stuck, frozen in time, reliving that experience when you don't need to be anymore.
1: It is dramatic, isn't it?
0: It is, but it's extremely freeing. Extremely freeing, and like very big breakthroughs for people, especially like if they're afraid to use their intuition or afraid of making a mistake. It's usually stems back to something that happened in the past that we can free.
1: Give us an example of you doing a reading for somebody and what you went through with them.
0: Oh, so the way I do readings in the Akashic Records is my clients are in a unconscious state. And what I mean by that is they're able to talk to me and I do not tell them, because once I open the records, their subconscious starts sharing things similar to hypnosis. I'm not certified in hypnosis. It's not hypnosis, but it has a similar feel. And the guardians guide me to guide them and the client is the one that's sharing what is being seen, experienced through the past life regression. And so it becomes a very tactile, very connected experience, because I'm not telling them, they're actually getting to experience it and clear it, and we clear it together. And so an example of this might be, I once took a person in to a past life where they were about to be hung for being a witch. And this person has had a lot of things and a lot of issues with their throat, from GERD to speaking up and things like that. And so the second we opened the records, her neck started turning red. And she's like, I'm like standing up. I'm about to be hung. I feel a noose around my neck. And so anytime something like that, this is dramatic, just so you know, I'm like sharing something very dramatic. We're going to walk them through, one, feeling safe to explore this, and then two, clearing it. I've also had like past life regressions where, we are doing something that's very normal. Like they're standing in the kitchen cooking dinner, and they're stressed. Or I had another client where, she led her village to victory by actually, negotiating peace amongst a neighboring village as well. And so we can go in to get gifts, and we can go in to clear trauma.
1: When the soul leaves the body, where does it go and how does it come back?
0: So in the Akashic Records, we can do what I call in-between life regressions. And so when the soul leaves the body, it's going to first pull away, and then it's going to go through a process that it knows what to do. So some souls require additional support, like angels to come in or guides to come in to help them leave that lifetime, because sometimes the life was hard for them to leave. I just recently did one where the past self in that past life, all of her family disappeared off into war, and she died alone. And she waited many, many years, over 30 years, for her family to come home. And so when her soul left the body, it was afraid to leave the earth realm. And so a bunch of her team came in, and ancestors came in to help her transition. Other souls, sometimes they're like, great, I'm going to leave, but first I'm going to say goodbye to my loved ones that are still in body in the human realm. And then they're going to take off. And then depending on what they're ready to do, they might go into a healing cycle. They might go into a review. They might go into some sort of sacred geometry portal. It just depends on the soul and where the soul is, what the soul is prepping to do next.
1: Who performs the life review for us? Angels, or who does it?
0: It just depends on the soul. So what I have seen with my clients is they almost go into like a sacred area, and however their soul is going to be able to receive the review the best is going to be their experience. So each experience is unique. So and I'll give you an example. When my step-grandma died, when I saw her in review, she was in a 70s living room with shag carpet, going through photo albums. When I've done past life regression and between life regressions, I've had another client that goes into like a viewing area, like a movie screen. I've had other clients where they have some other souls that are with them, and they're each in their own pod doing their own review. So it just depends on the soul and how they're going to be able to receive it and interpret the information. Because you got to keep in mind, this is your human watching your soul do this. And so it's how the human mind can interpret it as well.
1: Do souls meet other souls that we had lives with when we were alive?
0: Yeah, absolutely. Are you talking about like in the cosmos or are you talking about here on Earth?
1: In the cosmos.
0: Yes, yes. So I call this the synchronicity station. So all the souls go to like a class and they all talk about how they're going to remember each other. And one can have like a locket. Another soul might go, you're going to remember me through my perfume. Another soul, a couple could be like, we're going to remember each other through a dance. Another could be, I'm going to pass you on the street and I'm going to look at you. And I'm here to remind you who you are. So not everyone we are encountering in this lifetime, we have a relationship with. Sometimes it's just a random stranger in a coffee shop, while there's other ones that we spend chapters of our life with or our entire life with. So it just depends on what it is, but we agree on ahead of time on synchronicities that will help us remember our soul tribe, our soul family, our soulmates, because we have more than one soulmate as well.
1: We're going to come back in a moment with Amy Robeson and talk more about the Akashic Records and calls next hour. We'll tell you about that later on when we come back.
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2: Fox News, I'm Chris DeMeo. Luigi Mangione is reportedly expected to change his plea on federal charges of stalking and killing UnitedHealthcare CEO Brian Thompson.
3: It not only cancels the January federal trial, but could also end his state trial because of New York's double jeopardy law, because the state case is where Mangione faces actual murder charges.
2: Fox's Brian Yenis in New York. The New York state trial is scheduled to start September 8th. A new Fox poll gives Republicans the edge in Michigan's Senate race.
4: Republican Mike Rogers with 51% of the vote and far-left Democrat Abdul Sayed at 47%. So Rogers has a four-point edge, which is still within the poll's margin of error among Michigan's registered voters.
2: Fox's Alexis McAdams, President Trump has endorsed Rogers. 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
1: We'll take your calls next hour with Amy Robeson as we talk about the Akashic Records. 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
3: Hi, I'm Tom.
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1: And welcome back. George Norrie along with Amy Robeson. Amy's website is linked up at coasttocoastam.com. She's got a great website. She's got a lot of information up there, including where her podcast is that you can listen to. Amy, is there like a soul tribunal up there that judges us?
12: We go through a review, and there are guides and counsels that we talk to, but they're not judging us in the term of like reprimanding. They're judging in the term of how do you want your soul to evolve and what are you striving for? And then they assist you in looking for ways to do that, but they're not sitting there reprimanding you.
1: Is reincarnation a gift or something they force on us?
12: No, they never force it. It's up to the soul to decide if they want to reincarnate. I had recently in between life regression where my client continued to pick easier lives. And so the next life, her guides were like, it's important that you pick a more challenging life so you can move quicker through some of these experiences if that's what you want to do. But it's totally up to the soul if they want to do that. And they have time to sit in the cosmos. It's not like you go back and you immediately reincarnate. You get to take your time. You get to heal. You get to learn lessons. You get to go to school.
1: Did I pick my parents? Or did I just luck out?
12: You picked your parents. Absolutely. We pick our guardians, our parents. For example, like I didn't grow up with my biological dad. I grew up with my stepdad, and I definitely was involved in picking my stepdad because he was definitely meant to be a part of my life, even though he wasn't blood. So yes, we pick our parents. And I know that's hard for some people because they're like, why would I pick? Like some people have wonderful parents and then some people don't have the greatest, parents. And they're like, why would I do that? And there's reasons why you chose them because you're here to learn and you're here to evolve.
1: What is the life review like?
12: The life review, like I said earlier, looks a little different for everyone. One of the ways that I'd like to describe one of the recent ones that I had was it was just like a movie reel almost, where it's showing you different experiences and showing you how that experience impacted other people in that experience so you can understand their perspective. They're showing you things that you did really well. They're showing you things that made a difference. They're also showing you where you may have fallen short or may have misinterpreted your judgment or the other person or people or experiences, reactions, the people that involved in the experience, their reaction. And how your words or how your decisions impacted them as well. And so it's to understand. It's to understand where you were and where you're at.
1: Is there any magic involved in this?
12: What do you mean by magic?
1: Mystical things that just happen because they're superb.
12: Oh, I think so. I like to think of like the synchronicities as magic, especially like the meeting of when you're supposed to meet someone and how you're supposed to meet someone. I just had a friend come and visit me here in Tennessee, and we're definitely soulmates. The moment we saw each other, we knew we were going to be friends, and I recognized her and she recognized me. And I've had this throughout my life. And so there's definitely magic involved in terms of soul recognition, remembrance, connection, synchronicities. Yeah, I love it. We get to do this. This is an honor to be human, to be embodied, to get to grieve, to get to be sad, to get to be angry, to get to be excited and to have bliss. Like, it's such an honor that we get to have this experience.
1: Is the Akashic Records important for our current life or our past lives?
12: Both, but most importantly, the current life, because you're in this lifetime, you're in this realm, we're meant to be anchored in this realm. And if a past life is showing up, it's to better this lifetime.
1: Why do we need Akashic records when we should be able to remember the things we did?
12: Yeah, well, everybody has different ways of remembering. Some people are drawn to the records to help them remember. Some people are drawn to other modalities as well. And so it's just what's speaking to you. There's so many different modalities out there. And so the records start speaking to people when they're ready to start accessing them. And so no one modality is better than the other. It's just what is your soul craving to learn at the moment, and how do you want to master that modality? Because the Akashic Records is a life tool. It's not just a one and done thing. It's a tool that you can use for self-discovery all throughout the rest of your life once you discover them.
1: Is it better to discover the Akashic Records before we pass on?
12: For me, I'm so grateful I discovered them when I discovered them, because it completely changed my life. Now, with that also being said, you don't have to discover the Akashic Records before you pass away. You're not going to get an extra gold star. It's how are you living your life and what's speaking to you so that you can evolve.
1: When you do pass on, though, how do they review you? Do they come and get your soul and sit you down? What do they do?
12: Again, it's going to depend on the soul. Some people will have additional. Oh, this is a fun story. I had a client that when she went in to review, there were thousands upon thousands upon thousands of souls sitting in this pod that she went into a review to take a look at her life. And so it was like a meeting ground. It was like a stop on the way into the next experience of what her soul was wanting to experience. And so just depends on the soul.
1: What is an elemental soul?
12: An elemental soul is very much connected to the elemental realm. You can think of the elemental realm, fairies, elves, the dragons, pixies, all those types of beings. And they're very much connected to the elements themselves. And they're very earthy.
1: Are they favorable?
12: Oh, yeah. So it just, so let me back up for a second. So when our souls have the tendency to hang out in particular realms, so we have star seeds, they're going to hang out in galactic realms. You have angelic beings that love to hang out in the angelic realm. And then we have the elementals that love to hang out in the elemental realm. These are all souls that are, and I'm going to put this in quotations, good. They're all learning lessons. It's just a realm in which their soul likes to hang out the most in.
1: Is the Akashic Record review a pleasant experience for the soul or not?
12: Yes, I think so. Just because what's happening is you are not 100% human anymore. Now, you do have a deep connection to the human experience still. And because of that, you want to be able to understand the review on a deeper level, but you're not fully attached to the ego. You're not attached to the ego at all. And so you're able to go into the review from spirit's perspective, from a more whole perspective as well. And you're not in, in judgment. You're looking at it through multiple perspectives, and they're giving you multiple perspectives. So maybe one time you said something, what you thought was justified, but in the review, you notice how badly that hurt the person and how it impacted them in their life and how your words can hurt and how you could have done something differently. But then they'll also show you the things that you did really well and the impact you made on people and that maybe you didn't even realize was such a big deal. So I think it's really cool, but it's not bad.
1: What would you say is one of the strangest reviews you've gone through?
12: Do you mean like an actual review or the in-between life regression?
1: Yeah, whatever.
12: Okay. So for me, the strangest in-between life regression that I have gone on is moving from realm to realm, but also noticing how different soul groups handle things. And so one of the lifetimes that we went into, the cool part about the in-between life regressions is we first do a past life regression so we can get into the in-between life regression. And one of my clients, the lifetime we went into was the most wonderful life she experienced. And the guardians wanted her to experience that because they wanted contrast so that she could see that she could have a really good life in this lifetime here in present day moment. And then when we went through the past into the cosmos, every single way that we go in is unique to the soul and what wants to be revealed. And this particular client that I'm thinking of to share a story about, they were showing something really important with her guides that were there to counsel her and how they each had something on them to help her remember who she was from different lifetimes. So there was one that had like a tiger emblem, another one that had particular gems and jewels on, but each one represented something that she had overcame or had confidence in a previous lifetime.
1: It is remarkable, to be sure.

0: Have you ever been disappointed dealing with the Akashic Records?
1: That's a great question. So, yes and no. And what I mean by that is sometimes you want a different answer than what the guardians give you. And so your human self can get disappointed because they're not telling you what you want to hear versus what is necessary to hear. And so the guardians are always going to share what is appropriate to share with you, even if you don't want to hear it, but you're always ready to hear it. They're never going to share something that you're not ready to hear, even if you get disappointed or upset or sad, because they know that that's a part of the process for you to start to overcome something or to learn something. But yeah, you can be disappointed, and that's perfectly normal because we're having a human experience, and the emotional body or the ego or the inner child can get annoyed or upset. I've had clients where they're upset in the moment, and then the next day they're like, thank you, I realized that I absolutely needed to hear that, and it just took me a minute to process it.
0: Now, when we do calls next hour, Amy, and they want readings, if they want readings, what do you need from them?
1: Just for them to ask an open-ended question. So avoid yes or no questions. Open-ended question is, instead of saying, will I get the job? Like, what would be a great step for me to take to get a new job opportunity?
0: Or what would be a better job opportunity for me?
1: Absolutely, yeah. And I can help with that, too.
0: What type of relationship should I have, not am I going to have one?
1: Yes, correct.
0: Okay, so folks, avoid yes or no's, and that's something specific that she can give you a decent answer. Now, when you go into the record, how do you obtain it?
1: Oh, I'm very claircognizant, so my knowing comes through. Sometimes I'm clairaudient where I can hear the guardians say something. Sometimes they'll give me a visual, but the guardians are answering the question and I'm just channeling it. So your masters, teachers, and loved ones from your Akashic Records are going to share it.
0: Well, let them know we're on the radio, so they have to act quick.
1: They know. I'm very fast. I can do lots of readings.
0: And you take readings normally through your website, don't you?
1: We do. I do free group readings. I'll do, sometimes I do one-on-one readings. I teach a lot of group programs. So, I have one-on-one clients right now, but, I mostly give my single readings to my students.
0: And you've got some free downloads on your website, don't you?
1: Yeah, we have a free Akashic Record Masterclass coming up on September 1st. We have an intuition quiz coming out. So you can go to theamyrobison.com/free, and you can check out. We have 20-plus free meditations. We have the masterclass and the quiz I'm excited about that's coming up for the Akashic Records.
0: This has really turned your life around, hasn't it?
1: My life is completely different than I ever imagined it to be. I get to talk to people all around the world, and I love it. It's absolutely amazing.
0: We'll come back in a moment with Amy Robeson and take phone calls, ask her questions. If you want an Akashic Record peeking into your book, and we'll all hear what it is, just ask her that specific question. We'll be back.
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10: Hearing for an accused killer. I'm Chris DeMeo, Fox News. Luigi Mangione, the man accused of killing UnitedHealthcare CEO Brian Thompson, is set to appear at an emergency hearing today. Fox's Chanley Painter has more.
11: Luigi Mangione is facing two federal stalking charges resulting in the death of UnitedHealthcare CEO Brian Thompson in December 2024. And the Justice Department is seeking the maximum penalty of life in prison without parole. So in other words, Mangione could choose to plead guilty without anything promised in return. Now the question is why? Strategically for Mangione, pleading guilty to federal charges could also short-circuit the state murder case against him, which is scheduled to start on September 8th. Because while the U.S. Constitution allows for separate state and federal prosecution, New York's stricter double jeopardy law could block the state from putting Mangione on trial if he's already federally convicted for the same criminal conduct.
10: Mangione could get life in prison if convicted. The 2026 Field of Dreams game taking place last night.
12: After a four-year hiatus, baseball returned to Iowa as the Phillies took on the Twins in the third MLB Field of Dreams game, and the balls kept flying into the cornfields beyond the outfield fence, and it all started with the first batter of the game.
13: Schwarber with a shot out to the corn in right. Keisha back, and it's gone! What a way to open the ball game!
12: The call on Netflix. Philly slugger Kyle Schwarber with a solo shot. He hit two home runs in this game to bring his total to a major league leading 37 on the year. Four home runs were hit in this one, three by Philadelphia as they win it 7-1. Tony Genualdo, Fox News.
10: Three executions are carried out on the same day in the U.S. on Thursday. They happened in Tennessee, Oklahoma, and Alabama. That's the first time it's happened in 16 years. 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
10: Vice President J.D. Vance is calling for the Department of Justice to investigate several hospitals and clinics following a bombshell report from the Department of Health and Human Services.
22: A brand new report issued by the Department of Health and Human Services accuses some hospitals of incorrectly billing insurers for transgender healthcare procedures, allegedly altering diagnosis codes that did not match up with the patient, all to make a profit without regard for the patient's health. The report, called Wolves in White Coats, How Doctors and Hospitals Pushed and Profited from Gender Medicine, comes just a couple of days after the Centers for Medicare and Medicaid Services cut off Medicaid funding to hospitals that offer gender-affirming care for minors.
10: That's Fox's Anita Vogel. The aircraft carrier USS George Washington is making its way to the Middle East from Asia as reports have surfaced of supply and mental health issues on board. USS Lincoln, which has been stationed in the Gulf for a record 240 days.
23: Democrat Senator Richard Blumenthal raising concerns of supply shortages, water contamination, plumbing issues, and deteriorating mental health in a letter to Secretary Hegseth, asking, quote, whether the Navy can sustain the operational tempo now being demanded of its carrier force.
10: Fox's Jackie Heinrich at the White House. War Secretary Pete Hegseth says that the claims are completely misrepresented. President Trump visits Long Island later today to meet law enforcement. He'll be joined by Nassau County Executive Bruce Blakeman, who's backed by the president and trying to dethrone incumbent New York Democratic Governor Kathy Hochul.
24: There are a lot of people in New York who disagree with President Trump's policies, but I think they appreciate the fact that they'll have a governor that can pick up the phone and talk to the president and get instant results.
10: Blakeman on Fox's Varney and Company. The latest Siena poll out this week shows Blakeman has cut the governor's lead in half from 20 points to 10 points. I'm Chris DeMeo. This is Fox News.
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1: 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Just ask her. 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Reported losses from social media scams reached $2.1 billion last year, eight times the 2020 amount. Shopping scams were the most common, fooling victims with fake ads. 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
1: And welcome back. George Norrie, along with Amy Robeson, will take your calls this hour. Amy, is there anything very spiritual or religious about the Akashic Records?
6: It's extremely spiritual, but it meets you where you're at. So if you're religious, they'll talk to you in religious terms. If you're spiritual, they'll talk to you in spiritual terms. If you're neither of those things, but you're just curious, they're going to talk to you in a way that you understand. But they don't care about religion or any of that. What they care about is that you're interested in exploring who you are.
1: Was this created by God? How did it develop?
6: Well, we can use any word, right? God, universe, creation, and
1: it consciousness.
6: Yes, consciousness. It has its own consciousness. And so Akash in Sanskrit means space. And so it has its own consciousness that in creation, God, universe creates everything. So it was created by creation itself.
1: What do people generally ask you about their Akashic Records?
6: Anything and everything.
1: Really?
6: Yeah. Like, I've had all sorts of fun questions. So, yeah, it just depends on what they have going on in their life and what they're wanting support with. Sometimes people don't know what to ask. And so, a good question would be what serves my highest good for me? So, a good question would be what serves my highest good for me to know today?
1: What age brackets do you normally check?
6: 18 and up. So a lot of my clients are usually, in their mid 30s. And then I have clients as old as I think 80.
1: Well, what do they want to know?
6: All sorts of things. Just age is just a number. So they're still wanting to live their life and explore. My grandma's 88. She still loves this stuff.
1: Are they concerned about the afterlife?
6: No. The ones that are exploring the records right now are more interested in what they can do here.

0: go and ask questions, but a lot of times the loved one, it takes a little bit for them to transition. And so if you're wanting like immediate contact, my best suggestion is to just pay attention to what's going on around you, because they're already sending you signs, but you can have it as early as the next day if you want. I wouldn't suggest the same day, but you can. Let me say that as well. Also, sometimes it's important to go into the records just to be held. So you can use the records to hold you and to process the death and to grieve. But if you're wanting like contact, you can start to pay attention to the things that are happening around you, because your loved one is already sending you information.
1: What is the goal of the life review? What's its intent?
0: For the soul to understand where it can evolve and what it did well and what it can work on.
1: Do you find that most souls need to get better?
0: We're all having a human experience as a soul, and so we forget things and we handle things with emotions sometimes instead of looking at alternative perspectives. And so, yeah, I think there's always room for us to grow and to have a better understanding.
1: All right, let's take some calls. They're lining up for you. We'll start with Rick in Pittsfield, Massachusetts. Rick, welcome to the program.
2: Hi, guys. Thank you for taking my call today.
1: Sure thing, Rick.
0: Hi, Rick.
2: And to Donna, shout out. Hope you guys are doing well tonight. I've had a lot going on in my life lately. George knows some of my story, but just not sure if I'm going to move or if I should move or if I am moving where I should move to, if there's anything along those lines.
0: They're saying move to where you're wanting to move to, but what's important is that you clear your energy. Like, it's really important that you clear the noise around your energy, because then you'll trust your decision more. Because right now you're just kind of bogged down with like old thoughts, old emotions. And if you don't have a good grounding practice, just take like a selenite stick or go outside and ground in the grass and take some nice deep breaths and just imagine your entire field being cleared. Because right now you just got a lot of noise in your field.
1: And then what do you mean by noise?
0: Sometimes we pick up on like other people's energies as empaths, or you can just be processing all the different like decisions and things like that. And then you can walk into Walmart and have like a bunch of energy in that, because there's a ton of people there, right? And so you want to clean up other people's energy out of your field, and you want to also clean up old thoughts so that you're standing solid in your own body, so you can understand what's the best direction to go as well. And you're not doing it based on other people's emotions or thoughts.
1: Now, what's the easiest way for him to clean that up?
0: 10 deep conscious breaths, inhaling through the nose, exhaling out through the mouth. And it's just saying, I am clear, I am clear. And just breathing and imagining that you have light coming into you and that your feet are just sinking into the earth. And the more you ground, the more you breathe, the more you'll clear. You can also clear with selenite wand. You can clear with sage or incense. You can clear with sound like a bell or a drum. You just want to find your preferred clearing tool. Like my daughter and I have a 5-year-old. We just cleared all of our crystals with incense and a rattle the other day.
1: And if he does that, then he'll get the answer to what he's looking for?
0: Yeah, he'll feel more solid in himself to trust the decision he already knows is true.
1: All right. Good luck, Rick. Hope everything works out for you. But just 10 deep breaths, that's all it takes?
0: Yeah, 10 deep breaths throughout the day. You can clear just by just breathing and getting into your body.
1: Next up, Sherry's with us in the state of Washington. Hi, Sherry.
3: Hi there. Hi. Thank you for taking my call.
1: Sure.
3: I'm just wondering if there's anything that's coming through to you that would help me, that maybe I should remember, or that would help me reach my highest destiny at this time.
0: They're saying study what you find interesting and to be a student of love. And what they mean by that is, like, how can I give myself more love in this moment?

0: happen, especially when your thoughts start to wander and it doesn't make you feel good. And what they're saying by that is sometimes you might criticize yourself or you might look at yourself in a different way. And so when they're saying to be a student of love, it's like, how can I actually give myself compassion in this moment? They're also saying that it would be really great for you to work with pink amethyst, because the amethyst energy will bring in protection and connection to spirit. And then it will also work on the love part with you as well.
1: Thank you. Yeah, I'm trying to get in a direction. I just have this deep felt feeling to, I want to help get water to the people that are having a struggling time with getting fresh water. And I want to help the donkeys that they're, there's some donkeys out there that are having a hard time. I never liked donkeys really or bonded with them or anything, but it just touched my heart this year because they're skinning some of them alive and they're doing other things too. Oh. They're killing them, slaughtering them for some cosmetic reasons or whatever. But I just feel that really deeply within my heart, and I want to get somehow be able to help them.
0: Yeah, so I would do some research on some local foundations or in that area, and then this also is bringing you back into the love and into studying and things like that. But look for the foundations in that area, and you can definitely help, because it's going to light something up in your soul that's going to bring you down a completely different path.
2: That's all right, good luck, Sherry. Thank you. Have you ever had a reading session, Amy, and somebody just breaks down emotionally?
0: Oh, for sure. Yes. Tears are good because we're releasing something that's old.
2: They heal the soul, don't they?
0: Absolutely. Absolutely. All of our tears have, I read this once that they can put it underneath a microscope, and an anger tear, when we're releasing anger, looks different than a sadness tear or an excited tear. Isn't that cool?
2: Let's go to our friend John in Wisconsin. Hello there, John.
3: Hello, George. Hello, Amy. I have a brief comment and a question, please. The Akashic records and everything Amy's talking about is all new to me, and it's very interesting. Earlier, George asked Amy if he selected his parents, and Amy said yes, and obviously that would have been done in an unconscious state led by the soul. My question is a bit vague and elementary, but I have to start somewhere. Amy, is there anything I can do with the remainder of my time on Earth in my conscious state so that my next step with the soul will lead to much wiser decisions and comfort than those I've made on Earth? Thank you, Amy, and George, thank you for taking my call.
0: Yeah, no problem. So they're saying live life to its fullest. Do the things that are uncomfortable. Do the things that you've been putting on the back burner. Do the things that you know are necessary, even if you want to move away from them. And what they're saying is, like, I see you having some uncomfortable conversations about things that have hurt you in the past, or you on ways that you may have shown up for other people in the past. But the main thing is just living life. Like, what do you want to do? What's on your bucket list? How can you start moving towards those things? What are the small action steps that you can take daily on those? And it's more of a thought provoking question for you to sit with. And they're saying, you would benefit from journaling, like, all of the things that you would like to do, and then putting them on the calendar to start to do them. And I just see you doing some really cool things. So I love this question. It's a really great question.
2: Next up, Nancy, east of the Rockies in Philadelphia. Hello, Nance. Welcome to the program.
4: Hi there. I have a comment and a question.
2: All right.
4: My comment is this. I've been laughing my head off while I've been on hold, because the bumper music first was Till There Was You, and the next one was What a Wonderful World. And those are two songs I always sing as a music major when I go to open mic night. Huh. In any event, my question is this. I heard Amy say that a person can have more than one soulmate. This confuses me, because I got married and divorced the man I married, only married for 6 years. And I divorced him, the father of my 41-year-old, 40 years ago, because he turned out to be a very bad person. And I didn't date anybody for 30 years. 10 years ago, I dated a much older man, and that became so difficult of a relationship that it broke my heart. I broke up with him just recently. And so my question is this. Is it possible that there could be another soulmate, or were either of those men, in fact, my actual soulmate?
0: Great question. So let's first talk about what a soulmate is. So a soulmate doesn't have to be romantic. It can be platonic. And we can have soulmates that are great, great friends that we'll never have a romantic relationship with. And you have over 20 soulmates in this lifetime. Not all of them are romantic. And I do see a romantic soul friend, and they're being cheeky right now. They're saying soul friend, that's going to come into your life. That's going to eventually be a romantic soul mate. But it's going to kindle a friendship first that will eventually evolve into a romantic relationship. And then you have some soulmates that have been in your life, off and on throughout your life for quite some time, but you have a good amount of soulmates in this lifetime.
2: So that'll work out for her?
0: Yeah, absolutely. Just has to put herself out there to have friendships and do different things.
2: Nancy, give us a few bars of Till There Was You.
4: There were birds all around, but I never saw them winging. No, I never saw them at all till there was you.
2: Perfect. Thank you.
0: I love it.
2: Good luck. That's great. Erica's with us in Los Angeles. Welcome to the program. Hi, Erica.
5: Hi, George. Hi, Amy. Thank you so much for taking my call. It's great to be on with you after a long, long, many years listener.
2: Thank you.
5: I have suffered. I'm young. I still believe I'm young. I'm 47 years old. I've suffered with some back issues and chronic pain since I was in my early 20s, and was told that I would never be able to carry a pregnancy. Well, that was in the beginning. I've now seen some new doctors in the last 10 years, and they told me that wasn't true, that the body's incredible, and you'd be surprised what the body can do. So I started as a single woman looking into IVF. So my question is, am I not making the right decisions, but am I on the right path? I have a lot of doubt because of my chronic pain, but it's something that, a switch that I guess I turned off when I was told it couldn't happen. And now I feel like I've tried IVF. It's failed many times, but I still have that hope. I just don't know if I'm on the right path, if that makes sense.
0: Yeah. So a couple things. I'm here to share a small piece of my story with you. It took my husband and I over 4 years to get pregnant. We did not have to do IVF. I was told in my early 20s that I would most likely never carry a pregnancy. I carried a pregnancy. My daughter's 5. She's wonderful. And I've dealt with chronic pain most of my adult life. I feel amazing right now. Like, I feel so amazing. And the reason why the Guardians are having me say that is because it's important to hear stories for you that are successful, because it helps you rewire your brain. The other thing too is, they're wanting you to consider the possibility of this happening through a romantic relationship, because there's several possibilities out there, and it will become easier for you if that is something you're open to. Now, if you're not open to, you can take any path you want, but they're saying that there's like a really good romantic relationship that's in the forefront if you open yourself up to that possibility and put yourself out there, because you'll like the support system is necessary, and that's the nerves behind it. I hope that makes sense.
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6: News. I'm Ted Linder. Tropical storm Lala forecast to become a hurricane as it approaches the Big Island of Hawaii Saturday, bringing with it as much as 2 feet of rain, according to the National Hurricane Center. A hurricane watch is in effect for the Big Island.
7: If it makes a landfall, it'll be only the seventh landfalling storm or hurricane in the Hawaiian Islands in about 75 years.
6: That's Fox Weather's Mike Seidel. And Energy Secretary Chris Wright claims in a post on X that 15 million barrels of oil are flowing through the Strait of Hormuz per day, but shipping data firm Kepler says just 84 vessels crossed the waterway last week, and J.P. Morgan says the real number is close to 4 million barrels per day. On Fox, Secretary Wright insists the reports he receives are accurate.
8: Every day I get a report of transits in the north and the south and the exact product count and details of what goes through in the south.
6: President Trump claims the Strait of Hormuz is open while Iran says it's closed. 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
9: The WGY AccuWeather forecast, mainly cloudy, a thunderstorm this afternoon, a high of 81. Clearing skies tonight, more comfortable, should be able to view the Perseids, the low down to 60. Mostly sunny, a pleasant day for Friday with a high of 80. Gorgeous day to kick off the weekend Saturday, mostly sunny and nice with a high of 78. Sun and clouds, a thunderstorm in spot Sunday afternoon, the high 77. From the WGY Weather Center, I'm meteorologist Jason Catterine.
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1: And welcome back, George Norrie, with our final segment with Amy Robeson as we talk about the Akashic Records and take your calls. Amy, how does dealing with the Akashic Records make one a better person?
7: Through self-discovery. I have people in my Akashic Record program called Sacred Awakening that we hang out for 4 months, and their life completely changes within a 4 month time period because they gain confidence about themselves. They understand a different perspective of how they're showing up, what ways they can show up differently, how they can shift their relationship with themselves, how they can shift their relationship with others. And what ends up happening is they're just a completely different person.
1: Just by doing that?
7: Yeah. Yeah. I just recently had a spouse that came to our in-person retreat. We have a in-person retreat every year, and we're having one again this year in October. And her spouse came, and he's like, Amy, my wife is just completely different. She was lost because she was a caregiver for quite some time. And she found herself again inside the Akashic Records, and he was just so grateful that she started playing in the records. And so he just wanted me to tell me about her transformation. And it's fun to see when the spouse sees it too.
1: What do you recommend we do in our lifestyle right now to affect our Akashic Records when we pass on?
7: Live life to its fullest. Do the things that are uncomfortable. Do brave things. Do courageous things. Have those uncomfortable conversations. Be willing to look at the illusions that you hold, because we all have illusions about how we think life is in our reality, but we have the control to react differently, and we have the control to change things. And it can be a slow, gradual change. You don't have to like snap your fingers and your whole life is different. You just start to make tiny changes, and those tiny changes snowball into something magnificently different.
1: All right, let's go to final calls. Let's pick it up by going to Mayat in New York to get us started. Hello, Mayat.
8: Thank you so much, George. Amy, I have a quick question, and I'd like a general reading with what I hope is an opening question. First of all, the average person who is fascinated by assessing the Akashic Records, how long does it take to get a handle on it? And I like to listen over the air, and my general reading concerns me recently going physically to a local organization, Disabled in Action, and my volunteering to help them with their public relations, and even my gratitude that they have certain challenges that that doesn't seem to compare to some of my trials and troubles and tribulations. So I'd like to know, because I notice that there's a lot of us and them and ego and lack and narrative of attachment and control, even in the progressive community. So I'd like to know, how am I helping them? Will I be talking past people, trying to get their attention? How will it go in terms of my connecting and helping them with their public relations?
7: Yeah. First off, I love that you're volunteering. And then the guardians are saying, in terms of that, is you just by listening, you're helping them in so many ways that you don't even recognize. So just by showing up, just by listening, just by being kind and compassionate, you're impacting their lives in a positive way. So keep showing up. And then they're also saying that there's going to be a different volunteer opportunity that's going to come your way, and take it if your heart opens up wide and it feels good, because you'll know it's the right path to go next. And then the first comment. What was the first thing you asked me about in terms of the Akashic Records?
8: To get a handle on getting into the records.
7: Perfect. Thank you. For my students, I don't like long drawn out processes. It takes too long. Our attention spans are less than goldfish now. And so for the method that I teach, it's a very quick method. You can get in your records in less than a minute when you get comfortable with it. Sometimes on days that we're feeling a little, out of body or feeling stress, it might take a little bit longer. And then as terms as mastery for it, our level one course is 4 months long, but it's a lifetime of mastery. Like, I learned something new. I've been teaching the Akashic Records for 9.5 years now, and I learn something new every single time I teach it. There's something that changes because the records are not static, meaning they're not fixed. They are evolving as we evolve as humans. And so things change in the way that we explain things and the way that we connect to things. And time is speeding up. And so they want to support us with those changes as well. But it's a lifetime mastery. But the system to get in and get comfortable with it is really quick.
1: Amy, do we get points for being good with our Akashic Records?
7: We get good karma points, yes. And we also, we get good karma. Yeah, for sure.
1: I knew it. I knew it. Let's go to first-time caller Jason in South Carolina. Jason, go for it.
9: Good evening, folks. Thank you, Amy, George. George is aunt.
1: Thank you.
9: In the Sinatra, I would say that's a kind of a rat pack. thank you for taking this phone call tonight. And George, your aunt is something else, I got to tell you. Amy, I guess I will direct this to you. I myself am sort of a clairvoyant person. I work in a religious sense. Mm-hmm. I'm a musician. I've played over probably 3,000 funerals in my lifetime.
1: Wow.
9: Seen a lot of things. Yet I sit here and as I speak to you tonight, I feel like lost. Even though I'm such a spiritual guy, I have to be at the best of what I do and put my soul out there and everything. But, and I try to speak to God, but I hear nothing. I don't know what is going on. I'm like I feel like I've been blackballed. I don't know what's going on.
7: Sometimes, we can give to people, but sometimes it's really hard to get those answers for ourselves. And so I'm just giving you a big hug. As far as like that feeling, your soul is craving to create something. That's why it's trying to get your attention. And music, when you play music, you're creating something. But this goes beyond music. And music is great for your soul. And I highly recommend playing the music. And I love that you're playing music. But there's something else that your soul is wanting to create that you've been wanting to create for quite some time. But you haven't given yourself permission to create it because there's a lot of confusion on how you can make it work. And so they're suggesting you fiddle. And what they mean by that, it's like double meaning, is play with things. Do things with your hands. Go outside. They keep saying something about woodworking, doing something with wood. But there's something that you're meant to go create, and that doesn't have to be something that you create that brings you money. It's just something that you create that you get to have a discovery within yourself that will make you light up, because there's something that will help you move this energy out. And it requires your hands and your patience.
1: Do they ever give misinformation, Amy?
7: I think that it's not necessarily misinformation, it's misunderstood, because sometimes we're searching for meaning, and I'll give you an example of what I mean by misunderstood. Like they were saying fiddle around. They were being like just playing around doing things. But I also saw him like finger picking on a guitar. And so there's fiddle can mean many things. Also, we look for meaning in what they're saying, the guardians. And so sometimes our first assumption could be incorrect. And so asking follow-up questions is important because then we can have a better understanding. And the guardians always say, never take the answer at face value. Always ask more questions.
1: All right, let's go back to Jason for a moment. Does that help, Jason?
10: Yes, sir.
1: All right, good luck to you, my friend. Next up, Joe in Monterey, California is with us. Go ahead, Joe.
11: Thank you for taking my call, George.
1: Sure, Joe.
11: And, George, this has, reincarnation has nothing to do with God or anything divine at all. A friend of mine didn't want to come down here, and they forced her. The life review is one of the biggest guilt trips a person could ever go through. It's destructive. And it's like a prison, George. You don't have much of a choice, and the game is rigged. They give you three choices of what you can do down here, and then they erase your mind. You don't have any memory of your past lives or anything. I do this work, by the way, past lives and stuff, and I know people who travel these higher worlds and what they have to say.
1: Amy, your thoughts on that?
7: I think everybody has different experiences within this work, and it just depends on what you've seen and what you've connected to. But any of the in-between life regressions that I have taken my clients on, or my clients have taken their clients on, there's always an option. And they're always able to say no at that time. Now, I haven't been shown a life where someone said they didn't want to come and then they were forced to come. Is that a possibility? Everything's a possibility.
1: Let's go to John in Eugene, Oregon, west of the Rockies. Hi, John.
12: Hi. How's it going?
1: Good, buddy. Thank you.
12: I just had a couple questions real quick. I have a business that I started, and I'm having issues getting clients.
7: Okay.
12: And I'm just wondering if maybe you could see anything for me with that. And also, I have a 16-year-old daughter. She doesn't seem to be doing very well right now. I'm just wondering if you have any advice to help with me making both of those things succeed.
7: Yeah, so as far as helping your daughter, talk to her the way you would have wanted to be talked to when you were 16. Think about like what you might have been struggling with. Now, she's a female, so it's going to be different ways of approaching things, but they're just saying, like, if you approach it the way your 16-year-old self would have wanted love, that there's going to be a deeper connection that you'll bond with her. There's also, I see you like helping her with just, having, like, I don't know if you guys are into crystals or not, but I'm seeing you getting her a crystal that will just help her have a little bit more confidence. And that could be like carnelian. Also, rose quartz would be a great crystal for her for self-love and divine connection. And then as far as your business, what are you trying to focus on? Because I feel like there's like three different focuses, and that's what gets you confused. What are you trying to focus on?
12: Yeah, clients, it's a security business. So I'm trying to do overnight patrol, and I need to get enough clients to make it work. I'm just having issues connecting with anybody right now.
7: Okay, great. So one, join a local networking group, because those people inside of the local networking group will know people that have businesses that need additional assistance. Be willing to knock on doors that you're going to get a no on. And so I would show up to different places and have a conversation, practice your pitch out loud. But the more you show up and they see you, the more likely you're going to get the bid. the opportunity.
1: All right, that'll help. Thanks. We only got about a minute left, Amy. How can people get a hold of you?
7: You can go to my website or social media. I have a weekly video that goes on to YouTube. Everything's under my name, Amy Robeson, AmyRobeson. But my website is theamyrobeson.com. Make sure you put the THE in there just because otherwise you'll go to a realtor. So, and I have free gifts for you on my website, and we have a free masterclass coming up September 1st, which is Awaken Your Intuition. We'll take you into a past life regression and do an ancestral healing inside of the Akashic Records as well. And you can go to my website and sign up for that.
1: What was that aha moment that got you into all this?
7: The aha moment was just going through the through meditation. Like, I had this experience in meditation, and I had a dream. This is going to sound so bizarre. I had a vision of a dead lizard under my desk. Ooh. And the next day there was a dead lizard inside of my house on an ironing board. The next day there was a lizard running around in my house that went up my curtain. And then the very next day, the exact thing I saw in meditation was a dead lizard under my desk. And so it made me go, oh, as an adult, this is very real what I'm seeing. And sometimes it's a metaphor, and sometimes it's a premonition.
1: Well, you're the real deal. Thanks, Amy. Keep in touch. Amy Robeson. For Dan Galante, Donna Walker, Tom Danheiser, Sue Trikas, Lex Lonehood, Sean Latasseur, Alec Fernandez, Tim Banal, George Knapp, Richard Serrett, and Rich Berra, I'm George Norrie, somewhere out there on Coast to Coast AM. We'll see you on our next edition. Until then, be safe, everyone.

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9: The conflict with Iran continues. I'm Ted Lindner, Fox News. President Trump says the United States has total control over the Strait of Hormuz. Iran says that's not true. Fox's Jonathan Hunt with the latest from Tel Aviv.
10: The U.S. naval blockade is still in full effect. President Trump says, quote, "I think we will keep it. Our naval blockade is being called by everyone a wall of steel, and there is nothing Iran can do about it." Iran shoots back. It can do plenty about it and says, quote, "The Strait of Hormuz, as before, remains under the full management and control of the Islamic Republic of Iran. No commercial vessel or oil tanker can or will be able to transit the strait safely without the authorization and supervision of Iran's powerful armed forces."
9: Tehran says the strait won't reopen until its demands are met. According to a Fox News poll from late July, 66% of registered voters disapprove of the president's job performance on Iran. Luigi Mangione, the man accused of killing UnitedHealthcare CEO Brian Thompson, set to appear in an emergency hearing later this morning. Fox's Chanley Painter.
11: Luigi Mangione is facing two federal stalking charges resulting in the death of UnitedHealthcare CEO Brian Thompson in December 2024. And the Justice Department is seeking the maximum penalty of life in prison without parole. So in other words, Mangione could choose to plead guilty without anything promised in return. Now the question is why? Strategically for Mangione, pleading guilty to federal charges could also short-circuit the state murder case against him, which is scheduled to start on September 8th. Because while the U.S. Constitution allows for separate state and federal prosecution, New York's stricter double jeopardy law could block the state from putting Mangione on trial if he's already federally convicted for the same criminal conduct.
9: Mangione could face life in prison if convicted. America's listening.
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9: Flight out of Denver International Airport was delayed Thursday. Fox affiliate KDVR, Fox 31 in Denver's Nate Belt explains why.
15: Bad news is we found a live round, a bullet on the airplane.
16: That's audio recorded from inside the plane. The pilot himself is unsure exactly what might have happened. United Airlines says 178 passengers and 6 crew members were on board. This is the second incident of a similar nature to happen at DIA this year. Back in May, passengers on a Frontier Airlines flight were asked to deplane after a gun magazine was found. The investigation showed a law enforcement officer left it from the previous flight.
17: The flight eventually left at about 4 p.m. after that security check cleared. Now, United Airlines directed us to the TSA for any further questions. We haven't received a response from them at this time. Reporting from DIA, Nate Belt, Fox 31.
9: A kitchen staple for generations of cooks, turning 115 today.
18: Crisco was rolled out in 1911, aimed at cooks looking for an alternative to using animal fat and butter. Their marketing campaign leaned heavily on its all-vegetable claim, reiterated by its catchy ads, some starring a legendary country music voice.
19: You may know me as Loretta Lynn, the country singer. But I'm also Loretta Lynn, a pretty good country cooking.
20: Want 17 blue ribbons to prove it.
18: Touting its usefulness in dishes like fried chicken.
21: The crisp goes in the chicken because Crisco oil stays in the pan.
18: Over the years, Crisco has expanded to canola, corn, and natural blend oils, as well as baking sticks.
19: Crisco will do you proud every time.
18: Happy birthday, Crisco. Tanya J. Powers, Fox News.
9: Tropical storm Lala forecast to become a hurricane as it approaches the Big Island of Hawaii Saturday, bringing with it as much as 2 feet of rain, according to the National Hurricane Center. A hurricane watch in effect for the Big Island.
22: If it makes a landfall, it'll be only the seventh landfalling storm or hurricane in the Hawaiian Islands in about 75 years.
9: Fox Weather's Mike Seidel. I'm Ted Lindner. 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
23: The WGY AccuWeather forecast, mostly sunny, beautiful day today with a high of 80. Mainly cloudy, but comfortable tonight, the low dropping down to 55. Now turning cloudy as we head through Saturday, the high of 79. The nicer of the weekend days, though, as Sunday will have a mix of sun and clouds with a spotty afternoon thunderstorm, the high 77. Mostly cloudy, humid, a shower in spots Monday, the high 82. From the WGY Weather Center, I'm meteorologist Jason Katerina.
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26: Relief on the way. Good morning, I'm Gordon Deal, along with Nicole Murray, on this Friday, August 14th. Glad you could be with us. Here's what we have for you this hour.
27: The USS George Washington is set to replace the USS Abraham Lincoln in the Middle East, amid reports of poor conditions.
26: The Washington Post says the military has lost at least 45 Reaper drones during the Iran war, at $30 to $50 million apiece.
27: House Minority Leader Hakeem Jeffries says if Democrats win in November, they'll look at overhauling the Supreme Court.
26: And on the tech front, Anthropic is adding a watermark to Claude to make AI writing more detectable.
28: This kind of feels to me like a huge change. Like, if you write with Claude, it's instantly going to be easily identifiable, right? And so it sort of made me think, well, isn't the whole point to make it not seem like you wrote with AI?
26: Katie Notopoulos at Business Insider on the new question for AI users surrounding watermarking on Claude. Lawmakers on Capitol Hill are expressing concerns about the conditions on the USS Abraham Lincoln after nearly 9 months at sea. The aircraft carrier is in the Middle East and has 5,000 sailors on board. In a letter to Defense Secretary Pete Hegseth, Connecticut Senator Richard Blumenthal said there have been widespread reports of shortages of basic supplies, water contamination, plumbing issues, deteriorating mental health, and care packages getting lost in transit. Hegseth says there are no measurable mental health issues.
0: Completely misrepresented. Listen, we make sure that every ship, every crew, every captain has everything we can provide them at every single moment.
26: The Wall Street Journal says a U.S. official confirmed that a person went overboard on the Lincoln in early August, but was quickly rescued. Arizona Senator Ruben Gallego, a former Marine, is requesting an overnight visit to the Lincoln for a delegation of elected officials. Separately, reports say the Navy is sending the aircraft carrier George Washington to the Middle East to relieve the Lincoln. The Trump administration says it can maintain its naval blockade of Iranian ports indefinitely. Defense Secretary Pete Hegseth told reporters the U.S. military has the capability to maintain a naval presence in the region to enforce its blockade of Iran, which has inflicted severe economic damage on the country. With a tentative deal 2 months ago now having fallen apart regarding peace, Iran has found leverage on Washington by controlling the Strait of Hormuz. Vice President J.D. Vance on Fox News.
1: The Iranians sometimes make commitments that they don't honor. They make a deal, they don't honor the deal.
26: The Islamic Revolutionary Guard Corps has attacked some vessels trying to transit the strategic waterway. In fact, a UAE news agency says two vessels from the state-owned Abu Dhabi National Oil Company were attacked transiting the strait last evening. The United Arab Emirates government condemned it as an Iranian attack. Meanwhile, crossings at Hormuz were up slightly yesterday, but Kepler data shows it remained lower than the month's daily average of 12. President Trump and those close to him are increasingly aware that the longer the Iran war stays in the headlines, the more he risks long-term damage to his legacy. It's a story by Shelby Talcott, White House correspondent at Semaphore. Shelby, what are you hearing?
2: Yeah, so as we know, the Iran conflict has dragged on, I think, a lot longer than people inside the administration thought, and certainly a lot longer than the president has wanted it to drag on. And we've heard more and more from people close to the president and inside the administration that there is a real growing concern that this will become sort of part of the president's legacy in a negative way, right? Something that follows him long after he leaves office.
26: All right. So what was the reference somebody made to possibly being compared here to former President Jimmy Carter?
2: Yeah, so the concern essentially is, of course, the president is currently stuck in a stalemate with Iran, and that is impacting Republicans' chances in the midterms. And somebody told me, quote, let me refer to you to Jimmy Carter, which was a reference to the Iranian hostage crisis that really negatively impacted Carter back in 1980. And so there's a real concern. And one of the things that I think is really interesting is you've heard the president actually voice this very concern publicly. I remember several weeks ago, he was asked why he decided not to go in to Iran and try to forcibly remove the uranium and ensure that Iran can't have a nuclear weapon that way. And he made a sort of quip about he didn't want to be a Jimmy Carter.
26: Wow. He's made other references, I believe, in that vein by saying, hey, you know, we've only been here for a matter of months. Some of these other wars, lasted years. I get the sense he's sort of aware of that.
2: Yeah, I think he is acutely aware of, you know, this term in general, he's acutely aware of his legacy, right? You're seeing him do a number of things that would impact how he is seen after he leaves office, from all of the renovations in D.C. to really rechanging the U.S. relationship with Venezuela. He's making so many changes that are going to be remembered. And this is the one thing that I think he's becoming increasingly concerned that he will be remembered as kind of a failure on. And so one of the theories of the case here for Trump allies and people inside the administration is, okay, if we can't formally end the conflict with Iran, maybe we can put it on the back burner. Maybe we can kind of de-escalate and make it not be front page news every day. Hmm. And that will get voters kind of off our backs on this a little bit.
26: We're speaking with Shelby Talcott, White House correspondent at Semaphore. She's got an exclusive story called Extended Iran Conflict Risks Trump-Carter Comparisons, a reference to the former president, Jimmy Carter. All right, so in terms of trying to, I guess, lower the public's interest, as somebody said, and get off the front page here at times, is there such a strategy? What else can they do?
2: You know, there is a strategy. You're seeing the president in recent days, which I find really interesting. I was in the Oval Office with him a few days ago, and we were asking him about the Iran war, and he was really giving us nothing, which I think is different than past comments. He's been very quick to say, well, you know, we're going to escalate, we're going to attack, you know, Iran this, Iran that. You haven't really seen him mention it as much on Truth Social, and when he's talking about it,

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11: It comes but once a year. Baseball steeped rich in nostalgia. The Field of Dreams game from the cornfields of Iowa. Phillies buried the Twins, launching three balls into the corn. M's beat the Yankees. Red Sox shut out the Blue Jays. NFL preseason. Steelers QB Drew Aller tossed three tutties. They pound the Packers. Cardinals picked apart the Raiders. Chargers bolted up the Texans, and the Bengals edged the Lions. And Jordan Spieth, your co-leader, 5-under at the St. Jude. I'm Rob Buschke.
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0: Thanks for spending time with us. The United States has carried out its first triple execution in 16 years, with lethal injections carried out in three different states. We get more from this morning's Mike Gavin.
15: Oklahoma executed Carlos Cuesta Rodriguez for the 2003 murder of his common-law wife, and Tennessee put Anthony Hines to death for the murder of a mother of four in 1985. They were pronounced dead 30 minutes apart late yesterday morning. Later in the day, Alabama executed Jeremy Williams for the 2021 rape and murder of a five-year-old girl. The last time three states carried out executions on the same day was in 2010, according to data from the nonprofit Death Penalty Information Center. That year, the executions were in Ohio, Texas, and Louisiana. Gordon.
0: Thank you, Mike. Like the majority of inmates on death row, the three men executed yesterday all killed women or girls. This portion of the program is brought to you by Incogni. Hey, did you hear that? You have to listen very carefully. That's my phone. Just silence. No spam calls, no spam texts. I love the silence. Your phone? 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And here's why. Data brokers are selling your personal information like it's on clearance. Things like your phone number, email, home address, kids' names, political affiliations, even where you bank. Those scammers blowing up your phone didn't get lucky. They bought your information. And I stopped.

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1: And now, the three big things you need to know. Number one.
2: A new report says that the U.S. is sending a fresh aircraft carrier to the Middle East amid tensions with Iran. The Wall Street Journal reports the USS Abraham Lincoln will be replaced with the USS George Washington. Editor-in-Chief of the Military Times, J.D. Simpkins, on ABC News.
3: I think the last time some of these sailors have stepped on solid ground was in December. That's absolutely insane. To go that long without a port call, without any type of mental refresh. And we're talking about doing that amid combat operations, which are extremely frantic.
2: The reported switch in vessels comes as Senate Democrats have raised concerns about the length of the USS Abraham Lincoln's deployment, as well as poor living conditions for crew members.
1: Number two.
2: The United States says it could maintain a naval blockade of Iran indefinitely and is considering ramping up economic pressure on Tehran as ceasefire talks have stalled. Vice President J.D. Vance on Fox News.
4: We have a lot of tools at our disposal to compel action. And sometimes we're focused on the energy piece of it because we want Americans to be able to afford the price of oil and gas. Sometimes we're obviously focused on the military nature of it. Sometimes we're focused on the nuclear program.
2: Meanwhile, Tehran said yesterday that the Strait of Hormuz is under Iran's control, disputing President Trump's recent claim that the U.S. has command of the waterway.
1: Number three.
2: Luigi Mangione is reportedly expected to plead guilty today in a Manhattan federal court, where he is facing stalking charges in connection with the killing of United Healthcare CEO Brian Thompson in 2024. The potential plea deal comes less than a month before Mangione was scheduled to go to trial. The Department of Justice says California prison officials failed to protect women from sexual abuse and harassment by staff. First Assistant U.S. Attorney Bill Asaley.
5: The findings in this report are unacceptable.
2: The agency has demanded California make changes to address the violations, including expanded camera coverage in its facilities. A judge in Seattle has barred Kalshi from most operations in Washington state. Washington's attorney general sued Kalshi in March, arguing that the platform was operating illegally in the state. And let's go, ladies. The Times.com reports that chief executive of Swarovski Jewelers said women now buy their diamonds on their own.
0: Oh, that's great.
2: Oh, I love. Wait, is that sarcasm? I can't tell.
0: No, this just saves us a lot of money.
6: That's really, you're so cheap. That's really the angle you're taking here. How about that it's empowering? How about that it's awesome that they can afford it on their own?
0: Go for it. 23 minutes now after the hour.
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0: Thanks for being with us. Many people across the country are wondering where they stand in an AI-powered economy. But one thing's for sure, their insecurity about AI's impact on their livelihoods is growing. Here's Andrew Keschner, personal finance reporter at MarketWatch. Andy, what's up here?
13: So there's been this worry that AI is coming for our job, and we've heard that. What is changing, though, is that worry is growing, is becoming more acute. It's becoming sharper. I think, you know, it's also kind of been bolstered by rising opposition to data centers. So this worry is kind of like, it's changing from science, like this kind of like abstract science fiction worry, to something a little bit more tangible and real at a time when the job market, if you have a job, it's great. If you don't have a job, it is really difficult. So it's, people feel really kind of fragile where they are, and AI, you know, feels like it could be like the apple on the apple cart that tips it over. And so we just have this growing wariness of it, and yet we still use it. We're in this weird transition spot into something a little sharper, more fearful of AI, I think.
0: And I think we're fearful because of what it could become, right? Because there's no evidence yet that we're being blown out in mass numbers job-wise and being replaced.
13: No. You know, there's... Yeah, exactly. We're not seeing it yet. I mean, look, it's not that we're not seeing anything. You know, some of the experts I talked to say you kind of see it on the margins in certain pockets. Like, for example, in, you know, quote, AI-exposed jobs, where you see it happening is for jobs that would typically go for your entry-level worker, the starter worker, because, I mean, those are types of tasks that AI can do, and I think it's like less that people are getting fired and more like we're not hiring as much, but it's, you know, like it's on the margin. So for example, ADP and Stanford teamed up and they are looking at this issue. There's been a shrinking number of jobs in these AI exposed roles for young people for the like 33 straight months. It's at this point, though, it's 4% fewer workers in the early 20s in these jobs. So it is happening, but it's happening on the margins. But, you know, really, I mean, all it takes is for someone's friend or, you know, friends of a friend or a relative to tell the story, and then it's planted in your brain. And so it's like, and I think we all have stories now of people who know people, and something happened with AI, and now their job life is different, or, you know, they're looking for new gigs. So that is that, I think that's what people are struggling with. They're like, how much does like kind of like the anecdote match the macro reality?
0: We're speaking with Andy Keschner, personal finance reporter at MarketWatch. Meanwhile, who's becoming more productive by using AI? Any particular workers?
13: So another research at Revelio Labs, they looked at firms that really leaned into AI, and they found that in this case, the firms that did this, they increased their headcount by 27% compared to the non-adopters. But when you drill down, where that headcount increased is really in senior level roles, which jumped by 31% compared to junior level roles that increased by 6%.
0: Thanks, Andy. Andrew Keschner, personal finance reporter at MarketWatch. 30 minutes now after the hour on This Morning, America's First News.

0: The WGY AccuWeather forecast, mostly sunny, beautiful day today with a high of 80. Mainly cloudy, but comfortable tonight, the low dropping down to 55. Now turning cloudy as we head through Saturday, the high of 79. The nicer of the weekend days, though, as Sunday will have a mix of sun and clouds with a spotty afternoon thunderstorm, the high 77. Mostly cloudy, humid, a shower in spots Monday, the high 82. From the WGY Weather Center, I'm meteorologist Jason Catarina.
1: Fox News, I'm Chris DeMeo. War Secretary Pete Hegseth saying the U.S. military is maintaining the blockade of the Strait of Hormuz and can do so indefinitely.
2: The U.S. naval blockade is in full effect. It is designed, of course, to prevent Iranian or Iranian-linked vessels from transiting the Strait. And as a result of that blockade, President Trump says, quote, the USA has total control over the Strait of Hormuz. I think we will keep it.
1: Fox's Jonathan Hunt. Three executions taking place in the U.S. on Thursday.
3: Oklahoma, Tennessee, and Alabama carrying out the death sentences. All three of the prisoners convicted of murder. Although unusual, the fact that they occurred on the same day, merely a coincidence.
1: Fox's Gary Baumgarten. 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
10: Thanks for spending time with us. Welcome into Friday, August 14th. Gordon Deal with Nicole Murray. Some of our top stories and headlines. The USS George Washington reportedly replacing the aircraft carrier Abraham Lincoln in the Middle East amid reports of poor conditions. 250,000 customers still without power following severe storms in Indiana and Illinois. Memorandum from President Trump encourages American companies to hit foreign cyber criminal groups with hacks of their own. A judge in Boston dismissed the Trump administration's anti-Semitism case against Harvard. NFL preseason kicked off in earnest last night, and now a cat in Utah survived a massive fire. That story in about 20 minutes. Here's something that may hit students the hardest. Anthropic is adding a watermark into Claude that it says will make its AI writing more detectable. For the rest of us, in a world where AI writing is more easily detectable, will any of us care? Here to explore is Katie Notopoulos, senior correspondent at Business Insider. Katie, what are we looking at?
11: So Anthropic just announced that it's adding what it calls a watermarking. It's kind of technical, and so I'm going to sort of gloss over this, but it's basically it's creating a way within its text-generating output that will make it like identifiable, this was written by Claude, this was written by AI. Now, there already are AI detectors out there. Pangram is sort of the most popular one. There's some other ones. But this would make it, in theory, even easier. It would be right baked into Anthropic's, you know, in the Claude product. And part of the reason they're doing this is it's like a legal requirement for the EU. There's some different laws over there, and they sort of need to satisfy this sort of intellectual copyright thing. So, you know, this kind of feels to me like a huge change, right? Like, if you write with Claude, it's instantly going to be easily identifiable, right? And so it sort of made me think, well, isn't the whole point to make it not seem like you wrote with AI?
10: So before we tackle that, this raises alarms for students mostly. I mean, what's the most kind of common use of AI writing?
11: Well, that was the thing that made me really sort of start thinking, well, maybe actually people don't care if people know that they wrote with AI, because some types of writing, obviously, you definitely don't want to be caught using AI. Students doing term papers, I think, is the first thing that comes to mind. You know, I think that's probably, honestly, a pretty common use is people using it for homework or, you know, things like that in academic contexts. You know, other sort of more notable things, there's been a few cases where, like, someone used AI when they wrote a book or some, or, you know, parts of it, or someone submitted a short story to a prize competition that had AI. And, you know, those are, to be honest, probably a little bit more few and far between, just because there is plenty of stuff on the Amazon site that you can order that's AI written, but like actual good books that people buy are probably not using AI.
10: Yeah.
11: Journalism, obviously another area where it would be kind of a scandal if you were writing with AI.
10: Sure.
11: But I think in reality, that's actually probably not the bulk of what people are doing. I think it's a lot more sort of, you know, I hesitate to use the word boring, but like things that are not necessarily public facing, right? Like, or something as simple as drafting an email, or, you know, having it write up meeting notes, or, you know, help you with a, competitive sales report kind of thing. There's tons of stuff in lots of different industries of, you know, all the sort of text generation that people do in their daily work lives that are not necessarily scandalous if it was discovered you were using AI. And so it might not even be embarrassing. It might be encouraged to use AI. You know, look how great this is. I got AI to do my, you know, weekly report for me. Great. And so maybe this actually won't matter to people. They won't feel embarrassed or, oh no, it's, you know, I'm trying to pass this off as my own writing, but it's secretly AI. A lot of the stuff that's being used for, it's probably perfectly fine to be using it like that.
10: Right. We're speaking with Katie Notopoulos, senior correspondent at Business Insider. Her story is called Claude's Watermarking Poses the Question, Are You Willing to Proudly Own That You Write with AI? I guess, too, you sort of alluded to it, but it could be sort of a way to pat yourself on the back. Like, yes, I did use AI. And guess what? I know how to effectively use AI.
11: Well, I think in a lot of workplaces, that's actually something that, you know, bosses are very much encouraging, and they want to see their employees using more AI. It's seen as like, if you're using AI to the maximal amount, that's like, you're doing really great. Like, that's awesome. We love to see that. Use more AI to do more of your work.
10: Thanks, Katie. Katie Notopoulos, senior correspondent at Business Insider. Hey, it's the end of the week. That means a new video for you to check out on our social media feeds. Posting today, the Whipped Cream Challenge is back. Mike and I try to unseat Nicole as office champion. Find out how we did on Instagram, TikTok, Facebook, and X. Just do a search for This Morning with Gordon Deal. 20 minutes now in front of the hour. Coming up next, an Arizona genius demonstrates the risks of robbing the place where you work.
12: 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I've been surfing here since I was a kid. Now, seeing my grandson out on the water, it means everything to me. Watching him and taking in the blue waves, the sea breeze, the blurry horizon.
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10: Thanks for being with us. Welcome into Friday. It's time now for the Mic Drop with This Morning's Mike Gavin.
22: Good morning. Well, we don't get nearly enough dumb criminal stories to talk about these days, so I was delighted that I can bring you two today. We start in Arizona, where hopefully a man learned a lesson about why it's a bad idea to rob the place you work. Police in Scottsdale say a man faces armed robbery and kidnapping charges after he allegedly robbed the Shake Shack location where he worked, and then he returned to the store 2 days later. The 33-year-old is accused of entering the restaurant through the rear delivery door earlier this month with a semi-automatic handgun, forcing one employee into a walk-in cooler at gunpoint, then directing the manager to open the store safe and hand over approximately $2,800 in cash. And all that was going well, but there was one problem. All the people worked with the suspect and recognized his voice and physical characteristics. Cell phone records placed the man's device in the area of the restaurant at the time of the robbery, so when he showed up back to work 2 days later, he was promptly arrested.
0: Huh. That's interesting planning there.
22: I mean, like, if I tried to rob this place, I came in with a mask on. Yeah. And you're like, oh, they'll never know it's me.
0: Yeah. No, I wouldn't recognize Mike's voice if you were walking around here pointing a gun at me and ordering me into the refrigerator or something.
22: Right? That guy looks an awful lot like Gordon Deal. Couldn't possibly be him. We called in sick this morning. Yeah. Couldn't possibly be him.
0: Yeah. What a coincidence, right? The phone probably, you know, we were able to track the guy to the place of work.
22: Yeah.
0: What a mess. Oh, my goodness.
22: Yeah, not smart.
0: I wonder if they called him by name.
22: Right. Hey, like, dude.
0: Hey, Kyle, come on. Lower the gun, all right? I'll go into the refrigerator room, but stop pointing the gun at me, all right?
22: Yeah, come on. We got burgers to make here. We got a line outside. We got to get moving here. And, you know, when you got to go, you got to go. But you don't usually got to go over 100 miles an hour to a bathroom that's 60 miles away. Now, for this, we take you to Florida, where reports say a man was caught flying up I-95 in Brevard County at 117 miles per hour. A sheriff's deputy was eventually able to catch up to and pull over the car. And the driver said he was speeding to use the bathroom at Bucky's, 60 miles from where he was stopped. The sheriff's office posted about the incident on Facebook, and while they admitted that the bathrooms at Bucky's are very clean, not to mention the variety of tasty snacks available, that's no excuse for speeding. They also joked that there were plenty of bathrooms available at the jail where the super speeder was taken to, though the snack options are non-existent.
0: Ah, that's a problem. Yeah.
22: Bucky's does have nice bathrooms, I have to say. Have you ever been? Have you had the pleasure?
0: I want to say road trip in December.
22: Mm-hmm.
0: We did hit a Bucky's.
22: Yeah. Yeah. I mean, you know, obviously the food is good and the bathrooms are pretty immaculate.
0: Okay. I know it's got that great reputation. Yeah. I'm definitely familiar with that.
22: Yeah, I mean, if you have to go, that's where you want to go. But you know, not worth driving almost 120 miles an hour to get, you know, try and cut your time to get there.
0: And like, you're in Brevard County, like in Florida. This is like, you know, populated area. Yeah, I mean, it's not like it's some remote territory, right? It's just
22: certainly kind of found a place to go if you had to. Yeah,
0: geez.
22: I think that would have been the better idea.
0: Seems way more complicated than it had to be.
22: Mm-hmm.
0: Thank you, Mike. 13 minutes now in front of the hour on This Morning, America's First News.
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1: Thanks for being with us. Welcome into Friday. A major new study says taking the stairs can significantly reduce the risk of dying from cardiovascular disease, with more than a quarter of us around the world failing to meet recommended levels of physical activity. Taking the stairs instead of the elevator could be more beneficial than many might think. British researchers found that people who regularly climb stairs were 39% less likely to die from cardiovascular disease and 24% less likely to die from any cause than those who climb stairs less often. They were also less likely to develop major cardiovascular conditions, including heart attacks, strokes, and heart failure. The researchers analyzed data from more than 480,000 participants between the ages of 35 and 84. The findings highlight the importance of promoting everyday physical activity, including in workplaces and homes, to encourage healthier lifestyles and reduce the risks associated with cardiovascular disease. 8 minutes now in front of the hour on This Morning. Once again, here's Nicole Murray.
0: And now, the three big things you need to know. Number one.
2: The Wall Street Journal reports that the U.S. military is preparing to replace the USS Abraham Lincoln with the USS George Washington as part of a scheduled Middle East deployment. This comes as Democratic senators have demanded answers from Defense Secretary Pete Hegseth regarding the length of the Lincoln's deployment, as well as alleged poor conditions for crew members. Hegseth said there are no issues.
3: Some deployments are longer than others, and I have more respect and gratitude for those sailors than anybody. What they do in those high seas and those austere conditions with less port calls, it's incredible.
0: Number two.
2: Three states carried out executions in a single day yesterday for the first time since 2010. Inmates were put to death in Tennessee, Alabama, and Oklahoma. USA Today reports that, like most inmates on death row, the three men executed all killed women or girls.
0: Number three.
2: Flooding in southeast Indiana has reached record levels, forcing evacuations in several communities. Indiana Governor Mike Braun has declared a statewide disaster emergency and mobilized the National Guard to strengthen the state's response to the damage.
4: It is one of the biggest weather events we've had in Indiana, mostly due to the number of counties that it's impacted. Up in the northwest, 99-mile-an-hour winds in Gary, Indiana, Lake County, Porter, and LaPorte.
2: Roughly 300,000 customers in Illinois, Indiana, and Ohio are still without power. U.S. and Mexican armed forces have performed security exercises along the southern border. U.S. Attorney for the Western District of Texas, Justin Simmons.
5: Sends a message to Americans and to our friends in Mexico that we are serious about eradicating these cartels. We are 100% committed to that mission, and I'm really thankful for President Trump's leadership on that front.
2: The demonstrations were done by U.S. Border Patrol and ICE, while Mexican forces involved military personnel and National Guard members. Weather forecasters say Tropical Storm Lala, which formed yesterday over the Pacific Ocean, could bring extremely heavy rain, flooding, and life-threatening rip currents to the Hawaiian Islands this weekend as a hurricane. In a worst-case scenario, Lala could pour up to 25 inches of rain onto the Big Island. The Mets will be hosting a singles night out at Citi Field on August 27th. The event promises pregame mixers, relationship status wristbands, conversation starters, and more.
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9: This is a Bloomberg Money Minute. Mortgage rates have fallen slightly for the first time in 6 weeks. According to Freddie Mac, the average for a 30-year fixed loan has declined to 6.67%. Even so, rates remain at the highest in more than a year. Many Americans simply can't afford today's housing costs, while others are holding off because they're worried about the economy. The S&P 500 is on track for its third weekly gain in a row. We got a number of reports this week which gave more evidence of moderating inflation. That's reinforcing bets the Federal Reserve will refrain from raising interest rates next month. S&P futures are up 4 points. Dow futures are down 60. And Alex Cooper's beverage business is shutting down. Sources tell us Unwell Beverage is planning to wind down operations after rolling out new Halloween-themed flavors. The brand's main distribution partner is Target, and the retailer is said to be selling through its supply. The drinks can often be seen in video episodes of Cooper's Call Her Daddy podcast. Courtney Donahoe, Bloomberg Radio.
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1: Glad you're with us. A fire in a Utah apartment building last week that sent the entire five-story structure ablaze raged for some 60 hours. Residents in the Salt Lake City suburb and their pets were evacuated, but Toast the cat was nowhere to be found. The black and gray cat named Toast Malone had scurried behind a washing machine amid the flames, and his owners had to flee without him. The Salt Lake County Animal Services put out a social media post to help search for Toast. But then, more than 72 hours after the fire, rescuers found him in a closet. The structure is one of the few spaces that survived the blaze. Smoke would have engulfed it. More than 100,000 gallons of water were sprayed around it. And yet Toast was alive inside. He has since been reunited with his owner. A little wet and cold, a little scared, but otherwise healthy. For Nicole Murray and Mike Gavin, I'm Gordon Deal. Thanks for listening to This Morning, America's First News.
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16: News time, 6 o'clock. Your top stories. A guilty plea expected from Luigi Mangione. And a rollover accident in Troy sends four kids to the hospital. But first, WGY traffic and weather on the 10s.
17: Checking traffic on Interstate 890. 890 southbound from I-90 to the thruway. You'll find no delays or issues. Everything is moving up to speed so far this morning. And Route 7 eastbound from the Northway to 787. You'll find everything is moving up to speed there as well. From the Market 32 Price Chopper Traffic Center, I'm Kenny Dees.
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24: The WGY AccuWeather Forecast, mostly sunny, beautiful day today with a high of 80. Mainly cloudy, but comfortable tonight, the low dropping down to 55. Now turning cloudy as we head through Saturday, the high of 79. The nicer of the weekend days, though, as Sunday will have a mix of sun and clouds with a spotty afternoon thunderstorm, the high 77. Mostly cloudy, humid, a shower in spots Monday, the high 82. From the WGY Weather Center, I'm meteorologist Jason Caterina.
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16: 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Luigi Mangione is set to plead guilty to federal charges in the killing of UnitedHealthcare CEO Brian Thompson. That's according to multiple reports. He faces stalking charges resulting in the death of Thompson and could be sentenced to life in prison if convicted. Secretary of War Pete Hegseth is disputing reports that a record-breaking deployment at sea is creating a mental health crisis aboard a U.S. aircraft carrier. About 5,000 sailors and Marines have been on board the USS Abraham Lincoln since November, partly because of the war with Iran. Hegseth says the reports are completely misrepresented. Four children were sent to Albany Med as a precaution last night after the car they were in rolled over in Troy. It happened on Oakwood Avenue, and part of the road was closed for cleanup and investigation. A Patterson woman is accused of driving drunk with two kids in the car after Montgomery County Sheriff's deputies responded to a domestic dispute call in the town of Florida. Police say Rita Manzer failed a field sobriety test, and her BAC was 0.12%. Manzer faces several charges, including aggravated DWI with a child in the vehicle. A stray cat is safe after surviving an incredible 800-mile trip from New Jersey to Athens, Georgia, underneath a University of Georgia student's car. UGA junior Jaden Sawyer discovered the cat after noticing a paw reaching out from beneath her parked vehicle. Campus police and animal rescuers struggled to free the cat, eventually getting help from a local tire shop crew who carefully dismantled parts of the car. The cat's now named Jersey is doing well and will soon be available for adoption. 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
31: Good morning, Americans, and hello, my friend. Like always, it is a delight to be with you. I was just on here reading that op-ed piece in the Times Union by the able chief of the Colony Police Department, James Geraci. And he used a phrase in here that made me think about something. First of all, his commentary is wonderful and strong, and I appreciate the wisdom of such a leader speaking up And I'm grateful for the lifetime of service, which has service to us, which has allowed him to develop that wisdom. But he uses a phrase in here that made me think of something. He says we should not ignore, quote, our collapsed mental health infrastructure, close quote. Collapsed mental health infrastructure. I was the other day out for a run in Rochester, New York. I have privilege of working in Albany, Syracuse, and Rochester. And I can also work from home. And I am different places, different days. But it was after work. I was in Rochester that day, and I went out for a run. And I was running through an area a little bit commercial. And as I approached a bus stop and the shelter thereat on my left, I noticed underneath the side of the shelter, I could see the wheels, the bottom of the wheels of a wheelchair. And as I approached, I just glanced over, and as I came even with the shelter and I got an eyeful, there was a wheelchair there, and there was a lady in the wheelchair. She had turned sideways in the wheelchair. She had her head propped up. She was clearly trying to sleep. She was wearing a hospital gown, which was not tied, and it was open, and she was naked underneath, and she was about a C cup, and she was a double amputee of her legs. And I saw this in just that split second as I ran past, and I thought, my gosh. And I happened to have the text number of the police chief there, so as I ran on, I stopped a block or so up under a tree where I could stand in the shade and see the screen on my phone. And I just sent him a message and said, you got thus and such going on. Well, I subsequently heard back from him, and he said she was a frequent flyer, that this is a lady that his officers have repeatedly offered assistance to, and she has angrily rebuffed any aid they could bring. The hospital not far, she won't go there. Police even offered to buy her clothing, and she refused. People like me who see her, not familiar with her circumstance, will call 911. And the ambulance literally is sent out to her 3, 4, 5, 7 times a day. And she shouts at people, calls them racial epithets, kind of tailored to whatever skin color they might have, whatever their heritage might be. She throws feces at people. And God bless her, she's mentally ill, and she's not living a life that's good for her or for anybody else. But that dwindling mental health infrastructure the chief wrote about, that used to include institutions where people could go sometimes. And then we got really compassionate and said, we're not going to have any more institutions. And the problem is there are some people who have grave problems that they can't care for themselves. And this lady is one of thousands of such people across our state. It's time for traffic and weather on the 10s on the Capital Region's Morning News, News Radio 103.1 and 810 WGY.
0: Checking traffic on I-90. I-90 going eastbound from the Northway to 787. You'll find no delays or issues. Everything is moving up to speed so far this morning. And Route 7 westbound from 787 to the Northway. Everything is moving up to speed there as well. From the Market 32 Price Chopper Traffic Center, I'm Kenny Dees.
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28: This is Lee Habib, host of Our American Stories. 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
24: The WGY AccuWeather forecast, a beautiful Friday with mostly sunny skies, the high of 80, mainly cloudy but cooler and more comfortable tonight, the low down to 55, turning cloudy Saturday, the high 79.
29: Sunday, we'll have a mix of sun and clouds, an afternoon thunderstorm in spots, a high 77. Mostly cloudy, humid with a shower in spots Monday, a high of 82. From the WGY Weather Center, I'm meteorologist Jason Caterina.
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31: Good morning, grandmother. May I say, you look like $1 million, okay? Pre-inflation, 100%. There's a, I don't want to say a bright side, but a little more information of

0: tried to strangle, and then as the car went into the river, having tried to drown her, that was his sister. And I'm not familiar with a lot of people trying to murder their sister. And, you know, forgive me for looking at Ahmed, the name, but, you know, was this one of those weird culture things or something like that? Honor killing? I don't know. I have no idea. I haven't heard any report. Last we heard, the sister was in stable condition. But the new information that's out is that an Albany City police officer, Jaden Torelli, was first on the scene and took decisive action to stop the assault, to secure the offender, and to guide and direct citizens who were there as they attempted to rescue the sister and begin the process of CPR as, you know, the wait for the ambulance and the fire crews was underway. So I'm grateful for this police officer and for his alacrity and action, and I'm grateful for his physical capability in bringing into custody this bad guy. But God bless this young lady. Hope she fully recovers. And, you know, it's got to do something to your head when your brother tries to kill you, don't you think? Luigi Mangione, his lawyers look to be rushing toward a plea agreement. I think we saw that yesterday. And the apparent motive is to wrap up the federal charge against him before state charges can proceed against him. It's apparently his lawyers are going to argue that the Constitution's protection against being twice in jeopardy for the same offense, double jeopardy, will somehow protect him from state charges. I don't think that will be the case. I think that we've seen plenty of instances where people have been charged both and tried both in state and federal court for the same action, maybe a slightly different piece of the legal pie. But at any rate, Luigi Mangione deserves the death penalty. I'm not sure how it is that the federal government seems to be the one taking it easy on him and the state government being the ones that are coming after him. That doesn't seem to be the way it typically is. But if the state is going to come at him harder, then I say God bless those prosecutors down there. Let them take him to trial and let them come after him harder. It's time for Money News at 18 and 48 on the Capital Region's Morning News, News Radio 103.1 and 810 WGY.
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2: This is a Bloomberg Money Minute. Mortgage rates have fallen slightly for the first time in 6 weeks. According to Freddie Mac, the average for a 30-year fixed loan has declined to 6.67%. Even so, rates remain at the highest in more than a year. Many Americans simply can't afford today's housing costs, while others are holding off because they're worried about the economy. The S&P 500 is on track for its third weekly gain in a row. We got a number of reports this week which gave more evidence of moderating inflation. That's reinforcing bets the Federal Reserve will refrain from raising interest rates next month. S&P futures are up 4 points. Dow futures are down 60. And Alex Cooper's beverage business is shutting down. Sources tell us Unwell Beverage is planning to wind down operations after rolling out new Halloween-themed flavors. The brand's main distribution partner is Target, and the retailer is said to be selling through its supply. The drinks can often be seen in video episodes of Cooper's Call Her Daddy podcast. Courtney Donahoe, Bloomberg Radio.
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4: Checking traffic on the Northway. The Northway southbound from the Twin Bridges to I-90. No delays or issues.

0: News, everything is moving up to speed so far this morning. And 787 northbound from the Thruway to Route 7, you'll find everything moving up to speed there as well. From the Market 32 Price Chopper Traffic Center, I'm Kenny Dees.
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3: The WGY AccuWeather forecast, mostly sunny, beautiful day today with a high of 80. Mainly cloudy, but comfortable tonight, the low dropping down to 55. Now turning cloudy as we head through Saturday, the high of 79. The nicer of the weekend days, though, as Sunday will have a mix of sun and clouds with a spotty afternoon thunderstorm, the high 77. Mostly cloudy, humid, a shower in spots Monday, the high 82. From the WGY Weather Center, I'm meteorologist Jason Caterina.
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6: It's going to be a great day, and I suspect for you a great weekend. My daughter, Blue-Eyed Ellie, is back from Africa. She went over to Zambia, was on an archaeology dig there for 6-7 weeks. She's a college student. And this was a part of that. Well, here's the deal. The group she was with, it was professors and students from universities in the United States and in Africa. Some of the higher up kind of schools with some other higher up kind of professors and students. And so fascinating people she got to hang out with. And about half the students were from Africa, and some were from Zambia. And they got talking, as people will. They spent 7 weeks living out in a camp in the woods, or whatever you want to call it. And here's the thing. In Zambia, they don't have stealing, right? Like in the village, which was closest to their camp, you know, they don't lock doors. They don't put their stuff away. You know, some places don't have doors, but like that you don't lock up all your stuff at night. You use your stuff where you need it. And then, you know, if you leave it right there, when you come back tomorrow to use it, it's going to be right there where you left it. It's just that way. And a couple of reasons for that. One, Zambia, at least this portion of it, is very Christian. And so, you know, they have, you know, strong values against stealing. That's one reason. The second reason is that if you steal, they'll kill you. And it, not in some, this isn't some like vicious type thing. It's just that they don't have a criminal justice system like we are. There are police there, but it's a different type arrangement. Most of, you know, wrongdoings in society are handled by society. And so crimes against people and you know, crimes against property, where something where there's a victim, for example, stealing, the village just comes over and they kill you, right? And it's not like, I'm not trying to be judgy or anything else like that, but they are, and I'm not sincerely, they just say, hold it, we are a community. And we're going to be safe, and our stuff's going to be safe, and, you know, we are all in this together, and we're not going to have any of that bad stuff here. And when we do, we will move against it. And so people who steal get killed. And some of the college students said that even when they go off to university, you know, once or twice a year, in most schools, there will be somebody who's killed by other students because they stole. And, you know, we look at that and we go, oh my gosh. It is a reminder that the criminal justice system, yes, protects the interests of the victim and of the broken laws of society, but the criminal justice system also protects the criminals, right? Gives them due process. Again, you know, we are over here all high and mighty, But I would like to point out that over there where they are, stuff doesn't get stolen. Over here where we are, stuff gets stolen all the time. Ask anybody who runs a store about that. We are a thieving society. They are not. I'm not saying our way. I'm not endorsing their way, but their results do seem to be better than our results. 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
7: Saturday at 1 o'clock, the Giants open the preseason at home versus the Minnesota Vikings. The Jets and Aaron Glenn, they host the Buccaneers tonight. And the Buffalo Bills, they will open the preseason Saturday at home versus Carolina. Head coach Joe Brady says the starters will play versus the Panthers. That includes quarterback Josh Allen. The Yankees unable to complete the sweep of the Mariners. They were held to 4 hits and losing 1 zip. They'll visit Toronto starting tonight. The Blue Jays were shut out by the Red Sox 7 zip. Boston snaps their 5-game losing streak. The Mets, they host the Nationals starting tonight. The Valley Cats, they routed Sussex County as they roll 13-6. And Syracuse men's basketball will take on former longtime Big East Conference rival St. John's at Madison Square Garden this upcoming season. The game will take place Sunday, November the 15th. With sports at 25 and 55, I'm John DeTullio, WGY Sports.
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0: News Time 6:30, your top stories. Troy's response to flock safety traffic cameras and a World War II memorial vandalized yesterday. But first, WGY traffic and weather on the 10s.
13: Checking traffic on Interstate 787. 787 going southbound from Tibbetts Avenue to the Thruway. You'll find no delays or issues. Everything is moving up to speed. And I-90 eastbound from the Northway to 787. You'll find everything is moving up to speed there as well. From the Market 32 Price Chopper Traffic Center, I'm Kenny Dees.
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2: This is Lee Habib, host of Our American Stories. 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
3: The WGY AccuWeather forecast, a beautiful Friday with mostly sunny skies, the high of 80, mainly cloudy but cooler and more comfortable tonight, the low down to 55, turning cloudy Saturday, the high 79. Sunday, we'll have a mix of sun and clouds, an afternoon thunderstorm in spots, the high 77. Mostly cloudy, humid, with a shower in spots Monday, the high of 82. From the WGY Weather Center, I'm meteorologist Jason Caterina.
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0: 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A D.C. memorial is under guard after being vandalized yesterday. The phrase, clean hands, dirty money, was painted in red on the World War II memorial. Bubbles were also found in the memorial fountain and pool, leading investigators to believe that bubble soap was poured into the water. Flock Safety, which has dozens of license plate surveillance cameras in Troy, has announced changes to its data retention policy.
24: Flock says the default retention time on its cameras will go from 30 days to 1 week. But Troy Mayor Carmela Mantello says the city is ahead of the game and already disabled the national search feature on the cameras and limited searches to just New York State. The cameras have been controversial around the country because of privacy concerns. Last month, three of the cameras in Troy were cut down. Chad Erickson, News Radio 103.1 and 810 WGY.
0: A Granville man's accused of car thefts in Washington County. 18-year-old Remy Fordley is charged on multiple counts, including three counts of third-degree larceny. Police say he stole three vehicles from Windcrest Drive and McRae Street in Fort Edward. Two thefts happened in May, the other this month. Browns Beach in Stillwater is back open after being closed due to storm damage in July. The town of Stillwater had to do extensive work to restore the beach, including removing debris and bringing in 54 tons of sand to return the beach to normal levels. The NASCAR Cup Series regular season continues to wind down. The field squares off in the Cookout 400 from Richmond Raceway on Saturday. Ty Gibbs cemented a postseason spot after taking home the checkered flag in the Iowa Corn 350 last weekend. The chase begins in just three more races. Now back to WGY Mornings with Bob Lonsberry on News Radio 103.1 and 810 WGY.
6: Morning, troops. 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Just before the newscast there, I was talking about my daughter, Blue-Eyed Ellie, who came back from Africa here. She was over there on some kind of archaeology dig, whatever like that, digging up dead people's stuff. I guess that's what they do, man. I said, can't you go to medical school? I understand that. Which reminds me, in the last leg of her flight from Chicago home, she sat next to a couple, and the husband turned out to be an emergency department trauma surgeon and had been for some numerous years. And he also turned out to be just a wonderfully gregarious, friendly, good-hearted man. And she's pretty gregarious herself. And, you know, God bless the poor man's wife. But the two of these folks apparently went off conversating, and they talked, you know, the entire flight beginning to end. And at one point, she says to him, okay, in all these years, 30 years, as an emergency department surgeon, what's the most interesting case you've ever had? And, you know, when I heard her recounting that conversation, like, my mind is, man, I don't know, would you have a most interesting case? Seems like the most memorable cases might be like sad cases, you know, that you'd rather not remember. But this man immediately broke into a smile, and he told her, and I'm not sure how to tell you this story. Let's put a pin, push pause right there. So my daughter asked a trauma surgeon, most interesting case you ever had. There, back in 2003, was, you're too young, you don't remember it, but there was a guy out hiking in the Utah, went out by himself, didn't tell anybody where he was going, and he's Aaron Ralston, and ring a bell? He wrote a book called Between a Rock and a Hard Place. There was a movie made about him, 127 Hours. But the deal is, Eric Ralston is out there and he's hiking. He's miles and miles and miles from the road. He's going after it. He's pretty hardcore. And he's going through a slot canyon, and there's a boulder there, kind of totters, and he puts weight on it, and it rolls up against him, and it pins his arm against the wall of the canyon. It traps his, I think, right forearm against the wall of the canyon, pins it there. He's stuck, and he was stuck there for days, and he was pretty sure he was going to die. You know where the story's going, right? Pretty sure he's going to die. Ultimately, it occurs to him, what he does is he's going to have to cut off his arm, and he figures out a way to break the bones, the radius and the ulna, in there, and then to, you know, with his little multi-tool, cut through the tissue and ultimately break himself free. Well, he ends up after many miles and a few hours in a helicopter headed towards a hospital in Colorado. And as that helicopter landed and they rolled out a gurney to take him, the trauma surgeon there waiting to finish the job he'd started and clean up his work and try to save the young man's life was the gentleman sitting beside my daughter on her flight in from Chicago. And I, not to be a jerk, but I said, sir, can I take a picture with you? And I got that picture. I'm going to treasure it. He is in town. He's got a daughter who's herself a surgical resident, and he and mom are coming to visit. So good family, good people, good story. It's time for traffic and weather on the 10s on the Capital Region's Morning News, News Radio 103.1 and 810 WGY.
7: Checking traffic on Interstate 787. 787 going southbound from Tibbetts Avenue to the Thruway. You'll find no delays or issues. Everything is moving up to speed. And I-90 eastbound from the Northway to 787. You'll find everything is moving up to speed there as well. From the Market 32 Price Chopper Traffic Center, I'm Kenny Dees.
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9: This is Lee Habib, host of Our American Stories. 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
3: The WGY AccuWeather forecast, mostly sunny, beautiful day today with a high of 80. Mainly cloudy, but comfortable tonight, the low dropping down to 55. Not turning cloudy as we head through Saturday, the high of 79. The nicer the weekend days, though, as Sunday will have a mix of sun and clouds with a spotty afternoon thunderstorm, the high 77. Mostly cloudy, humid, a shower in spots Monday, the high 82. From the WGY Weather Center, I'm meteorologist Jason Caterina.
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28: You remember North Korea? It's like where Rocket Man lives, that nut job with the haircut over there. In North Korea has perceived and taken advantage of, to its benefit, an interesting phenomenon which has developed in American society since the COVID days. And that is that you're a bunch of lazy-ass, no-good loafers and you don't like to go to work. I mean, not you personally, but maybe your brother-in-law. But anyway, the point is, so they're over there in North Korea, friggin' starving their people to death, such like that, spend all the money, lavish stuff for Rocket Man, and then more weapons, and he wants to make a nuke so he can kill some people, whatever like that. You and I might be the people he wants to kill. But so they figure, how can we get money in over here? And nothing they do is legitimate, right? They're all evil sons of pups, they being, you know, Rocket Man. I'm sure the people of North Korea are fine and all, if hungry. But so with COVID, we all said, oh, I can't go to work, can't go to work. And so they came up with this remote working thing where you just kind of log in and clickety-clack, clickety-clack. So, okay, So you have a fairly significant portion of the American workforce which works remotely. North Korea perceived this new reality. And so Rocket Man, nut job with a haircut, he sends this vast online army of North Koreans to apply for, fraudulently apply for, these online jobs. Oh, they'll steal social security numbers. They'll have fake names. They'll have fake, resumes or whatever. They'll steal people's, CVs or whatever those are called. And they will convince, these companies to hire them, and they will work from North Korea. And that's against our law. Sometimes the work they do is all fraudulent crap and they're ripping off the company. Other times they just do the work and the paycheck all goes to a Rocket Man. And, how big is this? About $800 million a year going over to the North Korean dictator with his people working remote jobs at American companies. And, one that enriches a terrible dictator who is working on a nuclear bomb to kill you and me and our kids. But it also takes those jobs away from Americans. I know a lot of Americans are too good to work now or something like that. We don't like working. But there are people who would like to work, would like to make a living, would make good employees, and are obeying the laws and are good citizens of the United States of America. And also, they don't want to build a nuclear bomb to kill you, me, and our kids. So the Wall Street Journal had something on this. Our government is aware of it. Our government is, to a degree, trying to stop it. But it seems to be such a large and massive problem that stopping it just may not be within our abilities. So at any rate, it is funny. The Internet provides such blessings to people, but it also opens up doors to so much sinister and nefarious and mischievous activity. We are preyed upon in a variety of ways by our foreign enemies over the Internet. And this theft of these jobs, this misrepresentation and stealing of people's identities is one illustration of that. Time for Money News at 18 and 48 on the Capital Region's Morning News, News Radio 103.1 and 810 WGY.
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2: This is the Bloomberg Money Minute. 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According to Reuters, private equity firm Silver Lake is in talks to purchase a tech company. Workday makes software that companies use to manage their employees and finances. No comment from either on the discussions. Shares of Workday soared close to 18% yesterday. The initial war-driven energy shock seems like it's continuing to fade. Yesterday's cooler producer price report followed consumer price data earlier this week showing inflation is moderating. That sent the S&P 500 to a record high yesterday. This morning, futures are seeing small moves. And Americans are cutting back on nights out and spending more on hobbies. From knitting to scrapbooking and running to golf, old school pastimes are booming. Spending at hobby, sporting goods, and instrument stores are up 15% from a year ago in June. Consumers of all ages are making more room for pastimes in their budget. Hobbyists say they're willing to cut elsewhere or even dip into savings. Courtney Donahoe, Bloomberg Radio.
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7: Checking traffic on Interstate 890. 890 northbound from I-90 to the Thruway. No delays or issues. Everything is moving up to speed so far this morning. And the Northway northbound from I-90 to the Twin Bridges. You'll find everything is moving up to speed there as well. From the Market 32 Price Chopper Traffic Center, I'm Kenny Dees.
3: The WGY AccuWeather forecast, a beautiful Friday with mostly sunny skies, the high of 80, mainly cloudy but cooler and more comfortable tonight, the low down to 55, turning cloudy Saturday, the high 79. Sunday we'll have a mix of sun and clouds, an afternoon thunderstorm in spots, the high 77. Mostly cloudy, humid with a shower in spots Monday, the high of 82. From the WGY Weather Center, I'm meteorologist Jason Caterina.
28: Hey, don't forget to say your prayers, okay? You and your country need them. There is no doubt about that. I love New York State, okay, with all my heart. My people have, since they came to this continent, always been here. 1632, there have been my kind of folks on the shores of what's now New York State. I will never leave this state, and I will be buried in its soil, my dust will return to the dust which gave it life. And I will be forever proud and grateful to be part of New York State. I do not criticize it cavalierly. However, the government, which sits astride this beautiful state, is failed. You know, a lot of attention paid to this recent poll. Bruce Blakeman seems to have cut Kathy Hochul's lead to 10 points. And, you know, if folks wonder, well, could she be beaten? Well, she should be beaten. But a politician is like somebody who's done a job, right? And she's been at this job for 5 years. We ought to be able to analyze how well she has done and thereby decide whether or not she should be retained. Well, what is the status of New York right now? We have the highest taxes aggregate in the nation. We have the worst business climate in the nation. Our electricity rates are 3 times the national average. We have the highest out-migration rate of any state in the nation. We have the highest car insurance rates of any state in the nation. We have the most expensive and cumbersome Medicaid system in the nation. We have the largest welfare payout per capita of any state in the nation. We, in every metric, are at or near the bottom for the entire country. And now some might say, oh, it's because we face special challenges, Bob. You can't hold the governor responsible for those things. Well, then let's look at these same metrics over the 5 years of her tenure. Go back further to the metric, where did things stand when her predecessor and patron, Andrew Cuomo, came into office? New York is markedly worse off today in almost every regard than it was when Andrew Cuomo came to office. And similarly, New York is worse off in almost every metric today than it was the day Kathy Hochul swore into office 5 years ago. This would indicate that she's not good at this job. This would indicate that we are worse off because she is in that position. That would suggest that probably we should hire someone new. But will we? It's not likely, because New Yorkers don't vote based on self-interest. We vote based on tribe, right? I'm going to vote for my tribe, even as you slit my throat. And in New York, that is what's going to happen. We will vote for Kathy Hochul on Election Day just as she slits our throat. Oh, she talks loud and tough and all this other stuff. She's got the politics down. But the actual governing, this state is in a long, slow spiral. And with her in the cockpit, we're just diving a little bit faster than we were before. And yet, you're going to reelect her. So congratulations. It's time for sports, weather, and news on the Capital Region's Morning News, News Radio 103.1 and 810 WGY.
6: Jerry McNamara and Syracuse Orange will take on longtime Big East Conference rival St. John's at Madison Square Garden this upcoming season. The game is slated for Sunday, November the 15th, at the world's most famous arena. The Knicks will have 34 nationally televised games in the regular season. On the diamond, the Valley Cats knock off Sussex County 13-6. The Yankees were shut out by the Mariners 1-0. They were held to 4 hits. They visit Toronto starting tonight. The Red Sox snapped their 5-game losing streak by beating the Blue Jays 7-0. And the Mets will host the Nationals starting tonight. Preseason action tonight. The Jets take on the Buccaneers Saturday at 1 o'clock. It's the Minnesota Vikings taking on the New York Giants. And the Bills host Carolina also Saturday at 1. With sports at 25 and 50. I'm John DeTullio, WGY Sports.
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1: 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A rollover crash in Troy sends four kids to the hospital and federal prison time for an Albany drug dealer. But first, WGY traffic and weather on the 10s.
7: Checking traffic on I-90. I-90 going eastbound from Interstate 890 to the Northway. You find no delays or issues. Everything is moving up to speed so far this morning. And the Northway northbound from I-90 to the Twin Bridges, you'll find everything moving up to speed there as well. From the Market 32 Price Chopper Traffic Center, I'm Kenny Dees.
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3: The WGY AccuWeather forecast, mostly sunny, beautiful day today with a high of 80. Mainly cloudy, but comfortable tonight, the low dropping down to 55. Not turning cloudy as we head through Saturday, the high of 79. The nicer the weekend days, though, as Sunday will have a mix of sun and clouds with a spotty afternoon thunderstorm, the high 77. Mostly cloudy, humid, a shower in spots Monday, the high 82. From the WGY Weather Center, I'm meteorologist Jason Caterina.
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1: 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I'm Marty Casper for Jim Gagliardi. Accused killer Luigi Mangione is expected to plead guilty to charges inside a federal courtroom in New York today.
12: Mangione's lawyers and federal prosecutors are all staying quiet for now, but multiple reports say the two sides spent part of this week trying to hammer out a plea deal. Mangione is accused of gunning down UnitedHealthcare CEO Brian Thompson in Midtown Manhattan in December of 2024. He still faces state charges as well in the case, with his state trial set to begin next month. I'm Mark Mayfield.
1: Vice President J.D. Vance says keeping oil and gasoline affordable is a top U.S. priority in the war with Iran. Vance told Fox News the second goal is preventing Iran from obtaining a nuclear weapon, and he said he's confident the U.S. is making progress on both fronts despite calling Iranian leaders unpredictable. Four children were sent to Albany Med as a precaution last night after they were in a rollover accident in Troy. It happened on Oakwood Avenue. Part of that road was closed for cleanup and investigation. An Albany Med has been sentenced to more than 8 years in prison after pleading guilty to gun, drug possession, and distribution charges. Federal prosecutors said DeAndre Caldwell, known on the street as Dillinger, admitted to receiving about 675 pounds of marijuana at his Hudson Avenue apartment between 2020 and 2022, then sold it, along with THC edibles, through a slot in the door. A 72-year-old Argyle woman has been taken into custody after state police say they found 20 dogs living in unsafe, unsanitary conditions inside a home and an elderly person in need of help due to mobility issues when responding to a report at the property. Carol Kyer faces endangering the welfare of a vulnerable elderly person and 20 counts of animal cruelty charges. Now back to WGY Mornings with Bob Lonsberry.
0: It's an election year. One of the offices up is Attorney General. Republican candidate for Attorney General is Sarita Comattoretti, who joins us now. Ma'am, welcome to the broadcast.
6: Good morning, Bob. How are you?
0: Outstanding. I hope that you are well. For those who may not know, give us a thumbnail biography. Who are you, please?
6: Of course. Thank you so much. Well, I was born in New York. I was a federal prosecutor in New York for 12 years. I prosecuted terrorists in Al-Qaeda and ISIS and the Mexican drug cartels, and I also served as chief of staff of the DEA, the Drug Enforcement Administration. Along the way, I was nominated to be a federal judge. So my career was focused on public safety, public service, and I decided to run for New York Attorney General because public safety has totally deteriorated over the last 7 years. I've gone across the state, and people talk to me about how repeat offenders are out on the streets, how there's homeless, mentally ill, drug-addicted individuals on our streets, and how they feel ripped off, and they see state agencies taking more and more taxpayer money but producing less and less in results. The Attorney General can do something about that. The Attorney General can reduce crime, reduce homelessness, reduce fraud. That's what I want to do.
0: Sarita Comattoretti, I see that you have alleged, ma'am, that the current Attorney General, Tish James, that she may have directed state monies to groups which essentially are anti-police. What's with that, please?
6: Well, Bob, the records are public. Anyone can look at the comptroller's database and see exactly where the money has gone. $54 million out of the ordinary funds, basically a quarter of the money that she gets to give out to anything that she wants, she's directed to anti-police groups. Groups that have advocated to end the police, end jails, let criminals out on the streets. And that's a real problem because that's not what New Yorkers want. It makes us all less safe. No wonder crime has gone up under Tish James. There's tens of thousands of more crime victims today than in 2019 when she started her job. And it's because instead of going after criminals, she goes after cops.
0: This is Sarita Comattoretti, who's running the Republican candidate for Attorney General. What sort of organizations are these, please, ma'am?
6: Well, there's organizations, for example, Mobilization for Justice, which, you know, it's a nice name, but when you look at what they believe in, they say we need to defund the police. Organizations like the Legal Aid Society that have used that money to challenge the use of money bail and want a collective future without jails. Think about that. If you ask most New Yorkers today, they will tell you that our bail laws are broken and that we need to fix them because we all hear every day about repeat offenders being out on the streets hurting people when they shouldn't even be on that street in the first place. Most people, when you go around, like I have, you know, in the last week, you know, when you go around to high crime areas, the Bronx and New York City, Police District C in Buffalo, where I attended a community meeting. I'll be in Rochester next week. When you talk to people in communities who are afflicted with rising crime, rising violence, they will tell you they want more of a police presence, not less police. They want more community policing. And instead, what we're getting from the Attorney General is funding the organizations that want to end police and end jails.
0: Sarita Comattoretti is the Republican candidate for Attorney General.
7: Checking traffic on I-90. I-90 going eastbound from Interstate 890 to the Northway. You find no delays or issues. Everything is moving up to speed so far this morning. And the Northway northbound from I-90 to the Twin Bridges, you'll find everything moving up to speed there as well. From the Market 32 Price Chopper Traffic Center, I'm Kenny Dees.
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3: The WGY AccuWeather Weather Forecast, a beautiful Friday with mostly sunny skies, the high of 80, mainly cloudy, but cooler and more comfortable tonight, the low down to 55, turning cloudy Saturday, the high 79. Sunday, we'll have a mix of sun and clouds, an afternoon thunderstorm in spots, the high 77. Mostly cloudy, humid with a shower in spots Monday, the high of 82. From the WGY Weather Center, I'm meteorologist Jason Caterina.
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0: Ready, S-A-R-I-T-H-A, the spelling of the first name, is a Republican candidate for Attorney General. This is kind of an arcane issue, but significance to those whose lives it touches. The Attorney General of New York investigates when there are police-related fatalities. If an officer shoots someone or something like that and they pass away, those investigations often run 6 months to a year by the AG's office while those officers twist in the wind, uncertainty hanging over them. As Attorney General, could you speed those investigations up, ma'am?
6: That's a very important issue, Bob. I'm glad you raised it. Listen, New Yorkers want transparency, and I think that transparency means you need transparency across the board, including in the Attorney General's office. If there's a police-involved shooting, it makes sense that you have someone who's got a little distance taking a second look. But dragging it on for years without letting people know what's going on is a problem on the Attorney General's part. I've looked at those reports. Do you know, of all of the investigations that she does into police, less than 1% of substantiated, but they drag on for 2 to 3 years. Those investigations, we should have a system where, very simply, after 2 months, the Attorney General issues either a finding or an update on where they are in the investigation. The Attorney General has to be transparent, too. And that way, people can have some confidence in the process. Right now, there is no law enforcement officer who has confidence in the Attorney General's ability to be fair. This Attorney General is overtly anti-law enforcement. She's funding organizations that are anti-law enforcement. And there's no law enforcement officer right now in New York who thinks they'll get a fair shake from her. That's the problem. There's an anti-law enforcement bias and, frankly, hatred. You know, I've talked to people who used to be investigators in that office, and they've said, she wants to nail a cop just because they're a cop. That kind of bias and hatred has no place in our system. We need to be fair to everyone. Everyone is equal under the law.
20: Amen. And we treat people with impartiality.
0: Amen. Saritha Komet Reddy, a Republican candidate for Attorney General. You've mentioned the need to look at fraud in welfare and nonprofit entities. How about political corruption at the state and local level? Your thoughts on that, please, ma'am.
20: Yes, well, you know, the Attorney General plays a special role in investigating corruption. It's an important, obviously an incredibly important task and responsibility. I personally, as a federal prosecutor, I prosecuted the highest level Mexican government official to be charged and convicted in the United States. He was basically, he was a cabinet secretary in Mexico. He was basically the head of Mexico's FBI, but he was taking millions of dollars in bribes from El Chapo and the Sinaloa cartel. And so I have firsthand experience in prosecuting corruption. You know, what you need in a state that's had the same people in charge for 30 years, you need someone to come in from the outside who can

0: Americans safe. So this is really not an election about Republican versus Democrat. This is about an election about putting a law enforcement professional in the job of attorney general instead of a partisan politician. Public safety is not political. It shouldn't be. This really should be a nonpartisan role where every New Yorker can have confidence in that person to protect them. And I can tell you, in my 12 years, I never prosecuted anyone because of their political beliefs or their political affiliations. I think it's wrong. I think it's unethical, and it shouldn't happen. Certainly, it shouldn't be coming from the chief law enforcement officer of our state. And as I've taken that message around the state, Bob, I've been very honored to get the endorsement of individuals who are Republicans and Democrats and independents. Several of the local unions of the transit workers have endorsed me. Just yesterday, the Buffalo and Rochester police unions endorsed me, and their members are of all parties, because this is about common sense law enforcement in New York, not partisanship.
1: Sarisa Comaturetti. And a last question, which is really just a reiteration of what you just said there a moment ago. There is this ugly phenomenon of late lawfare. And in our state, this attorney general seemingly has engaged in that. Justice is blind. Everybody's treated the same. You don't do vendettas. You're not going after anybody. That's your personal, moral, professional commitment, correct?
0: That's exactly right. Listen, Bob, criminals don't check your politics before they decide to hurt you. An attorney general shouldn't check your politics before she decides to protect you. Crime is up in New York. Homelessness is up in New York. Fraud and corruption are endemic. We need someone who's going to clean up New York, bring accountability back, bring law and order back, and just protect everyone. I'll leave the politics to the politicians. I'm here to be a chief law enforcement officer.
1: Sarisa Comaturetti. Website, ma'am, where can people learn more, donate, and volunteer?
0: 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We'd love to have your support.
1: Outstanding. Ma'am, I so appreciate your time. Best of luck in this campaign.
0: Thank you.
1: I appreciate you. Back in a moment.
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3: This is a Bloomberg Money Minute. OpenAI is said to be on track to generate more than $40 billion in annualized revenue, roughly double the rate from 2025. The ChatGPT maker's revenue has accelerated in recent months, driven in part by the growth of its AI coding software. OpenAI has been locked in a fierce battle with rival Anthropic to sign up business customers. Speaking of that, tech stocks wrapping up a supercharged week on Wall Street. The S&P 500 is set for its third straight week of gains. Futures are modestly higher. And shares of Reddit are surging this morning. The social networking platform is set to join the S&P 500 next week. Reddit will be added to the benchmark prior to the start of trading on Tuesday. It replaces AvalonBay Communities, which is being acquired by fellow S&P 500 member Equity Residential. Since it went public in 2024, the company's sales have grown at a steady clip. In July, it posted its eighth consecutive quarter of more than 60% revenue growth. Courtney Donahoe, Bloomberg Radio.
4: Checking traffic on Route 7. Route 7 going eastbound from the Northway to 787. You'll find no delays or issues. Everything is moving up to speed so far this morning. And the Northway going southbound from Ushers Road to the Twin Bridges. You'll find that everything is moving up to speed there as well. From the Market 32 Price Chopper Traffic Center, I'm Kenny Dee.
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6: The WGY AccuWeather forecast, mostly sunny, beautiful day today with a high of 80. Mainly cloudy, but comfortable tonight, the low dropping down to 55. Now turning cloudy as we head through Saturday, the high of 79. The nicer of the weekend days, though, as Sunday will have a mix of sun and clouds with a spotty afternoon thunderstorm, the high 77. Mostly cloudy, humid, a shower in spots Monday, the high 82. From the WGY Weather Center, I'm meteorologist Jason Caterina.
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0: The Great New York State Fair is an outstanding event. Year after year, it draws hundreds of thousands of people. And it allows them to socialize, buy cool stuff, eat wonderful food, and be reminded of the agricultural heritage, which really is foundational to both New York's past and to New York's continued prosperity. There have been some changes at the fair that are causing concerns for some in the agricultural community. To learn more about that, we're going to be joined by a lady who raises Scottish Highland cattle. You've probably seen them, and has been at the fair with those cattle and others for some 20 years, Margaret Meldrum. Ma'am, welcome to the broadcast.
1: Thank you. Thank you for having me today, Bob.
0: What sort of things do you do at the fair, please?
1: My husband and I bring our Highland cattle there, and we show them. We've been showing them for 20 years in the Highland Show, and it is a nationally accredited show for the American Highland Cattle Association. And I'm also the breed representative for the Highlands at the fair, the exhibitors. And as a breed rep, I communicate with the breeders information that I receive from the state fair, answer questions, and I get volunteers to run the show at the fair. And after the show, the breed rep meet with state fair staff members to discuss what went well, what went wrong, and what needs to be improved. And every year, our comments pretty much fall on deaf ears.
0: Yeah. In terms of communication, this year, there's a new policy involving transportation vehicles on the fairgrounds that looks like it's causing real problems. First of all, what is the new rule, and what will its impact be, please, ma'am?
1: The new rule is that you have to have your animals on the fairgrounds between 11:30 p.m. and 8 a.m. of the next morning, and you have to have your truck and your livestock trailer off the fairgrounds by that time. And it's caused a big impact with some of the Highland breeders that travel very long distances to get to the show. It would mean they'd have to travel overnight from out of state, out of the country, and it's really caused a big impact on the number of animals that are going to be at the state fair this year for the Highland Show.
0: The only time, and it's other species of animals as well, the only time that you could bring livestock onto the fairgrounds would be in the middle of the night.
1: Correct.
0: And this has already led to the cancellation of the calf birthing demonstration. Barrel racing has stopped. Some of the draft horses have said, we can't come. For those of us who don't live on farms, and we're speaking to Margaret Meldrum, what's wrong with, like, moving livestock in the middle of the night?
1: Well, first of all, it's not when animals are normally, you know, being transported. Both the animals and the drivers are normally sleeping during that time of the night, unless you're a professional hauler, and then you would be hauling animals. But it's very stressful on the animals. They don't get the rest they need, and it's just not good animal husbandry. Plus, you've got people with their families coming from far away, as South Carolina, Wisconsin, Vermont, Pennsylvania, all over, and plus Canada. And you don't want to be traveling that time of the night in the dark with a trailer and cattle. First of all, if you have a breakdown, how easy is it going to be to get help?
0: Yeah.
1: Or can you imagine trying to change a trailer tire on the thruway in the middle of the night? It's just very dangerous.
0: So then
1: you're bringing these animals into a new location that is not enclosed in any manner. It's just an open area where you unload your animals in the dark. And they're naturally going to be a little bit on the edgy side about this.
0: Yeah. And so you transport and deliver the animals in the middle of the night, and they're outside their element. The families are outside their element. And then the deal is that tomorrow morning, in a very unique environment, you know, an arena far from, I imagine that's a little jarring for the cattle. But the next morning, both the cattle and the people, the exhibitors, have to be ready to participate in the events of the fair.
1: Right. The animals have to be in the fairgrounds by 8 a.m. on Sunday, and the first show, a junior youth show for the Highlands, is scheduled that afternoon at 1. So these animals aren't even going to have a chance to get rested up and settle down, let it go and get washed and prepared to look their best in the show ring by 1 o'clock. And then you've got kids that were traveling all night, and they don't have their rest, so everybody's not going to be at their best, and it's just not a good situation overall. So the majority of the breeders that came to the show have said, no, we are not going to do it.
0: Ma'am, thank you very much for telling us about this. I appreciate your time.
1: Well, thank you for inviting me today, Bob, and you have a good day.
0: You as well. God bless you, ma'am.
2: Saturday at 1 o'clock, the Giants open the preseason at home versus the Minnesota Vikings. The Jets and Aaron Glenn, they host the Buccaneers tonight. And the Buffalo Bills, they will open the preseason Saturday at home versus Carolina. Head coach Joe Brady says the starters will play versus the Panthers. That includes quarterback Josh Allen. The Yankees unable to complete the sweep of the Mariners. They were held to 4 hits and losing 1-0. They'll visit Toronto starting tonight. The Blue Jays were shut out by the Red Sox 7-0. Boston snaps their 5-game losing streak. The Mets, they host the Nationals starting tonight. The Valley Cats, they routed Sussex County as they roll 13-6. And Syracuse men's basketball will take on former longtime Big East Conference rival St. John's at Madison Square Garden this upcoming season. The game will take place Sunday, November the 15th. With sports at 25 and 55, I'm John DeTullio, WGY Sports.
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14: 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The president will be in Nassau County today. And a Milton man accused of fleecing basketball parents. But first, WGY traffic and weather on the towns.
15: Checking traffic on I-90. I-90 going eastbound from the Northway to 787. You'll find no delays or issues. Everything is rolling up to speed so far this morning. and the Northway southbound from the Twin Bridges to I-90. You'll find that everything is moving up to speed there as well. From the Market 32 Price Chopper Traffic Center, I'm Kenny Dees.
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17: The WGY AccuWeather forecast, a beautiful Friday with mostly sunny skies, the high of 80, mainly cloudy but cooler and more comfortable tonight, the low down to 55, turning cloudy Saturday, the high 79. Sunday, we'll have a mix of sun and clouds, an afternoon thunderstorm in spots, the high 77. Mostly cloudy, humid with a shower in spots Monday, the high of 82. From the WGY Weather Center, I'm meteorologist Jason Caterina.
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14: 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President Trump will visit New York State today to tout dropping crime rates. He'll tour local law enforcement facilities at the Nassau County Police Academy and talk about what the White House calls a historic drop in violent crime nationwide. He's expected to be joined by Republican candidate for Governor Bruce Blakeman. Trump will then head off to his golf club in New Jersey and spend the weekend there. A woman in St. Johnsonville is accused of choking someone during a fight, then dragging that person with her car for a short distance as she drove off. Montgomery County deputies were responding to a domestic call a week ago. Alyssa Walters Newton is charged with assault and strangulation. Saratoga County deputies arrested a Milton man for allegedly creating a fake basketball team and getting money from parents to join the non-existing team. Norbert Sizdiak allegedly collected money from parents between February and April of this year in Malta. He's also accused of stealing more than $1,000 in property and facing grand larceny, petty larceny, and scheme to defraud charges. A South Carolina congresswoman wants to bring back the death penalty as a punishment option in Washington, D.C. Republican Nancy Mace has introduced the Restoring the Death Penalty in D.C. Act. The act would allow prosecutors to seek the death penalty for a variety of charges, including first-degree murder and murder of a law enforcement. State Attorney General Letitia James says her office is reviewing ICE's planned purchase of electric shock gloves, arguing they may violate state law. Homeland Security says the equipment underwent legal and policy review. Spider-Man Brand New Day hit the $700 million mark at the domestic box office faster than any other movie, pushing its total haul to over $1.7 billion so far since its release on July 31st. Now back to WGY Mornings with Bob Lonsberry.
20: 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That Saritha lady right there, I like her a lot. I like her a lot. And here's the deal. Law enforcement officers and their unions across the state, they like her a lot too. I hope that's a positive thing for you, right? If you look at the endorsement of a police union and you see that as a negative thing, with respect, my friend, you're probably listening to the wrong radio station, right? Just an FYI. You're looking for public radio, it's elsewhere on the dial, okay? They can go tell you the little fantasies that you believe in. I don't play that game. At any rate, so I like that Saritha lady. We saw in the poll out of Siena that she trails Tish James by 18 points. That's a lot. And we'll see how that all works out. We right now are really kind of at the sweet spot for electrical generation from solar panels in New York State, right? From about the last week or two of July to the first week or two of August. That's when the electrical generation potential for solar is at its highest in New York, based on weather and clarity and such. Unfortunately, New York is pretty north on the globe, so you're at a tremendous disadvantage for solar power. But that never stops Democrats and taxpayer subsidies, right? They keep coming through. But anyway, yesterday at 12:50 in the afternoon, I went to the independent system operator website where they can tell you in real time where's our electricity coming from. And so 1 p.m. being the peak electrical generation time in summer in New York State, and this being the peak week or the peak 2 week period for electrical generation. So I went to the best time of day at the best time of year for electrical generation to see where were we yesterday with electrical generation. Well, solar generation of electricity is so small, it doesn't even get its own listing. It is combined with wind and with electricity generated by burning the methane that oozes out of New York's landfills, okay? Solar plus wind plus burned methane yesterday on one of the best days for making solar at the best time of day, they combined to provide 4% of the electricity New York State needed, right? At the peak condition, at the peak time of year, the very maximum, when you add in wind and you add in burned methane from landfills with the solar, you're only providing 4% of the electricity that the state of New York needs, right? And yet these morons who run this state are certain that solar and wind will be the future of electrical sourcing in this state by their political mandate. Unfortunately, the laws of physics and this nasty inconvenience called reality say that they got their heads up their poop chutes on this one, right? That this is just not going to work and happen. But we have mandates from our Democrat masters, so somehow it will all work out, I guess. Or we are, as they say in science class, effed, really effed. It's time for traffic and weather on the 10s on the Capital Region's Morning News, News Radio 103.1 and 810 WGY.
15: Checking traffic on I-90. I-90 going eastbound from the Northway to 787. You'll find no delays or issues. Everything is rolling up to speed so far this morning. And the Northway southbound from the Twin Bridges to I-90. You'll find that everything is moving up to speed there as well. 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
17: The WGY AccuWeather forecast, mostly sunny, beautiful day today with a high of 80. Mainly cloudy, but comfortable tonight, the low dropping down to 55. Not turning cloudy as we head through Saturday, the high of 79. The nicer of the weekend days, though, as Sunday will have a mix of sun and clouds with a spotty afternoon thunderstorm, the high 77. Mostly cloudy, humid, a shower in spots Monday, the high 82. From the WGY Weather Center, I'm meteorologist Jason Caterina.
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20: 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It's fine, okay? Damned if I'm gonna, but you can, okay? I want to tell you, whoever invented brown sugar, they were onto something, okay? That is good. Last segment, we talked about yesterday, peak conditions, best all year. For making solar power, solar electricity, and meager low single digits, right, of our needs. And yet the state under Kathy Hochul continues to force these solar projects on communities. For example, this week they have started removing the topsoil from a 3,600-acre project in a place called Genesee County, New York. It's over on the left-hand side of Lake Ontario, if you will. Excelsior Solar, 3,600 acres of USDA prime farmland, and the first process is to remove the topsoil. That will be, it'll go someplace, landfill or mixed with some crap, or who cares, just put it in a pile, right? Because when they put in the solar arrays, they really forever destroy the agricultural potential of that area. That's just how it is, okay? Well, so this is 3,600 acres. And I asked myself, I wonder what the impact of that would be from the standpoint of food production. Okay? Well, and here's some numbers from United States Department of Agriculture. For an American, average American diet, which includes a fair amount of meat and grain, it probably takes about 1 acre of land to produce the food that one American will need for 1 year. Now, it's not like 1 acre. It's like a whole bunch of acres all mixed together, some growing this, some growing that, some of the cows. But our average diet consumes the production of 1 acre of land to feed us for a year. Okay? Now, if you look at what if we put an acre of land and we had it be like all wheat or all corn or all potatoes, at that point, you increase who you can, and that land will supply enough food for 4 people for 1 year. Okay? Well, if you take that same acre and you do intensive agriculture on it, like you would have, say, in your vegetable garden or on a small family farm, all of a sudden that 1 acre of land will provide a full diverse diet for about 5 people, right? So if you take 3,600 acres and forever destroy them as agricultural land, this means that this one Kathy Hochul mandated project will forever destroy agricultural land that could have fed between 3,600 and 21,600 people a year in perpetuity, right? In perpetuity. We have farmed this land since right after the Revolution. Native American predecessors, they farmed it for centuries before colonists got here. And it would have lasted, who knows, more centuries to come, properly managed. But that land is now a solar project, or will be when they're finished with it, and it will never again be brought back into agricultural production. This is against the wishes of the local community. It is to the heartbreak of everyone, but it is by the mandate of Kathy Hochul, and we must obey her orders. It's time for Money News at 18 and 48 on the Capital Region's Morning News, News Radio 103.1 and 810 WGY.
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6: This is a Bloomberg Money Minute. Pet owners are spending money on experimental treatments they believe will help their furry friends live better and longer lives, including peptide injections, red light therapy, and nutritional supplements. Pet spending in the U.S. is expected to hit a record $165 billion this year. But vets are warning that some of these experimental treatments haven't been proven safe or effective. Checking on the markets, tame inflation data this week has reduced expectations for an interest rate hike at the next Fed Reserve meeting. However, investors are watching any flare-ups in the Middle East and what it means for energy prices. S&P futures are holding steady this morning. And Hertz is in focus. Asset management firm Pershing Square has sold its stake in the car rental company. Pershing, which is run by billionaire Bill Ackman, says it lost confidence in Hertz's management after the firm recently announced a funding plan that they didn't think was necessary. Courtney Donahoe, Bloomberg Radio.
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15: Checking traffic on I-90. I-90 going eastbound from the Northway to 787. You'll find no delays or issues. Everything is rolling up to speed so far this morning. And the Northway southbound from the Twin Bridges to I-90. You'll find that everything is moving up to speed there as well. From the Market 32 Price Chopper Traffic Center, I'm Kenny Dees.
17: The WGY Yankee Weather Forecast, a beautiful Friday with mostly sunny skies, the high of 80, mainly cloudy but cooler and more comfortable tonight, the low down to 55, turning cloudy Saturday, the high 79. Sunday we'll have a mix of sun and clouds, an afternoon thunderstorm in spots, the high 77. Mostly cloudy, humid with a shower in spots Monday, the high of 82. From the WGY Weather Center, I'm meteorologist Jason Caterina.
20: I think it's going to be a great day, kids. I think it's going to be a great weekend. I have high hopes for you, and I'm praying for you. Hold your head high, throw your shoulders back, stick your chest out, and attack. That's how you play this game of life. Anyway, real quick, your special girlfriend there, Comrade Kate, she real worked up last couple days boasting about how she has gotten, $7 million, and this is going to pay... legal fees for some 1,400 illegal alien kids. She's going to provide legal services to illegal aliens under the age of 18. And she's on social media very, very boastful of this. Well, just a couple points on this. First of all, she ain't paying a friggin' dime. You are, right? This is not the Kathy Hochul pin money fund that's underwriting this largesse. It is your taxes, all right? You got to stay with a massive budget deficit, but it's okay. We can borrow just a little bit more, put another burden on the taxpayers' back because, well, she needs more tweets for virtue signaling to her Democrat friends. That's point one. She's not paying for it. You are. Point two is, and this is kind of a head-scratcher, I literally don't understand it, I think this is just all a stunt because New York State already does and has for a number of years paid all immigration lawyer fees for foreign nationals in New York State. If you have a situation where Immigration and Naturalization Services, like the federal government immigration people, if they are have anything against you, like New York State picks up the lawyer fees for that already, right? In fact, this little provision, which is either a real kindness to illegal aliens or a real kindness to, you know, Democrat lawyers, but this, you know, it makes an awful lot of immigration lawyers an awful lot of money. If it doesn't matter if you can be a student from a foreign country out here and you went to college here and your visa is expiring and you don't want to leave, New York State will pay a lawyer to represent you before the federal government. And there's no age requirement on that. So I don't actually think that anything new has happened here. This service was already available. But it allows the mayor, the governor, to do just a little bit more glory hounding, you know? So anyway, there is that. We'll have to talk more about it next week. We only have a moment now. But, and I mention it here in the Capital Region, maybe the, Commissioner of Ag and Markets is listening or the governor. But decisions are being made by the state fair director, which are screwing over livestock exhibitors and leading to the cancellation of a variety of very popular and traditional livestock displays at the Great New York State Fair because of an absolutely nonsensical and unnecessary rule on vehicles that they have imposed this year, imposed without consulting with anyone who would be affected by it, which is the New York State government way. But the state fair, I don't know if you ever get out there, it's a wonderful thing. It is unfortunately not what it was in years past, largely because of miscues by management at the fair, if you ask me. And another miscue this year is going to take a wind out of a lot of people's sails in the agricultural community at the Great New York State Fair. Got to run. God bless you. Keep your chin up. God bless the United States of America. Weekend assignment is what it always is, tonight, tomorrow. Get out to Temple Mosque or Synagogue, failing that. Hope you join me at church on Sunday. And then Monday morning, it's you and me right back here, 6 to 8, on the Capital Region's Morning News, News Radio 103.1 and 810 WGY.
9: Jerry McNamara and the Syracuse Orange will take on longtime Big East Conference rivals St. John's at Madison Square Garden this upcoming season. The game is slated for Sunday, November the 15th, at the world's most famous arena. The Knicks will have 34 nationally televised games in the regular season. On the diamond, the Valley Cats knock off Sussex County 13-6. The Yankees were shut out by the Mariners 1-0. They were held to 4 hits. They visit Toronto starting tonight. The Red Sox snapped their 5-game losing streak by beating the Blue Jays 7-0. And the Mets will host the Nationals starting tonight. Preseason action tonight. The Jets take on the Buccaneers Saturday at 1 o'clock. It's the Minnesota Vikings taking on the New York Giants. And the Bills host Carolina also Saturday at 1. With sports at 25 and 55, I'm John DeTullio, WGY Sports.
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28: 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Coming up on the Capital Region's Morning News, we've got the major news headlines you need to know. 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
17: The WGY AccuWeather forecast, mostly sunny, beautiful day today with a high of 80. Mainly cloudy, but comfortable tonight, the low dropping down to 55. Not turning cloudy as we head through Saturday, the high of 79. The nights are the weekend days, though, as Sunday will have a mix of sun and clouds with a spotty afternoon thunderstorm, the high 77. Mostly cloudy, humid, a shower in spots Monday, the high 82. From the WGY Weather Center, I'm meteorologist Jason Caterina.
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6: News time, 8 o'clock. Your top stories. A guilty plea expected from Luigi Mangione today and changes made to the city of Troy's flock cameras. But first, WGY traffic and weather on the 10s.
15: Checking traffic on Route 7. Route 7 going eastbound from the Northway to 787. You'll find no delays or issues. Everything is moving up to speed so far this morning. And 787 northbound from the Thruway to Route 7. You'll find everything is moving up to speed there as well. From the Market 32 Price Chopper Traffic Center, I'm Kenny Dees.
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17: The WGY AccuWeather forecast, mostly sunny, beautiful day today with a high of 80. Mainly cloudy, but comfortable tonight, the low dropping down to 55. Not turning cloudy as we head through Saturday, the high of 79. The nights are the weekend days, though, as Sunday will have a mix of sun and clouds with a spotty afternoon thunderstorm, the high 77. Mostly cloudy, humid, a shower in spots Monday, the high 82. From the WGY Weather Center, I'm meteorologist Jason Caterina.
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6: 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I'm Marty Casper for Jim Gagliardi. Luigi Mangione is set to plead guilty to federal charges today in the killing of United Healthcare CEO Brian Thompson. That's according to multiple reports. He faces stalking charges resulting in the death of Thompson and could be sentenced to life in prison if convicted. The Interior Department says someone vandalized a World War II memorial in Washington, D.C. Brightly colored graffiti was found sprawled across the memorial's Atlantic Pavilion, and soap bubbles were discovered filling its fountain. Flock is changing the default retention time on its cameras from 30 days to 1 week, but Troy Mayor Carmelo Mantello says the city's ahead of the game and already disabled the national search feature on the cameras and limited searches to just New York State. The cameras have been controversial around the country because of privacy concerns. Last month, three of the cameras in Troy were cut down. An Albany man's been sentenced to more than 8 years in federal prison after pleading guilty to gun, drug possession, and distribution charges.
19: Federal prosecutors said 34-year-old DeAndre Caldwell, known on the street as Dillinger, admitted to receiving about 675 pounds of marijuana at his Hudson Avenue apartment between 2020 and 2022, and then sold it, along with THC edibles, through a slot in the door. Prosecutors said the marijuana was harvested on a commercial scale in Fresno, California. Chad Erickson, News Radio 103.1 and 810 WGY.
2: Browns Beach and Stillwater's back open after being closed due to storm damage in July. The town had to do extensive work to restore the beach, including removing debris and bringing in 54 tons of sand to return the beach to normal levels. Now to the Dave Allen Show on News Radio 103.1 and 810 WGY, the Capital Region's breaking news, traffic, and weather station.
28: Well, one of the big controversies this summer has been the deployment of flock cameras to track criminal behavior. Let's bring in our national correspondent, Rory O'Neill. Rory, these flock cameras are certainly a hot topic.
4: Yeah, they certainly are. And there have been some instances of police even abusing some of that authority by using the images on flock cameras to do some of their own private investigating, maybe stalking people, maybe finding out what an ex-girlfriend is up to, that kind of a thing. And flock is trying to take action to crack down on that and make sure that the flock data is only used for appropriate purposes. But a lot of questions still linger about where exactly all these images go, how they're used, how they're shared, maybe even how they're sold. Now, the company's cameras are installed in the jurisdictions of more than 6,000 law enforcement agencies. That's 120,000 cameras in 49 states.
28: I had one of these cameras in my neighborhood. Just popped up out of the blue. I didn't know what the thing was. I called the city and got an explanation for it, but it's gone now. They have removed it. So interesting.
4: Are you on board with these? It's one of those. Well, if you're doing nothing wrong, you have nothing to worry about. That's a slippery slope.
28: I have mixed feelings about it, so we'll see. All right, well, let's switch gears here. Luigi Mangione is expected to plead guilty in federal court today. What's the deal here?
4: Yeah, now this could be happening in federal court. Remember, he's got federal and state prosecutions pending following the assassination, really, of UnitedHealthcare CEO Brian Thompson. Now, federally, Mangione is charged with stalking, resulting in death, interstate stalking resulting in death, and that could get him a life sentence with no chance of parole. That's worse than what he is potentially facing in the state of New York on weapons and murder charges. So the deal today is significant, if we believe that's what's happening, by the way, that he's likely to take some sort of a guilty plea on the federal charges. And then New York's got weird state laws about double jeopardy, and so they're trying to navigate those waters. So we'll see what the plea deal actually says. It'll be interesting.
28: So why are so many people oohing and eyeing over this guy?
4: Because he's 28 and has abs. I think that's what made him go viral, right? The shirtless pic of him. And then you have these women that were throwing themselves at him in court hearings. There's a group of them that attend regular court hearings to sort of cheer him on in this perverse way. But that's been an element of this whole tragedy, really, that since Brian Thompson was assassinated, and that's often overlooked in this.
28: All right. Thanks, Rory. Great job this week. Enjoy the weekend. That's our national correspondent, Rory O'Neill, on News Radio 103.1 and 810 WGY. Well, get a load of this. The Kennedy Center Board plans to restore President Trump's name to the building.
7: The Performing Arts Center's Board of Trustees voted to add President Trump's name to the building's facade, according to Democratic Congresswoman Joyce Beatty, a member of the board. Beatty calls the development a transparent effort to circumvent a court ruling. She says the board approved a resolution to add restored and renovated by President Donald J. Trump to the building. The board, made up of a majority of supporters of President Trump's, also approved plans to close the Kennedy Center for 2 years for a major renovation sought by the president. In May, District Court Judge Christopher Cooper ordered the removal of President Trump's name from the Kennedy Center. At the White House, Jared Halpern, Fox News.
28: Well, surprise, surprise, CNN's Anderson Cooper has a meltdown.
9: We're living in like a parallel
11: universe. Yeah, I live there. I'm
9: universe.
11: Always amazed that it's still there. The tarp is still
9: it's
11: there.
9: Ridiculous. I can't believe we're even talking about this still. That this is what... There's a war going on, and he's focused on this.
11: And also, nearby, there are two very golden, and there are going to be four very golden statues of horses, enormous gold statues, which also have been regolded and stuff like that.
9: It's so, it's literally bizarre that we're talking about he wants the name saying that he renovated the building.
11: He couldn't do a plaque. He couldn't.
20: Well, he could have done a plaque, and they do have designations of other people inside the building.
9: Like if every president put giant words on the building, like, I renovated this building, That would, I mean, that, it's just...
20: Well, it's absurd and Orwellian, yeah. Especially considering he didn't renovate it. He destroyed the Kennedy Center. I mean, that's what's so bizarre about this whole thing, is he's taking credit for something that he did the opposite of. But legally, I think he might actually win because he is not technically changing the name. The other part of the order, the judge's original order, said they shut down for 2 years without any study. Now they have actually done some study, and they think 2 years is reasonable. And so I think he might actually win his case.
12: 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Let's check traffic and weather together on the 10s.
13: In Waterville, Route 7 going westbound after Bought Road, the right shoulder is blocked. That's due to a disabled vehicle. And I-90 eastbound from the Northway to 787, you'll find no delays, no issues, everything is moving up to speed. From the Market 32 Price Chopper Traffic Center, I'm Kenny Dees.
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17: The WGY Yankee weather forecast. A beautiful Friday with mostly sunny skies. The high of 80. Mainly cloudy, but cooler and more comfortable tonight. The low down to 55. Turning cloudy Saturday. The high 79. Sunday, we'll have a mix of sun and clouds, an afternoon thunderstorm in spots, the high 77. Mostly cloudy, humid with a shower in spots Monday, the high of 82. From the WGY Weather Center, I'm meteorologist Jason Caterina.
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23: Users will start to notice a bit of a new look for the app. Matt Mattinson explains.
24: The social media app unveiled its first new logo in a decade on Thursday. In a post, Instagram head Adam Mosseri said the new logo is cleaner and more modern, with references to the original and the simplicity and craft that's always made it Instagram. Some users criticized the new woodmark by saying the R in Instagram looks more like a Z. Other commenters told Mosseri the platform should deal with other issues issues like AI-generated content and bots rather than a new logo.
2: Some Anthropic users are mad about new watermarks that are being attached to text generated by AI. They don't like that the watermarks will give them away when they cheat. Some online posters think it would harm legitimate AI users, such as writers asking for a synonym. And Google unveiling the new Pixel 11 smartphone, Gemini, a key part of the new improvements. Google is giving the Pixel 11 the ability to have more agentic AI features that can help users complete everyday tasks. Tech Report, I'm Mark Mayfield.
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8: This is a Bloomberg Money Minute. Flock Safety is tightening privacy rules around its automated license plate readers after backlash over alleged misuse and surveillance. The company will cut default data storage from 30 days to 7, require a reason for searches, and add new monitoring to flag suspicious searching activity. Flock's license plate reader network has expanded to more than 120,000 cameras. The recent controversies have driven some communities to cancel Flock contracts. The S&P 500 is at a record high as traders dial back expectations for Federal Reserve interest rate hikes. Technology shares have lifted stocks as investors pile into semiconductor and other AI-related stocks. And Nintendo's new Pokemon Pocopia game topped 5 million in sales since its March launch. The hit is also helping to fuel demand for the Switch 2, giving investors more confidence that Nintendo can bounce back after its stock plunged nearly 30% earlier this year. Courtney Donahoe, Bloomberg Radio.
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12: Checking traffic on Interstate 890. 890 northbound from I-90 to the Thruway. You'll find no delays or issues. Everything is moving up to speed so far this morning. And the Northway southbound from the Twin Bridges to I-90. You'll find everything is moving up to speed there as well. From the Market 32 Price Chopper Traffic Center, I'm Kenny Dees.
13: The WGY AccuWeather forecast. Mostly sunny, beautiful day today with a high of 80. Mainly cloudy, but comfortable tonight. The low dropping down to 55. Not turning cloudy as we head through Saturday, the high of 79. The nights are the weekend days, though, as Sunday will have a mix of sun and clouds with a spotty afternoon thunderstorm, the high 77. Mostly cloudy, humid, a shower in spots Monday, the high 82. From the WGY Weather Center, I'm meteorologist Jason Caterina.
6: 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Dave Allen on the Capital Region's breaking news, traffic, and weather station. Time to have a little Friday fun, getting ready for the weekend. Let's head to the movies. This week, it's The End of Oak Street. This is in theaters.
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0: Furus, what about the people who are out there getting eaten?
1: Anybody else see that weird light last night?
2: What weird light?
1: The wind was blowing all crazy. Starbuck was freaked out and barking.
3: Could have been lights from a helicopter.
2: Or a UFO. Aliens.
3: Shut up, Dad.
4: Oh my God, run!
5: All right, let's bring in movie critic Bill Bregoli. Bill, it's called The End of Oak Street. What's this about?
6: Well, it takes place in the 1980s. Is this not quite happy suburban family headed by Anne Hathaway and Ewan McGregor start to feel something's weird happening in their neighborhood? And sure enough, there are dinosaurs in their yard eating their neighbors. It's kind of like Jurassic Park in the suburbs. They don't explain really much what's happening, but they concentrate on the action instead. So if you're willing to suspend your disbelief, you'll have fun.
5: Is it somewhat of a comedy or not?
6: Yeah, somewhat. The family's not that happy, but they do have some jokes. And you'll get to see two dinosaurs have sex, so you might so be careful.
5: Okay. All right, spoiler alert. Okay, next up, I want to see this one. It's called The Brink of War. It's in theaters.
7: Good to see you, Mr. President. You're early. Always looking for the advantage.
8: Of all the places on Earth you could pick for a meeting about the fate of the human race... You picked a house in Iceland?
9: Perfect for security.
10: I never imagined I'd see the controls for 70,000 nuclear weapons in the same room. President Reagan, you got us here, sir. You got the Russians to the table. Gorbachev came to play. But if we fail here, there will be war.
5: All right, let's get to it. The Brink of War. I saw the preview in a theater a couple of months ago. To me, it looks good. Is it?
6: Yeah, it's not bad. It chronicles the 1986 summit between Ronald Reagan, and he's played by Jeff Daniels, and Mikhail Gorbachev, he's played by Jared Harris, in Reykjavik, Iceland. And the scenes between the two guys are the best part of the movie. When they get outside the negotiation rooms, things aren't all that believable, but definitely one for the history buffs.
5: All right, next up, The Rivals of Amziah King. This is in select theaters.
11: Someone rolled up everything he built and took it all away. I'm going to find them, and I'm going to take it all back.
12: There's truth, and there's lies, and everything. And I'm here to tell you what's the truth and lies. What's your honey?
11: White clover.
12: That's a pretty rare crop.
5: All right, Bill, I watched the trailer. I'm not sure what's happening, but I'm somewhat intrigued.
6: Yeah, it's Matthew McConaughey. It's his first film in like 6 years. And he's a beekeeper and a musician, and he reunites with his former foster daughter. And they have to fend off threats to his honey business. Apparently there's quite a lot of strange things happening in the honey business. But it's a sweet fable about small-town Americana in the South. And it's mostly fun just to watch Matthew McConaughey be all right, all right, all right.
5: Okay, we'll have to check it out. Boy, Spider-Man's had quite the run. What's any idea how much money they've brought in so far?
6: Almost just shy of a billion worldwide.
5: Lord. Yeah.
6: Just a few days.
5: Will it be tops at the box office again this weekend?
6: I think so. As much as I like seeing Anne Hathaway run around with dinosaurs, I guess we topped it.
5: All right. Thank you, Bill. That's movie critic Bill Bregoli on News Radio 103.1 and 810 WGY. Right now, let's get to sports with sports at 25 and 55. Here's John DiTullio.
13: Jerry McNamara and the Syracuse Orange will take on longtime Big East Conference rival St. John's at Madison Square Garden this upcoming season. The game is slated for Sunday, November the 15th at the world's most famous arena. The Knicks will have 34 nationally televised games in the regular season. On the diamond, the Valley Cats knock off Sussex County 13-6. The Yankees were shut out by the Mariners 1-0. They were held to 4 hits. They visit Toronto starting tonight. The Red Sox snapped their 5-game losing streak by beating the Blue Jays 7-0. And the Mets will host the Nationals starting tonight. Preseason action tonight. The Jets take on the Buccaneers Saturday at 1 o'clock. It's the Minnesota Vikings taking on the New York Giants. And the Bills host Carolina also Saturday at 1. With sports at 25 and 55, I'm John DiTullio, WGY Sports.
5: 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Up next, we've got news along with traffic and weather updates on the 10s. 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
22: 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Your top stories: a new aircraft carrier heading to the Middle East and an arrest made in Washington County car thefts. But first, WGY traffic and weather on the 10s.
23: Checking traffic on I-90. I-90 eastbound from the Northway to 787. You find no delays or issues. Everything is moving up to speed so far. And the Northway southbound from Ushers Road to the Twin Bridges, you'll find that everything is moving up to speed there as well. From the Market 32 Price Chopper Traffic Center, I'm Kenny Dees.
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28: The WGY AccuWeather forecast: a beautiful Friday with mostly sunny skies, the high of 80. Mainly cloudy, but cooler and more comfortable tonight, the low down to 55. Turning cloudy Saturday, the high 79. Sunday, we'll have a mix of sun and clouds, an afternoon thunderstorm in spots, the high 77. Mostly cloudy, humid with a shower in spots Monday, the high of 82. From the WGY Weather Center, I'm meteorologist Jason Caterina.
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22: 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Secretary of War Pete Hegseth is disputing reports that a record-breaking deployment at sea is creating a mental health crisis aboard a U.S. aircraft carrier. About 5,000 sailors and Marines have been on board the USS Abraham Lincoln since November, partly because of the war with Iran. Hegseth says the reports are completely misrepresentative. Meantime, another carrier, the USS George Washington, is heading there to replace the Abraham Lincoln. A woman is facing charges for intentionally setting several fires that are now part of a large wildfire on the California-Nevada border. Christine Mitchell reportedly admitted to firefighters that she did it on purpose. The Fred Mountain Fire is merged with the Bug Fire, which has burned tens of thousands of acres. A Granville man is accused of car thefts in Washington County. 18-year-old Remy Fordley is charged on multiple counts, including three counts of third-degree larceny. Police say Fordley stole three vehicles from Windcrest Drive and McRae Street in Fort Edward. Two of the thefts happened in May and the third this month. Fordley remains in the Washington County Jail. A Patterson woman is accused of driving drunk with two kids in the car after the Montgomery County Sheriff's deputies responded to a domestic dispute in the town of Florida. Police say Rita Manzer failed field sobriety tests and that her BAC was 0.12%. Manzer faces several charges, including aggravated DWI with child in the vehicle and DWI first offense. Animal activists and elected officials are voicing support for a law that would require New York City buildings to dim their lights at night. A study from Cornell University found over a quarter of a million birds die from building collisions in New York every year. Now back to the Dave Allen Show on WGY.
5: Well, it's been a busy news week. There's a couple of stories I want to touch on. First, let's bring in Kent Strang. Kent is Managing Director for Americans for Prosperity. Kent, this DSA loss in Wisconsin, you're in neighboring Illinois. Fill us in. What happened in Wisconsin this week?
2: Yeah, I'm in neighboring Illinois, and I know a lot of my Wisconsin friends say, don't Illinois or Wisconsin. But, hey, let's don't be fooled. Socialism wasn't defeated in this primary. It's still alive and well. Nearly 40% of Wisconsin Democrats voted for full-blown radical socialism, and David Crowley is no moderate. He's socialism light. He shares a lot of the exact same big government policies as Francesca Hong does, and he just doesn't believe in canceling Thanksgiving. He doubled the sales tax in Milwaukee. He's hiked property taxes, and he's run massive budget deficits, and so for those folks in Wisconsin, they need to make sure that they don't feel like this is some moderate candidate coming in. They need to make sure that they're choosing candidates who are going to lower the cost of living, lower housing costs, and have a sensible person like Tom Tiffany, lower costs for them that families can rely on.
5: It's been a while since I've been to Wisconsin, but I have spent some time there. It just blows my mind that we're in this situation.
2: That's absolutely right. I was just in Wisconsin for a little family vacation just a couple weeks ago, and it blows my mind as well. I see it as a great American state. And look, they're struggling with the exact same things we're struggling with. They want more affordable housing. They want lower gas prices. They want their family to be safe and secure. And look, socialism is not the way to do that. And AFP is out knocking on doors, talking to real voters. And this is going to be an election about the economy. And as we go out and talk to Americans, this is where they need to get off the sidelines and into the game. And I think Tom Tiffany is going to deliver those things in a sober, common sense approach on how to make Wisconsin a competitive state and not one run by radical socialist leftists.
5: All right, let's switch gears. I want to talk about inflation here for a second. The July 2026 Consumer Price Index was released on Wednesday. What did we get out of this report, if anything?
2: Well, I think we still see that our underlying economy is still strong, and we are a long way away from the height of the Bidenomics era of massive inflation. But inflation is still sticky. We're seeing it at 3.4%. The numbers are still kind of coming in, even from the CPI and PPI reports. But if we want interest rates to come down, if we want to tackle the root cost of higher prices, higher inflation, we have to get lower fuel costs, we have to get lower energy costs, we have to fix the supply chains, and we need Washington to stop spending so much money and get our federal spending under control. Those are the underlying things. We don't have to be so reliant on what the Fed does or doesn't do, and we don't have to be so reliant on what happens in the Middle East with the Strait of Hormuz.
5: Let's not forget just how bad it was under Joe Biden. I mean, it was a lot worse.
2: This time in 2022 was the height of that. This is when CPI and PPI were at 9%, and we're seeing 3.4. And look, everybody wants those incredibly low, you know, rates, but this in 2022, if we think back, this was the height of the pain and suffering of Bidenomics. Look, we got over 21.5% cumulative inflation under the Biden administration in 4 years. That left the average American family paying $11,400 more just to maintain their lifestyle. And so, yes, inflation has been sticky. There are a lot of things we can do to cut spending, to get gas prices under control, to unleash American energy, to cut the red tape and the regulatory burdens that are holding us back. But we do have a strong underlying economy. A lot of the great work that we did to pass the working families tax cut is making it so families can thrive, small businesses can grow. We've got to keep building upon that and tell that story as we head into midterms.
5: All right, Kent, great job as always. We'll do it again soon. Kent Strang, the Managing Director for Americans for Prosperity on News Radio 103.1 and 810. WGY. Let's check traffic and weather together on the 10s.
23: Checking traffic on the Northway southbound from Ushers Road to the Twin Bridges. You'll find no delays or issues. Everything is moving along smoothly. And in Watervliet, Route 7 westbound after Bought Road, the right shoulder is blocked. That's due to a disabled vehicle. From the Market 32 Price Chopper Traffic Center, I'm Kenny Dees.
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28: The WGY AccuWeather Forecast, mostly sunny, beautiful day today with a high of 80. Mainly cloudy, but comfortable tonight, the low dropping down to 55. Now turning cloudy as we head through Saturday, the high of 79. The nicer of the weekend days, though, as Sunday will have a mix of sun and clouds with a spotty afternoon thunderstorm, the high 77. Mostly cloudy, humid, a shower in spots Monday, the high 82. From the WGY Weather Center, I'm meteorologist Jason Caterina.
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14: Spider-Man Brand New Day has set another record at the domestic box office. It's now the fastest film to hit the $700 million mark.
15: The latest film in the Marvel Universe has made more than $1 billion internationally.
16: Hi, my name is Peter Parker. 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
15: And its total haul is now more than $1.7 billion since its release July 31st. It now sits as the 10th highest grossing movie of all time and is expected to keep climbing. It's helped push this year's summer box office past the $4 billion mark. I'm Scott Carr.
14: Disney Plus is pulling the plug on the new Power Rangers series. A live-action reboot had been in development, but sources tell Deadline that the streamer is ending the project for economic reasons because it doesn't own the intellectual property. The Power Rangers brand is owned by Hasbro, which has been trying for years to get a new show produced.
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14: The Fugees, Lauryn Hill, and Wyclef Jean will headline the upcoming Global Citizen Festival in New York to celebrate the 30th anniversary of their album, The Score. The lineup also includes Shaboozy, John Legend, Lainey Wilson, Lenny Kravitz, and Tomorrow and Together. Global Citizen takes place in Central Park September 26th. That's entertainment. I'm Daria Albinger.
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21: Here's Sabrina Martucci Johnson, President and CEO of Dore Bioscience, a company driving innovation and addressing critical voids in women's health with science-backed treatments and products for every stage of her life, including sexual health, fertility, menopause, and more.
30: Science exists, and we really are a company founded on the premise that science is there. There are so many of these things that we know how to solve, and it really is non-negotiable. And it's a matter of doing the work, doing the science, demonstrating the evidence, and then putting that solution in the hands of women wherever she is. Sometimes it's with a prescription pharmaceutical product that has, you know, made it all through the FDA. Sometimes it's with a product that does not require a prescription, but that is nonetheless clinically studied and evidence-backed and science-backed, because that is the level of innovation that women deserve. We deserve solutions that have been tested for us.
0: There's a name for that feeling that you can only find at home, for knowing no matter what's happening outside, you're safe and relaxed inside, for having a space you can be proud of and come back to day after day, year after year. Yeah, there's a name for that feeling. And there's a song for it, too.
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22: This is a Bloomberg Money Minute. J.P. Morgan terminated its banking relationship with Polymarket last year over regulatory concerns. According to the Financial Times, the Wall Street giant is said to have notified the prediction market platform that it needed to find a new bank in October. Polymarket is now working with a new lender, but the name of the new bank has not been identified. Prediction markets have grown into a multi-billion dollar industry, allowing people to bet on the outcome of everything from politics to celebrity news. Checking on your money, signs that inflation is cooling is strengthening expectations that the Federal Reserve will keep rates steady next month. That has pushed the S&P 500 to a fresh record high. And want to stand out in the brutal entry-level job market? Get some specialized skills. Nearly one-third of employers are boosting requirements for experience and skills for entry-level positions, according to a survey by job site ZipRecruiter. With artificial intelligence able to do basic tasks, companies are raising the bar for fresh college graduates. Courtney Dunahoe, Bloomberg Radio.
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26: Checking traffic on Route 7. Route 7 going eastbound from the Northway to 787. No delays, no issues. Everything is moving up to speed so far this morning. And 787 southbound from Tibbetts Avenue to the Thruway. You'll find that everything is moving up to speed there as well. From the Market 32 Price Chopper Traffic Center, I'm Kenny Dees.
27: The WGY AccuWeather forecast, a beautiful Friday with mostly sunny skies, the high of 80, mainly cloudy but cooler and more comfortable tonight, the low down to 55, turning cloudy Saturday, the high 79. Sunday we'll have a mix of sun and clouds, an afternoon thunderstorm in spots, the high 77, mostly cloudy, humid with a shower in spots Monday, the high of 82. From the WGY Weather Center, I'm meteorologist Jason Catarina.
5: 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Dave Allen on the Capital Region's breaking news, traffic, and weather station. Okay, so President Trump has been on the campaign trail recently trying to solidify the Republican majority in Congress before the midterm elections. Today, he's traveling to the state. He'll be in New York to support the Republican candidate for governor. Let's bring in White House correspondent John Decker. John, what are we likely to see or hear today?
4: Well, this has major relevance to you and everybody in your audience because the president's coming to his former home state of New York, and he's going to be campaigning, as you point out, for Bruce Blakeman. He's the Republican nominee to take on Kathy Hochul. Kathy Hochul, of course, was in a surprisingly close election in 2022 against Lee Zeldin, and polls show that it could be a close election again. So the president heading to New York to campaign for Bruce Blakeman, a longtime friend of the president, and we'll hear the president talk about why he believes a Republican in Albany would be a better deal for New Yorkers than having Kathy Hochul there for another 4 years.
5: Safe to say we're likely to see a lot of these campaign visits from the president?
4: Oh, absolutely. I think it's going to really increase in frequency, not just to New York State, but all around the country after Labor Day. That's when the president really will focus on what's going to happen in the midterms. And, of course, Republicans' focus is trying to hold on to control of both the House and the Senate. So the president will campaign in swing districts. He'll campaign in solid red states, all in an effort to help keep that majority in both those chambers.
5: Been pretty quiet this morning about any news coming out of Iran. Anything new?
4: Just the only thing new there is that a new U.S. aircraft carrier will replace an aircraft carrier that has been in the Middle East for over 200 days. That's the USS Abraham Lincoln. The USS George Washington will soon replace the Abraham Lincoln. That's a long time out at sea. So that's the latest there. And of course, because the U.S. has 11 aircraft carriers altogether, we can essentially move aircraft carriers to sub in for other ones without any indication of a problems in our defense posture around the world.
5: All right. Thanks, John. Great job this week. Enjoy the weekend. That's White House correspondent John Decker, News Radio 103.1 and 810 WGY. We'll switch gears and get to sports now. With sports at 25 and 55, here's John DeTullio.
6: On the diamond, the Yankees were blanked by the Mariners Thursday afternoon, 1-0. They were held the 4 hits. They'll visit Toronto starting tonight. The Boston Red Sox snapped their 5-game losing streak. They shut out Toronto 7-0. The Mets host the Nationals starting tonight. The Valley Cats, they scored a 13-6 victory over Sussex County. NFL preseason action, the Jets host the Buccaneers tonight. On Saturday, 1 o'clock, the Giants host the Vikings. The Buffalo Bills, they will play host to Carolina. Syracuse basketball, they will take on St. John's this upcoming season at Madison Square Garden. The game is slated to take place on Sunday, November the 15th. And the NBA champion New York Knicks will have 34 nationally televised games in the upcoming regular season. With sports at 25 and 55, I'm John DeTullio, WGY Sports.
5: Thank you for joining the Capital Region's Morning News. I'm Dave Allen on WGY. 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
24: 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Your top stories. A rollover crash in Troy sends 4 kids to the hospital. And a Trump administration lawsuit against Harvard thrown out. But first, WGY traffic and weather on the 10s.
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26: Checking traffic on Route 7. Route 7 westbound from 787 to the Northway, you'll find no delays or issues. Everything is moving up to speed so far this morning. And Interstate 890 southbound from the Thruway to I-90, you'll find everything is moving up to speed there as well. From the Price Chopper Market 32 Traffic Center, I'm Kenny Dees.
0: This is Lee Habib, host of Our American Stories. On our next episode, the late great historian Stephen Ambrose tells the tale of a single consequential year in American history. You won't want to miss the next episode of Our American Stories.
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27: The WGY AccuWeather forecast, mostly sunny, beautiful day today with a high of 80. Mainly cloudy, but comfortable tonight, the low dropping down to 55. Now turning cloudy as we head through Saturday, the high of 79. The nicer of the weekend days, though, as Sunday will have a mix of sun and clouds with a spotty afternoon thunderstorm, the high 77. Mostly cloudy, humid, a shower in spots Monday, the high 82. From the WGY Weather Center, I'm meteorologist Jason Caterina.
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24: 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A federal judge is dismissing the Trump administration's lawsuit against Harvard over allegations that the school failed to address anti-Semitism. U.S. District Judge Richard Steams ruled the cited incidents were too isolated to establish an ongoing violation. The Justice Department had argued Harvard allowed a hostile campus environment during protests over the Israel-Hamas war. The Kennedy Center board is again looking to add President Trump's name to the venue. The board reportedly voted Thursday for a new inscription on the building that would add the words, "Restored and renovated by President Donald J. Trump," below President Kennedy's name. The decision could lead to another court challenge, since a federal judge ruled earlier this year that Trump's name could not remain on the building. Four children were sent to Albany Med as a precaution last night after the car they were in was in a rollover accident in Troy. It happened on Oakwood Avenue. Part of the road was closed for cleanup and investigation. A 72-year-old Argyle woman is facing several charges after state police say they found 20 dogs living in unsafe, unsanitary conditions inside a home and an elderly person in need of help due to mobility issues when responding to a report at the property. Carol Kyer faces endangering the welfare of a vulnerable elderly person and 20 counts of animal cruelty charges. And jury selection is now complete in the Tupac Shakur murder trial in Las Vegas. A jury of 12 was seated yesterday along with four alternates. Dwayne Davis is accused of orchestrating the rapper's 1996 murder and faces life in prison without parole if convicted. Opening statements begin on Monday. The Glenn Beck program's next on News Radio 103.1 and 810 WGY, the Capital Region's breaking news, traffic, and weather station.
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2: Pat and Jeffy for Glenn today. 888-727-BECK. J.D. Vance out talking about socialism. Fraud. Had some interesting things to say.
3: Looking like he's running?
2: Yep.
3: Looking at presidential?
2: He and Marco both lately have been showing the signs.
3: Yes, they have.
2: Of, yep, we're running for president. Yes. So we'll get into that and more coming up in 1 minute. 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Well, it looks a lot like a presidential run is being set up by J.D. Vance. I really think, you know, I think it's pretty obvious that he's going to run in 2028.
3: Yes.
2: And I think Marco Rubio makes a lot of sense to run, too.
3: I know.
2: It would just be... It's be tough to choose between the two of them.
3: Look,
2: right?
3: We talked about this the other day on one of our shows. You have J.D. Vance, and you have Marco Rubio, and you have Ron DeSantis. And those are...
2: We're the only ones that ever talk about Ron DeSantis anymore, but I love him. I think he's great.
3: So, I mean, those three are so strong.
2: Yeah, they are.
3: And who's going to be number two for those guys? Are any of those guys willing to be number two for the other?
2: I don't think so.
3: I think the answer to that is no.
2: No. Mm-hmm. No. I think they're all three beyond that.
3: So, okay. Mm-hmm. And I don't disagree with that. But so then what do we have? We have, and I know we'll get to the JD clips. We'll get to those. But what do we have? Because now we're infighting hard.
2: Mm-hmm.
3: Now, do I think just because we're infighting that gives AOC a better chance? No. But still, I mean, we're just going to tear ourselves apart to get to one of those three? Man, I don't want to do that.
2: It'd be a shame, yeah.
3: Yeah, I don't want to do that.
2: Yeah. And, you know, first of all, JD can't run as second banana. He can't be the vice presidential nominee again. He can't.
3: I mean,
2: he's not
3: going to
2: do that.
3: He's not going to do that. No way. He's not going to do that. So the only
2: Marco could run with him, but I don't know if he wants to.
3: I know that he's not vice president, but he really is kind of like two and a half already. The only guy that's out is DeSantis, and he's kind of lingering, you know, hanging on, kind of still be there. And Florida's great, and I would love for Ron DeSantis just to be the traveling governor. And, you know, apparently some people want him to come to Texas. I want him to go to states
2: that need more help
3: than worse off than we than
2: I don't
3: us,
2: know
3: but.
2: I don't know. I want Texas to stay Texas,
3: and then we need Ron DeSantis.
2: He could help
3: then we need Ron
2: that.
3: DeSantis for that.
2: But here was J.D. Vance and talking about socialism, and you know, the youth in our country are so drawn to it, and so he's kind of discussing that.
4: Our response to socialism, which is a dangerous and destructive ideology, it's been tried in the past and failed. Our response to that can't be just to ignore the economic concerns that I think are feeding this rising interest in socialism. Yeah. And I guess I would say to that young person that you as an American citizen deserve to have a good life in this country, and you deserve to have a government that is making it easier for you to start a family, for you to afford to get a good education, for you to have a good job, for you to afford a home. And what I would also say is that whilst these things sometimes take a little bit of time, we are already seeing the positive results come from the president's economic policies. We're seeing trillions of dollars of new investment into this country, which means good middle class jobs for young people, middle income people all across our country. We're seeing housing prices finally stabilize. They doubled during the Biden administration. They have finally kind of flatlined during the first year and a half of the Trump administration. We also want to get interest rates down, of course, so that young people can afford a home. Right. We want people to be able to afford the good things about this wonderful country that we all live in. And my warning to my fellow Republicans, Will, would be if we don't get this right, don't blame young people for being sympathetic to socialism. We've got to blame ourselves. And I think what is so unique and refreshing about Donald Trump's economic policies is that it's not the same old economic, you know, ideas that you would have heard 30, 40 years ago. He's talking about rebuilding our industrial base, rebuilding the heartland, making our streets safer, making it possible for young people to afford to buy a home. This is how you stop socialism. You don't stop socialism by throwing slogans at people about the free market. As much as I love the free market, you stop socialism by making people's lives better. And that's what we're trying to do every single day.
2: Okay. Yeah. I mean, that makes sense.
3: It does. Some would ask, how's that going?
2: Some would ask that. We've asked that. How is that going?
3: I knew I heard it somewhere.
2: How is that going right now? Again, the gas prices are too high. You know, it's not a good time to ask that question, really, because the prices are high.
3: So I guess we're not going to ask it.
2: And the president said the other day they're falling quickly. Not really. No, that's not really true, sadly.
3: It's not true in my neighborhood.
2: No.
3: The gas stations that I pass every day.
2: Or the grocery stores, for that matter. I mean, the grocery prices are going down, and they're not going to go down until the gas prices go down.
3: And the gas prices aren't going to go down until we get the Strait of Hormuz and the Iran thing straightened out.
2: Indeed. That's exactly
3: right. So let's get on that.
2: Yeah.
3: Let's get on that.
2: Yeah.
3: And I know, you know, he certainly believes that the Strait of Hormuz, is ours and done, and that he said it.
2: And that we're in complete control of it.
3: That's what the man said. And, you know, I believe him.
2: Do you? That we're in complete control
3: of the United States,
2: of the Strait of Hormuz.
3: The President of the United States.
2: I realize
3: that. We have the strongest Navy in the world. They don't have one.
2: That's true. Well, theirs is at the bottom of the ocean.
3: You. What about their Air Force?
2: It's completely obliterated.
3: Okay, so we're
2: do they have
3: control.
2: A nuke? No. No. However, they keep attacking ships that go through the Strait. And that's a problem.
3: We need to put a stop to that.
2: Yeah.
3: We need to put a stop. That needs to stop. No question.
2: Yes.
3: And whoever we're dealing with needs to know that that needs to stop. And I was hoping that his threat of the World War II bombing would actually take place.
2: Yeah.
3: Because I think that's what they will understand. Then they will realize, ooh, maybe we do need to stop it.
2: Yeah.
3: Until then, I don't know that that's true.
2: Yeah, they've not received that message yet.
3: Yeah.
2: And they need to.
3: Yeah.
2: That needs to be the message that they clearly understand. But the president has kind of turned this over to Scott Bessent. And I think this strategy now is to make it so difficult for them economically, to destroy them their economy to the extent where that brings them to their knees.
3: Which, you know,
2: and maybe that'll work.
3: Maybe it will.
2: I don't know.
3: Maybe it will. But until
2: it's going to take a little time, though. I'm afraid, and the problem really with the midterms coming up. And again, we've talked about this.
3: Right around the corner.
2: The first states start to vote September 18th. I think there's five that start in September with early voting. And so we don't have a lot of time here to be messing around.
3: Now things need to turn around.
2: Yeah. So I don't know if Bessent can apply that kind of pressure that quickly.
3: Yeah, I don't know. I mean, I appreciate what the president is attempting to do.
2: Yeah.
3: And I want it to work. But.

0: No.
1: And, you know, President Trump has expressed some frustration with that, and he should.
0: And he absolutely should.
1: We've had nobody with us on this. Nobody.
0: Saudi Arabia. I mean, Saudi Arabia is the only one, right?
1: Well, pretty much, yeah. Yeah, they're probably our best ally in this particular situation.
0: Next to maybe Israel?
1: Yeah. And even with Israel, we've had some issues.
0: Yeah, but they're still,
1: but
0: I mean,
1: they are at least
0: a strong ally.
1: Yeah.
0: But Israel and Saudi Arabia, boy, there's a couple.
1: Nowhere to be found. Germany, nowhere to be found. France.
0: Spain.
1: We're more like an enemy than an
0: ally.
1: They
0: are. Spain actually is, yeah.
1: Yeah, they are. Yeah. So, it's a difficult one. It's really a tough situation. But, you know, we're in it. And the Jeff Fisher theme, once you're in it.
0: You're in it. That's facts are facts.
1: And we're in it right now. But JD also had some things to say about stopping fraud, because that's another important issue. It's not a foreign entanglement, but it's something that we've got to stop here in America, because we're already $40 trillion in debt and we don't want to get further into debt. Here's what he said about stopping fraud.
2: What's the most brazen fraud scam you've seen so far?
3: Oh, well, that's the toughest question I've ever been asked, because so many of these things are so brazen. I mean, look, I really do think that it's hard to top the Medicaid fraud that we saw in the Minneapolis area, where you had primarily Somali immigrants who came to the country, some of whom who didn't even have children, but were billing Medicaid for services provided to autistic children. I mean, it's one thing to engage in fraud. It's one thing to lie about a disorder that your child has when they actually don't have that disorder. But it's something truly extraordinary to actually collect services for children that you don't actually have.
0: Why?
3: So that's got to be at the top of my list. But, Will, I got to say, man, while it is hard sometimes to put a stop to the fraud, it's hard to prevent the money from going out the door. And, of course, once it's gone out the door, it's very hard to get the money back. Dude. Finding fraud, there's just so much of it. I mean, you asked about this Chinese marriage scheme. There were thousands of people who were actually getting paid money to, like, marry somebody that they had never met before, so that person could get access to American citizenship and all the benefits that come from it. There's all the Medicaid fraud. There's the food stamps fraud. There's the Small Business Administration fraud. There's this gender transition fraud. The unfortunate reality, Will, is that fraud in Washington, D.C. was as common as bad weather. And bad weather is very common in Washington. So we got a problem here. We're fixing that problem. But it's going to take us a long time to root out all this fraud, because there was so much allowed to fester during the Biden administration and really beyond that.
1: Yeah.
0: Yeah.
1: Yeah.
0: I mean, they just launched the whitehouse.gov/fraud page, the fraud ledger that you can go to, and it breaks down all the fraud and by different agencies and how much fraud they've uncovered and stopped. Pretty interesting. You know, HHS has uncovered $96.2 billion, stopped $46.1 billion, enforced $30.5 billion. I mean, that's just across the board. That's one department,
1: one agency,
0: across the board. Yeah. So I mean, they're really working on the fraud. Yeah. I mean, that's impressive.
1: Mm-hmm.
0: Let's get it all for sure.
1: Yeah. I would love that.
0: Yeah.
1: That's what Doge was supposed to do, too.
0: I thought that as well.
1: Yeah.
0: It's funny you say that, because I thought that's what Doge was doing.
1: Yeah. Although, we still have the fraud.
0: And, right, we hated Doge.
1: I didn't, but the left certainly did.
0: The world hated Doge.
1: Yeah.
0: They were starving. Hundreds of thousands of people died because of what Doge did.
1: More like some estimates. Jeffy, have that at like 4 million people.
0: Really?
1: Died. Yeah. Yeah, yeah. Because of what Doge did.
0: I wasn't aware of that. Yeah.
1: Yeah.
0: Wow.
1: Just piles of dead bodies everywhere.
0: New bodies they counted.
1: Because, you know, they stopped things I can't even get into it. There was so much fraud.
0: There was a lot of fraud that they stopped. And people were very angry about it. I will tell you that.
1: Yep.
4: Americans have been funding the following.
1: Right.
4: $5.5 million to LGBTQ advocacy in Uganda. Okay. $800,000 for transgender people, sex workers, and their clients in Nepal.
1: Nepal. Okay.
4: $3.6

0: projects for LGBTQ activism, free training in pastry cooking, psychosocial counseling,
1: right.
0: A cyber cafe, and cyber the dance focus groups for male prostitutes in Haiti. And $1.1 million to produce gender transformation in diverse social and behavior change report, which advocates, again, quote, gender blindness.
1: So you can't survive that. That's why there's so many dead people, because we took away that money.
2: So this is a new way to come at that without dead bodies.
1: Yes.
2: With the with the ledger page on the WhiteHouse.gov.
1: Thank heaven, because you don't want any of that going on. I mean, you don't want the dance troupe, the LGBTQ dance troupe in Nepal to be doing without their funds, right?
2: No, you do not.
1: Because it's either they get those funds or they become whores. There's one or the other. We just read that earlier in the week.
2: We did.
1: There's two things they can do. They can do the dance troupe, or they can be whores. So
2: there's no,
1: it's up to
2: there's
1: you.
2: No in between.
1: No in between. Not in Nepal, anyway.
2: No. Hey.
1: All right. 888-727 Beck. More coming up in 1 minute.
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0: All right. It is Pat and Jeffy for Glenn today. 888-727-BECK. We've got to share with you Abdul Rahman Mohammed El Sayed's sister.
1: Again.
0: She is phenomenal. She was at some, I guess, a socialist conference.
2: Well, they get together.
0: Yeah, you know, the socialists get together.
2: They get together. And they have a conference. I don't know if there was dinner served, drinks served. I don't either. I think it may have just been a panel there for the conference that she was proudly part of.
0: She is every bit as bad as her brother, if not worse. I mean, what a family they are. They're some fun. That's a great American family right there.
2: It is. It is.
0: Wow.
2: Red, white, and blue, and apple pie.
0: Plus the Minnesota Senate nominee, Peggy Flanagan.
2: Oh, she's been
0: talking about trans
2: forever.
0: Kids.
2: Yeah, she's been a nightmare forever.
0: Cow.
2: Yeah.
0: I mean, there is one flabbergasting, mind-numbing situation after another today.
2: Yeah. Absolutely.
0: To get into and discuss. Also, we have two new NBA players who have made themselves eligible for the WNBA.
2: Former NBA players.
0: Former NBA.
2: They're now in transition.
0: Yeah. Yes. Now they're transitioning.
2: Right. Wow.
0: They both consider themselves eligible now for the WNBA.
2: And, boy, the WNBA is in a real tough little pickle for them.
0: Yeah, they are. Because they're going to have to declare themselves a female only, biological female. Look, only if you were born a female are you eligible to play in the WNBA, and they will not do that right now.
2: They can't.
0: But they're going to have to. They're going to have to, because if you start allowing actual men into the WNBA, it's over.
2: Done.
0: There's a trans person playing in France right now, Julie Tetart.
2: Yeah.
0: And that person is averaging 20 points and 20 rebounds per game.
2: So he's doing fairly well.
0: Doing
2: fairly well in the league.
0: Fairly well, dominating the French league, yeah. And that person said that they are all about coming to the WNBA if they're asked.
2: Of course they are.
0: Yeah. Yep.
2: I mean, why wouldn't you be? It's just they can't allow it. They're just not going to be able to allow it.
0: No, so it's going to be interesting. They're going to have to set their liberal sensibilities, their progressive side. They're going to have to push that away and make the right decision for their dumb league. And that's only biological females can play in this league. We'll see if that happens. But that and so much more coming up.
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8: 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I'm Marty Casper. A new aircraft carrier is heading to the Middle East after reports of mental health concerns for the crew of the USS Abraham Lincoln. The USS George Washington left Vietnam last week and will be replacing the Lincoln, which has been at sea for over 265 days. Recall to tell you about some Horizon Organic Brand chocolate milk items sold at Price Chopper and Market 32 stores have been recalled because the drink may spoil before the listed best buy date. Both the 12 packs and 18 packs are being recalled. You can bring the product back to the store and get a refund. And an Albany man is charged with grand larceny for allegedly stealing a vehicle in Brunswick and ditching it in Albany. Troopers claim Emmanuel Johnson took the car from a parking lot on Hoosick Road and left it on Lincoln Avenue. The Glenn Beck program continues on News Radio 103.1 and 810 WGY, the Capital Region's breaking news, traffic, and weather station.
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10: Checking traffic on Interstate 787. 787 going northbound from the thruway to Route 7. You find no delays or issues. Everything is moving up to speed so far this morning. And I-90 eastbound from Interstate 890 to the Northway. You'll find that everything is moving up to speed there as well. From the Market 32 Price Chopper Traffic Center, I'm Kenny Dees.
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14: The WGY AccuWeather forecast, a beautiful Friday afternoon with mostly sunny skies, the high of 80. Mainly cloudy tonight, but cool and comfy with the low down to 55. Turning cloudy for us on Saturday. The nicer of the weekend days, though, it stays dry with the high 79. Sun and cloud Sunday with a spotty afternoon thunderstorm, the high 77. A shower in spots Monday, the high of 82. From the WGY Weather Center, I'm meteorologist Jason Caterina.
15: 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On our next episode, we'll share the story of the eccentric inventor who changed how Americans ate, Clarence Birdseye. 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

0: And listen to this subheadline. It says, since late April, the Spanish government has allowed undocumented migrants a path out of legal limbo. Listen to this. Making Spain a beacon to the global left. They later characterized this as an antidote to policies pursued by MAGA-style leaders. Now, this is how it started. How it's ending is yesterday. The result. How stupid do a lot of them feel right now?
1: You know, look, here's the same. Here's exactly the same thing that is happening all over Europe. It's happening here in America. And it is this red-green alliance. Red for the socialist left, green for the color of Islam. And the political Islamists that fly that flag, okay? The two don't want the same kind of world. And I don't know what it is that you can't see here, but they will both talk about healthcare and schools and racism and wages and all of this stuff. But what's missing? What's missing in Sweden? What's missing in America? What's missing in Canada? What's missing in Germany? What's missing in England? What's missing? What's missing? In fact, it's not just missing. There have been story after story after story now that they are intentionally deleting it. They refuse to talk about it at all. And that is the rights of women. The rights of gay people. The right to leave a religion or mock a religion or draw a cartoon. Nobody's talking about that. In fact, the Red-Green Alliance is telling its own members not to talk about that because it will hurt the alliance. Well, if you are gay, you are trans, you're bi, whatever it is, do you think they're going to protect you? Red Riding Hood. And grandma is a wolf and is going to eat you. I mean, I just don't get it. You know, in 1980, the communists couldn't win. In 1980 in Iran, communists couldn't win a single seat. In 1983, they start to criticize the Ayatollah Khomeini on the decision to push war into Iraq. And that's when he was like, oh, really? I'm going to start rounding you people up. More than 1,000 of them hitting the party leadership and anybody who was in the army that was sympathetic to the Marxist and the left. The party's first secretary was put on television and he had to denounce himself as a spy and a traitor. 163 of his colleagues died under torture, hung. The greatest party
2: happened. Yeah, mm-hmm. Let's make that happen. Mm-hmm. In our daily look at AI, Anthropic is going to watermark content created by its AI models, including Claude, with invisible tags to comply with the new EU regulations. They didn't do this out of the goodness of their heart, aimed at making AI-generated content easier to identify. Anthropic was going to watermark text by its models. Also, the AI maker confirmed the water making update. So EU AI Act transparency code took effect August 2nd. It requires AI companies to mark AI generated or edited content in a way other systems can identify them. And it's not clear at this point how much editing needs to happen to remove the watermark. I'm sure people are busy trying as we speak. We have asked, Anthropic did not clarify any of that. The company noted that watermarking will apply to different products, all of the Claude platform, Claude Code, Claude Cowork, and Claude Tag. Platforms are now rushing to watermark all their AI-generated content because of the EU platform. Suno said that it's going to mark tracks created on its platform. Substack teamed up with Panagram to flag AI-generated content. The CEO of Substack called out Claude phishing used for people using AI to generate content. So there's plenty of companies, Black Forest Labs, Google, Meta, Microsoft, OpenAI, and Synthesia have committed to adhering to the EU's code. I didn't see anywhere where it said that they're going to do that here. It's where, you know, that it's going to be everywhere, or if it's just under the EU's plan. You know what I mean?
3: Mm-hmm.
2: So, okay, you know, we can tell, sure, we believe you. You're going to do everyone. Absolutely. Absolutely. I trust you that you're going to let us know every time. Hail to the victors. Beginning in the fall of next year, 2027, the University of Michigan's College of Literature, Science, and the Arts will not put grades on students' transcripts from their first semester. The transcript will indicate whether the student passed or received no credit for each course, but will not include a letter grade. The first semester grade covering pilot program is intended to help students start strong and curb the mental health crisis unfolding among college-age individuals. University professors beg for a return of the standardized test as students can't do basic math. We hear teachers all the time that are upset that they've had to pass students through to get them through high school, and now the colleges are paying for that because the students can't read or write. The University of Michigan joins four other American universities that have similar programs, including MIT, Caltech, Swarthmore College.
4: MIT and Caltech are doing that?
2: That's correct. Johns Hopkins University had a similar policy from 1971 until they eliminated it in 2017. So.
4: Wow.
2: We finally stopped.
4: But that's
2: doing
4: only
2: it
4: for the first semester of freshmen.
2: First semester of the freshmen.
4: For all of those schools?
2: Yeah.
4: Okay. So it's kind of a transitional period, sort of.
2: Yeah, they want the students, you know, the mental health crisis is going on.
4: I didn't realize that until now.
2: And if you go to the University of Michigan and get a C,
4: mm-hmm. you're in a crisis.
2: You're done for.
4: Yeah.
2: I mean, the LSA at University of Michigan is the largest of the 19 schools and colleges. They had 3,521 first year students last year. So there's a lot of kids heading in there. And apparently they're still going to receive grades, but the instructor feedback in every course for the first semester, but those grades are not going to show up anywhere. Mm. You're not going to be able to see them anywhere. And we also have a conflict of interest for a Supreme Court judge. Oh, boy. And I tell you what, apparently Justice Samuel Alito, they found out that Alito made somewhere between $400,000 and $2.9 million from fossil fuel investments between 2005 and 2024.
4: Oh, wow.
2: Oh, boy. That could be a problem because there's the SCOTUS, they're expected to hear a case on whether subnational governments, in this case, the city of Boulder, Colorado, can sue oil and gas companies.
4: And he's making money from an oil and gas
2: company.
4: They
2: want to sue Suncor Energy and ExxonMobil for contributing to climate change. So that's a problem. That right-wing lunatic had investments in fossil fuel investments. Wow, he better recuse himself right now.
4: He probably will.
2: He will.
4: He's
2: probably going to have to.
4: Yeah. I mean, Alito likes to avoid even the appearance, I think. And so I wouldn't be surprised if he recused himself.
2: I mean, and those are some pretty sweet investments. I'm glad I should have invested in them
4: myself. Seems to be going well.
2: No doubt.
4: Yeah.
2: That's your Chewing the Fat, Fat Five. Please subscribe to Chewing the Fat with Jeff Fitcher podcast, available wherever you get your podcasts. And you can hear my daily Fat Five during the Pat Gray Unleashed program, daily 7 to 9 Eastern, right before this show.
4: 888-727-BECK.
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0: Though the headlines might change, the threats facing Israel remain. 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
2: This is a Bloomberg Money Minute. OpenAI is on track to bring in $400 billion in annual revenue, roughly doubling its run rate from the end of 2025. The ChatGPT maker, which has seen a sharp uptick in demand for its AI agents, including Codec for coding and ChatGPT Work, has been cutting prices to better compete for cost-conscious buyers. It's been repositioning to compete against rival Anthropic ahead of both companies' IPOs. Shares of Reddit are surging. The social networking platform is set to join the S&P next week. Reddit will be adding to the benchmark prior to the start of trading on Tuesday. It replaces Avalon Bay Communities, which is being acquired by fellow S&P member Equity Residential. Since it went public in 2024, the company's sales have grown at a steady clip. In July, it posted its eighth consecutive quarter of more than 60% revenue growth. Market futures pointing to a mixed open right now. Dow futures down 0.1%. NASDAQ futures up 0.25%. S&P futures are flat. Erica Herskowitz, Bloomberg Radio.
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9: Pat and Jeffy for Glenn today, 888-727-BECK. Let's go to Sean in Texas. Sean, welcome.
10: Hi. Yes, sir.
9: Go ahead, Sean.
10: I wanted to pick y'all's brain about something that's been bothering me.
9: Okay.
10: With this whole Fauci deal, mm-hmm. with what was happening, and he was basically could not do the gain of function in the United States anymore.
9: Correct.
10: If he turns around and gives the contract to a foreign company mm-hmm. that's doing it overseas in their base country, doesn't this fall into the category of basically espionage? Because he's aiding a foreign government that's considered a threat to our government.
9: I don't know that it falls into the espionage category, but right. it definitely falls into, criminal activity.
11: Yes.
9: I think there's no question about that.
11: We know that he was absolutely,
9: he's a criminal.
11: Giving funds to those labs, knowing that they were going to give that funds to another lab mm-hmm. that was going to do the gain of function.
9: Mm-hmm.
11: He damn well knew that.
9: He knew that.
11: Absolutely knew that.
9: Yeah. And that's why. That is why he deflected all the attention away from the lab and said it was the wet market.
11: Yeah.
9: It was the bat soup that was responsible for the virus and all of that.
11: The whole thing, that's all
9: because
11: it was.
9: He didn't want you looking over here at the lab that
11: right.
9: he was funding. So, yeah. I mean, the guy should be tried. He should be in prison. He's not going to be.
11: No,
9: nothing will ever come of it.
11: I mean, they're trying their damnedest. I know they're trying to, you know, if the auto pen.
9: I mean, at least Rand Paul is trying his damnedest. Right. He's really done an incredible
11: yes,
9: job.
11: Yes, he has.
9: On this.
11: And they're trying to I love the auto pen angle, but it's not going to happen. President Biden has already said that he knew all about them and that they were that's my signature, so they're valid.
9: Mm-hmm.
11: We could make fun of it and be mad about it, but they're valid.
9: Yeah, I suppose.
11: According
9: I don't know.
11: To our rules.
9: I guess that remains to be seen, but the fact is, the underlying point is, nothing's ever going to come of it. Because it never does.
11: I mean, Fauci's an evil guy, and that's who he is.
9: And he's done a lot over the years. It's not just with COVID either. You go clear back to the HIV AIDS stuff in the 80s. I mean, yeah, he's been a problem for a really long
11: time.
9: He'll
11: face his own wrath.
9: After this life.
11: Yes.
9: Then maybe something will happen.
11: Absolutely.
9: I don't know.

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6: 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I'm Marty Casper. Accused CEO killer Luigi Mangione is expected to plead guilty this morning in his federal case in New York. Some spectators were seen sleeping outside the Lower Manhattan courthouse, where he's expected to make his plea to federal charges just weeks before his state trial is set to begin. 3 arrests made and 6 fake license plates were found in Albany yesterday in a citywide traffic crackdown. County Sheriff Craig Apple says law enforcement made more than 100 traffic stops, and they focused on high crime areas to deter criminal activity and improve public safety. An Albany man sentenced to over 8 years in prison after pleading guilty to gun and drug charges.
7: Federal prosecutors said 34-year-old DeAndre Caldwell, known on the street as Dillinger, admitted to receiving about 675 pounds of marijuana at his Hudson Avenue apartment between 2020 and 2022, and then sold it, along with THC edibles, through a slot in the door. Prosecutors said the marijuana was harvested on a commercial scale in Fresno, California. Chad Erickson, News Radio 103.1 and 810 WGY.
6: Flox adding new security features to its surveillance system after multiple reports of police abusing the cameras. Flox uses AI to scan and collect data on license plates, which is shared by police departments across the U.S. Dozens of officers have been accused of using the system for personal use, including stalking former partners. Gene Smart and Ted Danson were inducted into the TV Hall of Fame last night. Also inducted, South Park creators Trey Parker and Matt Stone, former 60 Minutes correspondent Ed Bradley, Netflix co-CEO Ted Sarandos, and documentary filmmaker Sheila Nevins. The Glenn Beck program continues on News Radio 103.1 and 810 WGY, the Capital Region's breaking news, traffic, and weather station.
8: Checking traffic on I-90 eastbound from Interstate 890 to the Northway. You'll find no delays or issues. Everything is moving up to speed so far this morning. And the Northway southbound from the Twin Bridges to I-90, you'll find everything is moving up to speed there as well. From the Market 32 Price Chopper Traffic Center, I'm Kenny Dees.
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12: The WGY AccuWeather forecast, mostly sunny, beautiful afternoon with a high of 80. Mainly cloudy and comfortable tonight, though, the low down to 55. Turning cloudy Saturday, the high of 79. Then sunny clouds on Sunday, a spotty afternoon thunderstorm, the high 77. Mostly cloudy, humid Monday with a shower in spots, the high of 82. From the WGY Weather Center, I'm meteorologist Jason Catarina.
13: 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On our next episode, we'll share the story of the eccentric inventor who changed how Americans ate, Clarence Birdseye. 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
4: Glenn Beck is on.
5: We're going to share with you this story Jeffy just found from May of a CIA agent who's in a little bit of hot water. But this is something I can't believe we haven't heard.
6: I don't remember talking about this story.
5: I don't think we did.
6: At all.
5: I don't think I saw that story.
6: It's unbelievable.
5: We'll get into that and tell you about that. Also, we got to get into what's going on in Minnesota, too, with the voting situation. James O'Keefe stumbled into something that's incredible. mind-boggling.
6: Yeah, it's mind-boggling.
5: We'll get into that as well. Coming up in 1 minute, one of the easiest mistakes to make when buying a house is assuming you're only buying a house. You're buying not just the house. You're buying a neighborhood, the commute, the school district, the neighbors that you haven't met yet. 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Right. I don't know how I haven't heard this story anywhere.
6: I've reread this thing twice now because it's so unbelievable. I mean, I cannot believe that we did not talk about this story.
5: I didn't even see it, let alone not talk about it.
6: I mean, it's dated May. It's an AP
5: That's amazing.
6: Story.
5: So, a CIA agent who's run into some problems.
6: A senior CIA official with top secret level clearance.
5: All right.
6: Accused of stealing hundreds of gold bars worth more than $40 million.
5: $40 million.
6: And, a lot of it was stashed at his home. he was arrested. David Rush was arrested and charged with criminal theft of public money.
5: Okay.
6: He lives in Virginia, so that's where he was arrested. From November to March, so this would have been in 2025, right, and 2026, Rush requested and received a significant quantity of foreign currency and tens of millions of dollars in gold bars.
5: Jeez.
6: For work-related expenses.
5: What? So he just asked for it.
6: Yeah.
5: And the CIA sent him how many gold bars? Tell us how many gold bars it was that they found at his home.
6: Well, more than 300 gold bars were
5: 300 gold
6: were
5: bars
6: seized
5: worth $40 million.
6: Yeah, that's correct.
5: Plus, he had $2 million in cash, right?
6: $2 million in U.S. currency and some 35 luxury watches, many of them Rolexes.
5: My gosh. Did he requisition those as well from the CIA?
6: Probably. And he had foreign currency as well.
5: I have got to get involved with the CIA somehow.
6: So, right?
5: How do I requisition resources from the CIA? That's a good gig.
6: That's a good gig. There's no doubt about that.
5: Jeez.
6: So they think that he, embezzled, stole, knowingly converted a thing of value of the United States for his personal use.
5: Yeah.
6: That's what they're charging him with. And they're, the FBI is working with the CIA and the Justice, Department of Justice in the investigation.
5: He must have been saying this was for some kind of,
6: covert operation.
5: Covert, sure.
6: And it very well may have been. I mean, how do we know that it wasn't?
5: Yeah, I don't know.
6: I mean, I don't know. Did he requisition, if they seized 300 gold bars, did he requisition 400? And he's already run through another 100? I mean, I don't know. We certainly haven't heard anything progress with this case, have we? Since May?
5: No.
6: Right. That's what I'm saying. He's just sitting in
5: jail. Haven't heard a word about
6: it. Is he just sitting in jail? Or,
5: I don't
6: know.
5: That's incredible.
6: So, The FBI affidavit also notes that Russ appears to have lied for years.
5: No.
6: About his education and military background.
5: Oh.
6: They found that he had falsely claimed to be a Navy pilot.
5: Okay.
6: That he graduated from Clemson University in South Carolina and Rensselaer Polytechnic Institute,
5: you
6: RPI,
5: nailed
6: in
5: nailed
6: New
5: it.
6: York. Thank you.
5: Nice.
6: Thank you.
5: Nice job.
6: I didn't graduate from Rensselaer.
5: No.
6: Instead, they found he had enlisted in the Navy. He was actually in the Navy in 1997.
5: Okay.
6: And then served in the U.S. Navy Reserves from 2004 until 2015.
5: But he wasn't a pilot, right?
6: He was honorably discharged as a lieutenant. It doesn't appear that he underwent any evaluations as a pilot during that time. And he didn't attend either college.
5: Wow. Does the CIA check any of your credentials that are listed on your resume?
6: I guess not.
5: Seriously, how does that happen?
6: I don't know.
5: You know, it's kind of like the Catch Me If You Can guy.
6: Yeah.
5: Whatever his name was, I can't remember.
6: Yeah, whatever. I mean, he's working for the government. He's out there.
5: You know, you almost have a little bit of admiration for somebody who can present themselves like this to where they're so confident and they're so commanding a presence that they just believe you. Yeah, I graduated from Clemson. And you pull all of that stuff off, and then you requisition 300 gold bars from your bosses at the CIA, and they just send it to you.
6: Yeah, all
5: right, here it is.
6: And I'm going to need $2 million in cash on top of that as well.
5: Not to mention millions in foreign currency, because I'm working on something really big.
6: I can't talk about it. I can't talk about it.
5: No, I can't tell you. I'd have to kill you if I told
6: and
5: you.
6: And I don't want to do that.
5: I don't want to do that.
6: It's amazing. Look, I'm going to say this out loud, and I shouldn't because now it's out there.
5: Mm-hmm.
6: But the movie should be already written for this.
5: No kidding. That's a great story. Great story.
6: We should write it today.
5: Yeah.
6: Actually, because I've already got a title for it.
5: And apparently he wasn't selling state secrets.
6: There's certainly no charges to that.
5: Yeah.
6: No, I don't.
5: He's just enriching himself.
6: But is he?
5: From the CIA.
6: But is he? Or are they just pissed that they, they didn't know he didn't go to college and they got hoodwinked by him and maybe he was actually working a case?
5: Well, if he had a legitimate case, I don't think they'd be charging him.
6: Okay. Okay.
5: I don't know. Pretty amazing.
6: I will certainly say that if I'm David Rush's attorney, he was working a case.
5: Well, yes. Yeah. No question about
6: that.
5: But
6: everybody's tight-lipped now. This story says that his attorney was no comment. The FBI
5: was
6: no comment.
5: Well, the CIA's
6: got to
5: be embarrassed at that.
6: Yeah.
5: I mean, that's a black mark on their record.
6: Oh, my gosh.
5: Are you kidding me? You just sent somebody tens of millions of dollars worth of gold and cash and foreign currency and Rolex watches.
6: Right.
5: And you were completely duped.
6: And you were hoodwinked by the whole thing.
5: Wow.
6: Like,
5: that's an embarrassment.
6: Just him being a CIA agent is an embarrassment.
5: Yeah.
6: Not knowing his history.
5: Yeah.
6: But
5: you couldn't even check to see if he went to Clemson.
6: So my question is,
5: wow.
6: I have another question. How many CIA senior agents are requesting gold bars and cash from around the world and receiving it?
5: No questions asked, apparently. That's, I mean.
6: Come on now. J.D. Vance, where's the fraud?
5: No kidding.
6: I know you're worried about the guy that's saying he has kids that doesn't have kids is the worst, but come on now.
5: It just makes you wonder how much of that is going on. Because he can't be the only one, right?
6: Right. I mean, if this.
5: Wow.
6: If my man, David Rush, figured out the way to requisition gold bars,
5: mm-hmm.
6: cash,
5: mm-hmm. Watches.
6: Maybe he spent can you get a Rolex watch with a gold bar? I was just asking for a friend. Can I just walk in
5: and plunk down the gold
6: bar? I want that watch there.
5: Wow.
6: Can that happen?
5: Not sure how that works, but.
6: Well, you do that with the cash. But I don't know if they didn't say that he requisitioned $2 million in cash. Or he requisitioned $4 million in cash and they only found $2 million. They didn't say any of that. It was just what they found when they
5: showed up at his house
6: and his office. So
5: Like really? To hear, yeah, how much? I'd love to hear more details.
6: Me too. And I how they doubt found out. We ever will.
5: Probably not.
6: I feel like this story.
5: Because again, that's an embarrassment to them. That's a huge embarrassment.
6: Yes.
5: Oof.
6: And I don't know how. I mean, the story obviously was somewhere out there. It's an AP story, made it in May.
5: Mm.
6: But I don't. I mean, I just
5: kind of flew under the radar.
6: It
5: though
6: popped up on this. It popped up on a website that I go to from time to time, and
5: so we're hoping like, that it's actually accurate.
6: It like might not. Yeah, it might be a fake AP story. Yeah, yeah. That's possible too. Never mind.

0: That's how they act.
1: Yeah, that is how they act.
0: Like it's the most outrageous situation ever. And it's interesting because what I've noticed throughout my life is that women do, in fact, have IDs.
1: Wait, what?
0: And so do minorities. Is that weird? You'll see minorities on a pretty regular basis driving cars, which normally means they've got some form of ID, like a driver's license. Yeah, it's possible. But this is why, again, this is why 84% of Americans are in favor of the SAVE Act.
1: Well, we don't have the votes, and I'm almost sick of you talking about it.
0: Do you think John Thune can count to 50? No.
1: No.
0: He can't.
1: No, well, actually, I think he can. He can count to 50. I can count. I have the numbers. If President Trump wants to come down here and try to get figured out, he can welcome to. John, that's your job.
0: Yeah.
1: That's what you were elected for.
0: He's just not willing to do it.
1: Yes. I'm sorry, Senator Thune.
0: But check this out. James O'Keefe and a friend go into the polling place, and they don't have any ID, but it goes beyond that. Check this out.
2: Well, if you're all in the same precinct,
3: yes.
2: And you are already registered, which looks like you are, then you can vouch for them as ID for them.
3: Oh, good.
0: Wait, what?
3: She says to me, I say, they do not need ID. She says, you are the ID.
4: He is the ID.
3: See, I am the ID.
5: And no ID needed. I just vouch for them.
2: Well, you're the ID.
5: I am
0: the
5: ID.
0: You are the ID.
5: How many people may I vouch for?
2: Eight.
5: Eight?
2: I thought it was six.
5: I can vouch for eight people. Eight people, no ID. We come right back. Thank you.
6: Most poll workers we visited were willing to let us vouch with no questions asked, even when presented with the most absurd situation imaginable. While other poll workers did take issue with our investigation, revealing their awareness that something about this vouching system.
1: Yes. So, and to also say, they were dressed as Muslims.
0: Right, yeah, for those listening on radio. One of them was in a complete burqa with just
1: the eyes showing.
0: The opening for his eyes so he could see out. So they had no idea who that person was.
1: James was in a white robe and had the imam hat on.
0: Yeah.
1: Which you can't, I mean.
0: So, is that, and that's why he can vouch for others? What?
1: Well, yeah.
0: Wait, what?
1: That's,
0: I just, so even he, who they were allowing to vouch for the others, didn't have to show an ID.
1: Right. He's the ID.
0: Why?
1: Because he's the imam.
0: And do they know that for a fact?
1: He's wearing the outfit. He's the imam.
0: Yeah, you couldn't fake that. You can't fake
1: it. You can't.
0: And
1: you can't get those hats and robes just anywhere. My gosh.
0: Well, except you can. But don't worry about that.
1: She just doesn't want to fight. She doesn't want to fight because she's afraid that if she says, no, I need ID to the Muslim imam, there's going to be a big fight. Mm. And on top of which, she doesn't care. She need, you know, I thought the people that worked at the polling stations were trained. Obviously, they need more training.
0: I would think so, yeah.
1: Yeah.
0: Yeah, that's got to make you feel good about the election process.
1: It does.
0: These kinds of things we're told from the left never happen. That never happens. Oh, you're being ridiculous. Nobody would do this. Fraud doesn't happen.
1: Right.
0: During the election. Huh. Is that right?
1: Right.
0: But this guy can walk into the voting place and he can vouch for eight people.
1: What is it?
0: Why? Since when is that a thing?
1: Is it six or eight?
0: Yeah, it's eight. It's eight.
1: Okay.
0: All right. How do we know it's not 80? Why is it six or eight? Does that end?
1: Every imam that comes in gets eight people.
0: Jeez.
1: Nine counting himself, right? So he gets to vouch for eight plus himself.
0: If that doesn't make you concerned about our process, I don't know what will.
1: Now, many states will tell you that's a freak
0: occurrence.
1: It's an anomaly.
0: And of course, I'm sure it's not. I'm sure. He did say some polling places didn't allow
1: it. Yeah. And look, every polling station I've gone to in Texas, I've gone to, I don't know, I think three different ones since I've lived here. And they ask
0: for ID.
1: I show my ID.
0: You need to show your driver's license.
1: I show my ID, I vote.
0: Yeah. Right. But in Minnesota, you don't have to do that. And you can even vouch for eight other people just because you're you.
1: And
0: I
1: look,
0: guess.
1: Everybody that was coming into the polling stations here, at least in Texas, everybody that was in line, you know, in front of me.

0: behind me all had their idea, which makes it kind of like you said, that people do have their IDs.
1: Yeah, they kind of, they do. They do. That's why it's such a popular act. That's why it's so popular to have to show your ID at the polling place so that we know you're an American citizen. Yeah. There's almost nobody who's against that.
0: It makes no sense. I mean, when you show your ID for a million other things.
1: Yeah.
0: A million other things.
1: In order to get a Blockbuster video card, you had to show your ID.
0: Right.
1: It's incredible. All right. 888-727-BECK. More in 1 minute.
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1: It is Pat and Jeffy for Glenn today. 888-727-BECK. If that doesn't boggle your mind, what we just saw from James O'Keefe in Minnesota, I don't know what will boggle.
0: It's a problem. It's a problem.
1: You think?
0: It's a problem.
1: Yeah, that's a big problem. I don't know if it's just because they appeared to be Muslim that they didn't push him.
0: Right.
1: A little bit.
0: And maybe the full documentary has a white guy come up.
1: Yeah.
0: And do the same
1: thing.
0: It'd
1: be interesting to see.
0: That would be.
1: Because we have no idea how many non-citizens are voting in our elections. Right. Now. How many dead people are voting in our elections. There's no way to tell, but you know it's some.
0: Absolutely. That's evidence in and of itself.
1: Yeah.
0: That it's some.
1: Yeah. And what does it take to get the left to be serious about this? Well, they don't ever want to because they know it's to their advantage. When non-citizens are voting, they're not voting conservative. I think we can all pretty much agree on that. When non-citizens vote, it's not for a Republican. It's for someone else. The DSA candidate. I do know that. Yeah, that's a fact. You can take that right to the bank.
0: Okay.
1: All right.
0: All right.
1: I don't even need to requisition gold bars from the CIA to make that one stick.
0: Can we requisition stuff here?
1: We should try. At least give it a shot.
0: I mean, I will say that I've requisitioned an escalator in this building for years, and it hasn't really worked.
1: So it has not worked at all. Maybe you should put on a burqa, and then maybe it would.
0: I love that idea.
1: Put on a burqa and walk with a limp, and I bet we get our escalator.
0: I love that idea. I want one. That's going to happen.
1: We also have to show you, since we're deep in it now, we got to show you the Minnesota Senate nominee. The Democrat nominee, Peggy Flanagan, talking about trans kids. This person could be in the Senate shortly.
0: Yeah, this video, I think, is from after the shooting in Minnesota. But she is still, I mean, she's still the lieutenant governor.
1: Yeah.
0: And she is agonizing.
1: Oof. You won't believe it. Also, El Sayed's sister had some fascinating things to say. She's a professor at the University of Chicago. I can't wait to share that with you.
0: She's wonderful.
1: I love it. Everything's fine in America. Don't even worry about it. Everything's fine.

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8: 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I'm Marty Casper. The Albany Industrial Development Agency may sue the developers of the stalled Western Avenue project. The agency says the developer defaulted on an agreement requiring construction to move forward on new apartments and retail space there. Potential litigation expected to be discussed when the board meets August 31st. Treasury Secretary Scott Bessent says the U.S. is preparing to put economic pressure on Iran, the likes of which have never been seen. Bessent told Newsmax that the measures will be a combination of economic isolation and the continued blockade of the Iranian ports in the Strait of Hormuz. Brown's Beach in Stillwater is back open after being closed due to storm damage in July. They had to bring in 54 tons of sand to return the beach to normal levels. The Glenn Beck program continues on News Radio 103.1 and 810 WGY, the Capital Region's breaking news, traffic, and weather station.
9: Checking traffic on the Northway. The Northway going northbound from I-90 to the Twin Bridges. You'll find no delays or issues. Everything is moving up to speed so far this morning. And in Waterville, Route 7 westbound after Bought Road, the right shoulder is blocked due to a disabled vehicle. From the Market 32 Price Chopper Traffic Center, I'm Kenny Dees.
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14: The WGY AccuWeather forecast, a beautiful Friday afternoon with mostly sunny skies, the high of 80. Mainly cloudy tonight, but cool and comfy with the low down to 55. Turning cloudy for us on Saturday. The nicer of the weekend days, though, it stays dry with the high 79. Sun and cloud Sunday with a spotty afternoon thunderstorm, the high 77. A shower in spots Monday, the high of 82. From the WGY Weather Center, I'm meteorologist Jason Caterina.
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25: It happened. Where you could maybe fix that problem.
26: I'm sorry, I was about, I was requisitioning 300 gold bars.
25: Oh, okay. Yeah,
26: I wasn't listening. What were you saying?
25: I forget. Let's go to Colleen in Tennessee. Colleen, welcome to the Glenn Beck Program with Pat and Jeffy.
27: Good morning.
25: Morning.
27: I am a former Minnesota resident, and about 12 years ago when I was voting there in a local election, I witnessed a small bus, like a small school bus, pull up to the polling place, which was at a public housing complex.
25: Mm-hmm.
27: And a Muslim gentleman came out, vouched for the entire bus.
25: Jeez.
27: And when he gave the polling, they were in front of me in line. When he gave the address for each of these people, he gave a name and the address that we were standing in, just gave different apartment numbers for all of these people. He assisted all of them in voting. They got back on the bus and they left.
25: Wow. Jeez. So not when only did he vouch for them, but he helped them vote?
27: Yeah, they didn't speak any English.
25: Wow.
27: When I asked, why did they come on a bus if they all live in this building? The poll worker said, we're not allowed to ask.
25: Wow.
27: And the accusations have been in Minnesota for many years. This was about 12 years ago.
26: Right.
27: That they go from polling place to polling place in these buses. and they pay these people and they vote over with the same people.
25: Yeah,
27: I have no
25: right.
27: idea.
25: Why
27: wouldn't you? I don't know. I can't say. Well,
25: yeah.
27: But
25: incredible.
27: There's nothing to stop them. Nothing to stop them whatsoever. The poll workers aren't even allowed to ask. No one has to show any kind of ID whatsoever. Not even the person doing the vouching.
25: Wow. I just can't even... I can't understand how that's a thing.
26: Well, the person that Thanks, you saw Tony. Doing the vouching. No, don't go anywhere yet. The person not doing the vouching, was he wearing an I-Man hat?
27: No.
25: Imam. Oh, but it's...
26: Whatever. No.
25: But okay.
26: Okay,
25: so he
26: you.
25: Wasn't even wearing the Imam hat, and he was
26: the Imam
25: still hat. The voucher.
26: Yeah.
25: All right. Thanks, Colleen. And... apparently, this is legal. I looked up the situation for a registered voter can vouch for your residency in Minnesota. The process is known officially as vouching.
26: And it's, so it's official.
25: It's used during same-day voter registration.
26: Okay.
25: So all you have to, and again, not even
26: same-day
25: the same-day
26: voter registration.
25: Not even the voucher has to show ID. So what are you basing any of it on? Wow, that is staggering. I don't know what you do about that when you can't even get John Thune to put this thing to a vote to get this SAVE Act passed in America so we could at least clean up some of this.
26: We need it desperately.
1: Well, it never happens. What you're talking about, that never happens.
25: Really? It's apparently happening all the time. Colleen just talked about 12 years ago
26: right,
25: it was happening.
26: Right. Right. That's why it's so embedded now in Minnesota. I mean, they've been doing it for so long.
25: For so long. It's just second nature to them now.
26: Think of the millions of dollars that have gone fraudulently to those Minnesota residents.
25: Yeah.
26: Holy cow. I mean, we're just seeing the tip of the iceberg now.
25: And they don't make any secret about it.
26: No. No. I mean, look, there were videos out long before Nick Shirley came along, and nobody paid any attention.
25: Mm-hmm.
26: And thankfully for Nick Shirley, at least someone started paying attention when he posted his videos.
25: I think the key to that was the Leering Center.
26: Yeah.
25: Because
26: that was great.
25: If they had
26: a good move on his part.
25: If they hadn't misspelled the name of the center, if it would have been Learning Center, nobody would have paid attention to that either.
26: You're probably right.
25: But that was a great hook, and so that stuck.
26: Yeah.
25: And I hear it called Learing Center every time somebody mentions it.
26: Yeah.
25: So
26: that was it. You're right.
25: So great that he was able to.
26: Yeah, I mean, thankfully
25: put this into the national psyche.
26: For him. Yeah.
25: Yeah.
26: Yeah, it was great.
25: Really good job by him. Also in Minnesota, they have a Senate nominee, Peggy Flanagan, who...
26: Oh, she's running for Senate, not governor.
25: Yeah, she's running for Senate. And
26: even better.
25: She's got some great feelings about trans kids. Here's what she had to say.
2: Because let's be clear.
25: All right.
2: This is life-affirming and life-saving healthcare.
25: No.
2: When our children tell us who they are, it is our job as grown-ups to listen and to believe them.
25: Pause it for a second. So if your child says, I'm an astronaut, you should believe that. If he says, I'm a fireman and I'm putting out fires, that's why I've sprayed water all over the living room here. And TV was on
26: fire. Good little Timmy.
25: Right?
26: Thank you.
25: This is so ridiculous. So if your 10-year-old comes to you, your 10-year-old boy comes to you and says, you know what, I feel like I might be a girl, then you should listen to that and you should indulge that and I guess take action on that from this 10-year-old because he'll never change his mind. His mind's obviously made up. He's 10. He's had 10 years to think about this.
26: Yeah.
25: So obviously he's a girl. We need to cut off body parts. How stupid is this?
26: I mean,
25: wow. How dangerous is it?
26: Well, when you start talking about medical procedures, it's absolutely dangerous, and these people are out of their minds for that. I mean, I could even maybe go as far as saying, you know, if Timmy thinks he's a girl, you let Timmy wear a dress for a day because tomorrow he's going to want to be the fireman, right? But when you start talking about medical procedures, and then you're out of your mind. The kid is 10.
25: When you start giving them medication.
26: Yeah.
25: No. When they have chemical castration.
26: You're the one with the problem.
25: When that
26: starts to happen.
25: Yeah. It's just insanity.
26: The child should not be dependent on you.
25: She had more to say about this.
26: Oh, yeah.
3: That's what it means to be a good parent.
25: No. It's the opposite.
26: I wonder if she has any children. I know she's an Ojibwe activist.
25: Oh, yeah. And I guess she is pretty Ojibwe, though.
26: Yeah.
25: Right?
26: Oh, yeah. Oh,
25: this is not like an Elizabeth Warren situation.
26: No, it is not. She was born into, I think, an indigenous and Irish family.
25: Yeah. Okay.
26: She's a member of the Ojibwe and a member of the White Earth Nation.
25: Me too.
26: Yeah.
25: Me too. I think we can all relate to that. Right.
26: So, right.
25: Mm-hmm.
26: Right. So I don't know that she actually has any children, which would be wonderful if she did, wouldn't it?
25: Yeah. And especially if they got any concerns about, you know, who they are and what they want to do, because they should know exactly right now what they want to be. And if they say they're a different gender, then by golly, start the process right then and there. That's part of being a good parent. What's the matter with you? El Sayed's sister, Abdul Rahman Mohammed El Sayed, has a sister, and she goes to she's a professor at the University of Chicago. And just to give you an idea how wonderful this family is and what solid Americans they are, listen to what she had to say. I guess this was this last year?
26: 2025.
25: Yes. Okay. It was 2025. She's wearing a mask still, which tells you a lot.
26: Boy, it sure does. They all are. All right. We see a couple people there and they're wearing masks. So it must be a mandate.
25: 5 years after the pandemic, she's still wearing a mask.
26: Well, stuff lingers.
25: Yeah, it does.
26: Stuff lingers.
25: It does. And here she is.
4: The University of Chicago. It's evil. No. Like, you know,
25: evil?
4: It's a colonial landlord.
25: For just a
4: like,
25: sec. By the way, she's at the University of Chicago right now. And she works there.
26: As a professor.
25: So she's working for this evil colonial...
26: Landlord.
25: Right now. All right, go ahead.
4: The University of Chicago is evil. Like, you know, it's a colonial landlord. Yeah. Like, why would I put any of my political energy into this space? And I kind of had a little bit of disdain for like people who spent a lot of time doing that. And the genocide really collapsed that and made me realize that, two things. One is that, well, my students needed me. So it was like, I have to organize here to take care of my students who I do care about. But I also realized, and I think this is a lesson, this is a painful lesson that a lot of us in the Palestine Solidarity Movement have been learning, is that we don't have power. We can shift the moral authority all we want. We've won the moral question. Like the imperative that we've had. Check. Like,
25: no.
4: Put Palestine in the national consciousness. We did it. You know, make people sympathetic to Palestine. Teach the history. We did it. Like now you have white boys on the north side of Chicago being like, hey man, free Palestine. I'm like, okay. Now did not see it coming. Glad it's here. But what we don't have is power. And I think for me, the question of base building is about, I think the question that I'm asking myself and I'm asking you to ask yourself is, where can I actually build power? Turns out, I work at one of the biggest employers in the city of Chicago. I work at a place that is a landlord, a healthcare provider, a police force, but they are, right? And a place where I have access to thousands of people that I could potentially organize. And you know what? It's not fun. Organizing academics? Next time you're in your organizing meeting being frustrated, please think of me. Please think about me trying to organize like academics. Like,
5: is brutal. I never saw this coming. However, but I'm just like, actually, this is where I need to build power, right? Like, this is my best possible structural leverage. And so I do one-on-ones with my liberal colleagues who are like, well, I don't know, but you know, I just think we should live the life of the mind here in Hyde Park. Where we are. And I was like, yeah, you know, I hear you totally. Yeah.
25: Wow. That is the kind of radical that's teaching kids at the University of Chicago. Holy and then we God. Wonder how they come out of that hellhole thinking the way they do.
26: That's
25: listen
26: amazing.
25: To the propaganda she vomited out of her stupid face. Boy, that's unreal.
26: She's El Said's half-sister.
25: Half-sister.
26: Man, Thanksgiving yeah. must be fun.
25: Oh, my gosh. How would you love to have both of them over for dinner?
26: Makes
25: wouldn't that be great?
26: That would be great.
25: What a powerful discussion great. We could all have at the dinner table. Just what a treat. What a treat. More coming up in a minute.
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2: 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SpaceX completed its $60 billion acquisition of artificial intelligence coding startup Cursor, a key part of Elon Musk's bid to gain ground on rival Anthropic and OpenAI. The takeover, one of the largest tech acquisitions ever, is intended to help Musk's firm bolster efforts to build more advanced AI tools to streamline tasks, including for coding, a lucrative market for AI. Musk's AI venture, now known as SpaceX AI, previously had limited business adoption and carried out a series of job cuts and restructurings. Uber is ramping up its global robo-taxi coverage, partnering with Chinese operator Pony AI. The companies plan to deploy 2,000 of Pony AI's self-driving taxis across Europe and expand the robo-taxi partnership to the Middle East. In late March, Uber and Pony AI launched a commercial robo-taxi service in Croatia, which they claim is the first in Europe. On Wall Street, stocks are slightly higher, all three major averages up just a fraction. Erica Herskowitz, Bloomberg Radio.
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10: Pat, jumping for Glenn. Wow. This is a mind-boggling thing.
11: Again?
10: Yeah, there's more. There's more. We don't have time for it just here. But after the top of the hour, we'll get into some of this stuff. It's incredible. It's just, if you weren't seeing it every day, you wouldn't believe it. 5 years ago, we wouldn't have thought any of this possible. And yet, here we are.
11: Here we are.
10: And once you're in it,
11: you're in it.
10: And we got to deal with it.
11: I know.
10: Meantime, let's talk to Greg in New York. Hey, Greg, welcome.
12: Hey, guys. You know what I don't understand? How come President Trump doesn't send J.D. Vance into the Senate to push up on Thune? Because you guys know, you guys are good with the history, right?
10: Mm-hmm.
12: You guys know who used to run that Senate, right?
10: Yeah.
11: Yeah, Mitch McConnell, who up we don't until, know. Oh, wait. We don't know where he's at.
12: Up until 1953, the Vice President of the United States called the shots.
11: Yeah, right. He's just a tiebreaker vote now,
10: That's
11: right?
10: That's about all he does now.
11: Yeah.
10: Yeah, so...
12: Yeah, well, what happened?
10: Died.
11: Yeah.
10: Times change.
11: Yeah, we've evolved.
10: Yeah, we got strong leaders like John Thune instead. Right. Greg, haven't you noticed what a powerhouse that man is? Appreciate the call, thanks. That's why we didn't want John Thune to be majority leader to begin with, because he sucks.
11: Right.
10: It's so frustrating. So very, very frustrating.
11: And by the way... we still don't know where Mitch McConnell is.
10: I made
11: the joke about Mitch McConnell being the leader of the Senate, but that's absolutely true. And we still don't know where the heck he is.
10: Well, I mean, he was the Senate leader for a long time. And, you know, the man has some power and some responsibilities.
11: Yes.
10: And all of that has just been flushed down the toilet because he hasn't been there for 62 days
11: now. And we're to believe, missed all kinds of votes, and we're to believe that now that they're in the break, he's busy working, rehabbing, and working on the Senate business and the state business, because this is state time now. Mm-hmm. We're supposed to be back home meeting with constituents, but Mitch is, you know, rehabbing in Washington,
10: frankly, D.C. We don't even know if he's alive. To be honest,
11: we don't.
10: We haven't seen proof of life in those 62 days. They sent out a couple AI-generated or old photos with his wife. Other than that, we've not seen or heard from Mitch McConnell.
11: We have not.
10: Not at all. I guess we do have the word of Scott Jennings, so if you believe that, everything's fine. And he'll be back soon.

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8: 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I'm Marty Casper. A new aircraft carrier is headed to the Middle East after reports of mental health concerns for the crew of the USS Abraham Lincoln. James Gooderson reports the USS George Washington has left Vietnam and will be replacing the Lincoln.
9: The USS George Washington is leaving the Pacific Theater as we speak, and it means that China will have free rein to exert its own influence over its geographical neighbors with its own aircraft carrier.
8: The Abraham Lincoln, which is supporting U.S. operations in the Iran War, has been at sea for more than 265 days. It left San Diego in late November, setting a modern carrier record for its deployment. Saratoga County deputies arrested a Milton man for allegedly creating a fake basketball team and getting money from parents to join the non-existent team. Police say Norbert Sizdiak collected money from parents from February to April of this year in Malta. He faces grand larceny, petty larceny, and scheme to defraud charges. A man accused of starting Southern California's Palisades fire is facing a new set of charges. Federal prosecutors filed a revised indictment against Jonathan Reindernight. In June, a judge declared a mistrial after a jury ended up in a deadlock. A recall to tell you about. Some Horizon Organic brand chocolate milk items sold at Price Chopper and Market 32 stores have been recalled because the drink may spoil before the listed Best Buy date. Horizon says both the 12 packs and 18 packs were recalled. You can bring the product back to the store and get a refund. The Glenn Beck program continues on News Radio 103.1 and 810 WGY, the Capital Region's breaking news, traffic, and weather station.
6: Checking traffic on I-90. I-90 going eastbound from the Northway to 787. You'll find no delays or issues. Everything is moving up to speed so far this morning. And Route 7 eastbound from the Northway to 787. You'll find everything is moving up to speed there as well. From the Market 32 Price Chopper Traffic Center, I'm Kenny Dees.
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11: This is Lee Habib, host of Our American Stories. 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
13: The WGY Acme Weather Forecast, mostly sunny, beautiful afternoon with a high of 80. Mainly cloudy and comfortable tonight, though, the low down to 55. Turning cloudy Saturday, the high of 79. Then sun and clouds on Sunday, a spotty afternoon thunderstorm, the high 77. Mostly cloudy, humid Monday with a shower in spots, the high of 82. From the WGY Weather Center, I'm meteorologist Jason Caterina.
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25: Awesome.
24: Want to get you there about safe. That. Yeah, right. And in one piece. So that'll be great. The Washington Post just did an interesting analysis of who's coming up in the Democrat Party for 2028. You know, we were talking about Republicans and J.D. Vance, Marco Rubio, Ron DeSantis. All great, solid picks. Who are they going to run against? We'll tell you the possibilities coming up in 1 minute.
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24: Thanks for joining us. Been wondering about 2028. We got the immediate concern of the midterms, which a little shaky right now, and I'm hoping that goes well because it needs to go well. It really does.
25: Well, we saw that Mike Rogers was in front of El Said in,
24: that's awesome.
25: In Michigan, which is awesome.
24: That was a 51-47 split, I think.
25: Yeah, 51.
24: So he's up by 4 points.
25: Up by 4 points, but when they break it down, you know, the by whites, he's winning.
24: By a lot.
25: By men, he's winning.
24: Well, yeah.
25: By white women college degree, he's losing.
24: Right.
25: That's a problem.
24: Mm-hmm.
25: That's a problem. They're pretty much, it's pretty much even with just women. And, with, non-white people. Ooh.
24: Not good.
25: That's not good.
24: It's a big spread, I'm sure.
25: Yeah, it is.
24: So the Post, the Washington Post says the standout potential candidates for 28 for the Democrats are as follows. John Ossoff.
25: That's Pat Gray.
24: That's my pick.
25: That's the one. You're the predictable market man on that.
24: I think he's the guy. I think he's the one they're going to run with.
25: You called that so long ago. That's a good call.
24: John Ossoff, Wes Moore, Raphael Warnock, and a few other names that.
25: Who's the other one? Is it Ossoff and
24: Ossoff, Wes Moore.
25: Oh yeah, Wes Moore from
24: Governor
25: Maryland.
24: Maryland. And then Warnock.
25: Also
24: from Georgia, right? The two senators.
25: Yeah.
24: From the great state of Georgia.
25: Right. And Warnock's not likable enough to run for president.
24: No, I think you're right about that. But Ossoff has said about the Trump administration, it's the cruelest, most arrogant group of people who have ever ascended to high office in modern American history.
25: Is it?
24: Okay.
25: Is it? Okay. Jeez. Can you give us a couple of examples?
24: No,
25: Senator
24: he can't.
25: Ossoff.
24: No, of course he can't. And he doesn't.
25: I mean, are you just angry that now the, Trump's getting his name back on the Kennedy Center? You just mad about that?
24: And is that a done deal or they're just considering?
25: The board, the Kennedy
24: that's
25: board.
24: That's an issue for the left.
25: A big time issue. And the judge already said take it down. And the board has now voted to put it back up. So
0: it's going to be fun to watch that.
25: It's very, very fun.
0: Now, a pollster, a Democrat pollster, Nancy Zedunskowitz, said for the first time since Obama, there'd be a candidate that unites the progressive Democratic lane and black voters. She's talking about Warnock.
25: There. Yeah, no way.
0: Moore, the first time Maryland governor and only sitting black governor, is described by some Democrats as young and vibrant. But Ossoff,
25: yeah, he's pretty good,
0: she says, is currently on fire. And Moore is also the type of guy who could really catch fire, yes, but he's not on fire yet.
25: No, he's not, but he could. He's way better than Warnock.
0: And that's why this reminds me so much of 1992. In 90 and 91, nobody had ever heard of Bill Clinton. He's an Arkansas governor. Nobody ever heard of him. Who's heard of him? Right. And he came out of the blue, and I think that's what's going to happen this time. I hope he's not going to be elected president, but I think the nominee will be somebody we don't think about a lot.
25: You could make that case about Obama, too.
0: Yes. Oh, that's true.
25: I mean, Obama one little speech in 2004. As a state senator or whatever he was, and the world was in love.
0: Yeah. Then they finally get to Kamala Harris. This summer, the Post writes, Democrats recommended that South Carolina vote first in the Democrat process. That boosts black voters' representation in picking the nominee and Kamala Harris's fortunes, given that the former vice president and 2024 nominee is probably the candidate on this list with the most support among black women. She's been rallying voters for the midterm elections by touting her controversial plan to abolish the Electoral College and add justices to the Supreme Court. Oh, that is...
25: My gosh.
0: That can't happen.
25: Right.
0: Oof. That would be catastrophic. Then they list Gavin Newsom, of course. Josh Shapiro, the Pennsylvania governor. He's not going to make it because Democrats hate Jews. They're too anti-Semitic now. They're not going to do that.
25: I mean, look, Kamala Harris told us that. Mm-hmm. Right? Kamala Harris, we witnessed that. She couldn't do the Jew.
0: And she couldn't do the gay.
25: Couldn't
0: do either one of them because the backlash she feared. It's pretty amazing.
25: Their own rules just don't agonize.
0: I know. Then we get to AOC, Alexandria Ocasio-Cortez. Democrat socialists are having their own moment. After helping New York City mayor become mayor, they and the broader progressive movement ousted longtime members of Congress in deep blue cities and won hard-fought primary in Michigan. AOC was one of the first members of the Democratic Socialists of America to win federal office.
25: Local member.
0: Right. She's not the national office.
25: She is not part of the national office.
0: Because they kind of disowned her. She won't say that Israel should be destroyed, so
25: she's not good enough.
0: She's not good enough for the DSA. Another one they mentioned, and this is a kind of a frightening possibility because he's a veteran, former astronaut, Mark Kelly.
25: So we were told that this was Obama's guy, right? That Obama wanted him instead of Kamala in the beginning after Joe Biden dropped out. That was the big fight. Which is why they say it took so long for Biden to, endorse Kamala and say she was the one because they were fighting over Mark Kelly. But he has really turned into, the Trump derangement syndrome and whatever other douchey stuff about that man. Mm-hmm. He's really come across with that.
0: He's less likable than
25: very
0: he used
25: much
0: to be.
25: So. He's
0: unlikable.
25: The Trump derangement syndrome has turned him into a really ugly human.
0: It's very true. Yeah. Then they have to mention, of course, Pete Buttigieg. Because,
25: of course,
0: he's homophobic if you don't mention him.
25: Right.
0: We don't want to be homophobic, and neither does the Washington Post.
25: And that's why they throw in, what's his face from Pennsylvania, too, because they want to pretend like they, we like Jews.
0: We're not anti-Semitic.
25: Do ya?
0: Yeah.
25: Okay.
0: Right.
25: All right.
0: Their middle of the pack possibilities, include J.B. Pritzker, the billionaire governor of Illinois.
25: He thinks a lot of himself, but that's not going to happen.
0: He does. Andy Beshear. the governor of Kentucky, who is trying like crazy to get Mitch McConnell to respond to anything, to say anything, to do anything.
25: And the now I'm thinking about him running for president. If he, that's why he's kind of gone quiet now. Okay. So if he waits a little bit, till after the election to, get loud about Mitch McConnell, he could really make a face for himself.
0: Yeah. He could.
25: That's not a bad, that's not a bad call.
0: Jared Polis, the governor of Colorado. I don't see it happening.
25: Nah, nobody knows who he is.
0: Gretchen Whitmer. Nobody cares about her anymore.
25: She's a nightmare.
0: I think she's out.
25: Yeah, she's out. Same with what's her. She's in the same boat as what's her face from New York. They're just both. Yeah, okay, we got you.
0: Then the Post mentions people like Cory Booker and a few other senators. I don't think Cory Booker doesn't have a chance.
25: No, and he's in the same boat as Warnock. They're the same kind of mold. They're not. It's not going to happen.
0: Chris Murphy from Connecticut. No.
25: Oh yeah, he's. He thinks he's pretty. I mean, he looks good on a soundbite from time to time.
0: That's but about no. Wow. A blast from the past, Rahm Emanuel.
25: Oh, yeah. He's been making a little bit of noise.
0: Yeah.
25: He's trying. That's right. Yeah, he is.
3: Remember me? I was with Bill Clinton. Remember? Remember?
25: That's absolutely right.
3: People used to like me and know who I was. Remember me?
25: And I'm not as far left as those other people. Remember me? Yeah, he definitely is doing that.
0: Yeah.
25: Yeah.
0: And Ro Khanna. Congressman from California.
25: He's, again, he's not likable enough.
0: No, he's not.
25: Makes a lot of good noise, and he's, you know, he's got Trump derangement syndrome too, but he,

0: politics from time to time.
1: Yeah.
0: One of the very few. So he's got a little bit of credibility, and then he's got this great life at ESPN. Yeah. I can't see it happening.
1: No way.
0: I mean, I think he likes to be listened to.
1: Sure.
0: I think he likes to be noticed and talked about.
1: Which is why he gets the politics stuff.
0: Yeah.
1: Right. Yeah. And he doesn't do it on his ESPN deal. He does it on his own little podcast, but it gets tied into the ESPN because he's so big there. He's not going to get rid of that.
0: But the thing is, I don't think any of them can beat J.D. Vance. I really don't. And they're going to be hammering
1: Marco
0: him.
1: Rubio?
0: Well, yeah, or Marco. I don't know.
1: Oh, boy. Marco comes back.
0: I think he could win, too. I'm not as confident about him winning against
1: JD.
0: Any of them as JD for some reason.
1: I mean, I do like the JD Vance Marco Rubio ticket.
0: That would be
1: powerful. Like that.
0: It's not going to happen, but I'd love that ticket. They're interchangeable. Either one could be at the top, but again, JD's not going to be the vice presidential candidate.
1: I mean,
0: no way. No way would he do that.
1: He
0: could
1: be our running vice president. That's
0: forever.
1: His job.
0: Yeah. Yeah, every year now.
1: We got Ron DeSantis being governor from multiple states. Mm-hmm. After time runs out, you move on. And you got J.D. Vance as the perpetual vice president.
0: And for some reason, I think in the mind of most people, most Republicans, DeSantis has already been eliminated. I don't know why that is.
1: Why is that?
0: I don't know why. And I guess it's just because he ran against Trump, but so did these other guys. So did Marco, you know?
1: And he's the guy that ran against Trump that didn't really get the firestorm of mm-hmm. Donald Trump. I mean, Marco got destroyed.
0: Yeah.
1: I mean, I'm still calling him
0: And we love him now.
1: I'm still calling him Little Marco as
0: a
1: joke. Uh-huh. But, I mean, that was for real.
0: Yeah, it was.
1: During that election.
0: There was some animosity between
1: Yeah.
0: That's all forgiven and forgotten.
1: It sure is. I'm the only Marco would be. No, we don't think about that.
0: But in DeSantis's case, it's not. You know,
1: right?
0: I think the big Trump supporters still have a thing against him.
1: They do.
0: It's weird. Yeah. 888-727-BECK. More coming up in 60 seconds.
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0: All right, there's a Nashville teacher talking about the state of education, and I'm sure the state of education has never been better, right? We've got a perfect situation in our state of education.
1: We sure do.
0: Here's this teacher talking about it.
3: These kids are leaving high school and going to college, and they couldn't fill in 4 words.
1: Man.
3: 4 words. I literally broke down in the middle of class. This is only day 2. And I have seniors who simply cannot read and seniors who cannot write.
0: Wow. Nashville, Tennessee.
3: They can reason. They have the ability to defend their reasoning if it's talking to their homeboy. But applying that to a written text, 2 paragraphs, they couldn't do it.
0: Oh, man.
3: Our young black men, our young brown men, our young black girls, and our young brown girls.
0: That's really heartbreaking.
1: It sure is.
0: Because you could tell it's sincere, and he really feels it. He's really concerned about them. And, yeah, they're 17. if they're

0: seniors in high school and they can't read?
1: Right.
0: How does that even
1: can't put
0: happen?
1: Things down? I don't know. And look, he, you know, by the time they get to him, you know, he can do everything he can to make it better, but it's going to take more than a class
0: right
1: every other day or every, how many times he has to see them.
0: Well, and if you get him at seniors and you got to take him all the way back to first grade to learn how to read, oof.
1: Right.
0: That's putting them way behind anyway. Right. Even if you teach them how to read now, because they should be at a whole different level and they're not.
1: And that's, you know, then we get them into college. I don't know, you know, they get accepted into college somehow. Mm-hmm. You don't want to give them grades because you don't want them to feel bad.
0: So a lot of that, I think people are attributing a lot of that to the COVID situation where they were out of school for, in some cases, a year and a half or 2 years for some of these kids. And were just online doing it at their own pace and speed, and it just didn't work.
1: Right. Because they did nothing.
0: So now how do you like the school closures during COVID? How'd that work out for us? Not very well.
1: But if they were already behind even before then.
0: Yeah.
1: Right? I mean,
0: yeah,
1: so.
0: Oh, for sure. They should have been able to read by then.
1: Yeah. That's why there was, what state, was it Mississippi or Louisiana that had, I think it was Mississippi, that was breaking down their kids so that if they couldn't read at a certain level in second or third grade, they were mandated to redo the class, redo the year.
0: Yeah.
1: You're just going to, you got to get it right.
0: Instead of just pushing them ahead.
1: Right.
0: Let them go.
1: Right.
0: Well, no. That's not doing him any favors.
1: In second and third grade and fourth grade, that's the time to hold the kids back.
0: Yeah.
1: Because they don't feel
0: right.
1: Like it's a terrible thing.
0: Mm-hmm.
1: You start holding kids back in 10th, 11th, and 12th grade. Mm-hmm. Now you're looking at peer pressure and
0: right.
1: jokes and, you know, it's not, it's not a good thing.
0: Yep. Then we've got these students who went on a great field trip.
1: Oh,
0: a great field trip to a mosque.
1: I was so angry at this video yesterday.
0: Check this out. Oh.
2: It's always exciting to have the opportunity to speak to the general community about Islam.
0: Sure.
2: Yeah. And this past week, right before Ramadan started, we were blessed to have a group of high school students from Kingwood High School and Atascocita High School.
0: Oh, this is in the Houston area.
2: Visit the Centro Islamico.
0: Perfect. Okay.
2: And this group was mixed with Muslims and people from other faiths.
1: Uh-huh.
0: Okay.
1: Uh-huh.
2: And their teachers wanted them to see a different side of the Muslims, the diversity within our community.
0: Sure.
2: And these are, brothers and sisters, of the greatest blessings that we can have.
1: Yeah.
2: Is to be able to explain to the younger generation not only what Islam is and how it impacted our lives, but also giving them an insight to the work of Islam in Spanish.
0: All right. Well,
2: and
0: that's
2: also,
0: awesome.
1: I was so angry at that.
0: When is the Christian trip?
1: Thank you.
0: When are they going to the cathedral or the synagogue?
1: The Catholic parish?
0: Right.
1: The Mormon temple? When are we going there?
0: Is that coming pretty soon?
1: Gotta be, right? Gotta be right around the corner.
0: Unbelievable. Because you know those other trips are not happening. They're not happening.

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7: 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I'm Marty Casper. Hawaii's Big Island is facing the threat of Tropical Storm Lala, and a hurricane warning remains in effect there. And in Maui County, they're under a tropical storm watch. Forecasters say Lala has 60-mile-an-hour winds and could strengthen into a hurricane as it approaches the island early Saturday. A traffic safety enforcement detail was held throughout the city of Albany yesterday. Authorities made three arrests and found six fake license plates. The crackdown targeted illegal motorcycles, electric bikes operating recklessly, and fraudulent license plates. Wall Street opened with stocks higher. The S&P 500's had a record-setting week, with the major average crossing above 7,800 for the first time. At the opening bell, the Dow Jones Industrial Average, the S&P 500, and the NASDAQ were slightly higher. The Glenn Beck program continues on News Radio 103.1 and 810 WGY, the Capital Region's breaking news, traffic, and weather station.
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9: We do have a road closure to report this morning in Rensselaer. Route 22 between Church Street and Main Street is closed. That is due to fire department activity. And in Schenectady, I-90 going eastbound at Interstate 890, exit 25. An accident has been reported. 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
14: The WGY AccuWeather forecast, a beautiful Friday afternoon with mostly sunny skies, the high of 80. Mainly cloudy tonight, but cool and comfy with the low down to 55. Turning cloudy for us on Saturday. The nicer of the weekend days, though, it stays dry with the high 79. Sun and cloud Sunday with a spotty afternoon thunderstorm, the high 77. A shower in spots Monday, the high of 82. From the WGY Weather Center, I'm meteorologist Jason Catarina.
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17: Here's Sabrina Martucci-Johnson, President and CEO of Dare Bioscience, a company driving innovation and addressing critical voids in women's health with science-backed treatments and products for every stage of her life, including sexual health, fertility, menopause, and more.
18: Science exists, and we really are a company founded on the premise that science is there. There are so many of these things that we know how to solve, and it really is non-negotiable. And it's a matter of doing the work, doing the science, demonstrating the evidence, and then putting that solution in the hands of women wherever she is. Sometimes it's with a prescription pharmaceutical product that has, you know, made it all through the FDA. Sometimes it's with a product that does not require a prescription, but that is nonetheless clinically studied and evidence-backed and science-backed, because that is the level of innovation that women deserve. 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
22: Hours of March 12th, 1988. And so they reach back a ways to try to find something, on this guy. And
23: that's it.
22: There you go. So apparently, Lana Pelletier, Jackson's girlfriend of roughly 40 years. Girlfriend of 40 years. I'm glad to see they're not rushing into anything. All right, let's try it out for a while, see how it goes. We'll give this relationship a little bit of a test drive. I don't know if it, it's maybe time, maybe not. Anyway, she claimed at the time that he pushed her around and that she planned to seek cease harassment papers. She claims that didn't happen now. Yeah, there was a guy there as well that wasn't this Troy Jackson, and Troy Jackson hit him in the face, but claims he didn't do anything to his girlfriend, and now she claims that as well.
23: Well, there you go.
22: So,
23: I mean,
22: I'm sure nothing's going to come of that.
23: Right. There was some kind of altercation.
22: Yes, in the house, but it supposedly not her.
23: And it happened, like last month, right? It was
22: March of 1988.
23: I wasn't even born in 88. So, I mean,
22: wow.
23: I can't even imagine things.
22: No, of course
23: there was
22: not.
23: Life.
22: In, yeah, there was.
23: Before
22: in Maine,
23: weird.
22: There okay. were people in Maine before you were even born.
23: Wow.
22: Isn't that incredible?
23: That is.
22: Yeah. Also, some breaking news.
23: Yeah.
22: Luigi Mangione
23: has pled guilty.
22: He did plead. They thought he might.
23: Yeah,
22: and he did.
23: To stalking charges.
22: To the federal charges, right?
23: In federal court, right. And he had originally pled not guilty. So the judge is going to sentence him at a later date, of course, because the judges can't be expected to make a decision right then.
22: Not right now.
23: Oh, we can't do that.
22: Okay.
23: The federal charges carry a possibility of life in prison. The plea does throw a wrench, I know, but it does throw a wrench in the murder case from New York State.
22: Which is why he's pleading guilty to a federal charge, because it was just stalking where death is involved.
23: Right.
22: I'm not sure what the statute
23: the
22: reads.
23: The state trial is supposed to start September 8th.
22: Wow.
23: And so now.
22: So now there's double jeopardy involved, right?
23: Well, that's what they're going to try to plead.
22: I'll wager $500, Alex, on the double jeopardy.
23: His attorneys are going to ask Justice Gregory Caro for the state overseeing the murder case to toss the murder charges under the double jeopardy grounds.
22: Right.
23: That doesn't mean it's going to happen.
22: No, not for sure.
23: But you have a feeling that, like, you know Justice Gregory Caro because you just wagered against him.
22: Yes.
23: That's what you did.
22: So that's interesting. We'll see if that sticks. I don't know. The family of the healthcare.
23: Brian Thompson?
22: Yeah, Thompson's family.
23: They've got to be, I mean.
22: They'd be pissed about this.
23: I am kind of now. I'm not even related.
22: You're going to charge him? You're going to try him for stalking instead of murder?
23: Right. When we all saw him do the murder on tape, on video, on digital evidence,
22: that's
23: unbelievable.
22: Thank you for clearing that up.
23: I know
22: it wasn't on tape.
23: I catch myself saying on tape too many times.
22: Nothing's on tape.
23: I know.
22: Anymore.
23: That's why.
22: Join us in this century. Thank you. All right, 888-727-BECK. James in Georgia. Welcome to the Glenn Beck Program with Pat and Jeffy.
0: Hey guys.
22: Hey.
0: Yesterday, or maybe today too, you guys were talking about the next presidential ticket for the Republicans.
22: Yeah.
0: And if I could have my choice, I would say J.D. Vance for president, Marco Rubio for vice president to give him experience so that the next 8 years he can be president. I love Ron DeSantis, but I think he needs a little bit more foreign diplomacy experience. So put him at Secretary of State. And the U.S. law does not require you to be an attorney to be the attorney general,
22: but right.
0: Senate confirmation process does. But they can change that and, as attorney general, have Donald Trump.
22: Well, you got it all worked out.
23: You do have it all worked out.
22: We just need to get the participants to sign off
23: that
22: on it.
23: That is awesome, though.
22: We'll see how that works, but thanks, James.
23: I like the idea of keeping Donald Trump in on it, though. That is awesome.
22: Can you imagine, though, that he would go from president to any lesser office than
23: that?
22: No,
23: not a chance. That's why
22: I don't think that's happening.
23: That's why he's just going to run for president again.
22: He just finally said this week, did you see? He actually spoke about it. In real terms.
23: In real terms, he knows that he's not going to run again.
22: He loves to poke the left with it by wearing Trump 28 hats and things like that. And he's mentioned it multiple times.
23: Yes,
22: everybody wants him to run.
23: We're looking into it.
22: He actually did say this week that the law is pretty clear, pretty strong.
23: Pretty strong.
22: On limiting to two terms.
23: Oh, he didn't couch it with, we're looking into it.
22: No,
23: yeah.
22: Not this time.
23: He's done playing around.
22: Yeah.
23: Yeah, he's had enough of it. He's had enough playing around. Okay, fine.
22: Yeah, and he's got enough to poke the left
23: with. For sure. And he's got enough to get poked with, so it's time to maybe buckle down a little bit.
22: Holy cow. All right, so... something else that has to be discussed and we need to come to a conclusion on is what's going to happen with the WNBA. Because Enes Kanter Freedom and Royce White both seem to be pretty serious about this.
23: Absolutely they
22: are. I know they're poking the WNBA a little bit, but I think they really want to play. I think they claim that they identify as females.
23: Just to play. That's what they're doing.
22: Here was Royce White in an interview. I think this was yesterday.
1: Could this culminate in you actually playing in the WNBA?
2: It better.
22: Better.
2: Why wouldn't they let me play?
23: He's got a wig. Got his wig on. Looks great.
2: Completely, completely bigoted to deny my trans existence.
23: Right? I mean, that's their game.
22: Now, Cantor won't say that he's trans, right? I haven't heard him say it. Royce White is kind of playing that game.
23: That's their game.
22: I know.
23: I mean, I know. They have to. I mean, they had their meeting, I think, yesterday.
22: They did, and came to no conclusion, really.
23: No conclusion. No, they're going to meet again, and they've got another task force set up, blah, blah, blah, blah, blah. But they're going to have to make a decision soon. And to make the decision that needs to happen, there's going to be some unhappy people.
22: Yeah, you're not going to be able to please all of your radical friends.
23: No, you are not.
22: On this thing. Because they can't allow it and ruin the league, because it would.
23: It will.
22: It just would. But here is the Indiana Fever coach talking about Sophie Holy Cunningham, God. Who kind of sparked all of this talk about men playing in the women's league.
23: Right.
22: Because she's not in favor of trans people playing.
23: Well, she's just in favor of what's real.
22: Yeah.
23: Right. She boys are boys, girls
22: are girls.
23: Wants
22: to play against women, not biological men.
23: And so she was accosted the other night on the court, and it was, you know, the person.
22: She was clotheslined. That's not even a legal tackle in the NFL.
23: Right. You can't even do that anymore in the NFL.
22: No.
23: And so she gets clotheslined, and then what's her name? Cunningham got kicked out of the game. Got
22: Kerrigan.
23: A technical foul. Kerrigan got kicked out of the game. Got technical fouls, all the good stuff, and
22: tweeted out white privilege afterwards.
23: Right, and people were saying that the coach didn't seem as angry as she should have been at the time.
22: Yeah,
23: and she says here in her little rant, because she's angry that people think she doesn't care, that she didn't see the actual play.
22: Which we showed yesterday. We showed her a still photo of her looking right at it.
23: Correct. So we don't know what she was looking at, but this is her rant, and it's really, this is what you're going to get.
22: Yeah.
23: I mean,
3: You know, this isn't necessarily for those people that are in this room. This is more for an online community that's trying to create narratives that simply don't exist.
23: Okay.
3: Trying to create a fabrication or distortion of who I am, of what I'm about. Our players' success, our players' health and wellness, our players' safety is always a top priority for me. One of the things I pride myself on is my relationships with
22: Absolutely.
3: Players.
23: Pause this for a second. This is the same coach that did very little when Caitlin Clark was assaulted on the court.
22: She wasn't outraged by that.
23: No, she wasn't.
22: Certainly didn't seem like it anyway.
23: That's correct.
22: And she's not outraged by Sophie being clotheslined.
23: And if I'm not mistaken, she said she didn't see the Caitlin Clark thing in real time either, didn't she?
22: Oh, she did. Yeah, I think she did.
23: What the hell is she doing out there?
22: I know. What game are you watching?
23: I mean, I realize you're a coach. I mean, maybe you're talking to players or something, but there's the actual game that you're supposed to be coaching.
22: Right.
23: Anyway, go ahead. I'm sorry.
3: Anything to say about the play in the last game? I didn't see the play in real time. I went straight to a press conference. I thought the play got called right. Thankfully, Sophie's okay. Was it egregious? Absolutely.
23: You bet it was.
3: When you have a chance to watch that over and over and over on replay, you can see that. I didn't have that in real time.
22: Oh.
4: Are there any
3: I take personally any suggestions that I don't 100% always have my players back. I ride with them 10 toes down all the time.
22: It doesn't seem like
3: all
22: that.
3: The
23: Keep
3: time.
23: Reading it. Keep reading
3: they know
23: your
3: that.
23: Statement. Okay.
3: It's a shame that we can't have an opportunity to talk about what great basketball they're playing.
22: Because it's not great basketball. That's why we're not talking about it.
23: It is, though. Indiana's been out of
3: the reality is, with me, I will always lead with love.
22: Oh.
3: I will always lead with grace.
22: Okay.
3: I will always lead with humility.
22: Pause it. You can't lead with all three of those things. You got to pick one to lead with.
23: That's why she's a professional sports coach.
22: Okay.
23: She can lead with those
22: three things. Wow. All in the lead.
23: Now, the thing is maybe she can't. She tells us in a moment that she can't. Maybe she doesn't get it right every time. Maybe pick one. Then you get that right.
22: Right. And then move on to the next.
23: Move on to the next. Yeah.
22: Yeah. But there's more.
3: lead with integrity.
22: Uh-huh.
3: Doesn't mean I'll always get it right.
22: No, that's yeah. Sure.
3: I'm also human. The hate, the fear mongering, the divisiveness, the stuff that's trying to hijack our league will not win.
23: That's Ennis.
22: Yep.
3: It won't win.
23: That's Ennis and Royce.
3: We are united. We are connected. We will not be divided. Every day these women
22: you're already
3: put their
22: divided.
3: Ass on the line.
22: Oh. Mm-hmm.
3: Every day.
22: Every day.
3: When they go low, we go high. Love will win. Grace will win. Humility will win. And kindness will win.
23: Keep reading it.
3: I stand by them. I will always stand by them. Okay. Everybody else can go to hell.
23: I'm done.
22: Oh,
23: make
22: wow.
23: sure you take your notes with you.
22: She's yes, really pissed
23: she's
22: off.
23: She's mad, yeah. The league said we will continue to engage all league stakeholders in the coming weeks and months. There are no immediate eligibility matters affecting the WNBA, and we strongly denounce the bad faith efforts to use these topics to demean or marginalize others.
22: They've got some issues in
23: they
22: that
23: have
22: league.
23: Big time
22: they
23: issues.
22: Really do. They're so unlikable. 888-727-BECK.
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9: All right, Pat and Jeffy, one last time this week before we hit our own vacation.
10: I know.
9: Join Glenn in France or wherever.
10: Yeah, well, I'm going to Spain.
9: Oh, are
10: I know
9: you?
10: They're not
9: okay.
10: friends of the that's country, right. And Mr. President okay. doesn't care for him too much, but,
9: but you're going
10: that's
9: there
10: where
9: anyway.
10: I've got my castle.
9: Oh, right.
10: So,
9: yeah, that makes it tough.
10: Yeah.
9: That makes it tough. I don't actually know what James Tallarico said. He is the Senate candidate running up against Kent Paxton for U.S. Senate in Texas.
10: Nobody has seen this clip.
9: Yeah, I haven't seen this clip, but we're going to learn it together.
10: Okay.
9: Here's how you teach the Bible to kids.
11: One is maybe the most insidious. It was a new state curriculum that would teach Christian Bible stories as historical fact, as the only truth to our youngest students. And I mean kindergarten, first graders. These are kids who aren't able to think for themselves yet. They haven't formed their own worldviews.
9: And
11: push propaganda, to push indoctrination on those youngest
10: students. This guy is a reverend?
11: Is deeply immoral.
9: Well, he's a seminarian.
10: Okay, this guy's a seminarian?
9: Yeah, yeah.
10: That is unbelievable.
9: Well, he proves it every day, how he is a Christian who hates Christianity.
10: Right?
9: How many times does he have to show us that?
10: I just want to say,
9: oh, man.
10: Vote Ken Paxton in the state of Texas.
9: Please. I don't care how many mistresses he has. He could have a harem. All right. I'm setting that aside right now.
10: I mean, we have to.
9: Setting it aside.
10: We have to.
9: And voting Ken
10: Paxton
9: this November.
10: We'll deal with the harem later.
9: The alternative is this guy, and that's inconceivable.
10: Oh, my gosh.
9: It just can't happen.
10: Can't.
9: By all that is good, right, and holy. Vote for Kent Paxton. Wow. Have a great weekend.

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9: 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I'm Marty Casper. Luigi Mangione says he's prepared to plead guilty to federal stalking charges in the killing of UnitedHealthcare's CEO Brian Thompson. He's appearing in federal court right now. President Trump is going to the Supreme Court to try to keep his White House ballroom project on track. His administration filed an emergency request Friday requesting a stay of the injunction issued by a lower court. Rulings from lower courts have said the president needed Congress's approval for the project before starting it. Alex Murdaugh is making a court appearance in South Carolina as attorneys continue preparations for a possible retrial in the killings of his wife and son. Murdaugh is going before a judge in Lexington County with his retrial tentatively set for April of next year. His defense is asking for the trial to be moved from Colleton County to Charleston County. The Albany Industrial Development Agency may sue the developers of the stalled Western Avenue project. The agency says the developer defaulted on an agreement requiring construction to move forward on new apartments and retail space there. The board's expected to discuss potential litigation at its August 31st meeting. The architect behind the Buffalo Bills' new stadium says obstructed seats are not a design flaw. Jonathan Malley told the Buffalo News that the obstructions are a byproduct of trying to get the upper deck of Highmark Stadium as close to the field as possible. Many of the barriers to a clear view of the action are safety measures, including handrails and glass barriers. Roughly 500 seats at the 61,000-seat venue have been subject to complaints of obstruction. The Clay Travis and Buck Sexton shows next on the Capital Region's breaking news, traffic, and weather station, 103.1 and 810 WGY.
2: An accident to watch out for in Schenectady. I-90 going eastbound at Interstate 890, exit 25. An accident has been reported. And 787 southbound from Tibbetts Avenue to the Thruway. You'll find no delays or issues. Everything is moving up to speed. 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
13: The WGY AccuWeather forecast through the overnight hours. It remains mainly cloudy but comfortable with the low reaching 55. Later on our Saturday, the nicer of the weekend days, though it'll be turning cloudy, the high of 77. Sunday will have a mix of sun and clouds, a thunderstorm in spots for the afternoon, the high 77. Then mostly cloudy and humid Monday with a shower in spots, the high of 82. From the WGY Weather Center, I'm meteorologist Jason Caterina.
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2: Friday, everybody, and it is Clay and Buck time. Thank you so much for being here with us. Excited to talk to you about all the things that are going on, all of the many, many things. We have, right off the bat,
0: a breaking news story. I believe it has pretty much just happened. Luigi Mangione has pleaded guilty to federal stalking charges connected to the killing of UnitedHealthcare CEO Brian Thompson. So he has pleaded guilty to assassinating the healthcare system. That's what is going on here. And the sentencing is set for December 18th. This is coming at an interesting time, I think, Clay, because we've been discussing the rise of the crazy left among the Democrat Party. We've been discussing that. And Mangione is an outgrowth of that. He is somebody who decided to do something completely immoral, despicable, and demonic, which I might also add has done absolutely nothing to change anything about the healthcare system at all. He just murdered some guy who was a father, who was a husband, who was walking down the street in New York City in cold blood. And there were people, there are a couple things. One is that Mangione, Clay, is an outgrowth of that leftist culture, the same leftist culture that indoctrinated the Charlie Kirk assassin, the same leftist culture that indoctrinated the attempted assassin of Steve Scalise, Rand Paul, and a whole bunch of other members of Congress in 2018 in Alexandria, Virginia. We can just go down the list. The same guy who, or the same ideology that pushed the assassination attempts on Donald Trump. Two of them. One, obviously, the bullet that went through his ear, the miracle that our president is still with us to this day. So there's all that, right? We see these assassins and the ideas around them that get so much support from media aligned with the Democrat Party, from Democrat politicians. They differ on the means, it seems. Although now you have this guy, Hassan Piker, who has become so famous so quickly on the left, who just says the most disgusting and outlandish things from the perspective of a leftist and is celebrated in the media, gets glowing profiles. Everyone's always talking about how manly he is. Where did he serve? Like, what, manly? Why? But put that aside. There is a real problem with not just the ideas around this, Clay, but also the people who became Mangione fans and stands, meaning defenders, people that were not just, there's the usual, like, really sad, mentally ill women who like murderers. This is a thing that exists. It's why these guys who are on death row have all these women that want to marry them. You know, not millions, but obviously dozens. There's that, and how handsome Mangione is. It's okay. I mean, let's calm down about this. But Clay, beyond that, the people that support him and what he did, and they are all Democrats, they are all people of the left, and there's a lot more of them than we would like to think in this country, unfortunately. That's what this raises for me to top of mind.
1: Yeah, a couple of things that stand out to me about him pleading guilty here, and every network is carrying the press conference outside right now as we speak. A couple of things that are significant. These are federal crimes. He has pled guilty to a federal stalking charge ending in death, which is potentially subject to life imprisonment. The judge will decide. He said he understands that he's pleading guilty to that. They're trying to avoid, Buck, a New York State trial that is, I believe, scheduled to start on September 8th. And team in New York, you guys correct me if I get any of these facts wrong, because this is the real-time breaking news element associated with this. And he could face the death penalty in that state trial. And so, Buck, I think they're trying to set up a legal process by which, if they are pleading guilty here to these federal charges, they're going to argue there's a double jeopardy component entailed in potentially the state trial being allowed to proceed. My guess is that they will file an appeal having pled guilty here, and they will then see if the courts will step in and stop the New York State trial from taking place. Again, for people out there, there's the federal trial, which he's pleading guilty to right now, federal charges relating to stalking that lead in death, and then he's trying to avoid this New York State trial. He could face, Buck, in the New York State trial, the death penalty. So to your point on the coward front, as it pertains to this, really what he's doing is running from any sort of culpability in a significant way in an effort, ultimately, as the coward he is, to preserve his life. Now, if you want me to say something positive about this, this doesn't give him an opportunity to grandstand and turn this trial into a showcase for his deluded worldview. Remember, there are people that have been showing up outside of this courtroom dressed up like Luigi from the Mario and Luigi Super Mario Brothers franchise. He's got legitimate, as you laid out, people who are sending him letters that are obsessed with him, all of these different things. All of that is continuing to play out here. And again, this press conference taking place right now, the prosecutors are laying out why they have agreed to accept this plea deal. And I suspect it's because this guy is no longer a hero. He's admitting his culpability. He's in prison for the rest of his life. And remember, Buck, we have to be concerned, unfortunately, that there might be somebody who would sit on this trial and think Luigi Mangione is a hero and refuse to hold him criminally liable. I bet on some level that's why the prosecutors in this case have made the determination to agree to it, because they're a little bit afraid that they might get somebody on the jury who, even though this guy is on video killing in cold blood, even though that could happen, they're concerned, and they have made that decision to
3: they could have a hung jury. All it takes is one.
1: That's right.
3: And you might, and then you can retry the person, but that's obviously a mess, and that would add to all of this. And Clay, I think that it's very clear to anybody who pays attention to the goings on in this country that there is a real problem with a political madness on the left that has resulted in some high profile assassinations like this one, among others. They did try to kill President Donald Trump as well. And someone says, who's they? People that believe this leftist crazy stuff. People that think that, you know, Donald Trump is Hitler and the worst person in the history of the world to be president, and it's going to put us, you know, all in camps or start World War III or whatever it is. They believe this stuff. And it's not just all over the internet. It's all over, increasingly, I think, the online media landscape, which I will say is increasingly becoming the dominant media landscape for politics. That shift is happening more and more for younger people in particular. As they get older, they're getting their news not from cable news. They're not watching the evening news shows on ABC, CBS, and NBC. They have online influencers. And in some cases, they're people who have basically become famous playing video games while other people chat around them and then saying really horrible things like America deserved 9/11. And then they're celebrated by the New York Times with glowing profiles about how brilliant they are. I mean, this is not something that I think we can just allow to continue to happen without pointing out how not just insane this is, but also how destabilizing it is. These leftists who run around saying things like, okay, I disagree with the assassination of the UnitedHealthcare CEO, comma, but I can understand where he's coming from on that. No.
1: Yeah.
3: First of all, that means you know nothing about what the real problems with healthcare in this country. And second of all, the red lines that we would think we have as a society about these things. Like I said, the night of the Charlie Kirk assassination, the only time I have ever been on Blue Sky, and it was the grossest thing I've seen online, maybe ever. How many people were celebrating that Charlie Kirk was murdered by some left-wing trans pushing assassin? That is just where we are in this country now. And the Democrats don't call it out. They don't have a problem with it. They view them as their vanguard, as their street, street thugs, their foot soldiers. And Mangione is just one of many, unfortunately, that are out there. So we have to remain vigilant. I mean, we just have to be willing to fight for our society.
1: I think this may also, Buck, be a little bit of a preview to what ends up happening with the Tyler Robinson case. It would not stun me if there is an agreement by Tyler Robinson, given the voluminous amount of evidence against him, to plead guilty as well before that case goes to trial to try to avoid the death penalty.
3: And we both know what will happen there. If he does do that, Clay, people will be like, they made him do it. This is the Egyptians with the Saudis and Israel and the Queen of England. They made him do it.
1: I'm actually surprised, candidly, based on everything that Luigi Mangione has done publicly, that he agreed to plead guilty, because I thought he would want the forum of the public trial. I think ultimately it just shows what a coward he is, Buck, that I believe he is afraid of the death penalty and trying to keep the state from prosecuting him as well.
3: Well, as you know also, that you don't, as a defendant, you don't get like, you don't get to just have open mic night up there in the courtroom and be like, let me tell you all what I think about the world in America. You're going to be cross-examined. I mean,
1: he could have decided to testify, which would have created its own media circus. He seems like a person obsessed with celebrity culture, driven in some ways by a desire to be famous for his political persuasions. And this basically is going to take him out of any major discussion point. Again, they're going to try to fight whether he can be tried under New York state law, but that, I believe, is the legal calculus that they have determined here. Again, this is breaking right now as we are beginning the show, and the prosecutors who accepted this plea deal have just finished their press conference, and so we will see if there are any clips that are particularly newsworthy to be able to play for you guys.
3: I do think that the dual sovereignty issue causes, I mean, for this and other cases, just causes problems. This overlap of, you can be tried by two different things for the same thing. I know it's different jurisdictions, but it's the same thing. And it really isn't. A lot of times, my view, it is an end run on double jeopardy. It just is.
1: Yeah.
3: So,

0: Well, not in
1: their own way
0: as the they are hoisted on their own petard, as one might say.
1: I really think my view, and you could tell me if you agree with this either now or after the break, if you want to just hold people through. My view is that they held a meeting so that they could say they held a meeting, and they're just going to hope this goes away. They're just hoping it goes away.
0: I don't think it's going to go away. I think it's cut through to such an extent. We'll talk about it when we come back.
1: Yeah, but this is, I mean, I think that's their only plan is praying that it goes away. I don't think they have another plan. I don't know what else to say. So we'll see. 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

0: back in Clay and Buck Friday edition. I am rocking here the Nashville Balls shirt for those of you watching on YouTube from our friend Jen Say. They sent these to the house. I saw Riley Gaines was rocking hers last night. Buck, we sold $50,000 almost instantaneously in Nashville Balls t-shirts. If you missed the great suggestion here that I would continue to put out there, I want to have the most inclusive WNBA team of all time. It would be a team made up 100% of transgender players. Players like Enes Freedom. My son last night said, "Dad, I've got a great idea for you. Can you tell Enes this?" And I was like, "Yes, sure." He said, "He should change his name to Penis Freedom." And I was like, "This is amazing. Thank you for having boys in the household." Enes Freedom, who has declared for the WNBA draft, as well as Royce White, who has declared for the WNBA draft. And we need to grab Royce White. Did you see him, Buck, criticizing CNN for canceling a black transgender woman's interview? Do we have the clip of him?
1: Yeah. Let's play that. we've got a Royce clip. I think so. Don't we? Yeah. Yeah. He calls himself Royisha now.
0: Yes. Well, it's very brave.
1: This is cut two. You can listen.
2: They're trying to figure out how to respond to you and Cantor's bid, is what you're saying. It's a real thing. They got to deal with it.
3: What's the real thing?
2: Could this culminate in you actually playing in the WNBA?
3: It better. Why wouldn't they let me play? It's completely, completely bigoted to deny my trans existence.
1: Clay, can I just say, this is a little bit of a dream come true for those of us in conservative commentary. Okay. This has been the ultimate sanction that we have known is needed for a long time. This is the only way that you can really finally stop this madness. You need Royce White to actually suit up as a WNBA player, score 100 points in his first game, and then people have to finally say, you know what, you're right. That's the only way this can actually happen.
0: How perfect is his voice? I mean, that deep voice when it's saying that his femininity is being denied. I mean, it's like South Park, which made the perfect decision. I don't know when they started that, years ago.
1: Do you know Royce? Can you get him on the show? We should have Royce on the show.
0: Oh, yeah, we'll definitely get him on. It's like when Macho Man being selected as the man who wins all the women's sporting.
4: I'm not here to talk about my transition.
1: It's one of the great South Park things. They're visionaries.
0: They really are. But that was played for laughs. Now it regularly is occurring when you see stands of winners and it's just some clear dude with a beard who's like, I'm the greatest woman who's ever lived. And I do think that the way this is all playing out is a incredibly difficult situation for left wingers to be able to justify. We'll take some of your calls, by the way. It's Friday. 800-282-2882. Our buddy Jim Jordan going to join us in the third hour.
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5: 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I'm Marty Casper. Luigi Mangione is preparing to plead guilty to federal stalking charges in the killing of United Healthcare CEO Brian Thompson. He was facing charges of stalking resulting in the death of Thompson in 2024. His New York State murder trial in the case is set to start next month. Flock says the default retention time on its cameras will go from 30 days to 1 week. But Troy Mayor Carmelo Mantello says the city's ahead of the game. They've already disabled the national search feature on the controversial cameras and limited searches to just New York State. And consumer sentiment is down for the first time in 3 months. The preliminary index for August from the University of Michigan showed it fell to 51 from July's 55.2 as consumers expressed concerns over increasing prices. The Clay Travis and Buck Sexton Show continues on the Capital Region's breaking news, traffic, and weather station, 103.1 and 810 WGY.
6: Checking traffic on Route 7. Route 7 westbound from 787 to the Northway, you'll find no delays or issues. Everything is moving up to speed so far this afternoon. And Interstate 90 eastbound from Interstate 890 to the Northway, you'll find everything moving up to speed there as well. From the Market 32 Price Chopper Traffic Center, I'm Kenny Dees.
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11: The WGY AccuWeather forecast, a beautiful Friday afternoon with mostly sunny skies, the high of 80. Mainly cloudy tonight, but cool and comfy with the low down to 55. Turning cloudy for us on Saturday. The nicer of the weekend days, though, it stays dry with the high 79. Sun and cloud Sunday with a spotty afternoon thunderstorm, the high 77. A shower in spots Monday, the high of 82. From the WGY Weather Center, I'm meteorologist Jason Catarina.
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20: Theological cause can ever justify murder. There can be no celebrity in assassination. Any person who celebrates, encourages, or excuses actions like these is fundamentally wrong.
1: Totally agree with all that, Clay. Unfortunately, a lot of people who vote for Democrat politicians across the country do not believe it. I can't give you a number, but I can point to the people standing outside the trial, the people online that are in support of this, the people who spent time after the assassination talking about how handsome he was and how he's like a sex symbol. Remember, this is not a one-off, everybody. They did this also with Tsarnaev, the Boston Marathon bomber, and put him on the cover of Rolling Stone magazine. Okay? Like where rock and roll stars go. They like to do this. As long as it aligns with their politics, of course. They think that this is a fantastic way to celebrate one of the most demonic and evil things in our society. So the U.S. attorney here is correct. It's not going to. Do we still have Joe in Cincinnati on the line, guys? Because he does have a good question we wanted to address. Is he still with us? Joe in Cincinnati, I wanted to get your question in because it ties into this. Then we'll talk more WNBA. It's a Friday. We'll lighten up a bit. Go ahead, Joe.
21: Good afternoon, fellas. How are you today?
1: Great. Good.
21: Good. Hey, my question was and is, if this plea deal goes through for Mangione on the federal level, and they decide not to proceed with state court proceedings. This is a horrible thought, but I need to ask you, especially with Clay's legal background, would that open the door, if there are no state proceedings, that if, heaven forbid, we have a left-wing loon in the White House come 2028, could Mangione then be pardoned because of the federal rap?
1: Yes. The answer, I mean, I don't even need a lot of you to tell you. The answer is yes. Clay said yes. So we got the lawyer and the non-lawyer telling you the same thing. But Clay, so good call, Joe. And that is just, that should be, everyone should know this, that you could theoretically. Now, I don't think realistically a future Democrat president would pardon Mangione. I mean, that would be, I look, you never know, but I don't think so. But a commutation, Clay, in 20 years? Sounds crazy to some people now, but if he gets a life sentence, didn't the Democrats commute the sentence of like a Puerto Rican liberation terrorist? Didn't Hillary pardon some of them or something? Or do you guys remember what I'm talking about?
0: Am I wrong?
1: She was in favor of.
0: I don't remember that one, but I think they commute the sentence of the John Hinckley, the individual who shot Ronald Reagan, because they said that he was insane, crazy, basically, and that he had been in some way after 40 some odd years of incarceration, that he had been cured enough of his mental illness that he was allowed to have some freedoms. I know Reagan didn't die, so it wasn't a murder charge, but I think most people would expect that if you shoot the president, you're going to be in prison for the rest of your life. And I do think, Buck, the caller is asking a good question. I think what the roll of the dice here is, Mangione is relatively young, right? What is he, 26, I think, at the time of the shooting, if I remember correctly. They are rolling the dice that he's not going to get a life sentence, and given somewhat lenient standards on parole that exist in New York State, that maybe in 20 or 30 years, he could be let back out onto the streets.
1: By the way, Hillary Clinton distanced herself from Bill Clinton's commutation of the sentences in 1999 of 16 members of the Fuerzas Armadas de Liberación Nacional, which is the Puerto Rican nationalist separatist group. Also, by the way, I mean, talking to a bunch of idiots. Well, what? You guys, you really want to be out on your own? I think something like 30% of Puerto Rico is on like serious federal government assistance, shall we say. You want to just break away and do your own thing? Good luck with that. Yet, and of course, they have U.S. citizenship. They have U.S. passports. But Clay, yeah, they did it. He did commute 16 people who were involved. Now, they were involved in seditious conspiracy, weapons, explosives, offenses. They said they were not directly the trigger pullers, so to speak. But in a lot of contexts, if you build a bomb for somebody and hand it to them and they put it under a car and they kill somebody, you're going to be treated as absolutely culpable in that murder directly. So the answer is yes, by the way. There's a Democrat history of pardoning murderous terrorists who in the 1970s and 1980s were guilty of over 100 bombings in the U.S. on behalf of Puerto Rican liberation.
0: Let me also add something on Hinckley, and this is one that I didn't remember. Some of you will remember it. I was a baby. I don't know if Buck was even born yet. Hinckley Buck was found not guilty by reason of insanity on all 13 charges.
1: I think this, to me, makes no sense at all. If you are not of sound mind to be tried and you murder somebody, that also means you are not of sound mind to ever be free in society, period. But what ends up happening sometimes is people go this insanity route and then they get sent to a medical confinement facility. And if down the line some doctor signs off on it, like they can, I believe that on some cases they can be released. And that's just crazy.
0: Yeah. So here, Hinckley is out. I mean, I think this is a,
1: wow.
0: He was released in 2016. And he lives at his mom's home in Virginia. He has a job. And in 2024, he's got a Twitter account. And he tweeted after, Trump was
1: a Twitter account.
0: Evidently. He tweeted after this is according to Wikipedia. I'm obviously not an expert on presidential assassin, would-be assassin John Hinckley. He tweeted, according to this, violence is not the way to go. Give peace a chance, after someone nearly killed Trump on July 17th, 2024. He also criticized the lack of security at the Washington Hilton after yet another assassination. He's just a free guy. I mean, this is kind of a crazy story, Buck. I mean, no pun intended here. I didn't remember that they found him not guilty, and he's just out on the streets, the guy who shot Reagan.
1: People get life in prison who never killed anybody. You know what I mean? I mean, you can get life in prison. People get 30 years for...
0: Found not guilty. They couldn't even prosecute him.
1: But this is what I'm saying. It's like our justice system, you start to look at this stuff, and you go, hold on a second. I feel like we should be pretty clear that murder, or in this case, attempted murder of a president, shouldn't that mean that, like, you're not going to walk the streets argue on the death penalty another day, whether we should or shouldn't. I don't want to get into that now. Shouldn't that just be a mandatory life sentence? I think they've given people mandatory life for, like, serious drug trafficking offenses and things like that.
0: The whole point of three strikes and you're out was a third felony conviction, you went away forever. So, and some of those felony convictions, to your point, Buck, I mean, the way that they attacked three strikes and you're out was they would say, now we've talked about this on the program. A lot of times you have eight charges against you and you plead guilty to one of the lesser charges. So people say, oh, he was only selling marijuana and he did it three times and now he's in prison for the rest of his life. And you're like, well, actually, if you go back and look at all the charges against him.
1: Serious gang member, maybe involved in a couple of drive-bys, but yes. he pleaded guilty. Pleaded guilty, by the way. It's the proper way to say it. Not pled.
0: Wow. This is, I didn't know that. But so to your point, to the caller's point, there is the possibility if you are involved in a federal trial, then the presidential pardon powers do come into play. Again, I believe this decision was made to try to avoid the death penalty in the state case that is scheduled to start on September 8th.
1: Hinckley's art, I mean, I've seen two pieces, the team pulled it up. The cat's not bad, you know? That's not a, not the other thing is weird, and it's what I would expect somebody who tried to shoot a president.
0: I mean, if you went back to 1980, I think it was, right, when Reagan got shot outside of the Washington Hilton, and you had predicted that John Hinckley was never going to do a day in prison, that he would be found not guilty by reason of insanity, and that in the 21st century, he would become an artist, live at home on his own, have a Twitter account, or have a public profile where he advocated against all of the assassination attempts. I think that's a fair thing to say, that you wouldn't have expected for that to end up happening.
1: Also, you know, the Zacharias Moussaoui, the 20th hijacker, the guy who wanted to be one of the 9/11 hijackers, life in prison. KSM, Khalid Sheikh Mohammed, mastermind of the 9/11 attacks, the Gitmo.
0: Most of those guys still have, you know this, I got to be careful here. We have interacted with some of the guys that are involved in trying to prosecute these cases.
1: Yeah.
0: It stuns people to know that on the 25th anniversary of 9/11 coming up, the court proceedings over what is and is not admissible from the investigations that ensued from 9/11 are still ongoing, and the official prosecutions of many of the 9/11 terrorists have never happened 25 years later.
1: Yeah. Yes, it is.
0: I mean, I think
1: I think they're just going to keep the Gitmo until they die.
0: I think there's a strong likelihood that's the case.
1: So
0: we haven't even had trials on those cases out there for people. You never know what you're going to learn. I didn't know that about the Hinckley case. I don't know. What percentage of this audience do you think knew that he had never served any time and was found not guilty of all charges? I don't think it's that high for insanity. By the way, here's a fun one. I bet there will be very, very few people who will know the answer to this. What famous Civil War general was able to avoid imprisonment for life, maybe even the death penalty, for killing his wife's lover, and then went on to become a hero from the Battle of Gettysburg for the North after having used successfully the insanity defense in the murder trial for killing his wife's lover?
1: Well, heat of passion, right? It was like a heat of passion defense.
0: That's
1: kind
0: right.
1: Of a thing.
0: But he said he was like overcome by momentary insanity.
1: That used to be an affirmative defense in a lot of, I think until like the 1950s, Clay, if you caught your wife sleeping with some guy and you took out the double barrel shotgun, you had a decent chance of walking.
0: So he, beat that charge. General, this is for the real Civil War nerd out there. General Daniel Sickles, who was leading the North on July 2nd, which was his corps, might have been his division, was the primary, I can't remember if it was a corps commander or division commander, was the primary commander in at Gettysburg on the second day when Longstreet's corps attacked and attempted to turn the left flank of the Union Army. He lost his leg at that battle. Wanted everybody to know he was okay, so as he was evacuated from battle, he insisted on smoking a cigar so that his troops could see that he was going to be okay.
1: You really have to do Clay's Civil War podcast series at some point.
0: I would
1: really
0: love to do a Civil War podcast.
1: You should just straight up do it. People would love it, but that's another
0: Let me tell you about Super Sure, which a lot of people also love. 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
0: Welcome back in. All right, I'm nerding out on Sickles, the Major General. He was Corps Commander at Gettysburg, and he was at the center of the July 2nd attack, second day of Battle of Gettysburg. And during the height of the Confederate attack, this is after he shot and killed his wife's lover in Lafayette Park, Buck, right outside of the White House. During the height of the Confederate attack, wounded by a cannonball, mangled his right leg, he was, again, grinning and puffing on a cigar as he was taken out, lost his leg, then went on to live to be 94, served in Congress after his career in the Civil War, went on to remarry and have more kids. So, wow. But he was the first person to use the defense of temporary insanity. The man that he killed was considered up to that point the most handsome man in Washington, D.C. And it was the son of Francis Scott Key, who obviously came up with our national anthem And he was shot right outside. For those of you who have been to Washington, D.C., he was shot on a public park bench right outside of the house of this individual in Washington, D.C.
1: By the way, I was wrong, Clay. I thought that the last of the crime of passion affirmative defense. So keep in mind, they call it a crime of passion, but it was actually, it was an affirmative defense, meaning that if you could convince the judge, the jury, that you did this because your wife was cheating on you and you caught her in the moment and you were so heated, you walked. It wasn't a mitigating factor. It was, yeah, sorry, I got the guy. I thought they got rid of them in the 1950s. They got rid of them in the late 1970s, the last of them. They're around in some states for a long time. Texas had them for a long time.
0: As defenses go, I know in the South you might still be able to do that and not
1: be convicted.
0: Right? I think there are probably some jurors who would say,
1: There have been cases recently where like a father found somebody who was like, you know, molesting his daughter, and the guy killed the molester and no charges.
0: Oh, yeah. I mean, that's basically the entire premise of A Time to Kill, right? The John Grisham novel. Yeah. All right, we come back. WNBA insanity continues. Also, Abdul El-Sayed. Man, this guy, the polling's not looking very good in Michigan. We will discuss that and more. We got a couple of guests coming your way. Let's have some fun. Friday edition, Clay and Buck. Thank you for hanging with us. Make sure you go follow us on the YouTube page. Hey, guys.
32: Speaking truth and having fun. Clay Travis and Buck Sexton.
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2: 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I'm Marty Casper. Luigi Mangione has admitted to the 2024 killing of United Healthcare CEO Brian Thompson. He entered his guilty plea to federal stalking charges in New York this morning and faces life in prison at his sentencing December 18th. Speaking in court, Mangione said he traveled to New York with the intent of killing Thompson and he knew what he was doing. He entered his guilty plea without a plea deal with the federal government in place. The judge told Mangione he will not be able to withdraw his plea if he doesn't like the sentencing. Mangione still faces state murder charges. An Albany man's been sentenced to more than 8 years in prison after pleading guilty to gun, drug possession, and distribution charges. DeAndre Caldwell, known on the street as Dillinger, admitted to receiving about 675 pounds of marijuana at his Hudson Avenue apartment between 2020 and 2022, and then sold it along with THC edibles through a slot in the door. Prosecutors said the pot was harvested on a commercial scale in Fresno, California. Browns Beach in Stillwater is back open after being closed due to storm damage in July. Town crews had to do extensive work to restore the beach, including removing debris and bringing in 54 tons of sand to return the beach to normal levels. The NASCAR Cup Series regular season continues to wind down. The field squares off in the Cookout 400 from Richmond Speedway on Saturday. Ty Gibbs cemented a postseason spot after taking home the checkered flag in the Iowa Corn 350 last weekend. The Clay Travis and Buck Sexton Show continues on the Capital Region's breaking news, traffic, and weather station, 103.1 and 810 WGY.
10: Checking traffic on Interstate 787. 787 going northbound from the thruway to Route 7. You'll find no delays or issues. Everything is moving up to speed so far this afternoon. And the Northway southbound from Usher's Road to the Twin Bridges, everything is moving up to speed there as well. From the Market 32 Price Chopper Traffic Center, I'm Kenny Dees.
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15: The WGY AccuWeather forecast, mostly sunny, beautiful afternoon with a high of 80. Mainly cloudy and comfortable tonight, though, the low down to 55. Turning cloudy Saturday, the high of 79. Then sun and clouds on Sunday, a spotty afternoon thunderstorm, the high 77. Mostly cloudy, humid Monday with a shower in spots, the high of 82. From the WGY Weather Center, I'm meteorologist Jason Caterina.
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0: That are out there. Big breaking news right as we came on the air. Luigi Mangione has admitted that he killed the United Healthcare CEO outside a hotel in Midtown Manhattan. He has pled guilty, admitted entirely to the crime, now faces a sentence of life in prison. He will find out in December what his full sentence will be. Partly, this decision to plead guilty appears to have been motivated by a desire to avoid a New York State trial where he could potentially face the death penalty. So that story started right as we sat down to begin the program. Just FYI, the absolute latest there. Let's have some fun. There are a bunch of stories out there that are utterly ridiculous. Many of them have to do with the WNBA. Yesterday, Buck, I said, you can go check it for yourself. It was a prediction that came true very much. I said the most watched clip from the entire show will be us discuss on YouTube, will be us discussing the WNBA on this program. Nearly 100,000 people yesterday watched us discussing the WNBA on this program because the absurdity of the WNBA story has cut through and everyone is talking about it. And the WNBA, Buck, I was reading this morning, Wall Street Journal has a big story on the absurdity of this this entire past couple of weeks for the WNBA. New York Times has a big story on it. I bet it's the most read story in sports that either will publish. Washington Post has got a huge story on it. I didn't even mention this yesterday. The Free Press, the Barry Weiss entity that is now owned by CBS, interviewed me for a huge story on it. Everyone is still talking about this. And increasingly, it feels to me like Enos Cantor Freedom and Royce White have checkmated the WNBA when it comes to who's allowed to play in this league. And all of it is continuing to propel the Democrat Party into defending the indefensible. And so I was actually having this conversation off air yesterday. Somebody came up to me and they said, hey, a friend, what's going to happen here? And so I ask you this question, Buck, because you were kind of talking about it in the last hour. Your theory is the WNBA is just going to try to wait out the story and just hope that it goes away. And they have to do nothing. That's your prediction.
1: My theory is that they're just going to try to delay because there's the PR conundrum that they are in. Then there's, as you've aptly noted, the legal conundrum that they could find themselves in, or perhaps they already do at some level. And I don't see how they can extricate themselves from those things. And therefore, they're just going to try to wait this thing out. And now you might say, oh, but what about Royce? What about Enos? They figure Enos, with an E, Enos is going to be tired of this at some point. I don't think this is going to work necessarily, but I just think that is, Clay, they held a meeting to determine what they're going to do. It's very easy. All they have to do is say, we're going to have a gender test for people to play in the league, and we're going to go forward with that. They won't do that. So why would they do that later? The answer is actually easy and obvious. This is the funniest thing of all. They are making a massive challenge out of the simplest question imaginable. They have been posed, the WNBA has been asked, does 2 + 2 = 4? And they've had a huge meeting of all the big bosses so they can say, we're going to get back to you on that 2 + 2 question. That's where we are.
0: So here's what I think is at play too. I don't think they feel like they can say what the WTA did, what the Olympics have done, and what what NCAA sports have done. I think they're afraid of losing their base of support. And it's not that big of a base of support, because the WNBA, really what you're seeing is a conflict between mass appeal and sort of a small niche audience.
1: Are you saying that
0: the WNBA is their thing?
1: Are you saying that there's a lot of Subaru drivers in the audience of the WNBA? Is that your concern?
0: Wow. Well, I do think this is something that, take it outside of the WNBA, you know this. There's always the group that gets mad when the band gets too popular. They like the band when nobody knows it, right?
1: Yeah.
0: They're the diehards. They showed up when there were only 300 people. They're the real fans. And then suddenly all these other people show up. This happens in sports a lot. I used to make fun of them. Sorry, hockey fans. You guys are like this. You say, talk about us, talk about us, talk about us, talk about us. And then something happens in hockey and we would talk about it. And then they would say, no, not like that. So you're begging for attention because you're insecure about how little attention you get. Soccer fan is the perfect example of this. How come you never talk about soccer? How come you never talk about soccer? How come you never talk about soccer? Okay, World Cup happens. Let's all talk about soccer. No. You don't know what you're talking about. You get so offended so quickly. The WNBA has been begging for attention for 30 years. Nobody cared. Caitlin Clark came into the league. Suddenly there is a spotlight on them. And what you're seeing is the lesbian community that made the WNBA theirs, which has a tiny footprint, lesbians who love basketball, they were all in on the WNBA, and then suddenly the mainstream decides that they're interested in the NBA, and their particular world is being uprooted in some way, and it's sexist, it's homophobic, it's transphobic, how in the world could you possibly allow this? And so, I think what you're really dealing with is sudden fame and how it impacts the long-term fans. And Buck, I think they're afraid that if they just come out and say, hey, we're going to have basic gender testing, one, and clip this because it'll get everybody riled up, but I do think it's potentially true. One, I think they know they have players in the WNBA that will not be capable of passing a basic gender test. That doesn't mean that they are straight men, right? It means that there might be some of the Castor Semenyas of the world that are really, they have way too much testosterone if you followed that story at all. And they're not actually biological women either. They're sort of in the intersex realm. Two, we know that they have a woman who identifies as a man that is taking testosterone. And I don't think that person, based on their drugs that they're taking, would pass muster as a woman under the typical standard. So I think they're afraid. I really mean this, Buck. I think they're afraid of having players, maybe even they know they have players that would not be considered women for purposes of what the WTA, the NCAA, and the Olympic Committee do.
1: So they do test. I checked this out. The WNBA does test for performance-enhancing drugs and performance-enhancing hormones, it says, as well as marijuana, which I always think is kind of funny. I guess they just don't want people smoking marijuana, but I don't believe anybody thinks marijuana is, unless you're maybe a snowboarder, I don't think anyone thinks marijuana enhances your athletic ability. So maybe skateboarding too. But they test for steroids, performance enhancing hormones, stimulants. But do they really? I wonder about that. I'm sure that there's, you know, there's the official policy and then there's the how much of this do they really implement? You know, people mean
0: there's no way that to put it this way, Buck, there's no way that a woman who has her breast removed that is receiving hormone treatment as she has said that she is passing a basic female test or whatever.
1: This would be fascinating. Let's say that they have somebody who is getting hormone therapy, who's a woman in the end. First of all, for any professional athlete, they would know straight up if you're getting exogenous testosterone and getting to what they call super physiological levels. It's almost like running a steroid cycle. Like you're getting a huge, huge strength and, you know, and physicality advantage, right? For women who are taking hormones, cross sex hormones, my guess would be that they have to stay within the I wonder like what the limits would be basically. Like if a guy has, you know, 1500 nanograms per deciliter of testosterone, he is juicing. He's taking stuff. Like that's not, that's really not a thing that happens naturally. Usually men are between like, I mean, if you're a, you know, a CNN or MSNBC host, you're like the 200s. If you're a Clay and Buck host, you're in like the 800s. But usually it's like 200 to 800 is the general range. I don't know how they do this for women. I bet if you started to dig into this though, there's probably already plenty of ways to get around this and have some funny business going on with the hormone optimization within the WNBA, I would think.
0: Yes. I think that's likely very true. So I don't think your strategy of let's just pretend none of this happened and hope, look, they're about to finish the regular season. Then football starts. And a lot of you were probably watching NFL preseason games last night with your friends and family like I was. And then hope football just knocks you completely out of the news cycle. I don't think that's a crazy take.
1: Well, let me ask you this. What is the other pathway?
0: Well, I mean, the path that they should. Well, first of all, they have to make a ruling. This sounds silly.
1: Yeah, I don't know, but not what they should do. What will they do? This is what we're talking about,
0: so
1: right?
0: So legally, they are mandated, I think, to respond to Enos Kanter Freedom and Royce White on their WNBA declarations. The WNBA draft is in April. At some point prior to the start of the WNBA draft, I don't know what that deadline is, everyone who is trying to make themselves draft eligible, they send out a list of all the players that are under their termination draft eligible. So that cycle probably is sometime in February or March, I would think.
1: Why can't they just not draft Enos and Royce?
0: Good question.
1: That's a version of the ignore this strategy, I might add, is that they just say, we don't see them as a fit for our team, and everyone in the league goes. Now, you said that there could be collusion. But
0: that would 100% be an antitrust lawsuit that would be immediately filed.
1: How, though? On what basis would it be antitrust? Like, take me through that a little bit. I'm curious.
0: They have I believe they have a WNBA combine. So where, you know, take it, the NFL combine.
1: Oh, so you're saying you could objectively prove that you have metrics that would show your excellence and for no team you'd be able to sue on that basis.
0: Yes. And then you would get into discovery which would mean, hey, what sort of actual meetings took place? I'm telling you, this is why I think, you know, you can look at this as a truly laughably absurd example of the left being held accountable for their logic

0: And after they, it's just, I think they will have a huge lawsuit to be able to sue over this. And I think the WNBA is in a really, really difficult spot here. We'll see what they end up doing. Look, you may be in a difficult spot. Maybe you're out there right now and you got a lot of credit card debt. Maybe you've got personal loans that are outstanding. But maybe you don't have that. By the way, 20%+ interest, everything that's going on out there in the credit card world. Maybe you just have a house and you have owned that house for a long time and you have a ton of equity built up in it. And maybe you want to take some of that money out. You don't want to sell your house, but you want to take out some of that equity that you have built up to use for a wide variety of things. 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
1: Science exists, and we really are a company founded on the premise that science is there. There are so many of these things that we know how to solve, and it really is non-negotiable. And it's a matter of doing the work, doing the science, demonstrating the evidence, and then putting that solution in the hands of women wherever she is. Sometimes it's with a prescription pharmaceutical product that has, you know, made it all through the FDA. Sometimes it's with a product that does not require a prescription, but that is nonetheless clinically studied and evidence-backed and science-backed, because that is the level of innovation that women deserve. 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

0: A quick mea culpa. I had been corrected by some of you in the past. I'm just going to blame the audience for this. And that pleaded is the proper and not pled guilty. But it turns out that pleaded is considered the preferred, but pled is also acceptable. Well, what is that? By the way, if there are two ways of saying something, there are two ways of saying something. I will preferred by whom? But I looked this up. And so Clay is right. You can be pled or pleaded. I had always thought, I know it's not hung. It was hanged for a person. That's another one that people get very uptight about. So someone was hanged. They were not hung. Only a jacket can be. But why can't someone be hung? The whole thing makes no sense to me. I'm sure now they probably have changed this too. One other thing, Clay, we got this right. I'm going to take a little detour now into something we both got right. And I'm sure we could find the clip. Remember when Elon Musk and Trump were at odds? They were having a little bit of a bro blow up. And things were getting a little mean. And we said to you, it's not going to last. They're going to be buddies again. Just give it some time. They're going to figure it out. Guess what the front page of the Wall Street Journal online was this morning, Clay? Trump and Elon working together. Elon's going to spend $100 million to help the Republican Party, to help Trump in the midterms. You know, maybe they aren't like bosom buddies, but they're peoples again. They're hanging out. They're having dinner. We told you guys that was going to happen. Some of you thought we were crazy.
1: Yes, the front page story. I was reading that this morning. They have gotten back together again, as a famous pop singer used to say. The modern day Beatles were never ever getting back together again. Elon and Trump back together again. Tireless work of the International Fellowship of Christians and Jews, something to be admired. 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
3: 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I'm Marty Casper. Luigi Mangione has pleaded guilty to federal stalking charges in the 2024 killing of United Healthcare CEO Brian Thompson. He faces life in prison and will be sentenced on December 18th. He entered the plea without a plea deal from the federal government in place. The Albany Industrial Development Agency may sue the developers of the stalled Western Avenue project. The agency says the developer defaulted on an agreement requiring construction to move forward on new apartments and retail space there. The board's expected to discuss potential litigation at its August 31st meeting. The Commerce Department says retail sales dropped 0.6% in July. It was the largest monthly pullback since May of 2025. The Clay Travis and Buck Sexton Show continues on the Capital Region's breaking news, traffic, and weather station, 103.1 and 810 WGY.
4: Checking traffic on Interstate 890. 890 going southbound from the thruway to I-90. You'll find no delays or issues. Everything is moving up to speed so far this afternoon. And the Northway northbound from I-90 to the Twin Bridges, everything is moving up to speed there as well. From the Market 32 Price Chopper Traffic Center, I'm Kenny Dees.
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9: The WGY AccuWeather forecast, a beautiful Friday afternoon with mostly sunny skies, the high of 80. Mainly cloudy tonight, but cool and comfy with the low down to 55. Turning cloudy for us on Saturday. The nicer of the weekend days, though, it stays dry with the high 79. Sun and cloud Sunday with a spotty afternoon thunderstorm, the high 77. A shower in spots Monday, the high of 82. From the WGY Weather Center, I'm meteorologist Jason Catarina.
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1: You are with many of the stations that carry this program all over Southwest Florida. You put Rush, Hannity, Beck in on the air. We've done a bunch of events down in Southwest Florida. Jim Jordan's going to be on with us 2:30 time. He has endorsed you. Appreciate the time. What can you tell us about the race?
19: The race is very, very crowded. Some people in D.C., I think even Jim Jordan said it was a kind of the clown car of races in the U.S. because we have so many people from out of town in it. I was born here, married my high school sweetheart, raised my family, and built this radio station, 92.5 Fox News, right here. And, my opponents are so new to town, half the time I don't even think they know how to get to the beach. And I think we're up to 12 candidates. We got one from California, two from New York, two from Michigan, two from Illinois. And there's a lot of dark money in this race. One of the candidates has $5.4 million of it from a Rand Paul and Thomas Massey anti-Trump super PAC. So It's a completely manufactured candidate that's running here. The candidate's never had a job, never owned a home here or anything like that. She was strictly planted to run in this district, which is pretty crazy.
0: Well, your district, from what I understand, by the way, Jim, I'm just across the peninsula.
19: Yeah, not far away.
0: I always hear that Naples, for people that start to get a little tired of some of the stuff going on in Miami-Dade area, they're like, have you thought about Naples? It's a gem of a place. But you know, you're a successful broadcaster and it sounds like you got a great thing going over there. Why do you want to be in Congress? Like what about this appeals to you? What do you want to do if and when you get there? Like what brought this on? I'm always so curious about that because, you know, we need people that are successful and happy to run for office and not just people who have, you know, feel like, I got nothing going on.
19: Yeah. Well, I own media companies here and, you know, 92, I think we need more business people in Washington. We have far too many just career politicians like President Trump. He's a businessman and, you know, we're losing Byron Donalds. This is Byron Donalds' seat and, he's going to be our next governor. And Trump needs another rock solid conservative in this district to support him in DC. But specifically for me, I look at Senator Rick Scott. He was a businessman. I look at a lot of people who are my mentors in this space. And I think we need more business people in Congress. Career politicians only know how to spend money. They don't know how to balance a budget. And we can do that.
0: Did you grow up listening to Rush, Jim?
19: Oh, yeah. Well, we were one of the first affiliates of Rush here in Southwest Florida.
0: Tell us about this. Now, people want to know the history.
19: Oh, yeah. Well, my dad actually started the station and this was back in 98, maybe 97, when Rush first went into syndication. And my dad put him on the air. I took over the business a decade later and we've done a lot here in Southwest Florida. We had you guys here. You guys came to the Luminary when your show kicked off. And, we've had a lot of fun here. We've had Beck in town. We've had Hannity used to have a house here. So
1: we came down, actually, and did an event after the hurricane hit there. Because if I remember correctly, your studios were really decimated in many ways with flooding related damage, as many places were down there. What is the recovery process like? How so far, mercifully, and I'm knocking on my desk here as I say it, it's been a very quiet hurricane season so far. How have things gone with the recovery there? What's the prognosis?
19: Well, I will say ever since we renamed it the Gulf of America, we haven't had a hurricane. So, So I feel really good about that. But Southwest Florida has really bounced back. Almost everything's back. There's a couple little places on Fort Myers Beach and Sanibel that are still returning. But that's, pretty isolated areas that need recovery. But we're back up and running. People are moving here every day. They want to come to the free state of Florida. And just like so many of my opponents, they moved here. Some of them might be moving back after this race on Tuesday. I don't think many of them planted very many roots here.
1: You mentioned, by the way, that you felt like Byron Donalds was going to win. I think you would probably sign off on this. Buck certainly would as well, that Ron DeSantis has had one of the best 8-year tenures that any governor has had in any of our lives in terms of how Florida has changed in the positive direction. I am curious in general, how do you maintain that momentum in the state? I know you're running for Congress. The districts have been redrawn. DeSantis has just brought so much Republican support to the state. How do you keep that momentum?
19: Well, we just need to keep electing Republicans to office. I mean, we're getting transplants from everywhere with everything that's going on with DSA in some of these states. I'm glad Wisconsin pushed back on it, but these Democrat socialists are causing an exodus from some of these big cities like New York, and we're getting those people, and when those people come here, it creates jobs. So it's been very good for us in Southwest Florida, and I don't see that stopping anytime soon.
0: Jim, where should people go? Jim Schwartzel, by the way, everybody, he's running in Florida's 19th. We've got a lot of people listening in the Naples and Cape Coral area, so They are going to be making a their votes, or if they haven't already, but a lot of people still going to be going out and voting. Where can people go if they want to learn more about your campaign, what you stand for, how to support you?
19: Yes, jimforcongress.com. And the primary is Tuesday. We have early voting. You can go vote today or tomorrow. And if you have a mail-in ballot vote, or vote-by-mail ballot, I wouldn't mail it, because in Florida, if it doesn't make it to the elections office on Tuesday, your vote doesn't count. So you need to actually drive and take it into a polling location. They'll accept it there.
0: All right, Jim Schwartzel, appreciate you, sir. Thank you so much.
19: All right. Have a great day. Thanks, guys.
0: You too. Look, you got to protect yourself. You know this. 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
0: Welcome back in here to Clay and Buck. We have a bunch of calls coming in, a lot of interesting stuff going on here. And here, why don't you want to take this one? I think we're just working this one out before. David in Cleveland, Texas wants to send us this talk back. Hit it.
6: Stop using the left's language. It is a sex test. Gender refers to nouns. People have two sexes. Stop using their words.
1: This is, this is moronic.
0: When someone says, like, they're doing it, when someone says, what's the gender of your baby? Normal people say a boy or a girl. So I think we use these pretty interchangeably.
1: Some of the corrections, you're morons, frankly.
0: Clay, that was a little harsh.
1: It's true. Like, I think what he's trying to say is gender identity is a concept that, like, you can be different genders. To Buck's point, when you say you have a gender reveal party, no one is out there saying, oh, you're using the left's terminology. It's actually the exact opposite. Oh, are we going to have a boy or a girl? We're going to look at pink or we're going to look at blue. Some of you go down rabbit holes and fight battles that are nonsensical and you miss the larger constructs here. Just really important distinction, because I see people saying, I don't know why they want to cancel Thanksgiving Matters. Talk about what the property tax rate is going to be. Property tax rates are complicated. I want them to be as low as possible. When somebody says, I want to cancel Thanksgiving, you cannot trust them. It cuts through. So I just, some of this, like, there's a lot of, am I wrong? There's a lot of purity testing. And when you're doing purity testing, you know what you sound like? You sound like a left winger. Like a purity test on the left is men can become women. When you insist on purity tests, you are actually taking on left-wing tactics, and you're not making good arguments. So I wasn't even going to play that guy. Buck didn't hear me going off on producer Greg over how stupid that talkback was. So this guy walked into a buzzsaw.
0: I got the idea. I'd like the gentleman to continue to listen to the program and know he's a valued member of this audience, and I hope he tells friends and family about how much Clay and Buck is a great show.
1: He needs to pick better battles. We got a bunch of callers, though. Matt in Michigan. This is an interesting idea. Matt, what you got?
7: Well, gentlemen, I think there is an off-ramp for the WNBA.
1: Yes, what you got?
7: I think there's an off-ramp for the NBA, the WNBA. They can keep their base happy by saying, yes, you can be a transgendered player, but you have to have 4 years of hormone therapy before you can be drafted.
1: Okay, so this is interesting. I don't think that's a bad off-ramp for them. Here's the challenge they've got. That requirement isn't in eligibility now. So one of the challenges that you would have, and this is me analyzing it legally, is when you have a standard of what is required in order to be eligible for the WNBA draft, the players have declared themselves eligible for the WNBA draft and smartly written letters and said, I specifically fulfill each of these criteria as you have defined them so far. If you go back and change the criteria, it would then be a retroactive alteration that they could sue and say, this is designed to exclude us. If they had been smart and put that policy in place before now, then they would be able to cite it and it would keep them out. But when you change your eligibility guidelines after people have said that they are eligible, you have a legal issue out there. So I think that's probably one of the bits of advice that they are getting. Matt in, that was just Matt in Michigan. Michael in Atlanta.
8: Hey, guys. I agree with you that the WNBA is just absurd, but I think you're missing a major marketing opportunity, and the league is missing this completely. If you take what they want to do, okay, you can change the name to WNBA or W plus NBA, have men, women, transgenders play. And it could be basically a league where it's almost like the WWE. You got guys playing. They can do slam dunks. There could be certain rules about how many guys are on the floor compared to the women. They could really have an entertainment league. And I think they're missing the whole thing, because right now it's just gotten so ridiculous. I think that's the only way they've got it out.
1: I mean, look, the problem with your premise is if you allow men, there will be no women, unless you specifically say this is a co-ed league and we have to have a certain amount of players. You know, one of the things they've done in the past, Buck, this is not to restrict women or men necessarily, but a lot of European leagues and a lot of foreign leagues for basketball, because Americans tend to have more better players than others, they have said only a certain amount of Americans can play on a team. So if you're in an Italian basketball league, for instance, most
9: of them say... It's like protectionism for athletes.
1: Yeah, most of them say only one or two Americans are able to play. And one of the loopholes here is sometimes people will go back and they'll find out, wait a minute, I've got a parent who was a citizen of a different country. I may be eligible to take advantage of this. And then they get the loophole where they're able to play even though they're an American, because they have a foreign passport. They don't count against American limits. So this turns into a whole competitive element there. But my point on that would be, if you said in the WNBA now, like he was saying, hey, we're going to open up spots to men, which defeats the entire purpose. But if you did, you could maybe create a co-ed league, because otherwise, once you, by saying that each team has to have a certain number of players of each sex, once you allow men in the WNBA, there will be no more women in the WNBA. And as I pointed out, one of the challenging factors with this is you make $45,000 a year in the G League. You make $500,000 a year in the NBA. How many of you would raise your hand right now and say, I feel like a woman? If you could 10X your salary just based on how you identified, reversely, if you're a woman and you could identify as a man, I think a lot of you would as well if you got 10 times the pay.
9: It also would be a lot easier, because if you're in that G League, you're playing against men who are very exceptional athletes in that sport. Whereas if you're now a man who's going to play, if you're a G League guy who's going to play in the women's league, you're going to be able to do, you know, whatever crossovers and slam dunks and whatever you want. You see what I mean? It's less stressful.
1: Oh,
9: so
1: yeah.
9: Not only are you 10Xing your salary, but your day-to-day job is easier.
1: Yes. Way easier. Again, this is why there's both an economic and a legal challenge associated with this, beyond just the ridiculous fact that the WNBA is saying.
9: And like I said, this is so you could have the number one female tennis player in the world, like Sabalenka, and you could try to, and you could put her up against the number 500 like male player in the world, and that would be easy to set up. And he would smoke her. He would beat her handily. And that's 500 versus
1: number one. This is why I put my $10 million on the table, Buck, because a high school boys team, I think I could find tons of eighth grade boys that could play on a team and crush the WNBA.
9: But what I mean is the WTA had to do what they did in tennis, because that would just so quickly be exposed as a fraud. The only way they can protect what they want to protect in the WNBA, Clay, is to find some loophole or some carve-out or some way to pretend they'll let men play, but not actually let them play.
1: The challenge with that is it opens them up to more legal damage and lawsuits, which is why I think they're in such a tough spot. Final hour of the week. Next.
10: Speaking truth and having fun. Clay Travis and Buck Sexton.
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1: Born on America's darkest day of September 11th, the Tunnel to Towers Foundation has been helping America's heroes ever since. 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
11: Heroes like NYPD officer Tony D'Erasmo, who answered the call in the aftermath of 9/11. 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
27: It's 2 p.m. on WGY. I'm Dave Langley, and here are the top stories. Accused United Healthcare CEO killer Luigi Mangione is pleading guilty in his federal case inside a New York courtroom. Natalie Migliori reports.
28: Mangione pled guilty to federal stalking charges resulting in the death of United Healthcare CEO Brian Thompson, even stating to the judge he did shoot Thompson using a 3D gun that he printed. He sat stoically dressed in prison garb in front of a judge and Thompson's family and colleagues who have appeared in court for the first time in nearly 2 years. Mangione will be sentenced December 18th. This could change the course of his state murder trial, which was expected to start next month. In New York, I'm Natalie Migliori.
27: An Albany man has been sentenced to more than 8 years in federal prison after pleading guilty to gun, drug possession, and distribution charges. DeAndre Caldwell, also known as Dillinger, admitted to receiving about 675 pounds of marijuana at his Hudson Avenue apartment between 2020 and 2022 and then sold it, along with THC edibles, through a slot in the door. Prosecutors said the pot was harvested on a commercial scale in California. Governor Hochul is touting a reduction in crime after investing nearly $4 billion during her time in office. The governor says New York State has seen a 10% drop in index crime, noting shooting deaths have fallen by 62%. A traffic safety enforcement detail throughout the city of Albany was held yesterday. Authorities made 3 arrests and found 6 fake license plates. County Sheriff Craig Apple says the crackdown targeted illegal motorcycles, electric bikes operating recklessly, and fraudulent license plates focused in high-crime areas. Gene Smart and Ted Ted Danson are among the stars being inducted into the TV Hall of Fame. The ceremony was held last night in Los Angeles to honor individuals who have made extraordinary contributions to television. Next news in 30 minutes. More of the Clay Travis and Buck Sexton Show in minutes on the Capital Region's Breaking News Traffic and Weather Station. 103.1 and 810 WGY.
2: Checking traffic on I-90. I-90 going eastbound from the Northway to 787. You'll find no delays or issues. Everything is moving up to speed so far this afternoon. And the Northway southbound from Ushers Road to the Twin Bridges, everything is moving up to speed there as well. From the Market 32 Price Chopper Traffic Center, I'm Kenny Dees.
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23: The WGY AccuWeather forecast, mainly cloudy but comfortable tonight, the low down to 55. Turning cloudy Saturday, the better of the weekend days though, the high 79. Sunday, a mix of sun and clouds, a spotty afternoon thunderstorm, the high 77. Mostly cloudy, humid with a shower in spots Monday, a little warmer, the high 82. Mostly sunny Tuesday, the high back to 82. From the WGY Weather Center, I'm meteorologist Jason Caterina.
24: This is Lee Habib, host of Our American Stories. 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
9: Feels like a late Labor Day this year, and then it's just going to be a sprint to the midterms, at least in terms of what we're covering and focused on here on the program. So that will be something to look forward to, I think. It'll be a very interesting time. And we're getting a lot of great talkbacks, feedback, calls. Enjoyed the live stream yesterday. Katie Zachariah, who is some people saying on the short list for consideration as White House press secretary, just putting that out there. I personally think she would be fantastic in the role. But there's some other names, Scott Jennings being floated. Who is the top of the list right now that's at least being discussed? I don't know if there really is a clear sort of, you know, top tier of consideration. And the thing with Trump is he's the decider. So whatever he decides is what's going to happen, and he could change his mind tomorrow about it, I think. So that's the way this is likely to go. But we will have a new press secretary announced here pretty soon. I'm not sure when exactly, but that will be happening. Are you putting money down on anybody? Is anybody you think is a shoe-in or a
0: no,
9: favorite?
0: No, as you're talking about it, I was going to look up what the prediction markets say as to who will be the next press secretary. So there's three names that come to mind for me, in addition to Katie Zachariah, who I think would be really a good choice. Now, she's got four young kids, too, so she may have to make some of the same decisions that that Caroline Leavitt did.
9: Well, they're not babies. They're like
0: they're older. She
9: almost
0: was telling
9: teenagers,
0: us,
9: like 12 and up, I think, or something like that. Yeah.
0: A lot of Scott Jennings' momentum would be interesting, given that he battles every day on Trump's behalf on CNN. He's got a lot of the recognition and knowledge with the base there. Anna Kelly is on Fox News right now, which is a little bit interesting to me, only in the sense that she is right now the number two person behind Caroline Leavitt.
9: Let's make redheads great again. You guys know I'm team redhead over here. You know, my wife's a redhead. My boys are redhead. My mom's a redhead.
0: I would say that these Fox News interviews are default auditions for Trump, and Anna Kelly is on right now. I've got a couple more names too, Buck, because I actually was thinking about this last night. I think that, so Scott Jennings, Anna Kelly is the person who would be next woman up, so to speak, if they were going to do it. I think Katie Miller. She's got the podcast. She worked in the White House. Stephen Miller's wife. I think she is very popular there. And then I would say, in addition to Katie Zachariah, to me, I think there's an argument that Trump is going to go with Alina Habba. Alina Habba, remember, he appointed her as the New Jersey. She's a lawyer.
9: I know she is. I mean, I could see why there's a lot that she would bring to the table that Trump would like. I don't think she's going to be the White House press secretary, though. I don't see that. I don't know. I know that her name is being floated. I'm just saying I would be surprised if that was the direction they went in. But who knows? Right now, I think the only answer is Trump knows, or maybe he's going to know, as in he will be deciding.
0: Want to hear who the favorites are? I just pulled it up, so we'll see.
9: According to who, though? I mean, there's so much whispering.
0: Well, this is the actual
9: now.
0: Prediction market.
9: Oh, prediction markets. Well, that's a reflection of the whispers and gossip. But go ahead.
0: Somewhat, but at least people have put down money on this. Anna Kelly is a pretty substantial favorite, 31%. She's Caroline Leavitt's deputy right now. She would move up. Alina Habba, second favorite. Scott Jennings, third favorite, and Katie Miller, fourth favorite. Other names on here: Stephen Chung, Carrie Lake, Sage Steele, Rachel Campos Duffy, and that would be like probably the top eight according to this list right now.
9: Who Rachel's lovely, but I think she's too nice. You know, have you ever seen Rachel like get after somebody? Because sometimes you got to slap these reporters around a little bit, metaphorically speaking. I don't know. She'd be good. I'm just saying. I don't think she's got. You need to have a little edge. At least in the Trump White House, I think you do. This isn't going to be it's a different press corps, to be fair.
0: I will just put this out there. I'm surprised there aren't more Fox News names on this list, because Trump watches Fox News all day long, and the job when you go on Fox News is to communicate an argument and sometimes throw some brushback pitches at the mainstream media. So, first of all, a lot of people on Fox News
9: I don't think there's a Fox anchor that would leave their current job, certainly in prime time, to do that job. I don't think there is one. So start with that. No, you're saying.
0: Well, I don't think an anchor would leave. I agree with that. But there's a lot of guests that go on Fox News. Yeah, I mean, look,
9: we'll see.
0: There are a lot of pay considerations for a lot of people. Like when you said Rachel, I know Sean is in the transportation secretary right now. She gets paid several million dollars a year, probably. I don't know her official salary. To do the job that she does at Fox News, Fox and Friends weekend host, which is the job Pete Hegseth had before he got elevated to Secretary of War. Judge Jeanine was on The Five, right? Here, I'll give you a name that I haven't heard anybody talk about. I think Tommy Lahren would actually do a really good job.
9: I think she would do a good job.
0: Now, she makes a lot of money. So some of
9: we've had Anna Kelly on the show. That's right. I remember I had the team book her a while ago. So we've had her on. But there are a lot of people that could do the job this weekend.
0: I'm going to be on with her tomorrow. She hosts Saturday, Sunday, 5 to 8 every day on every Saturday, Sunday. I'm going to be guest hosting with her tomorrow. And I know her well. I don't know anything about her.
9: I don't know if she wants to take the pay. I don't know if she'd want to take the pay cut, though. You know, this is the thing. You got to have people that are willing to do government service and go in a different direction. That's a very personal question.
0: One other name that I actually think would be really good, that Isabel Brown.
9: Oh yeah.
0: She would actually be, think, really good.
9: You think you don't need to be combative? I mean, I'm thinking about the old press corps a little more. Caroline sometimes had to be a little mama bear though. Like she had, they came after her sometimes. So I think you need to have a little bit of that, mix it up with people. Capability, which not everybody who's a broadcaster does, but we'll see. By the way, taking this in a different direction for a second, we got some funny talkbacks. I was wondering when I was going to get this one. Apparently, we're not going to get sponsored by Subaru here on the program.
0: That's very funny.
9: D, podcast listener Jana from Wisconsin, play it.
1: You guys quit hating on women Subaru owners. I just bought my third Subaru, and I'm nowhere near being a lesbian.
9: No one said, no one's hating on Subarus. I'm just, some people say.
0: I would just say to Jane from Wisconsin.
9: Communities.
0: Can we play Jane from Wisconsin one more time, D?
1: You guys quit hating on women Subaru owners. I just bought my third Subaru and I'm nowhere near being a lesbian.
0: I would just say to Jane, you're pretty near being a lesbian if you're driving a Subaru.
9: I would say that actually.
0: Like, I mean, am I wrong? If you pull up next to somebody who is driving a Subaru and it's a woman by herself, are you telling me you don't think for a minute, well, she must be a lesbian?
9: I'm pleading the fifth right now,
0: I would say, I'll continue it, by the way. If you see a woman, what are those shoes called? The Birkenstocks?
9: Oh, yeah.
0: If you see a woman in the Birkenstocks, odds are pretty high that she might be a lesbian. So I'm just saying, if you the Birkenstocks plus the Subaru, you might as well just go ahead.
9: Maybe
0: and have
9: she
0: the pride
9: just
0: flag.
9: Likes the band Fish or the Grateful Dead. There are always exceptions. There are, for example, and I'm not trying to offend the softball community here. Not that they should be offended, because not that there's anything wrong with that, but there is, in some people's minds, an association with the LGBT community of women and playing softball. There, some people think that there tends to be this, but Caroline Levitt, who is quite feminine and lovely and would not be considered to be a member of the LGBTQ community, was a softball player in college. So you can't, it's never 100% unless you own a Colt 1911 and then you're an old fogey who needs to get a new gun.
0: What if you found out that somebody played softball and they had WNBA season tickets?
9: Ooh.
0: And they drove a Subaru to the games.
9: Now you stacked it.
0: And they had some Birkenstocks. I think we could just keep layering on details. The odds of that being a heterosexual woman are getting worse and worse. And by the way,
9: I think if you add the three together, I'm gonna say the betting odds on that would be prohibitive in one direction. Two though, you might be able to get that one.
0: This is a fun question though. How did Subaru come to be so directly connected to lesbians?
9: Do you want me to grok it and see what it says?
0: Yeah, like I'd like for you to take your grok out and see what the actual design, like, did they do an advertising campaign? I mean, asking this genuinely because I do think of all the vehicles out there, I'm not sure you could point to a vehicle and say that someone who is gay, a woman, is likely to drive it. I don't even know what number two would be behind a Subaru.
9: It's interesting because there's certainly not one car.
0: Me and say it's a Tesla. I know this is coming. I'm going to look at my mentions. And they're going to be like, yeah, the second most popular car for lesbians is your Tesla, Clay.
9: Can I share this with you?
0: Yeah, I want to know.
9: This is what Grok says about the Subaru connotation. It came from deliberate 1990s marketing by Subaru of America, not organic preference. In the early to mid 1990s, Subaru's U.S. sales were struggling against larger Japanese brands. The company shifted towards niche marketing after research showed, et cetera, IT professionals. And so they looked at groups that would pay a premium for the all-wheel drive, and a consistent standout group was lesbians. Focus groups and sales data revealed strong lesbian ownership. Lesbians reported several times more likely than the average U.S. consumer with similar preferences to buy a Subaru. Owners cited practical reasons. The cars were reliable and good for outdoor activities and everyday use without being oversized or flashy, as well as dependable.
0: So
9: Subaru went after the lesbian community as a marketing tactic.
0: There you go.
9: Officially, apparently. I did not know this.
0: So that is great research. Why, though, would they initially have been responding to it? Do lesbians do more hikes? I'm genuinely curious because we own a Jeep Wrangler, right? Jeep Wrangler, off-road vehicle, easy to maneuver, not particularly crazy expensive, right? Why would the Jeep Wrangler not be loved by lesbians, but the Subaru is?
9: Maybe because of the like military connotation of the Jeep. I don't know.
0: Okay.
9: You know,
0: no, that's an interesting take.
9: I mean, I'll tell you, for me, there was the era of the, what was that hideously ugly hybrid car that everyone had for a while? Like a Prius.
0: Prius.
9: If you drove a Prius, you were a lib. I've never met somebody who drove a Prius who was not a lib. Now, some of you live in very red states. Maybe it's different in Kansas than it was in DC metro area, New York, Massachusetts. These are places that I lived in the Prius era. But the correlation between Prius owning and Bernie Sanders loving was really high. I mean, shockingly
0: high. Oh, yeah. No, so. I think that's true. But I'm saying they

0: I'm talking about meat. It's delicious. It's tasty for dinner. You curl up on the couch with a book or a movie and enjoy your steak, your burger, your chicken. All right, Clay, that's it. Cut his mic before he gets me into trouble. 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

0: Welcome back in, Clay and Buck. Laura Travis, my wife, happy anniversary, 22 years today. She is listening right now. She had an important correction. Subarus, yes. Lesbians love them. But Birkenstocks are back in style with everybody, all ages of women, not just lesbians.
1: Yeah, interesting. This is like, I wear boat shoes. I don't care that, you know, people say they're like casual looking. I love boat shoes. Every 10 years, they come back big time in style. Every 10 years, people are like, look at this, like topsiders he's wearing. And I'm like, yeah, this is like my 20th pair. So, you know, sometimes if you stay with the classics, you're never out of style. F Jim in Colorado. Yes. Can we do this one? F Jim in Colorado. Hit it.
2: So talkback list. We're a Subaru family. I have a Subaru. My wife has a Subaru. But honestly, every time my wife comes home and I see her pulling in the garage, I'm like, well, the lesbian's home.
1: Mike or Jim.
0: Very funny. Whoops. Sean in Savannah. Talkback G.
3: Hey guys, Sean Savannah. My daughter happens to drive a Subaru. She is 16 and is not a lesbian, but she does affectionately refer to her Subaru as the Lesbaru. So even her generation recognizes it.
0: Oh man. Podcast listener Philip from Massachusetts. This has got to be a unicorn, Cuddy.
4: Hey guys, driving in my Subaru, pulled up to a traffic light, and there was another Subaru in front of me with a Trump sticker, and this all happened in Massachusetts. Can you believe it?
0: That's that is somebody strike. Who's definitely provoking. Massachusetts Subaru driver with the Trump sticker. That is awesome.
1: Yeah, I always felt like, having lived in New York and lived in Massachusetts as states, Massachusetts felt way more liberal to me, actually. The second you get out of New York City, New York feels very... Massachusetts is like, felt like Commieville everywhere, but anyway.
0: We played at the Little League thing, Buck, and when we were driving around, there were Trump flags everywhere. As soon as you get out of New York City, it's like Alabama in New York. I want to tell you, if you're in Spokane right now, there have been awful damages, as all of you know, in Spokane, number one show out there. 1,100 damaged, many severely damaged homes, 65,000 people evacuated. 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
6: It's 2:30 on WGY. I'm Dave Langley, and here are the top stories. Luigi Mangione is pleading guilty and admitted he killed UnitedHealthcare CEO Brian Thompson. Mangione showed little emotion as he entered his guilty plea to federal stalking charges in New York City this morning. He faces life in prison. President Trump will be touting the dropping U.S. crime rates when he visits New York State this afternoon. Trump will tour local law enforcement facilities at the Nassau County Police Academy and talk about what the White House calls a historic drop in violent crime nationwide, and Trump is expected to be joined by Republican gubernatorial candidate Bruce Blakeman. Check your fridge. If you have any 12 or 18 packs of Horizon Organic brand chocolate milk, don't drink it because there's a recall. The drink may spoil before the listed Best Buy date. 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
7: Checking traffic on the Northway. The Northway going northbound from I-90 to the Twin Bridges. You'll find no delays or issues. Everything is moving up to speed so far this afternoon. And Route 7 westbound from 787 to the Northway. You'll find that everything is moving up to speed there as well. From the Market 32 Price Chopper Traffic Center, I'm Kenny Dees.
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11: The WGY AccuWeather forecast, mainly cloudy but comfortable tonight, the low down to 55. Turning cloudy Saturday, the better of the weekend days though, the high 79. Sunday, a mix of sun and clouds, a spotty afternoon thunderstorm, the high 77. Mostly cloudy, humid with a shower in spots Monday, a little warmer, the high 82. Mostly sunny Tuesday, the high back to 82. From the WGY Weather Center, I'm meteorologist Jason Caterina.
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20: Here's Sabrina Martucci-Johnson, President and CEO of Dare Bioscience, a company driving innovation and addressing critical voids in women's health with science-backed treatments and products for every stage of her life, including sexual health, fertility, menopause, and more.
21: Science exists, and we really are a company founded on the premise that science is there. There are so many of these things that we know how to solve, and it really is non-negotiable. And it's a matter of doing the work, doing the science, demonstrating the evidence, and then putting that solution in the hands of women wherever she is. Sometimes it's with a prescription pharmaceutical product that has, you know, made it all through the FDA. Sometimes it's with a product that does not require a prescription, but that is nonetheless clinically studied and evidence-backed and science-backed, because that is the level of innovation that women deserve. We deserve solutions that have been tested for us.
22: I just left Michigan and was up helping a candidate up there, Mike Bouchard, a great candidate of ours in the John James seat. And we were listening to your previous shows this week on the way up this morning. It's just unbelievable. It's hilarious. What's the WNBA? What's the W stand for? Can you define it? No, we can't, but we're going to keep trying. Seems to be the position now of the league, which is, it just, you almost had to laugh. If it wasn't so serious and so ridiculous, you would have to laugh at it all.
0: When you're on the road, because we get a lot of questions about this, I always say what cuts through is not necessarily the super nitty-gritty details of governance, tax rates, how accounting is allowed to exist when it comes to corporations. Yeah. But things like, hey, we have to cancel Thanksgiving, or men can identify as women and play in a women's basketball league. Every time I'm out on the road, people want to come up and talk about those things. I'm curious for you. You're out on the trail. There's some 90 some odd days to go. What are people coming up to you when they see you and they recognize you for what you do from Congress and Fox News? What are they talking about to you?
22: Yeah, I mean, Republican voters particularly are talking about just how crazy the left is, and you've just hit it. But you're right. Reagan always used to talk about in politics, you got to paint with big, bold colors. You see that. So instead of in the nitty gritty of every policy and every debate, it's like the big, bold things. And of course, those things stand out. We're against Thanksgiving. We don't like football. We can't define what a woman is, even though it's the WNBA, for goodness sake. That just underscores how ridiculous the left is. So I think you're exactly right. People and you know, Americans have, we all got a sense of humor. Americans have common sense, and they look at these things like, this is ridiculous. I just came from a fundraising event, and the guy who hosted it for Mike Bouchard was like, I think truly gets it. And he gave a little talk at the front end, and he said, we have to be sensitive and understand what's going on here, because where they want to go, I mean, they will ruin what this country's always offered its citizens if the left prevails, if they win elections and they get their way. And that's, I think, a key element of this this upcoming midterm election.
1: Appreciate you being with us, Congressman. It's Buck. Hey, Buck. And, you know, this madness that we see with the WNBA situation as it continues to play out, we talk about it a lot here. You know, this is one of these times where the left makes this a huge issue. The Democrat Party has this as an orthodoxy, and yet every time we refuse to submit to the crazy, they turn around and say, why do you care so much? Or why are you making such a big deal out of this? Do the Democrats in Congress go along with this stuff because they believe it, or because they're scared of the constituency that actually does?
22: Both. I mean, it's definitely both. There are a fair number of that I think are truly buy into it. But you're right. That's the technique they always use. They say, oh, you Republicans are engaged in the culture wars. No, we're not. We're just for normal. We're just for common sense. We actually think guys should compete against guys in sports and women should compete against women in sports. Go figure. You're the ones engaged in the cultural sport, but they always then accuse you of, you know, the old line, they accuse you of what they're involved in. But it's just the left. I always say the left has a template. They will tell a lie. Oh, it's fine to have men and women sports. They will tell a lie. Big media will report the lie. Big tech then amplifies the lie. And when you tell the truth, they call you a racist or some other name, and it plays out time and time again. And so it's the same with this issue. They'll call you names. Oh, you culture war creators and all. They're like, no. You guys started it. We're just for the common sense position. I think in the end, the country always sees through it because most Americans have common sense.
0: When you look at, we're talking to Congressman Jim Jordan. It appears there's about 18 seats. I'm curious what your data would show that are going to decide who controls Congress on the House side. Other words, with all the redistricting having taken place and everything else, when all the counting is done, there's about 18 seats. Does that correspond with the data that you see? How many actual swing districts do you think are at play about 3 months from now?
22: Yeah, it's a relatively small number, and particularly it got smaller in light of the redistricting that took place. Redistricting is going to help us. We have good candidates running. Most of the retirements that took place on the Republican side are in relatively good Republican seats. So that's all those are advantages to us. And then of course, then there's the big thing, which is they've taken all these crazy positions. So that is the campaign. We got to go tell voters that we did what we said. We secured the border. We cut taxes. You know, no tax on tips and other great things we did in the tax code that are positive. We required work for welfare recipients who are getting your tax money. We're cracking down on this fraud that took place in many of these Democrat states. So we're doing what we said we would do. But also, it's important to point out the positions they have taken are just radical, crazy positions, not to mention the ones that really just hit voters with I'm against Thanksgiving, I don't want Thanksgiving, and I don't like football and everything else. So that's the campaign, I think. It's not going to be easy out there, but I think we can win because of all those reasons.
1: What happens, Jim, if Democrats just take a majority in the House in your mind? Are we just because I want to be clear about what the stakes are here for anybody who thinks, oh, well, as long as Trump is still in the White House, you know, things will all be fine. But just so we can make sure everyone knows who's thinking about voting, and especially an important congressional race as they come up, what happens if Democrats get that majority?
22: They'll investigate everybody. I mean, every cabinet secretary will get investigated. The oversight that they'll do won't be real oversight. It'll just be like going after their, you know, the whole weaponization lawfare, even though they won't have the Justice Department because President Trump will still be in the White House, of course, they'll have control of Congress and all the levers that they can pull there. So every, you know, they'll investigate Rubio. They'll investigate the vice president because they think they're one of those guys is going to be our nominee. Of course, they'll go after President Trump. They can't help themselves. They will do a third impeachment. They'll go after the private sector as well. And this is the scary part. When Democrats have the power, they use it. I mean, think about what we just learned. And this was the weaponization of the Justice Department against members of Congress. But they had this thing called Round River where they were running an operation. It wasn't an investigation. They were running an op saying that Senator Johnson, Senator Grassley, myself, Devin Nunes, we were conduits of Russian misinformation. When all we were doing is our legitimate oversight work and looking into how they were trying to help the FBI was trying to help Joe Biden win the presidency. And we were the ones labeled. So that's how much they're committed to this weaponization. And they will go after everybody if, in fact, they win the midterms.
0: You're in the process right now of investigating how New Jersey managed to put at least 6,000 people onto voting rolls. Hundreds of those people went on to vote in the elections that we know of that should not have been able to vote in these elections. What are you uncovering? How common do you think this actually is?
22: Well, the main takeaway is of course, and you guys have been great talking about this, is it underscores why we need to stay back, why we need, you know, you got to show photo ID, you got to be a citizen to vote, for goodness sake. But what we're looking into specifically is, Mikey Sherrill said one thing, the vendor who they had contracted, the state of New Jersey had contracted with, said another thing, because Mikey Sherrill tried to blame it on the vendor. Oh, the only reason that we had non-citizens on the voter rolls, and some of them actually participated in elections, which is against the law, was it was the vendor's fault. It's the person we contracted with. And they said, no, that's not the case. So we've got letters out to the vendor saying, we want more information. We want the communications back and forth. So we're trying to dig into this and find out exactly what happened there. Because when you got two different stories, experience has taught me that many times the Democrats aren't necessarily being completely square with the taxpayers. So we're digging into that. And then we're going to try to see if, is this going on elsewhere? And of course, the one investigation we have where we've now deposed six people with Act Blue, and every single one of them has taken the fifth, kind of raises concerns too about what's going on there with foreign contributions playing in our election system. So we continue to do that investigation as well.
1: Congressman, my understanding, and it's a Friday, so I don't want to be a bummer, but everyone knows whenever I say that, I'm probably about to say something that's a bit of a bummer. So maybe I should just stop with the preamble. We spent a lot of money as a government last month. I think we're setting some records, and we still have soon to be $40 trillion in debt coming up here on the horizon. Yeah. Is the runaway train now just fully broken away and there's nothing to be done about this? Because I don't even hear anyone talking about trying to cut any spending in a meaningful way.
22: Yeah, we're going to have to. I mean, there's math is math. You know, earlier this year, actually the start of this year, back in January, there was a front page story in the Wall Street Journal said this United States Senate class will be the first class that will have to deal with the situation you're describing. And specifically, it was related to Social Security because projections are there's going to be a shortfall in 6 years, you know, a Senate term. So we're going to have to. The day is coming. Now, what's helping us, of course, is with the greatest thing gone, you know, the greatest country in history, greatest economy in history. We're still the biggest kid on the block, but this debt is real. We're going to have to address it, and we'll do it in a way that makes sure we honor the promise and commitment of Social Security because it's people's money. But we're going to have to deal with this, and it's the day of reckoning is coming. But there are people talking about it. We, you know, certainly as conservatives have talked about this, but that day is fast approaching, and we're going to have to get an answer that protects the promise this country's made with its people, your money after all, but scale back other spending so that we can do that.
0: Jim, I know we're talking to Congressman Jim Jordan. You guys had me up to testify about cost of sports television, everything else. It was a lot of fun. I enjoyed it. Question for you, and I don't know who has this committee. Is there a role for Congress to examine why the WNBA can't tell us what a woman is and actually put Kathy Engelbert, the commissioner of the WNBA, under oath and just ask her some of these basic questions. It's such a huge story. It's everywhere. I'm not sure what committee would have jurisdiction about over that. But have you thought about that at all? I mean, I think, again, it crystallizes just how radical and left wing it is. Can you imagine the Democrat questions they might ask? I mean, I think it would be pretty amazing television.
22: Yeah, I'd love to see Brandon Gill, who's on our committee, who's so good at like kind of cutting to the chase on some of these questions. Love to have Brandon do that. We're looking at a number of things we may do in September that we think, you know, highlight and that are good public policy focused issues, but also highlight the distinction in common sense and crazy. So we're looking at a number of things. By the way, when you testified, it was great. And as a result of that committee, I think we can take a lot of credit for this, and you certainly can. Is the NFL changed where they were headed with the policy on making bars and restaurants revamp their entire TV system. It was going to cost these small business owners so much money. They decided not to go that way. And I think it's probably a direct result of the committee hearing that took place in our committee. And frankly, your testimony, which was very powerful and very, very, very persuasive, I believe.
0: Well, thank you. And the guy was one of the sports bar owners was there talking about how much they were going to have to pay to be able to put on games in a sports bar so people could come in and watch. And it is a direct, tangible result that I think is going to lead to a better outcome than otherwise would have the hearing that you guys had. Jim, have a fantastic weekend. We appreciate all your time as always. And we'll try to keep you entertained as you're traveling all over the place. We've got 550 affiliates, so you can find us places.
22: Keep up the great work. Take care.
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0: Welcome back in. Okay, quickly, because we've been meaning to play this. Abdul El-Sayed is in trouble in Michigan. This is Harry Enten saying Mike Rogers is in the lead. People do not like Abdul El-Sayed. This would be a flip. Listen.
8: New Fox News poll. Rogers is actually up by 4 points. He's up by 4 points. It's close, but a Republican is ahead in Michigan. And why? Why? What is going on? Look among independents. Rogers actually leads by 5. This is extremely unusual because across the political map, as I was looking at these different Fox News polls, I couldn't find another example where the Republican was actually leading among independents. It is all about Abdul El-Sayed. He is a weak candidate, at least by the metrics that we normally look at. I looked at all the Fox News polls. All the Democrats were above water except for Abdul El-Sayed, and he is 13 points underwater. This is all about Abdul El-Sayed being a weak candidate, at least in the minds of the voters. I couldn't think of another example where you actually had a Democratic candidate who was down at least 4 points. For this entire century, Abdul El-Sayed is the only one in a poll that meets CNN standards for publication. This is extremely, extremely, extremely unusual. Abdul El-Sayed breaking records in the ways that you don't want to.
0: Okay. I think he's in trouble. Put a pin in that. I'm sure we'll be talking about it next week. Poor producer Greg has been inundated with Subaru takes, including from Hubert in Alabama. 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
9: Clay, seriously, man. Somebody pee in your Cheerios or something this morning? I just bought my second Subaru for a hell of a good deal about 3 days ago. And now I got to listen to my favorite radio host, who happened to play flute and go to Civil War sleepaway camp, give me flack about the cars that I drive? I love this thing, man. It's awesome. It's reliable. It was affordable. Get a grip, dude.
1: You know what? Right. You know what else is reliable and affordable? Flannel. Doc Martens.
0: Well, look, I appreciate Hubert down in Alabama. He and Martina Navratilova just have great taste in cars. Cut 25.
1: Nope.
0: It was worth a try.
1: It's not there. She was in a 2000 Subaru ad. That, just to be clear, she was a spokesperson.
0: That's when they started to roll all the lesbians into their team.
1: He's got it. Hit it.
25: What do I know about performance? What do I know about control? What do I know about grip?
1: All right, we get the idea. Without seeing them, it's Martina Navratilova in a 2000 after Subaru. Katie from Eureka, California. M, hit this one. It's a quick
26: one. With the fish reference, I am dead. Have you ever been to the MSG shows? You and Carrie have to catch one seriously.
1: Apparently, Fee was a Buddhist prodigy. So I know a little bit about fish, I can tell you. I went to camp in Vermont, and I know people that like to smoke the Mary Jane. So, yes, fish, I am familiar with it.
0: Mary says she's never listening to the show again because I'm an idiot, and she hates me.
1: I think she
0: now.
1: Means me. You didn't need it. I'm the Subaru offender.
0: Play, you are arrogant and stupid. I think that's me.
2: Speaking truth and having fun. Clay Travis and Buck Sexton.
1: We're not hearing news stories out of Israel like we did earlier this year. 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
16: It's 3 p.m. on WGY. I'm Dave Langley, and here are the top stories. Luigi Mangione is pleading guilty and admitted he killed UnitedHealthcare CEO Brian Thompson. Mangione showed little emotion as he entered his guilty plea to federal stalking charges in New York City this morning. He faces life in prison and will be sentenced on December 18th. Mangione still faces state murder charges. President Trump will be touting the dropping U.S. crime rates when he visits New York State this afternoon. Trump will tour local law enforcement facilities at the Nassau County Police Academy. Trump is expected to be joined by Republican candidate for governor Bruce Blakeman. Meanwhile, Governor Hochul also announced today decreases in statewide crime. The Albany Industrial Development Authority may sue the developers of the stalled Western Avenue project. The agency says a developer defaulted on an agreement requiring construction to move forward on new apartments and retail space. The unfinished building has sat vacant for years. The board is expected to discuss potential litigation at its August 31st meeting. For Deep Purple, the band famous for the song Smoke on the Water, decades of bad blood are now water under the bridge. Mark Mayfield explains.
17: Smoke on the water, a fire in the sky.
4: Founding guitarist Ritchie Blackmore reunited with his old mates for a rendition of the group's most famous song Wednesday night at Jones Beach in New York. In a live stream the night before the show, the 81-year-old guitar legend revealed he hadn't played rock music in 25 years. Blackmore, who co-founded Deep Purple in 1968, experienced a fallout with the other members in 1993 that resulted in him leaving the band. After decades of estrangement, Blackmore sent a message to singer Ian Gillan asking if he could come up to jam. And the rest is history. I'm Mark Mayfield.
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17: Checking traffic on Route 7. Route 7 going westbound from 787 to the Northway. You'll find no delays or issues. Everything is moving up to speed so far this afternoon. And Interstate 890 southbound from I-90 to the Thruway, you'll find everything is moving up to speed there as well. From the Market 32 Price Chopper Traffic Center, I'm Kenny Dees.
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20: The WGY AccuWeather forecast, mainly cloudy but comfortable tonight, the low down to 55. Turning cloudy Saturday, the better of the weekend days though, the high 79. Sunday, a mix of sun and clouds, a spotty afternoon thunderstorm, the high 77. Mostly cloudy, humid with a shower in spots Monday, a little warmer, the high 82. Mostly sunny Tuesday, the high back to 82. From the WGY Weather Center, I'm meteorologist Jason Cattery.
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8: All right, thank you, Scott Shannon. Thanks to all of you for being with us. Write down our toll-free telephone number this Friday. It is 800-941-SEAN if you want to be a part of the program. Well, one thing that we should get out of the way is United Healthcare CEO Brian Thompson. We have Luigi Mangione has not only been identified as the suspect, there is a ton of evidence in the case. Looks like he's pleading guilty. And, you know, what's her name? Nancy Grace last night had a good take on this because in New York, it takes him out of double jeopardy. In other words, that he can't be tried on the same crime if he gets a horribly liberal judge that lets him off the hook, which, you know, absolutely, you know, pisses me off. I know they're going to go for the maximum penalty. I mean, but if that looks like it's him in the videotape, you know, cold blood shoots this guy in the back. I don't know what this phenomenon is. I got into it last night. Linda, if you want to weigh in on this, I don't know what it is. And Nancy Grace has seen this phenomenon her entire life. Why are women attracted to the likes of a guy accused of murdering in cold blood and shooting in the back? Has no idea it's coming. A father and a husband. Why are women attracted to such a person? They'll send love letters to such a person. They'll send money to such a person. And there have even been so many cases where these women fall in love with these killers, convicted or not, accused or not. And that they even move themselves and their entire family to be near the prison so they can go and be near that person they fall in love with and even marry them. And in some cases, well, I guess they still allow conjugal visits. Can you believe you allow conjugal visits? I mean, it's insane. And, you know, you're supposed to be punished in prison. Prison's supposed to be a punishment. And the loss of freedom is a punishment. Okay, part of it. That doesn't mean you get to see your girlfriend, you know, twice a week and have children while you're in prison that you're not going to be able to provide for. It's unbelievable. I for the life of me, Linda, can you explain? And by the way, and this is one thing that Nancy Grace said, very attractive women in many cases. In other words, they probably, you know, people are attracted to attractive people. I don't know why. And I guess it's fairly obvious, but I mean, they just, how do you fall in love with somebody like this? I don't get it. Do you get it? Do you understand it?
9: I don't think they're in love. I think they're very stupid and vapid human beings who probably don't have a moral compass because they weren't raised the right way and don't have any accountability for crimes. But unfortunately, that's the state of America today, right? Like, nobody gets arrested. Nobody stays in jail. Nobody's ever really accountable. Even hearing his lawyer's remarks outside of the courthouse today and saying, you know, he's already been tried once. Like, they can't charge him again. And, you know, they're really throwing a lot at him. I'm like, you know, as a lawyer, you're doing your job. But there's got to be some part of you inherently that has to be able to say something like, the law provides for these various aspects so that we can get him off, as opposed to her sounding like she actually thinks that he deserves another chance. I'm like, he's telling you, I broke my back. I didn't like the way my insurance company treated me. As a result, I made a gun on a 3D printer and I shot this dude with his wife sobbing in the courtroom. And we're supposed to feel sorry for him? These women are useless. Moving on. I'm done. I'm done with all of it.
8: You know, and you wonder why I keep reminding you that you need home security system. I have SimpliSafe or non-lethal self-defense and lethal self-defense because it's evil. And there's a lot of sick people in this world. A lot of people are absolutely, you know, Adam Bat Schiff crazy. They just
9: And Sean,
8: are.
9: If I may, to that point, not only do you need security in your home and when you're walking down the street, but you have to remember something. I do think a lot of people are asleep at the switch on this. These people, the recidivism rate, how many are coming in and
8: insane.
9: Out of jail? It's not it's just insane. The judges need to be judged. The time is up. These judges, if I'm telling you, if they become complicit and they are held accountable.
8: Look, but this goes to the whole heart of what this election's about. Abolish prisons, abolish police, you know, end deportation, eliminate cash bail, defund the Department of War, amnesty for illegals, open borders, abolish ICE, abolish the Senate. You know, you don't get to choose the president anymore. You know, pack the judiciary with radicals. It's insane. And this cradle to grave, womb to tomb, this is what's in play here. There's a whole party. There's 250 people since 2019. That's part of this DSA insanity. That's why we keep talking about it. And, you know, I got a note last night from someone. When are you going to talk about positive things? I said, well, I am talking about something positive. And if you don't know what you're up against in this election and how high the stakes are for our country and what is in play for you and your family, then you're missing the boat. I'll give you an example, and we'll get into this later. This Maureen Healy idiot in Massachusetts, the governor there, you know, they have a new law eliminating gestational limits on abortion. Let me explain this to you. And this thing passed 119-33 in the state house. And the bill has now been signed into law. It removes any restriction on abortion past 24 weeks. Let me interpret that for you. Is that this soulless, conscienceless party, you can't have a soul, a heart, or a conscience, heartless bunch of people, would allow an abortion up until the moment of birth. You have this crazy governor, you know, at the time in Virginia brought this up. Well, maybe we'll play the clip later. You know, he said, well, first the baby will be born and then the mother will have a conversation with the doctor. That's post-birth abortion. That would be called murder, first degree murder. But if you're talking about abortion up to the moment of birth, I mean, how can you call it anything other than infanticide and you're killing a child that can live on its own? It's insane. This is the new radicalized Democratic Party. There's not a single Republican nationally in Massachusetts. Not one. The head of the New York Teachers Union that endorsed Zoran, Marxist, commie, Mamdani during his campaign now blasting the mayor's literacy initiative after more than half of the city's public school students failed their reading proficiency exams. We spend in New York City, what was the number? It was less than 40,000, but it's 30 some odd thousand dollars per student in New York City to go to their public schools. Some of the worst in the country. They spend more per capita on education than any industrialized country, and they have like the worst results. If half, and this is what I talk about, this unholy alliance between radical Democrats, DSA, socialist, communist Democrats, and the teachers unions. This is a failure at a spectacular level. You have the United Federation of Teachers president criticizing the New York Reads program after students grades 3-5 have this humiliating showing on their state English language arts exam, revealing a rift with the labor group and Democratic Socialists. They control them. They give money to get these politicians elected. Then they get these big fat contracts by politicians, and then you can't fire these teachers. Even teachers that are accused of molesting kids or having relationships with kids, it's almost impossible to get rid of these people. It is unbelievable how corrupt things are. You know, in the free state of Florida, this is, I keep going back to this, they rank one or two in schools almost every year. They have a phenomenal school system, public school system. Then on top of that, on top of the good school, they have the best infrastructure build out compared to New York. It's like night and day. They have the worst infrastructure. try driving on the streets of any, you know, New York highway or city. It's like boom, boom, boom, boom, boom, boom, boom, boom, boom, boom. I mean, it just, it's everything's in disrepair. The bridges are a mess. Everything's a mess. Tunnels are a mess. You know, they can't fix anything. They're constantly shutting down roads. You can't get from point A to point B. It's awful. Police are respected in my free state of Florida. They are respected, and they get to do their job. Doesn't mean it's crime-free. It means that law and order, safety, security is a top priority. And Democrats, they don't seem to care about it. It's such a remarkable failure. Abdul El-Sayed facing new criticism over his record as Detroit's health director, where critics claim he ran a dog slaughterhouse. Anyway, facing renewed scrutiny over his tenure as Detroit health director, during which Detroit's animal control department was beset by allegations of animal mistreatment, reportedly branded a dog slaughterhouse by a former employee. This is on FoxNews.com, and the Daily Mail reported that the records that are covering the period surrounding El-Sayed's tenure showed 4,680 dogs and cats euthanized in the first full year, calendar year, that it was his department. You know, I actually really, really don't want to believe this. Can someone verify this? Said Mike LaRosa, former First Lady Joe Biden's one-time press secretary. This is sickening. Well, what's more sickening is he won't condemn his best friend. Oh, the streets will run red with the blood of capitalists. His best friend, Hassan Biker, you know, with a picture of the World Trade Center being hit on 9/11. 9/11's America's fault and all the other insane things. We'll get into that in the next hour with Mark Penn. By the way, new poll shows Mike Rogers now leading El-Sayed by 4 points. Who would ever vote for this guy? You have to be insane to vote for them. And I know that Republicans have a lot of work to do. They really do. And this is why I'm telling all of you early. Most people don't engage in a midterm election until after Labor Day. You can't wait. You've got to engage. You've got to know how high the stakes are. A female Maine legislator says she was so frightened and destroyed after Troy Jackson. This is the guy that replaced Graham Plattner. Now, Graham Plattner, did you hear about this, Linda? Graham Plattner is back. He's going to be on the campaign trail on Labor Day to try and energize the Senate campaign of this crazy replacement of his. Anyway, apparently this guy is being accused of having a vile temper. Anyway, a female Maine legislator says she was so frightened and distraught after Troy Jackson threw his water bottle at her that she decided not to run for re-election. Oh, I wonder if any Democrats going to condemn this guy, because they didn't condemn Graham Plattner until the very, very end, after allegation, after allegation, after allegation, after allegation, after allegation. Quote, he broke down the door, grabbed the man by the throat, swung at him, according to the police report. This was uncovered by the Bangor Daily News. And hitting his glasses, cutting the man's face. Democratic Party's great Senate hope denying what his girlfriend told police at the time, which was that after he beat up this girlfriend's male friend, he, quote, pushed her around. Let me be clear. I've never been violent with my partner, he says. Okay. Well, who are you going to believe? I had, what's his name on last night? Comrade de Blasio. Well, he's a lumberjack. I'm like, okay. And just like, I guess, what do they claim that Graham Plattner was? It was pretty funny. I'm an oyster man. An oyster man. It doesn't even exist. It's only a matter of time. Yes, take Texas seriously. Take cisgender. God is non-binary. Championing the right of biological men to play women's sports and access to abortion clinics for all, including transgender.

0: Abigail Spamberger, Joe hide in the basement strategy, and not say what they really believe in future campaigns. And it's just a matter of time when the DSA will be pressured to take down their agenda that we tell you about every day. Anyway, on this Friday, 800-941-SHAWN is our number. You want to be a part of the program. 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

0: coming to Saratoga Performing Arts Center with the Philadelphia Orchestra. 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

know what's fascinating is the Democrats, elected Democrats, they just refuse to condemn Hassan Piker, who's out on the campaign trail. I mean, if you have a heart, a soul, a conscience, you find people that talk about, oh, the street should run red with the blood of capitalists and landlords and, you know, America deserved 9/11. I mean, defending Luigi Oni, we have a cut of that. If you cared about Medicare fraud, you'd kill Rick Scott. Laments that Trump is still alive, blames Jewish groups for getting him banned from the UK. I mean, we're going to get into this at the top of the next hour, but how is it you can campaign with this guy as a Democrat and Democrats don't care?

0: It's 3:30 on WGYM. Dave Langley, and here are the top stories. New York's Democratic leaders are calling on a dozen law enforcement agencies to kill their agreements with ICE as the deadline nears. Governor Hochul says five agencies have already ended their contracts, but is still waiting for confirmation from Nassau County authorities. However, Nassau County Executive Bruce Blakeman, who is running as the Republican nominee for governor, has been a staunch supporter of federal immigration operations. Flock says a default retention time on its cameras will go from 30 days to 1 week, but Troy Mayor Carmelo Mantello says the city is ahead of the game and already disabled the national search feature on the controversial cameras and limited searches to just New York State. Tropical storm Lala is moving toward Hawaii and is set to bring hurricane conditions to the state this weekend. Next news in 30 minutes. More of the Sean Hannity Show in minutes on the Capital Region's Breaking News Traffic and Weather Station. 103.1 and 810 WGY.
1: Right now, stop and go traffic for you on alternate 7 westbound as you make your way toward the Northway interchange. Also, the Northway northbound is slow approaching Troy Schenectady Road and alternate 7. And on I-90 westbound, slowdowns as you make your way toward the Northway interchange and slowdowns on the Northway southbound at the I-90 interchange. From the Market 32 Price Chopper Traffic Center, I'm Jeff Wise.
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5: The WGY AccuWeather forecast, mainly cloudy but comfortable tonight, the low down to 55. Turning cloudy Saturday, the better of the weekend days though, the high 79. Sunday, a mix of sun and clouds, a spotty afternoon thunderstorm, the high 77. Mostly cloudy, humid with a shower in spots Monday, a little warmer, the high 82. Mostly sunny Tuesday, the high back to 82. From the WGY Weather Center, I'm meteorologist Jason Caterina.
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2: 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It's that simple. I see that Abdul El Sayed's half-sister, who is a University of Chicago professor, you just keep getting more and more info about the crazies, you know, like his BFF, Hassan Piker, which we'll deal with at the top of the next hour with Mark Penn. But you learn more and more. I don't know why they didn't Graham Plattner this guy. I mean, Democrats, you want to know why Graham Plattner got crushed is because it was the Democrats that did it. And by the way, the guy that replaced him is a disaster for them, too. I mean, I've got a story about the woman that claims that she wouldn't run for re-election because, you know, he got so violent with her boyfriend and has a vile temper, according to many other people. That's what he's known for. Threw a bottle at her of water. Unbelievable. And, you know, this is who they replaced Mr. Nazi Tattoo with. And apparently Mr. Nazi Tattoo is going to be out campaigning for the new guy. But Abdul Sayed's half-sister, University of Chicago professor, defended the October 7th massacre of the Israelis. Now, again, they have a small population in Israel. You extrapolate and compare their population to ours. That's the equivalent of 40,000 dead Americans in a day. And then people turn on Israel as if Israel did something wrong by defending itself after withstanding, you know, thousands and tens of thousands of rockets year in and year out. And they fight back and defend themselves after the equivalent of 40,000 Americans died in a day. Anyway, so the Michigan Democratic Senate candidate's half-sister, far left University of Chicago professor, advocated for a stateless communized society, called for abolishing police, arrested during an anti-ICE protest for spitting on a cop, celebrated October 7th, 2023, and has called for the student intifada. By the way, whatever happened to all the students that were out there protesting, you know, Israel Why didn't they start protesting in defense of the slaughter of 40,000, 50,000 Iranians? Oh, mowed down. I don't know why. Sounds like they have an agenda to me. It's not about human life. It's sort of like Democrats have this habit. You know, lives matter, but only if they can weaponize it, politicize it, and blame Republicans and Donald Trump. Because this weekend coming up, I guarantee you, there'll be X number of people shot in Chicago and other blue cities around the country and shot and killed, and you'll never know their names. You'll never hear their names. Anyway, according to the Washington Free Beacon, El Sayed recently released an ad highlighting his family's Michigan roots. Missing from the campaign spot was his maternal half-sister, a University of Chicago professor, and the activist that I'm talking about, the one that was arrested following a protest at a Broadview ICE facility outside of Chicago. Prosecutors alleging she knowingly, intentionally spit on an Illinois state trooper charged with felony aggravated battery. She co-authored Everything for Everyone, a history of the New York Commune, a fictional account depicting the collapse of capitalism, creation of a new communist social order. Book portraying a society where police have been abolished, the nuclear family replaced by communal caretaking arrangements. Israel is destroyed following what the novel calls the final intifada. Wow. Holy war. You know, jihad. She said that she hopes the whole world rises against the U.S. empire and has publicly decried Thanksgiving as well as Independence Day. What is it with the obsession of hating Thanksgiving and hating the 4th of July? Sometimes you just got to stop. Linda, stop with me for a second. Pause with me.
3: Okay.
2: I've said this before. Did you ever think the topics we now talk about with regularity, did you ever think we'd be talking about biological men playing in women's sports? Did you ever think that we would be talking about actual communists that put in writing, you know, what their agenda is, that I always talk about eliminating the Senate? You no longer get to pick the president. Pack in the courts, the judiciary, amnesty for illegals, no borders, abolish ICE, end all deportation, defund the Department of War. As evil as this world is, eliminate cash bail, and then, of course, abolish prisons and police, confiscate everyone's money, wealth tax, pass the Green New Deal, cradle to grave, womb to tomb, even government-guaranteed healthy food, daycare. Meanwhile, their educational system's doing so great. Obamacare is doing so great. Social Security is headed towards insolvency. Government does so many great things. But this is what we're talking. Do you ever imagine this? Or is it just me? I never thought I'd be talking about this crap. But here I am.
3: No.
2: Every day.
3: I don't think any of us did, to be honest with you, Sean.
2: It's day in and day out. We're talking about Massachusetts, and you can have an abortion up to, you know, the minute before birth. Where is your heart, your conscience, and your soul if you believe that? Where is it? That baby is a baby. I don't get it. It's, to me, it's soulless. You know, I wish I could explain it. Can you explain it?
3: No, and I got to be honest with you, Sean. I'm kind of tired of taking a soft touch on these things. I mean, at what point is it murder? I mean, these are 9-month-old two-term babies. We're not talking about babies that, I mean, I have problem. Let me be very clear. I have a problem with abortion, period. I don't think that abortion should be legal, except for the cases that we've talked about many times, incest and rape and these extreme cases. It's used as birth control all the time. When you go in and you talk to these places, you have undercover cameras on, they will tell you all the time, 9 out of 10 kids coming in, they've seen them before, they've talked to them before, they use it as birth control. It's disgusting. I don't understand it. This is not what it was intended to be ever. Now we're going to a point where you're pregnant 9 months. At that point of your life, first of all, if you're 9 months pregnant, everybody knows you're pregnant. So you're 9 months pregnant, you're going to have the baby, you're going to put it onto this table next to you, and they're going to murder the baby, or they're going to do something while the baby's in your room so they can deliver it stillborn. Everybody knows you're pregnant. You've gotten this far along. Just give birth to the baby and give it up for adoption at this point. What? Why do you need to kill it?
2: It's a party that wouldn't stand for the family of Lake and Riley and Jocelyn Nungary and Rachel Morin, because Donald Trump recognized them at a joint session speech. This is a soulless group of people, I'm telling you. We have a House Democrat, what's her name, Jayapal, urging college students to invite a Hassan Piker to speak on their campus. What is the obsession? We're going to get into that in the next hour. I don't want to get ahead of myself today. I actually plan out shows. If Democrats win the midterms, this is what I've been warning you. This is an LA Times piece that I want you to pay very close attention to. I am telling you that the stakes have never been higher. These people absolutely mean what they say. And as much as they'll try to pull an AOC, that was woke one crazy. We didn't really mean defund the police and all those things that are on the DSA website. Take a picture of that DSA website, because those things eventually going to come down. Maybe after the election, at some point they'll come down. House Democrat Robert Garcia, we shouldn't take off the table that he can be impeached again. They will go full-blown lawfare if the Democrats ever get the House. Now, what does that mean to you? All progress in this country will come to a screeching halt. You will not have a president that's capable of doing much, and all of his time, attention, and energies will be on the never-ending investigations, impeachments, and lawfare that they will bring. They're telling you ahead of time this is what their agenda is. I'm telling you what they really stand for. They put it in writing. If you don't think they can win, there's 250 DSA politicians that have won since 2019. We have 40 more on the ballot this year. I can't create more urgency 81 days out of an election than I'm trying to give to you. I know I'm starting a little early. Usually it's after Labor Day. But I'm going to say it every day because you need to know. And you need to treat this. If you like Donald Trump, if you like, you know, lower taxes and you want the border secure, you know, if you want energy dominance, if you want a foreign policy that says, yeah, I know it's hard, but we have to stop Iran from being a nuclear power because they're crazy enough to do it. You know, then you gotta help everybody out here. You gotta do your part. Anyway, Michigan rabbis, Jewish figures now have sent a petition to the state's Democratic Party, urging them to ensure the safety of Jewish delegates at their upcoming convention. Can you imagine that this is the world we now live in? Unreal. By the way, if you look at Polymarket, you know who's number one on Polymarket in terms of 2028 presidential odds? Take a guess. You can take a guess.
3: Oh, I know who it is.
2: AOC, number one Democrat. Unbelievable.
3: One of the dumbest people ever put in front of a camera. She literally is from, like, casting.
2: Unbelievable.
3: Literally said that we have to look into global warming because of a Deloitte, an accounting firm. I mean, guys, come on. Please, do me a favor.
2: It's getting crazy. We're getting into cuckoo land. It's nuts. But I have been saying it. I was way ahead of the curve. She is the leader, de facto leader of the Democratic Party. You know, I didn't figure it out at the time, but I thought it was an odd pairing, the Fight the Oligarchy tour with Grandpa Bernie and AOC. That was done by design. And that was Bernie handing off the radical socialist communist mantle to AOC for the very reason we're now seeing in the polling that she would become the go-to person. She would be it. And I'm telling you, this is a very real possibility. I don't make stuff up. This is very, very real. By the way, Mamdani's luxury home tax gets new life as an appeals court lifts a roadblock in the homeowners fight. Why do you think Democrats always go to the judiciary, want to pack the courts? Because what they can never win at the ballot box or legislatively, they want judicial activists. That's why they want to pack the courts. You know, it's just sad. And by the way, big fight in New York over Mamdani. This is the 25th anniversary year of 9/11. Whether or not they're going to let you know, whether or not he will go to the ceremony that'll take place there. I mean, unbelievable. I mean, based on what he said, his wife, you know, liking posts after September 11th, it's unbelievable. People that, you know, radicals, he couldn't show up at the Israel parade in New York. You don't think that speaks volumes? To me, it does. It's first time any New York City mayor didn't go. You have Socialist Seattle Mayor Katie Wilson facing a recall effort after she botched a response to a mass shooting. I don't know. Recall efforts, at that point, you're on the losing end of an argument. We saw this with Gavin Newsom. If you let it get to that point, you let it get too far. You let it go way, way too far. But, you know, people don't pay attention. You know, maybe it's a problem, a sickness. You know, I just live, eat, breathe, sleep. I love this country. You know, God, family, country is you know, the way I think everybody should live. But what do I know? I'm not perfect. We've all sinned. We've all fallen short. I'm just telling you, these people are nuts. Absolutely, positively insane. Speaking of 9/11, by the way, it was, you know, the Tunnel to Towers Foundation was born on that dark day. It's now the 25th anniversary year of September the 11th, and the Tunnel to Towers Foundation continues their commitment to all those people that put their lives on the line for others, reminding families across America that their service, their courage, their sacrifice will never be forgotten. Frank Siller has been at this mission, and he's done an amazing job, but he can't do it without our help. 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
0: It's 4 p.m. on WGY. I'm Dave Lingley, and here are the top stories. Luigi Mangione has pleaded guilty in federal court to stalking, resulting in the death of UnitedHealthcare CEO Brian Thompson. Mangione admitted in court he shot Thompson using a 3D-printed gun, and his sentencing is scheduled for December 18th. The guilty plea could affect his separate state murder case, which was expected to begin next month. President Trump is speaking in Nassau County today to tout dropping nationwide crime rates, saying it's a historic drop. Trump will tour local law enforcement facilities at the Nassau County Police Academy, and he's expected to be joined by Republican gubernatorial nominee Bruce Blakeman. A Granville man is accused of car thefts in Washington County. 18-year-old Remy Fortley is charged on multiple counts, including three counts of third-degree larceny. Police say Fortley allegedly stole three vehicles from Windcrest Drive and Macreas Street in Fort Edward. Two of the thefts happened in late May, and the third was this month. Fortley remains in the Washington County Jail. Flock Safety, which has dozens of license plate surveillance cameras in Troy, has announced changes to its data retention policy. Flock says the default retention time on its cameras will go from 30 days to 1 week, but Troy Mayor Carmela Mantello says the city is ahead of the game and already disabled the national search feature and limited searches to New York State. Browns Beach in Stillwater is back open after being closed due to storm damage in July. The town of Stillwater had to do extensive work to restore the beach, including removing debris and bringing in 54 tons of sand to return the beach to normal levels. Next news in 30 minutes. More of the Sean Hannity Show in minutes on the Capital Region's breaking news, traffic and weather station, 103.1 and 810 WGY.
1: Right now in Malta on Route 9 northbound near Old Post Road. Police are on scene of an accident blocking the right lane through that stretch. On the Northway northbound, slowdowns for you from Albany Shaker Road to the Twin Bridges. And alternate 7 westbound, stop and go traffic as you make your way toward Route 9 and the ramp to the Northway northbound as well. From the Market 32 Price Chopper Traffic Center, I'm Jeff Wise.
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26: The WGY AccuWeather forecast, mainly cloudy but comfortable tonight, the low down to 55. Turning cloudy Saturday, the better of the weekend days though, the high 79. Sunday, a mix of sun and clouds, a spotty afternoon thunderstorm, the high 77. Mostly cloudy, humid with a shower in spots Monday, a little warmer, the high 82. Mostly sunny Tuesday, the high back to 82. From the WGY Weather Center, I'm meteorologist Jason Caterina.
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2: 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So we've gone over the DSA, and I am making a prediction. You know, now that you have so many prominent Democrats, even Chris Matthews has joined the choir of Bill Maher and Joe Manchin, and Van Jones and Rahm Emanuel, Deadfish, and Mark Penn is going to join us in a minute. And, you know, all of these people now coming out, but they're all not elected, which is fascinating about the DSA and their platform, which is up on a website. Eliminate the Senate, presidency, judiciary as we know it, amnesty for illegals, abolish borders, abolish ICE, end all deportation, defund the Department of War. Eliminate cash bail, abolish prisons, abolish police, a new wealth tax, cradle to grave, womb to the tomb, Green New Deal, et cetera, et cetera. All right. So, you know, we've gone through that. New poll out today shows that Mike Rogers leading, Abdul Syed by 4 in Michigan. I'm not taking any of these polls seriously now. I'm just not. And I'm looking at them. I'm paying attention. I think that if you don't take this seriously, you are making a big mistake. However, the unwillingness of Democrats to, you know, distance themselves from Abdul El-Sayed's relationship with Hassan Piker is a problem. Question is, up to the last day, Hassan Piker was on the campaign trail with Abdul El-Sayed. This is Hassan Piker. He was way out there on the campaign trail. El-Sayed won't condemn him. And all the other Democrats that he has been supporting, Francesca Hung and straight on down the list, they won't say a word. Listen.
15: We are in the heart of the Imperial Core. This is a country that defeated the USSR, unfortunately. And the reality of the matter is there's a lot of antagonism. There's no class consciousness in the United States of America.
29: Empires never die quietly.
16: and we must end the American empire regardless. No more to Trumpism, but no more to the Democrats who compromise, who conciliate, and who betray us. No more to the Democrats who will collaborate and cooperate with the fascists, who will fund ICE, who will fund Israel.
17: Being like Abdullah is a ton of work to do mending bridges. Here's the take nuke for you, okay? You are all unbelievably Islamophobic pieces of okay?
18: They'll say, oh, DSA, your candidate was oh, Francesca Hong was bad. She was a bad candidate. Oh, she didn't like Thanksgiving. Them. And Thanksgiving too.
19: Poor people that they can afford housing in Berkeley? I don't know how that works.
20: Well, my understanding is that the property owners who have properties there choose just not to rent it at all.
21: Yeah, kill them. Kill those motherfuckers and murder those motherfuckers in the street. Let the streets soak in their red capitalist bloods, dude.
22: They clipped me talking about Mao Zedong. Caught by a cop who thought I was like making fun of Mao Zedong, which I never would and never will. Mao Zedong is one of the great leaders of this world, okay? A man who changed the entire universe, the entire planet. He did. He changed the trajectory of history. He is the founding father of the People's Republic of China. Mao Zedong gets the same level of credit that the founding fathers do for America.
2: Tens of millions of people either starved to death or were political prisoners and assassinated, murdered. Millions of those. Anyway, Mark Penn is with us, Chairman, CEO of Stagwell and chairman of the Harris Poll, former advisor to Bill and Hillary Clinton. I know you have no problem saying you want no part of this madness because that's who you are. Can you support El Sayed because of this relationship that he refuses to distance himself from?
23: No, he not only doesn't distance himself from that relationship, he wears it proudly. I mean, Hassan Piker, anti-Semitic, he's anti-American, he's against everything that, you know, at least 90% of the people in America are for. It is really atrocious, and I don't have any problem saying that. And you're right that more Democrats should be quite clear, 100% clear, that that's not a Democrat, it's not a Republican, it's not even an independent.
2: Well, it's not. All right. So now this is the new Democratic Party. This is new strategy. I just mentioned all of what's on the DSA website, you know, eliminate the Senate and abolish ICE and the police and the Department of War, et cetera. I am making a prediction, especially after AOC's comments on one of the Sunday programs last week, that this list is going to be taken down and Democrats will adopt the strategy is, oh, okay, we believe it, but we're not going to tell you what we really believe. We're just going to lie like Abigail Spamberger lied in Virginia and come up with her real agenda once she's elected. I just don't know what date they'll take it down, because I think this is creating an enormous headache for the Democratic Party in an election year, historically, where the party out of power, you know, should gain significant amount of seats in the House and pick up a lot of seats in the Senate.
23: Well, I would be surprised if they take it down. I think quite the opposite. I think they've become emboldened. They have more members. Social media has enabled, you know, there are a couple of big issues here. One, what social media is enabling that wasn't really possible before in terms of splinter movements, which I wrote two books on microtrends and how it's tearing us apart rather than bringing us together. And second, an interesting poll finding that I'm working on, I was sifting through some poll data, I think you'll be shocked by it, which is, I looked at young Democrats 18 to 24. Well, I now put America in the poll. I never thought I'd have to put America in the poll to see the favorable or unfavorable. But I looked at young Democrats 18 to 24. Their view of China was the same as America. If I look at young Republicans, it's
2: Mark, do you know how scary that is, what you just said? That is chilling to me.
23: It's unbelievable information. It's unbelievable.
2: But so where does this end up? Where does it fall out? I am making the case, and we have Mark Halpern on later. He's a smart guy. I don't even know where Mark stands politically. He's a good analyst. He's a good interviewer. But I think that whatever's going to define the outcome of the midterms is not happened yet. We don't know where Iran falls. We don't know what the economy is going to do. There's a lot that's going to happen between now and then. How aware people become of the real positions of, you know, Telefrico and Sixgender and El Sayed and this lunatic that replaced Plattner in Maine. You know, people underestimate Susan Collins every single election cycle she's in. You know, she'll be down by eight and win by eight. I mean, it's, I think you're foolish to take her for granted, in my humble opinion. So I just don't know the answer. I know Republicans, you know, using the same tactics as Democrats have picked up 12 seats by them, quote, gerrymandering like the Democrats have done for decades.
23: Yeah, look, I think it's a little early to predict. I always put a lot of stock in the poll done right after the Labor Day weekend, because I believe families sit around. They got nothing much to do. Have some hamburgers.
2: Are you saying, like, people like me, that I'm a loser because I don't have much to do on my Labor Day week? I take a few days off.
23: Well, and the families get around. They talk politics. And so I put a lot of stock in, once you get to put what I call the post-Labor Day verdict, that becomes very hard to change. Not impossible, but very hard. And that's when you have to really start to take the polls seriously, because they sat around, they talked, well, I think, you know, I'm unhappy with the economy, but the DSA is crazy. But the Republicans say they're going to cut tax. They discuss all this, and they begin to resolve this. And look, I think it's a 50-50 country. And I don't think the midterms are determined by any stretch of the imagination yet, because no one wants to move out of their camp. And I think that what's happened here with the Democrats and the DSA has taken what probably was, as you say, a routine, probably strong showing because it's a midterm election and people are negative on the economy, and put it into doubt, because I think there's an awakening going on that this is a dangerous anti-American sentiment that is now getting real political power. You can't deny it.
2: You know, it's interesting, because back in the day, we would have debates and they were usually friendly. I mean, I guess sometimes I might have been a jerk. If I was, I apologize, but I don't think so. Was I ever? I might have. Was I once or twice? I don't know.
23: No, not to me. No, you were never a jerk to me. You were,
2: all right, but we had to be. And you were a Clinton person. Fair enough. Clinton looks like a moderate today. Like, I mean, if it wasn't for Bill Clinton and Newt Gingrich working together, we wouldn't have balanced the budget, what, 4 or 5 consecutive years. You know, they worked together and they got something done together for the good of the country. And there's no hope of that anymore. It's so dead. It's gone.
23: No, it's just going to take. We hope to, you know, look, we had a crime bill. We had welfare reform. We had a balanced budget. We had the country close to wiping out the debt. It was economic prosperity. And as you say, Newt Gingrich and Bill Clinton, they attack each other a little bit during the day, but at night they would get together and try to solve problems.
2: Bill Clinton famously said, the era of big government is over, the end of welfare as we know it. I don't hear any Democrats speaking out that way. All right, quick break. We'll come right back. More with the CEO of the Harris Poll, Mark Penn, former advisor to Bill and Hillary Clinton. We'll get to your calls coming up next this Friday, 800-941-SHAWN, if you want to be a part of the program.

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0: final moments, Mark Penn used to work for Bill and Hillary Clinton, now runs the Harris poll, talking about the pending midterm elections. What is it, 81 days now away? 800-941-SHAWN is a number. Let me ask you this, because there's people like you and Bill Maher and, you know, all these, you know, pundits are speaking out. John Fetterman is the only elected official. Why is there such complete silence among elected Democrats like Schumer and Hakeem Jeffries? We'll see how this falls out after the midterms in terms of, you know, these communist, radical socialist DSA members before he ever wants to comment on it. Pretty gutless and cowardly, in my view. Why won't they say anything?
1: Well, let me say that I think Representatives Tom Suozzi and Josh Gottheimer are saying things. There are some exceptions. I will say, look, there's a problem now. If you become a leader in Congress of the Democratic Party, your caucus is half socialist, half
0: nuts. Well, aren't they the controlling base, though, now of the Democratic Party?
1: I won't say they're 100% controlling, but I'll say that it's pretty close. I'll say that it's 50-50. And if you're
0: all right, if it's 50-50, why don't the other 50% speak out? All right, you mentioned Tom Suozzi. When I lived in New York years ago, that used to be, you know, my district. And I actually know Tom, get along with him fine. He's not a total nut job, like these other people. And I give him credit for speaking out. I really do.
1: Yeah. No, look, the money is with the left. The groups are with the left. It's a very powerful dynamic that has built up. We're a long way from the politics. Look, the Democratic Party has isolated itself in the past and then come back. Bill Clinton was a comeback to that. It was a renewal of centrist politics that then everybody wanted to be in the center. Now everybody wants to be in the extremes. But I go back to your very first point. No matter how your politics has evolved, no matter what you think and what your differences are, how can you listen to somebody like Hassan Piker, who's fundamentally against America, and have a Senate candidate, someone who wants to be in the U.S. Senate, who supports that? That strikes me as wrong at any time.
0: You know, there are these lunatics that people try to associate with mainstream conservatism, and I don't think it's a fair analogy myself. And, you know, like Nick Fuentes, white nationalism, anti-Semites. I want nothing to do with those people. I won't, apparently people want me to put them on my podcast or whatever. You know, yeah, would it get a lot of attention for my podcast? It would work. I've been in this business too long to know when you do really controversial things and put crazy people on, you do get, you know, a short-term benefit, but long-term, it's not who I am, and I don't want to platform those people. I don't care what side of the aisle they're on.
1: No, and I agree, and kind of the problem is, like, even somebody like Plattner, who did nothing his entire life, now probably has millions of followers simply because he got platformed everywhere for a short period of time. So there is this danger where we're platforming people, right, who to kind of point to them, and then social media enables them to find the people who want to follow the crazy. So I think you're doing the right thing. I think you have a wide group of people that you open your platform to, but I think there should, putting some limits, I think the Nick Fuentes, Hassan Piker limits make a lot of

0: sense to me.
1: Well, I mean, it's easy. I mean, I have no problem with debate. Like, I had Comrade de Blasio on last night, and we actually get along. I mean, he's a nut, but he's not like this crazy. And you can have a civil discussion with the guy, and he's not going to talk about the streets running red, you know, with the blood of capitalists and landlords. I mean, you know, he's not going to say stuff like that. Anyway, we appreciate you, Mark Penn. You have a great weekend. Thank you, sir, as always, for being with us. 800-941-SEAN if you want to be a part of the program. Look, there is always danger. The world has evil in it. There are crazy people everywhere. Small towns, big cities. You need a safety security strategy for you and for your family. Now, sometimes there's only one option. If somebody wants to kill you, your family, that would require lethal force. But according to the FBI and the latest year we have statistics for, that's 2022, that's 0.01% of all altercations. Okay. Now, what does that mean for the other occasions where you need to defend yourself? Now there's new technology, and it's called BYRNA.com. Please look at their videos online and know this. When the pros adapt a technology, in this case, over 500 government agencies, police departments, private security firms using this, makes me take note. Now, I have this as part of my everyday personal security strategies. And guess what? It is effective. You'll see that when you watch the videos. Legal in all 50 states. You don't need a permit. You don't need a background check. 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

0: It's 4:30 on WGY. I'm Dave Langley, and here are the top stories. President Trump is in Nassau County today to tout dropping nationwide crime rates. The president addressed a crowd at the Nassau County Police Academy.
1: We're here today to celebrate the historic progress our administration is making together with law enforcement partners nationwide to restore law and order in America.
0: The president touted a new FBI study. Trump again accused Democrats of trying to defund the police. Wall Street is closing with stocks lower. It comes as retail sales numbers for last month came in lower than anticipated. Albany Deputy Mayor Christopher Ellis joined Commissioner Jamel Robinson, elected officials, and community stakeholders for a ribbon-cutting ceremony at the Swinburg Park spray pad, commemorating the opening of the recently finished facility. Next news in 30 minutes. More of the Sean Hannity Show in minutes on the Capital Region's Breaking News Traffic and Weather Station, 103.1 and 810 WGY.
2: Right now in Malta on Route 9 northbound at Old Post Road, there is an accident. They're blocking the right lane through that stretch. Delays right now on Alternate 7 westbound as you make your way toward Route 9 and the Northway northbound interchange. On the Northway northbound, slowdowns from Waterleaf Shaker Road to the Twin Bridges, and slowdowns on 787 northbound as you make your way toward the Menands Bridge as well. From the Market 32 Price Chopper Traffic Center, I'm Jeff Wise.
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6: The WGY AccuWeather forecast, mainly cloudy but comfortable tonight, the low down to 55. Turning cloudy Saturday, the better of the weekend days though, the high 79. Sunday, a mix of sun and clouds, a spotty afternoon thunderstorm, the high 77. Mostly cloudy, humid with a shower in spots Monday, a little warmer, the high 82. Mostly sunny Tuesday, the high back to 82. From the WGY Weather Center, I'm meteorologist Jason Caterina.
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16: All right. You know, because it's becoming a big, big issue. I mean, I don't know. I'm pretty firm in my conviction that Democrats are going to distance themselves soon from the DSA. Now, you have Megan Romer. I guess she's one of the leaders, spokespeople for the DSA. And it's still on their website, but I am predicting that their stated listed positions on that website will go away. I urge people to make copies of it because I think the strategy will become the Abigail Spamberger, the Joe Biden hide in the basement strategy, as it relates to elections. In other words, just hide what you really believe, get elected, and then do whatever the hell you want. And that means all the things that they're listing, all the things that they stated that they would stand for. That's why I thought it was so telling when AOC went on one of the Sunday programs and said, oh, that was woke one was crazy. Defund the police. They didn't really mean that. You know, Bernie Sanders, no one really believes in defunding the police. They've been saying it over and over again. Now they know that it doesn't poll well and that it's hurting them electorally. So they are going to just adopt a policy of hiding what they really believe and who they really are and adopt a strategy to lie to get power. That's what's coming. Mark my words. I don't think I'm going to be proven wrong. You know, listen to Megan Romer. She can't give an explanation. And I got into this a little bit with de Blasio last night, but she can't give an explanation on this plan to tax the hell out of millionaires. Anyway, listen.
18: But we do believe in taxing the hell out of millionaires. Yeah, absolutely.
19: Well, what does taxing the hell out of them mean?
18: Yeah, you know, I don't have like a solid,
19: But shouldn't you? I mean, if you're the co-chair of the DSA, shouldn't you be more specific than just taxing the hell out of something? What exactly do you mean?
18: So again, it's democracy, right? And we have to look at what we need to spend and what we need. We don't want to depend on the existence of millionaires because that means people are still getting exploited. So, mm-hmm. so we need to look at what we need to pay for in the interim, what sort of tax base we need for that to happen, and then, and build from there.
16: The reality is, you notice when we have these DSA people, they don't want to answer how much of $1 should a taxpayer, after they pay state, local, federal taxes and FICA taxes, how much should they be allowed to keep for themselves? They never want to answer that question. If you make $100,000 a year, if you make $1 million a year, if you make $1 billion a year, how much of every dollar should you be able to keep? I'm not one of these people that hates billionaires because they're very successful and they made a lot of money. As a matter of fact, I never got a job in my entire life from a poor person. I just didn't. And when I was a contractor, I loved that rich people spent money and hired me. And when I was in a restaurant, I loved when people that can afford to go out to eat gave me tips and kept me working and put money in my pocket. I never got jealous. I was grateful. Anyway, to our phones this Friday, Sean in my free state of Florida. Sean, hi. How are you? Glad you called.
20: Hey, Mr. Hattie. Nice to talk to you, sir.
16: What's going on, sir?
20: Well, I heard you're a Florida Panther fan.
16: Big time. Big. I got season tickets. By the way, you did hear about the big trade, right? Matthew Tkachuk's brother, Brady Tkachuk, is going to be on the team this year. Barkov is back this year. We're going to be back big time this year. Tampa needs to watch out. Although I do have a lot of respect for Tampa Bay. The Lightning are a great team, consistently a great team, and very tough to beat. You guys have an awesome organization there.
20: Yeah, I'm a big Tampa fan. Before that, I was a Blackhawks fan, but when they traded Kane, that kind of...
16: By the way, how stupid was that? Didn't he re-sign, by the way?
20: Yeah, they re-signed him because of the young guy that they got right now.
16: Yeah. Well, why would you ever get rid of a star like Kane? I don't understand that. That's so dumb.
20: Yeah, and they got rid of DeBrinket, so those two, you know, I'm like, you know, I'm from Chicago, but not anymore. But, yeah.
16: Listen, I've had people say, you don't like any New York teams anymore. I'm like, no, I'm a full-fledged Floridian through and through. I even have a season's tickets. I don't get to go very often, but I have season tickets to the Panthers, and whenever I can go, I'm there, man. I go. I love it.
20: Well, we'll see you in September. Tampa versus...
16: listen, you know... Look, last year, I think all but five players went through long injuries on the Panthers last year.
20: Oh, yeah.
16: You got to cut us some slack. We didn't have our captain. We didn't have more than half our team at any one given time. And so it was a rough year in terms of injuries for us. And anyway, so I'm just hopeful. That's all.
20: Well, I want to say one more thing. So
16: Brady, I have two words for you though. Brady Tkachuk.
20: We'll see. We'll see. You know, we got Point. He's pretty healthy, so he'll be back. And you got Hagel. So those two together.
16: No, listen, you got great, tough players. The Tampa's tough. What, you guys went 7 last year, and I was pulling for you guys. I wanted the Florida team to win, just so you know.
20: Yeah, the Maple Leafs, they were pretty tough. They were pretty tough.
16: Oh, they were very tough. They played it was a great series. I think it was one of the best playoff seasons ever last year, even without my Panthers. It was just depressing not having my Panthers in it.
20: Well, we'll see what they does. I was happy with the Hurricanes, so they never got it, but young team.
16: You know, I was happy for them too. I was pulling for them to win the finals, and they did. It was a great series. It was awesome. I got a roll, Sean. Nobody on this program talks hockey but me and you. Linda has no idea what hockey is. How many points do you get when you score goals in hockey? Linda.
21: You get one.
16: Wow. Impressed.
22: I'm kind of insulted. I've talked hockey with you before.
16: Yeah. And you don't like my Panthers, so I don't really want to talk hockey with you.
22: I actually root for Tampa because the coach is a real nice guy. I believe he's from Long Island.
16: Yeah, they're definitely a great team. You know, New York teams suck as always. Let's go to New York. By the way, Bruce Blakeman, new poll, Siena poll, out today. Shows it a 3-point race against Kathy Hochul. My message, if you live in New York, is this is your last great hope to fix your state. I am hoping and praying for all my friends that remain there that you take advantage of this opportunity. Steve Hilton in California, your last bit of hope to save your state. Ed in New York, what's up, Ed?
0: Hey, Sean, how you doing? Thanks for the lead. That's exactly why I'm calling. I think this is the best chance that Republicans have to take the governorship in New York since George Pataki, with the high utility bills and the sanctuary city statuses. We are just falling apart. Our local investment team, a guy by the name of Steve Boucher, said, stop investing in New York City. Pull your money, put it somewhere else. New York is just a sinking ship. And I'm so glad that Blake...
16: By the way, all the big banks have, all the, you know, private equity firms have, all the financial firms have. There are more employees from Wall Street that work in my free state of Florida. Wall Street South is way more real than people know. You see what's happening in Texas, too. I mean, a lot of companies, Elon Musk, for example, you know, picked up and left California. He's now in Texas. But I'm telling you, Ken Griffin, he was going to spend $6 billion investing in New York, and now it's going to Florida. And he's out after being doxxed by Mamdani.
0: Yeah, Florida deserves it. Another thing I want to talk about is just security. It's the most unsafe state now. Crime, with everyone just being let go after a crime, they're not holding anyone. And then this 287G program that's out there, that Hochul and Letitia James are telling our local sheriffs to not comply with any longer. So she doesn't even want them to work with the feds to get these dangerous people off our streets. New York City is sinking, and I think Bruce Blakeman is exactly what we need. People need not pay attention to the polls, especially the Siena poll. They need to just get out and vote in November. If they do that, I think we take it. But he's got
16: They have to go out en masse. Look, I'll be honest. If you go back, Lee Zeldin did outperform my expectations. So I'm going to say he did a great job. And I will tell you, it was very helpful for Republicans to get the majority in the House because he pulled a couple of New York seats with him because he performed so well. I am saying this is real in New York. Bruce Blakeman can win, but it's going to take everybody. Upstate New York, Suffolk County, Nassau County, Westchester, Staten Island, get your butt out and vote. It takes everybody. This is your last shot, New York. I'm pulling for you. I just, you know, pulled up stakes. I don't see any hope for it, to be honest. But now I have a little bit of hope, and I'm hoping for the people, my friends that I left behind a long time ago. Appreciate it, Ed. Thank you. 800-941-SEAN if you want to be a part of the program. Let's say hi to Vance Jacksonville. What's up, Vance? How are you? How are things in Ponte Vedra?
1: Hey, Sean.
16: How's Sawgrass doing?
1: Oh, it's wonderful and hot. I just want to really tell you how much my wife and I appreciate you allowing, you know, equal time on your air for all three parties of the government, the Democrats, Republicans, and our Social Communist Party. But the reason I'm calling is I'm thinking about switching from Republican to Democrats and running for office. I feel like I have all the qualifications. I really don't have to have a lot of knowledge of world affairs or world geography. I don't have to have constitutional law. I understand for financial reasons that my wife can open up a couple of learning centers, working from home. She's already been checking with kids in the neighborhood, getting names so we could put it on the list. And I don't have to read any of the legislation that comes down. Just
16: I think we get your point, Vance. Obviously, Vance is being facetious. Yeah, that's about what it would take. You'd qualify if you did all that, Vance.
1: I could be a millionaire in 2 years.
16: You could. I wish you all the luck with that. Good luck with that plan. But you're going to sell your soul to do it. And you're going to give up something that you can't put a value on. It's called freedom. Because what they want means you give up your freedom for their power.
1: You disgrace my flag, and I can never turn away from the vows that I made when I enlisted in the Army. And that's to protect the Constitution of the United States against foreign or domestic. And I stand by that to the day I die.
16: Well, thank you for your service. Thank you and your wife for me, okay? And you have a great weekend. I'm glad you called. Quick break, right back to our busy phones this Friday. Our toll-free telephone number is 800-941-SHAWN if you want to be a part of the program.
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30: 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Sometimes it's with a prescription pharmaceutical product that has, you know, made it all through the FDA. Sometimes it's with a product that does not require a prescription, but that is nonetheless clinically studied and evidence-backed and science-backed, because that is the level of innovation that women deserve. We deserve solutions that have been tested for us.
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16: All right, back to the busy telephones. Toll free, it's 800-941-SHAWN. Gene, North Carolina, we got a minute for you, Gene, so get there quick. What's going on?
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16: Happy Friday.
0: I was thinking the other yesterday about Snuggle. Has anything happened with the dog that you know of? Because I got an idea.
16: You know, I didn't get an update in the last couple of days. Linda, any update on Snuggles the dog?
4: We are still looking, but I would encourage everyone, go online, follow Jennifer Avancho. It's her family, and they are in desperate need of support. Snuggles needs
16: They want to euthanize
4: support.
16: This poor dog. And the
4: Not only do they want to euthanize it, but they have it trapped in the shelter. They won't even let the kids or the mother come and see it. It's sick.
16: It's so sick. And by the way, the person, you know, admits that they provoked the dog. You provoke a dog, you're going to get a response.
4: The person is the grandma. It's the grandma. It's ridiculous.
16: And the grandma's with the owners and saying, please don't euthanize this great dog. It's insane. I'll tell you what, we'll try and update this regularly, but a little more regularly, Gene. I'll tell you what, Linda, why don't you put on the website, because people won't remember even if you spell it, you know, Save Snuggles and, you know, contact on X, blah, blah, blah. Okay?
4: You got it.
16: Gene, thanks for the idea. We appreciate you, man. Thank you. 800-941-SHAWN if you want to be a part of the program. You know, Reagan once said inflation is as violent as a mugger, as frightening as an armed robber, as deadly as a hitman. You got to listen to Reagan. Love Reagan. So what does inflation mean for your money? You know, do you believe in diversification of your portfolio? I do. You know, for a better part of my 20s, I wasn't able to save a penny. I was living paycheck to paycheck. But when I started to save money, mid to late 20s, whenever it was, somebody just told me, you know, take a portion of your savings and put it in gold and silver. 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Quick break, right back. Our friend Mark Halperin as we continue. I know the headlines change, the threats facing Israel and their survival, that does remain. Now, I know people move on story to story, news breaks fast. 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
1: It's 5 p.m. on WGY. I'm Dave Lingley, and here are the top stories. Luigi Mangione is pleading guilty and admitting he killed United Healthcare CEO Brian Thompson. Mangione showed little emotion as he entered his plea to federal stalking charges in New York City this morning. He faces life in prison. President Trump is in New York State to tout dropping crime rates. The president addressed a crowd at the Nassau County Police Academy.
2: The people I just said, drug dealers, prisoners from all over the world. They came in from the Congo. They came in from South America. They were in. And despite that, we have the best crime record in recorded history.
1: The president touted a new FBI study showing the largest drop in violent crime in American history in 2025. And Trump again accused Democrats of trying to defund the police. The president also gave a shout out to the New York Republican nominee for governor, Bruce Blakeman. Wall Street is closing with stocks lower. Stay tuned for a Bloomberg Money Minute for a stock market recap. Flock Safety, which has dozens of license plate surveillance cameras in Troy, has announced changes to its data retention policy. WGY's Chad Erickson reports.
3: Flock says the default retention time on its cameras will go from 30 days to 1 week. But Troy Mayor Carmela Mantello says the city is ahead of the game and already disabled the national search feature on the cameras and limited searches to just New York State. The cameras have been controversial around the country because of privacy concerns. Last month, three of the cameras in Troy were cut down. Chad Erickson, News Radio 103.1 and 810 WGY.
1: Browns Beach in Stillwater is back open after being closed due to storm damage in July. The town of Stillwater had to do extensive restoration work. Next news in 30 minutes. More of the Sean Hannity Show in minutes on the Capital Region's breaking news, traffic and weather station. 103.1 and 810 WGY.
7: Right now, stop and go traffic on alternate 7 westbound at the ramp to the Northway northbound. Also on the Northway northbound, slowdowns from Albany Shaker Road to the Twin Bridges. No major problems, 787 northbound approaching alternate 7, and slowdowns for you along the thruway westbound between exit 24 and exit 25 as well. From the Market 32 Price Chopper Traffic Center, I'm Jeff Wise.
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11: The WGY AccuWeather forecast, mainly cloudy but comfortable tonight. The low down to 55. Turning cloudy Saturday. The better of the weekend days, though, the high 79. Sunday, a mix of sun and clouds, a spotty afternoon thunderstorm, the high 77. Mostly cloudy, humid with a shower in spots Monday. A little warmer, the high 82. Mostly sunny Tuesday, the high back to 82. From the WGY Weather Center, I'm meteorologist Jason Cattery.
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13: This is a Bloomberg Money Minute. On Wall Street, all the major averages slightly lower today, down about a fifth of a percent each on signs that the U.S. consumer is slowing down. Retail sales in July falling by the most in over a year. Car sales hit hard. And consumer sentiment for August moved lower on worries about rising inflation. At the close, the Dow was down 108 points. The Nasdaq lost 74. The S&P lower by 13. With the U.S. war against Iran at a stalemate, the Strait of Hormuz still effectively closed by Iran. Oil nearly 2% higher today. It ended at $82.40 a barrel. Among the big gainers today, shares of the social media company Reddit. They rose 12.5%. That company preparing to join the S&P 500 index starting next week. And PayPal is right now in talks to sell itself to a group that includes the payments platform Stripe and the private equity firm Advent International. That's according to the Wall Street Journal. Now, an earlier bid by both those companies was rejected by PayPal. Tom Busby, Bloomberg Radio.
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21: 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More behind-the-scenes information on breaking news. 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Coming up next, our final news roundup and information overload hour.
16: All right, news roundup and information overload hour. Our toll-free telephone number this Friday is 800-941-SEAN if you want to be a part of the program. We had a good discussion with Mark Penn about this radicalization of the Democratic Party and about the pending upcoming election. I mean, I thought it was interesting. Bruce Blakeman, Siena poll comes out today. He's only down by three, Kathy Hochul. When you factor in all the mass migration out of New York, it's kind of a spectacular number, and it really gives me hope for my friends that I left behind years ago, that maybe I think Bruce Blakeman's your last shot to fix New York. Same with Steve Hilton out in California. But you know, what impact? We do have one poll out today. It's way too early. And it has Mike Rogers up by four in Michigan against Abdul El-Sayed. And of course, he has this sick friendship with Hassan Piker. I am contending that at this point, you know, 81 days away till Election Day, I cannot tell you which way this election is going to go. However, I am warning conservatives, I am warning Trump supporters, I am warning Republicans, you better take all of this seriously, because these people, while they may be trying to, you know, laugh off, oh, that was woke one crazy, they believe all this stuff. They stated all of it. Their internal polling tells them to shut up and stop saying it. So there's a reason they're pivoting. Remember, almost everything a politician does and says is often poll driven. So it's just too early for me. I see warning signs and I see hopeful signs. But I think it's too early. What happens with Iran? What happens to the price of oil? Where's the economy headed? Had a long conversation with Scott Bessent. He gave me a lot of hope on the economy. But time will tell. I don't know the answer. I don't have a crystal ball. But, you know, what impact, you know, this, the fact that so many people will not, like El-Sayed in Michigan, will not condemn Hassan Piker. Here's, you know, let's go through some of Hassan Piker and why would any Democrat, you know, and there are many of them that have sought his support that he has been out campaigning for. Listen.
0: We are in the heart of the Imperial Core. This is the country that defeated the USSR, unfortunately. And the reality of the matter is there's a lot of antagonism. There's no class consciousness in the United States of America.
4: Empires never die quietly. And we must end the American empire regardless. No more to Trumpism, but no more to the Democrats who compromise, who conciliate, and who betray us. No more to the Democrats who will collaborate and cooperate with the fascists, who will fund ICE, who will fund Israel.
5: Being like Abdul is a ton of work to do mending bridges. Here's the take nuke for you, okay? You are all unbelievably Islamophobic pieces of okay?
6: They'll say, oh, DSA, your candidate was oh, Francesca Hong was bad. She was a bad candidate. Oh, she didn't like Thanksgiving. Them. And Thanksgiving, too.
16: And, you know, maybe my favorite is, oh, the streets will run red with the blood of capitalists and landlords. Pretty sick stuff. But he says all of it proudly displays newspaper showing the Twin Towers burning on 9/11. America deserved 9/11. I don't know. I can't stand people like him. I can't stand white nationalist extremists. I can't stand anti-Semitic people in both parties. I don't like any of them. And I want nothing to do with any of them. It's not who I am. I have a heart, a soul, a conscience. And I'm sorry. This is crazy. You know, all the years I've known Mark Halpern, I don't know where he stands politically. I know that he analyzes information in a very smart, effective way. We communicated a lot before the 2024 presidential election. He was one of the very few people that had the information that I had about early voting and a bunch of things. Nobody was factoring in. You know, on election night, everyone's looking at the New York Times needle. I'm like, you're wasting your time, you know, for Kamala Harris to have won in Pennsylvania, Michigan, Wisconsin. She would have had to have a day of voting that never existed before. And I was checking in all day in every liberal area in all three states, and they were not getting the kind of turnout that she would have needed. And Mark was right the whole time, too. Mark, welcome back. He's the editor-in-chief of Two Way. How are you, sir?
23: Very good, Sean. Thanks for having me back.
16: You want to tell me if you're a Republican or a Democrat? You're not going to tell me, are you?
23: I'm neither. I'm for the American people. I'm an old-fashioned reporter. I'm just for trying to understand the country through the prism of our politics. So I like everybody like you. I don't like the mean spirited people. I don't like the racists. I don't like the extremists, but I like everybody else. And I'm just here to try to inform everybody.
16: You know, Hassan Piker, you know, when my friend Lindsey Graham passed away, actually said he was a demonic entity, which was, you know, just typical of this guy. What impact do you believe this radicalism, this DSA, these stated positions are going to have on this pending midterm?
23: Well, I think they'll have an effect in the Michigan Senate race. I think they'll have an effect on the Minnesota Senate race. Otherwise, I think it will be up to the ad makers and message meisters of James Blair and the other political lieutenants of the president to spend what I believe will be potentially at least an unprecedented financial edge to try to convince voters that this is the Democratic Party. It's not just a few isolated candidates. So potentially, I think it could be, I'd say, dispositive in terms of make or break the majorities, make or break whether Republicans have a good night or not in the midterms. And like I said, in those individual races, I think it's quite important. We see the data from that Fox poll. And again, that Fox poll is not an outlier based on what I know about private polling in the race. It's not just the association with Piker. It's some of the issue positions that Dr. Al-Assad has, that Syed has, that are going to be make it difficult for him to assemble a winning coalition against Mike Rogers.
16: You know, I know there were polls that showed that cisgender Tallarico, God is non-binary, championing the rights of women to play in men's sports, and, you know, even, you know, saying that transgender people, even biological men, should have access to abortion. I might have to go back to school, Mark, because I don't know what the other four genders are. And I have no earthly idea, had no earthly idea that any biological man would ever need access to an abortion clinic. Never mind the vegan campaign, his, you know, in a cattle state and his opposition to oil and gas and in an oil state. I think what all is said and done, and you're right about the money, it's about $800 million. Republicans never had that kind of money going into a midterm. I think the kind of ads that are done are going to have an impact.
23: Well, Texas is a special problem because you can't say you're going to help Paxton win by putting in $5 million. If you want to help him win, you're going to have to put in at least 10 times that. And it's a little bit of a game of chicken because until the candidate proves to folks that he's going to do his part to win this, it's going to be a challenge for him to get folks to pony up. I have been as staunch a skeptic of a Democrat winning statewide in Texas for the last three decades as anybody I know, truly. I've just laughed at it. It's just the math isn't there.
16: And even the first Beto Bozo run against Ted Cruz, because nobody knew how crazy he was during that race.
23: It just the math does not work for a Democrat to win statewide in Texas. It just doesn't. And the notion that the first Democrat to win statewide in Texas would be this guy with 17 positions we currently know about and past statements that would be disqualifying. The notion that he'd be the first one, I would have thought until recently, is far-fetched. But Paxton is doing a horrible job. He's not raising the money, and he's not giving anybody reason to say, yeah, here's $50 million of our $900 million to begin. 20 media markets, super expensive. In the end, history and logic suggest that Paxton will win. But I will tell you, things will have to change dramatically, or he will lose to Tallarico.
16: I don't disagree. I think up to now, they have not taken this seriously. But I do know, I have a little internal knowledge that a fortune is going to be spent and things are going to change. So I'm pretty confident in saying that to you. You know, you and I have an honest relationship. So,
23: yeah.
16: Now, if I were to say what states Republicans may be, I don't know. Georgia ain't looking good. North Carolina ain't looking good. I'm not sure what to think about New Hampshire. And if you underestimate Susan Collins running against the Plattner wannabe in Maine, I think you are foolish to ever underestimate Susan Collins.
23: Yeah. Look, if you believe the Fox poll from last night, and there's reason to believe it's accurate, Democrats will be +2 with Ohio and North Carolina. Although, again, I don't think you can say Ohio's over because it's a red state. So let's say Democrats go +2 there. They need to net 2 more. And if they don't win Maine, and I don't believe they will win Maine as of now, where can they net 2 more? Well, first of all, they got to win Michigan, and I don't believe today they will win Michigan. Then they would have to net 3. So if it goes like that, they take North Carolina, they take Ohio, but they don't take Maine, and they lose Michigan. Then they have to win all of Texas, Iowa, and Alaska. Could happen, but it's unlikely. So I think people are currently, based on my analysis of the major 9 races, and I think New Hampshire, I think Sununu's got a chance, and that would obviously make it even harder for Democrats. Currently, I think people are way overestimating Democrats' chances of taking the Senate.
16: How do you feel about the House? One thing that gives me a little hope, I mean, it's so razor thin, the margin, but again, the money advantage is something new to Republicans. The one thing that gives me a little bit of hope is, you know, Republicans finally have caught up to decades of Democratic gerrymandering, and they got +12 by my math in terms of, you know, solidly red seats that they would have otherwise, you know, been underwater on.
23: I think there's two variables that, if they go the president's way, make it still possible to take the House. The baseline variable, which you said, barring a huge blue wave, there just aren't that many seats in play. So Republicans can take their financial advantage, apply it to 25 districts, and try to save enough of them to keep the majority. One variable is, how do people feel about the two parties, not just the president's party, come, you know, the post-Labor Day period? I don't think the Iran conflict is going to end, but it could be in a more manageable position. So how do people feel about the economy? How do people feel about the performance of the two parties? And then second, said before, we've never seen a spend. I think the AI folks and the other tech folks are going to kick in a lot. Elon's going to kick in a lot here at the end because it's going to be a clear thing. You pay enough, you may see Republicans keep the majority. So the financial advantage could be $1.5 billion spread over 9 Senate races and 25 House districts. And then the question is, can James Blair and the consultants he works with make ads not just for TV, but TV is still important. Make ads for radio, make ads for the internet, make ads for social media, pay for, you know, content on social media that drives the message of competent and common sense versus crazy and communist. If they do that effectively, I still think they can keep the House, but they're going to have to execute on that, and they're going to have to hope for at least some improvement in the president's approval ratings.
16: All right, quick break, right back. More with Mark Halpern on the other side. 800-941-SHAWN this Friday. Our number if you want to be a part of the program as we continue.
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0: All right, our final moments with Mark Halperin, who is with us, by the way, editor-in-chief of Two Way, talking about what's going on. And I'm telling you, there's so much happening. Why is it that very few people, like I know based on the things you say who you're talking to, I know based on the things you say that you look at the same things I look at.
1: Yeah.
0: Why don't more people that are in our business do this? I mean, I know I'm a loser. You know, all I do is 3 hours of radio, hour of TV, 2 podcasts a week. I'm a loser. I admit it. You know, but why don't other people work a little bit?
1: It's a great question. I think a lot of, particularly the younger reporters, are just not trained to actually do reporting. They're trained to aggregate on social media. And of course, as you know, a lot of people only talk to people in one party, which is never going to give you a 360-degree view of what's going on. Again, I have such admiration for you because it's easy if you have to do as much content as you do and you're tethered to a microphone and camera as much as you are. It's easy to just sort of read the wires and make it up and repeat other people's stuff. But you and I have the same attitude, which is there's stuff to know and you can't do your on camera work and you're on mic.
0: But you're not as big a loser as I am. I'm a total loser.
1: Well, I'm currently doing 12 hours a week that I host.
0: I know you are. I know you're doing a lot, and you do a lot of other shows too. But like, I don't know. You know what it is? I think we both love it. It's a passion.
1: Yeah.
0: And we feel blessed to do what we do.
1: Yeah, we get paid to do something we do for free. You know, I've had to.
0: Never say that. Trump once said that to my bosses. I'm like, yeah. Will you shush up?
1: We wouldn't do it for free. Need a lot more money. People have paid me to travel to 49 of the 50 states to cover America. That's incredible, a blessing and honor and privilege. And, I wish I could do more of it. I've got a 9-year-old now, so I don't travel quite as much as I used to, but I'm thirsty to understand the country. And the only way to do that is to talk to people. Part of why my job's good now is on Two Way. We have people from all over the country on every morning and every night telling us what they think. So I can short circuit the time spent at LaGuardia.
0: I love that too. You can find out anything. Mark, appreciate you, man. We'll check in with you all throughout this election.

0: season. We really appreciate your time and your insight. Thank you.
1: Take care.
0: 800-941-SHAWN, our number. You want to be a part of the program. I know headlines change and, you know, people's attention spans, you know, the news cycles at the speed of light. But, you know, the world, you know, of Israel still remains under threat. There are people that want to destroy the state of Israel, and they have worked hard to do so. You know, all those densely populated areas targeted by Iran and their proxies. You know, you have thousands of people that are without homes, in need of basic, bare humanitarian assistance. The, you know, the bare necessities. We're talking about life-saving aid, food, water, shelter, clothing, medications for the elderly that can't get out. You know, our friends at the International Fellowship of Christians and Jews, they're providing all that humanitarian assistance. And for the elderly, they're providing, you know, these mobile medical clinics so that they can be taken care of. But they can't do this great work without our help. They are in desperate need. There are so many people. I know the headlines move on, but the real need does not. Anyway, please go to their website. If you can donate generously, if you can just pray for them, they're asking for prayers too. It's prayifcj.org. That's prayifcj.org today.

0: It's 5:30 on WGYM. Dave Langley, and here are the top stories. President Trump announced today violent crime across the nation has seen a historic decrease, citing an FBI study. He spoke about the statistical decreases during a visit to Nassau County today, where he also gave a shout-out to GOP gubernatorial candidate Bruce Blakeman. Governor Hochul is touting a reduction in crime after investing nearly $4 billion during her time in office. The governor says New York State has seen a 10% drop in index crime, noting shooting deaths have fallen by 62%. Index crimes classify violence and heinous crimes. Locally, stats show index crimes had decreases of 20% in Albany, 13% in Schenectady, and 26% in Troy from 2022 to this May. Wall Street is closing with stocks lower. It comes as retail sales numbers for last month came in lower. Next news in 30 minutes. 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
1: Right now, alternate 7 westbound, stop-and-go traffic approaching the ramp to the Northway northbound. Also, the Northway northbound is under speed as you make your way from Waterville Shaker Road toward alternate 7 and the Twin Bridges. No delays for you on 787 northbound approaching alternate 7 and the Thruway westbound moving well between exit 24 and exit 25. From the Market 32 Price Chopper Traffic Center, I'm Jeff Wise.
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6: The WGY AccuWeather forecast, mainly cloudy but comfortable tonight, the low down to 55. Turning cloudy Saturday, the better of the weekend days though, the high 79. Sunday, a mix of sun and clouds, a spotty afternoon thunderstorm, the high 77. Mostly cloudy, humid with a shower in spots Monday, a little warmer, the high 82. Mostly sunny Tuesday, the high back to 82. From the WGY Weather Center, I'm meteorologist Jason Caterina.
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17: 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There's just Bill O'Reilly brought this up earlier in the week, and we discussed it with him during the show. In Massachusetts, now correct me, Linda, if I'm wrong, they're allowing abortion up to the minute of birth. Now, at that point, when you get to months 7, 8, and 9, we know with modern technology and modern science that that baby can live outside of a mother's womb. This is not an issue of, you know, somebody saying, nope, sorry, you know, life begins at conception. That's not what this is saying, because at that point, the embryo, later becoming a fetus, is not viable on its own. I personally wish people would just take individual responsibility. And I don't care what you do in your private life. That's going to be up to you, not up to me. And I wish people, if you're going to engage in behavior that can have consequences like a pregnancy, you know, there are precautions out there if you want it. Now, people might be mad that I say that. Well, I'd rather that than the choice of an abortion. Now, when you get to months 7, 8, and 9, and this was the whole debate we used to have, you know, about partial birth abortion, because now we're talking about late term abortion. And in many cases, viability is real. In other words, you take that baby, you know, at that stage of what we call gestation, and you take that baby and you take it to another part of the hospital, they will save that baby's life. That baby will grow up, put it in, what do they call those things, an incubator? I don't know what they call them. But they have the means of, you know, having preemies and saving them when they're very, very tiny. It's incredible technology. The idea that you're going to allow an abortion up to the moment of birth is nothing but infanticide. There's no other way to put it. Remember, you had that discussion. Who was it that said, Linda, well, first the baby will be born, and then the mother will have a discussion with the doctors, and then they'll decide. It was somebody in Virginia. I forget where.
18: It was. And it was the former governor of Virginia.
17: Yeah, maybe we can pull that card up too. But this is the governor of Massachusetts, you know, defending this.
19: In this moment, it is up to the states to lead. And as governor, I promise that no matter what Donald Trump or Republicans in Congress or the Supreme Court does, we're going to continue to make sure that women and families have access to the health care that they need right here in Massachusetts. We're going to make sure that women in particular are able to make their own health care decisions, not the government. It's why I took steps to stockpile mifepristone 3 years ago when it first came under attack. It's why I signed the strongest shield law in the country to protect patients and doctors and nurses who provide that care. And it's why I'm signing this bill today. We believe that healthcare decisions should be made between women and families and their doctors, not politicians. Abortion will remain safe, it will remain legal. And it will remain accessible here in Massachusetts. That's my commitment to you.
17: I don't know. I mean, this is where they just lose me left, right, and sideways, Democrats. They just do. You know, remember, who was it? Was it Ralph Norman? I'm trying to remember. Then Virginia
18: Northam,
17: governor.
18: Northam, yeah.
17: I'm sorry, Ralph Northam. Let's play this cut. First we'll make the baby comfortable, then the mother will speak to the doctor. Remember how this became a huge story?
20: Third trimester abortions. These are done with the consent of obviously the mother, with the consent of the physicians, more than one physician, by the way. And it's done in cases where there may be severe deformities, there may be a fetus that's non-viable. So in this particular example, if a mother is in labor, I can tell you exactly what would happen. The infant would be delivered. The infant would be kept comfortable. The infant would be resuscitated if that's what the mother and the family desired. And then a discussion would ensue between the physicians and the mother.
17: I don't know. I mean, at what point are you losing your soul and your heart and your conscience? You know, there are so many people that even with, you know, IVF treatment that can't have children. They would love to adopt a baby. And, you know, I know it might be difficult, but in many cases, you can make a deal. They'll pay for all the medical expenses and pay you, you know, for the time and effort. You know, maybe they can extract eggs from the woman and sperm from the man and put it together, whatever. I don't know. At some point, if the baby's viable, at that point, it is, to me, a human life. All right. Let's see. Malia, my state of Florida. What's up, Malia? How are you?
21: Anticipating being on the air. I just called because I wanted to find out, like, which candidates were the best ones to choose from because there's so many different names and I don't want to select the wrong ones that, you know, aren't going to do a good job for us because they're going to be in for a long period of time. So I heard you talking this morning about it, but when you work a lot, you can't really listen. I do listen to you, and I did pick some of the prestigious ones that you had on there that I thought would be really good. But there's so many different ones, and it's hard to know which one would do a good job. And that's why I just wanted to make sure that I picked the right candidate that would be best.
17: Well, let me ask you a question. Do you consider yourself more of a Republican or a Democrat?
21: Oh, definitely Republican.
17: Okay. Well, you can really start there, and it's very simple. Don't vote for a Democrat. Let's start there. But definitely take voting seriously this election cycle because there's a lot at stake. You've heard me list, for example, there's 250 DSA politicians that have been elected since 2019. There's 40 plus more that'll be on the ballot in the midterms. 40 more. That's a lot of people. Eliminate the Senate. You don't get to pick the president anymore. Change the judiciary, amnesty for illegals, abolish borders and ICE and, you know, end all deportation and defund the Department of War, wealth tax, get rid of cash bail, abolish prisons, police, et cetera, et cetera. Right.
21: Right.
17: Now, that's a lot of candidates. So I'd say just off the top of my head, you know, I try not to get involved in primaries because usually I know five people in a primary. I mean, it's hard. And Reagan's old rule is he didn't endorse in primaries. I make exceptions. Like I really wanted Darlene Graham to win. Number one, I know her. Number two, I think she showed enormous courage and she has blown the doors off of how she performed in the debate and conducted herself under the most difficult circumstances after losing my friend, Lindsey Graham. So I'm supporting her. Tim Scott is supporting her. She got another endorsement earlier today. One of the other candidates in the race said, you know what, I'm all in who was it? Russell Fry said it. Good for Russell Fry. So I'm really pulling for her in this runoff. And I think if she wins the runoff, don't take it for granted. But I think she'll easily win the general election. But, you know, the answer, I think you answered it. You're a Republican. Vote Republican this year more than ever. This year, this party's too crazy.
21: There's a lottery, but for the primaries, they're like, you know, you just want to pet
17: yeah.
21: the Republican.
17: Maybe look at their websites. Do your due diligence. There are so many good people running. I feel bad when, you know, I'm friends with numerous people, but I just, whoever the, you know, have a fair fight. Whoever wins, wins, and I'll support the winner. Okay?
21: Yeah. It's just there's some of that out there saying that they do a good job, and then I hear you, like, when it comes on that you find out things that they did do wrong and they weren't that good of a person, so you just don't know who to believe or what.
17: Not every Republican I like. I'm going to be very honest, Malia. There are some weak Republicans out there, pathetically weak. However, compared to the Democrat that they're likely running against, you know, it's, in that case, there is a lesser of two evil concept that comes into play.
21: Okay. I do.
17: All right. Appreciate the call, Malia. You have a great weekend, okay? Thank you. Greg in Kentucky, have you seen Mitch McConnell? I understand he's out of his rehab center.
0: I have not. Nobody's seen him.
17: Nobody's seen him. I don't know where he is. Hiding, like Joe.
1: Nope.
17: What's on your mind today?
0: Well, being from greater Cincinnati area, the first thing I'd say is, Hannity, you're a great American.
17: Sean Hannity, Bill Cunningham here. God bless you. God bless America. I want a full report. That's not too bad, is it? I grade that because Cunningham will listen to the show and he'll call me after the show and go, do I really sound like that? Is that close or no?
0: It's pretty close, yeah.
17: What's going on? How are you? What's on your mind today?
0: Good. I was calling after listening to you last week, and especially that woman calling you yesterday about touching the dead body thing.
17: Oh no, you're not going back here. You're going to freak me out. That poor woman, I felt terrible because she touched the body of her husband of 30 plus years. I'm like, oh, I feel awful. And I wasn't talking about her. I was talking about like the relatives that, you know, hang out at the body, holding the hand, kissing the cheek and the forehead and the lips. I'm like, oh, stop.
0: Well,
17: I can't take it.
0: When my dad's brother died, my sisters took him to Men's Warehouse to buy a suit. And they asked him what he wanted to spend. He said, not much. I'm going to wear it to my brother's funeral and mine. And
17: that's a good answer. Listen, we're all going home one day when Jesus calls us.
0: At his brother's funeral, people kept walking by, and I was standing next to Dad, and they kept looking at my uncle saying how good he looked. And Dad turned around and looked at me, and he said, if anybody says that at my funeral, I want you to turn around and slap the hell out of them.
17: I know. These people make these ridiculous comments. You know, you're at a wake. I am never going to have an open coffin. I mean, they make the, oh, don't they look good? I mean, he's in a coffin. He's dead. He's got makeup on. Although I probably will look the same as I do in life because they put makeup on me for TV every night. I'm like, good grief.
0: Well, my dad died. I went to the nursing home to see him, and he looked absolutely horrible. So at the
17: funeral, yeah, that sucks, man. Doesn't death suck? It just sucks.
0: It does. And at the funeral, I put my hand on his chest, number one, because I wanted to touch him one last time. And number two, I didn't want him to sit up and slap me when I said, Dad, you look a hell of a lot better than the last time I saw you.
17: And did he really look better because he looked that bad in the nursing home?
0: Yeah, yeah. He really.
17: You know what? I believe in paradise. Jesus on the cross said to the one guy that said, I deserve what's happening to me. You don't deserve this. And he said, this day you'll be with me in paradise. Yep. When I gave Lindsey Graham's eulogy, I quoted scripture. Let not your heart be troubled. In my father's house are many mansions, and I go to prepare a place for you, and I'll come back for you, so that where I am, ye shall also be. I just believe in it. And, you know, I don't care if people don't agree with me. You don't have to. You're entitled to your own religious beliefs. And your dad's in paradise. He's probably laughing that you called this radio program on 760 stations and all around the country and many around the globe, and that you told this story. I bet he's happy.
0: He's probably laughing.
17: Well, he's probably happier than all of us down here. I just interviewed a bunch of people for the pod. Heaven is real. Oh, my goodness, Linda, you got to hear the stories of these people that I interviewed. I mean, and their descriptions are almost identical of Jesus, God the Father, the Holy Spirit, colors that don't exist on earth, choirs of angels. You know, there's a million of them, and you can discern each one individually, seeing past relatives, people that have passed on. It's just so fascinating to me. 800-941-SHAWN is our number. You know, health, wellness, fitness and nutrition, et cetera, it's top of mind for a lot of us. 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
17: That's going to wrap things up for today. We got a great Hannity tonight, 9 Eastern, on the Fox News Channel. Rare appearance, the great one, Mark Levin, Stephen Miller tonight. Oh, Brandon Gill, Bruce Blakeman, big rally with the president today. Can he be the next governor of New York? Is there a chance? I think there is. Poll today, 3-point race. Nancy Grace tonight, Jimmy Fallon tonight, 9 Eastern. Set your DVR. Hannity on Foxy tonight, back here on Monday. Hope you and your family have a great weekend. See you then.

0: All right, I have a question for you. 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
5: It's 6 p.m. on WGY. I'm Dave Lingley, and here are the top stories. President Trump announced today violent crime has seen a historic decrease, citing an FBI study. He spoke about the statistical decreases during a visit to Nassau County today. We also gave a shout-out to GOP gubernatorial candidate Bruce Blakeman. Governor Hochul today also released numbers indicating decreases in statewide crimes. Luigi Mangione will not head to a federal trial after he admitted to shooting and killing United Healthcare CEO Brian Thompson. He entered his guilty plea to federal stalking charges in a New York City courtroom this morning. A traffic safety enforcement detail throughout the city of Albany was held yesterday. Authorities made 3 arrests and found 6 fake license plates. Stocks are down in the week on Wall Street. At the closing bell, the Dow Jones Industrial Average fell by 107 points. The S&P 500 dropped by 13. The NASDAQ lost 73. One reason why stocks were down, we didn't shop as much in July as we usually do. Daria Albinger takes a look at the latest retail sales numbers.
6: The Commerce Department says retail sales dropped 0.6% in July. It was the first decline in 9 months and the largest monthly pullback since May of 2025. If you factor in the more volatile core sales, the number drops even more, down 0.2%. Economists say it's another sign that consumers are becoming more cautious as summer discounts, including tax-free back-to-school sales, come to an end. Analysts had predicted a slight bump up of 0.1%. I'm Daria Albinger.
5: If you live in the city of Mechanicville, a heads up. City officials say there will be periodic fireworks releases tomorrow in observation of the Feast of the Assumption. These releases are set for 6 a.m., noon, and 6 p.m. on Saturday, and each display will consist of 3 quick fireworks. It's a privately organized celebration taking place at All Saints on the Hudson Parish Center on William Street. Next news in 30 minutes. The Michael Berry Show is next on the Capital Region's breaking news, traffic and weather station, 103.1 and 810 WGY.
7: 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No major problems for you on the Northway as you make your way northbound between I-90 and the Twin Bridges. Alternate 7 is moving along well right now from 787 toward the Northway interchange. No problems on 787 northbound toward alternate 7 and the Thruway westbound moving along well and up to speed between exit 24 and exit 25 as well. From the Market 32 Price Chopper Traffic Center, I'm Jeff Wise.
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10: The WGY AccuWeather forecast through the overnight hours. It remains mainly cloudy but comfortable with the low reaching 55. Later on our Saturday, the nicer of the weekend days, though it'll be turning cloudy, the high of 77. Sunday, we'll have a mix of sun and clouds, a thunderstorm in spots for the afternoon, the high 77. Then mostly cloudy and humid Monday with a shower in spots, the high of 82. From the WGY Weather Center, I'm meteorologist Jason Katerina.
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0: interesting thing happened in Texas this week. There's a fellow named James Talafrico. He's the Democrat nominee to be the U.S. Senator from Texas. He was a state legislator from the Austin area. And you may not know what's happened in Austin. Austin was always sort of a sleepy little town, with the University of Texas being the biggest part of the town and the state government for the state of Texas. And it was always described as the People's Republic of Austin, you know, the communist state surrounded by capitalism. It was always kind of like Portland, you know, their Keep Austin Weird shirts. And it was always where kind of liberal hippies would go, government types. And then they had some technology, Michael Dell and Dell Computers. But it was always kind of a white liberal bastion. Good music scene, you know, Jerry Jeff Walker kind of stuff, and Willie. And so it was always this sort of white liberal lawyer kind of thing. And that was their vibe. And then it became a very aggressively liberal city in more of a San Francisco sort of way. What Minnesota has become, for instance, Chicago, became much more crazy leftist liberal. And so out of that environment was a state rep who they recognized, here's a white male. They've been struggling, have the Democrats in Texas, with white males, because they end up with these crazy black women who end up as their candidates. They're like, we got us a white male. We'll dress him up in cowboy boots and maybe put a cowboy hat on. They rented a truck. They rented a full-size truck, because that's not what he drives, to drive around in. And they left the rental sticker on there, so it's in the ad, which is kind of funny. But anyway, so, and then they send him to seminary. So he talks about, you know, he's a seminarian. He's a Presbyterian seminarian. Well, if you ever meet somebody who has a PhD in divinity, doctor of divinity, that guy's not a Christian. That guy's a person who will poke holes in the Bible all day. That's what they love to do. They will tell you that Jesus is not the Son of God. He's not our Lord and Savior. He did not die for our sins. He was a carpenter, vagabond, nomad, and, you know, he created a religion just like Muhammad, just like the Muslims have, and they're all equal. But if you don't know any better, he's a man of God. So the Democrats, again, dressing him up, cosplaying. Remember when they told you Tim Walz was the ball coach? He was a football coach. Well, he actually wasn't. He was never actually a paid football coach, and he was removed from that position. Do you remember why? And then they told you he likes to hunt. And he told us afterwards, he said, I was the redneck whisperer. I was supposed to go out and get white redneck males because of my football past and my hunting past. And they sent him out with a shotgun. And do you remember that debacle? This was a guy who went back and forth to China more times than you can imagine. This is a weird, effeminate, oddball of a dude. But they dressed him up and told people, and they're shocked when the kind of people who know the difference between blank and Shinola said, uh-uh, we ain't doing that. Well, this week, James Talarico, you know, this little God man who's 37, lives with his mom. They share a bank account, never had a woman, but they produced... Oh, his chief of staff, that's his girlfriend. Oh, okay, all right. Sure, seems reasonable. And Michelle Obama's a lovely, effeminate woman. Yeah, we'll buy it. I mean, look, whatever it takes to get you in power, we're in, right? Well, then he made a statement. He was asked, he was talking about Christianity and young people, and he said this.
1: One is maybe the most insidious. It was a new state curriculum that would teach Christian Bible stories as historical fact, as the only truth, to our youngest students. And I mean kindergarten, first graders. These are kids who aren't able to think for themselves yet. They haven't formed their own worldviews. And to push propaganda, to push indoctrination on those youngest students is deeply immoral.
0: To teach children that this is the only way is immoral. John 14:6, I could quote it when I was 8 years old, says, I am the way, the truth, and the life. No one comes to the Father but through me. You either believe that or you are not a Christian. Period. End of story. I'm sorry if that upsets non-Christians. You're not a Christian. I believe what the Bible tells me. James Tallarico does not. Texas voters will not vote for someone who believes that Islam or Christianity, they're all the same thing. They're just really nice. Not going to happen.
2: He'll just go ahead and say it. Sorry. The Michael Berry Show.
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5: Right now, no delays for you on the Northway. As you make your way northbound toward Alternate 7 and the Twin Bridges, Alternate 7 westbound is also moving well toward the Northway Interchange. 787 northbound, no delays from I-90 to Alternate 7. And right now, I-90 is moving well as you make your way between 787 and the Northway Interchange. From the Market 32 Price Chopper Traffic Center, I'm Jeff Wise.
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the phone lines we go. We haven't done this in a while, and we're overdue, so we pulled a couple from this week. Voicemails that you left us. You can call during the show, after the show, overnight, weekends, whenever you want to leave us a voicemail. 713-999-1000. 713-999-1000.

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1: Hello, boys and girls. It's Friday, so you know what that means. It's time to check Michael Bay's answering machine. Let's see who's called this week.
0: Let's start with Kevin. He is very upset with the Lieutenant Governor of Texas, Dan Patrick, who has been on a crusade against THC, and this fellow says, bad idea.
2: Yes, sir. Hi, my name's Kevin. I'm wondering why Dan Patrick is doing this THC ban. I guess he's the main guy in charge. I don't know, but I'm reading all the stuff on the internet. Why would he do this? Because it seems to me it's really bad for the Republicans. It's really bad for him. It's not going to help his chance of reelection, if you ask me. And I was just wondering your opinion on that. Why is he doing this right before an election? Because it seems to me he's just wanting to lose. And I'll vote for him, but oh my gosh, this is insanity. So thank you.
0: So I hear this a lot, and I think there's some wisdom to it. And let me try to explain it to you for a moment. So first of all, in order for us to have a conversation about this, you have to first check your emotions at the door. Because THC, marijuana, is a very emotional subject for people, especially those people who are against it. Now, a lot of those folks, I have noticed, will tune me out the minute we have this conversation. And we can talk every day and talk about, we don't want a totalitarian government. We don't want this to be Saudi Arabia or Iran, where women are told they have to cover their faces, and you can't make eye contact, and you can't do this. We don't believe in that. We believe in freedom, individual freedom. And people go, that's right, freedom, America. Where's the fireworks and a beer? Okay. How about the

0: is the guy that smokes pot, he wants to smoke it out in public. That's the thrill for him. He doesn't really just want to smoke pot. He wants to be out in public and be as annoying as he can be. And he does. I give him credit. He's very good at that. And so what happens is I hear from a lot of people who say, Michael, I understand the freedom thing, but I don't want everywhere to smell like pot. And I get that. It's a horrible smell. It's a dreadful smell. It is. There's nobody that's going to tell you eau de pot is going to be their favorite cologne flavor. It's not happening. It smells dirty and filthy and nasty, and nobody likes it. It's skunk. It's worse than a skunk. A skunk has a certain sweetness to it. This is horrible. All right. So you got the people who don't like it because it smells in public. They don't really mind what you do with your own life. It smells in public. And then you got the people who say, well, we already have enough problems with alcohol. We'll need to add another thing. Well, how about you make alcohol illegal? If the point is to make everything illegal that bothers you, make alcohol illegal. It's too late on that. What you mean is you drink alcohol. Because I'm going to tell you something. It's generational. Older people drink. Younger people smoke pot or vape or do gummies. Well, young people are stupid. You were stupid when you were young. Remember how dumb you thought that sounded when people said that? But now what's happened is smoking pot is not a bad boy thing to do anymore. Smoking pot is not what you do to be a rebel with your parents. There are people whose parents smoke pot. So it ain't a rebel thing to do anymore. What happened was you had a lot of veterans who came back from war. Do I need to remind you we were in a forever war for over 20 years? And they came home and their minds were hurting. They suffered from PTSD. And they heard from somebody who heard from somebody to try this herb. It's natural. And it calmed their nerves, and it did. And they go, man, I don't want to be a criminal, but this is the only thing that keeps me from killing myself. Who are we to tell somebody who served this country? Oh, I'll come to your parade. I'll thank you for your service. I'll talk about I appreciate veterans. I'll shop at veteran-owned. Just don't smoke that plant over there. I can't have that. If you do that, I'll send you to prison forever. That's weird. What about grandmas with arthritis? And they go to the doctor, and they've tried every pill and every side effect, and none of it works. And they say, look, I'm 78 years old. My son's 52, and he smokes pot. I'm not proud of that. And he said, Mom, I can make your arthritis stop. And the doctor says, close the door to his nurse or attendant. And he says, I'm not allowed to tell you this, but it would probably give you some relief. You'd be shocked how many people have told me that. So here's the point. Conservatives, Republicans, should lean more libertarian. Leave people alone. Let them do what they do. But we can't, because they indoctrinated generations of people to believe from Reefer Madness that marijuana caused you to go mad and crazy, and then I know this woman and her son and all that. So why is the lieutenant governor doing that? Well, the alcohol industry. Because the alcohol industry is suffering badly. People still want to calm their nerves and just use another drug. So they were releasing my dad from the hospital, and there was a home health care inpatient facility. And they wanted him to come there because they get paid a lot of money for it. So they were wearing me out. I said, take my number off your list. Don't call me anymore. They were calling me during the show. They were calling me at night. They were calling me in the morning. I love capitalism, but know when to stop. I see people who get spam calls and scam calls and texts and emails constantly. And I say, not Michael Berry. So I found a company. It's called Incogni, I-N-C-O-G-N-I. 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They're good at it. And what they do is they go to the data brokers and go, hey, take Michael Berry's name. As Will Smith said, take Michael Berry's name out your mouth. Do not call him. Do not spam him. Do not scam him. Do not. So they take it off. So the bad guys don't have my number. They still have yours. 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
9: It's 6:30 on WGYM. Dave Lingley, and here are the top stories. Luigi Mangione is admitted to the 2024 killing of United Healthcare CEO Brian Thompson. He entered his guilty plea to federal stalking charges in a New York City courtroom this morning. He faces life in prison, and his sentencing is set for December. President Trump says he will soon declare the Strait of Hormuz as a U.S. territory. Speaking in New York State, Trump said Iran has been decimated. Trump also addressed higher gas prices and said the cost is necessary if it means Iran won't have a nuclear weapon. Browns Beach in Stillwater is back open after being closed due to storm damage in July. The town of Stillwater had to do extensive restoration work. Next news in 30 minutes. More of the Michael Berry Show in minutes on a Capital Region's Breaking News Traffic and Weather Station. 103.1 and 810 WGY.
10: Use caution this afternoon due to the wet road conditions on the Northway. Slowdowns in both directions between Alternate 7 and Clifton Park. Also, Alternate 7 is under speed westbound approaching the Northway. On the Northway northbound, as you make your way between Albany Shaker Road and Alternate 7, some slowdowns as you make your way through that stretch as well. From the Market 32 Price Chopper Traffic Center, I'm Jeff Wise.
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15: The WGY AccuWeather forecast, mainly cloudy but comfortable tonight, the low down to 55. Turning cloudy Saturday, the better of the weekend days though, the high 79. Sunday, a mix of sun and clouds, a spotty afternoon thunderstorm, the high 77. Mostly cloudy, humid with a shower in spots Monday, a little warmer, the high 82. Mostly sunny Tuesday, the high back to 82. From the WGY Weather Center, I'm meteorologist Jason Caterina.
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27: Youth baseball, football, or basketball has heard the term daddy ball. There are the guys, like a guy that I call Crook, there are the guys who coach for the sole purpose of making their kid the leadoff hitter, so he maximizes his hits. Don't think he wouldn't put him at cleanup if there's more glory to that. We want to make sure he gets the most at-bats. So his kid pitches, so his kid quarterbacks, so his kid's a point guard, so his kid shoots every shot. Everybody knows this dad. And they're usually living through their own childhood. And I've seen it where they don't care about any of the other kids. The other kids are just yard art. They're just there so that when their kid is pitching, if somebody hits the ball, you either catch the fly or you field it and get them out. And if you don't, they're mad at you because you made their kid look bad, because they're keeping stats on their kids. And they're sharing those stats. At a younger and younger age, they're sharing those with, you see the parents of a quarterback. I've seen it in my own eyes. They're sending their kid to quarterbacking schools, this IMG or whatever in Florida. They're training their child to be, and it ends up being Todd Marinovich every time. You end up raising a child who realizes he never had a dad. What he had was somebody who was a cross between a sports agent and a team owner, and they lacked the love and attention and discipline. Well, one of the great missed opportunities that we talked about earlier was the fact that a coach has an opportunity to be a father figure, a mentor, a teacher, a pastor to every kid on his team. Not just to give them a great motivational speech before the game, but when they make a mistake, and they will, to talk them through how we deal with that. We don't accept mistakes. We're not here to fail. We're here to succeed. The reason a mistake is so painful is the shame that you brought failure on your team and yourself. That's going to happen throughout life. And learning to harness that horrible feeling, the fear of failure and the pain of past failure, is a great motivating factor. And it should be. Don't do away with that. We learned this week that University of Michigan, for freshmen, they're not going to have grades, just pass fail, because it was too stressful to the kids to have grades. You need grades. You need to fail. Milton Friedman said often, and Thomas Sowell repeats this, it's very important that businesses fail. Yes, you heard me. It's very important that businesses fail. Do you know why it's so important? Because that tells them and the market that that was the wrong product at the wrong price at the wrong time delivered the wrong way. And the market will say, we don't need Slinkies anymore. We're going to move on to this. We don't need MySpace anymore. We're going to move on to this. Those are important indicators. A coach of a team is typically, Little League team anyway, is typically the parent of one of the kids. But that parent has an opportunity to be a parent to the other kids, to teach them in a way that their parents haven't had an opportunity and on a field. This was a coach named Drew Breivogel, who's an Arizona Little League coach, who's going out to the mound when his pitcher had failed miserably. He didn't yell at him. He didn't. Nothing wrong with that. A kid can be yelled at. I'm okay with that. But I want you to listen to what he did say.
0: I'm so proud of you. I'm so proud of you. I've known you since you're 8. Not a lot of people get to see the fruit of the labor that you put in. Right? Remember Zacchaeus in the Bible? Someone planted that tree 30, 40 years prior so he could climb up into it. Salvation. We're talking salvation. It's a baseball game. Right?
1: Yeah.
0: If you walk the next 5 guys, Jesus is still Lord. If you strike out the next 5 guys, guess what? Jesus is still Lord. Okay? I love you. Have some fun. Okay?
27: James Tallarico, the Democrat Senate candidate from Texas, said in an interview this week that teaching Christianity, the Bible, to children is immoral. It is not immoral. It is not only not immoral, it's very moral. It's the most moral thing you can do. If you are afraid to teach your faith, your values, your traditions, your history to your children, understand that they won't know it. If you're afraid to upset a Muslim or a non-Christian or whatever else, shame on you. A survey by a group called Preply, I think that's how you pronounce it, a global online learning marketplace that connects students with independent private tutors, reveals that the Southern accent, thank you very much, is perceived as the most attractive in these United States. Yes, yes, Preply surveyed 2,551 Americans to see how regional accents and slang shape how Americans communicate. Some of their key findings when it comes to living in the Lone Star State and how attractive others view a Texas accent. Texas ranks number 2 ahead of California, Georgia, and New York as the most attractive accent. And what was number 1? Louisiana. How about that? The Southern region received the highest share of responses for most attractive accents. Texas also ranked 5 as a region. Y'all isn't just a Texas Southern saying anymore. It's gone national. Over half Americans use y'all in their daily speech. Look at that. See, the South will rise again. We are slowly but sure, like the Muslims. We're in this for the long haul. We're taking over America. Slowly but surely, we're refighting the Civil War. We're going to be the dominant culture this time.
2: I notice there's a weakness in my act, man, that I have to work on. I notice, like, anytime I'm imitating a moron, I always do it in a Southern accent. You notice that? I mean, you notice that in my act. I do it all the time because I'm exploiting a very little-known prejudice. There's a prejudice against the Southern accent. Not if you got, like, a light one. You know, that's kind of cute. Girl makes her hot. You know, a guy can get laid or some shit. But, like, if you got a really harsh Southern accent, you know, like if somebody came up here like, I get to that Brooklyn Bridge. You know, I get to Brooklyn Bridge. Immediately, like, this guy's a moron, right? Just because of his accent. What I love about that theory is it's because there's smart and dumb people everywhere you go. So that means if Albert Einstein had a really harsh Southern accent, no one would have listened to him. He would have been up there saying all this brilliant shit like, hey! A=mc². People go like, shut up, you redneck. Come on, man, I'm serious. It works, all right? I'm up here trying to end the war, you know? Can't even comprehend what the I'm talking about.
3: He was awful nice to that smart alecky feller.
6: Mr. Michael Berry.
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8: Right now, you're running under speed on the Northway northbound between Watervliet, Shaker Road, and the Twin Bridges. Alternate 7 eastbound, a slowdown approaching 787 and the Collar City Bridge. No problem, 787 northbound. As you make your way from I-90 to alternate 7, no problems on the thruway westbound between exit 24 and exit 25 as well. From the Market 32 Price Chopper Traffic Center, I'm Jeff Wise.
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0: sage of Sunnyside, I'm going to turn off my microphone. Ramon is going to give you your gravy for your sermon, and you just take it away, love.
1: Okay. You know, 250 years just passed and on the 4th of July, and I heard many blacks in my community say they could not celebrate 250 years. And it's been all along that many blacks didn't celebrate the 4th of July. So when they said they couldn't celebrate, I said, well, get out of my way, because I'm going to celebrate. And I had flags flying everywhere. And if the wind is in the west blowing those flags in the east, I would sit in under my carport and I would just admire them. So I said to my people, you can be still be enslaved, but I'm not. And you know, I couple the plight of my people to the Israelites because of harshness in the desert. They wanted to go back to Egypt to Pharaoh instead of marching on to the promised land. And I see that with my black friends and enemies too. But anyway, because of you had some harshness, you refused to march on to freedom. Well, I marched on. And I tell you, it is joy over here in this freedom. And don't stay there in that misery. And another thing, Michael, I get so tired of hearing that we are due reparations. And I want to ask my people, if that ever passed, how would it be implemented? There's no way it could be implemented free. I mean, honestly, because if that ever passes, there are people going to come through that have never even had to think about being black. All of a sudden, they're black. And it cannot be done. And I want to ask another question. If you receive reparations, are you going to have to pay back any of that you got free? You say that we are owed reparations because we worked and we didn't get paid. Well, how about we worked, we got paid, and we didn't work? So are you going to be willing to pay back welfare, food stamps, public housing, and all that stuff? And once you sit down and you think about that, maybe you will stop whining about reparations. Because I have told my children, I'm going on 94, my children take care of a lot of my business. I told my children, if reparations ever pass before I transition, I don't want no reparations. Don't give me no reparations. And Michael, I have been cursed out about that. But this is from my heart. Nobody owe me anything. I wasn't around during slavery. And how do that me owe me anything? I just don't understand that. And the other morning, I heard a young black man on, and he said the same thing I said. He said, how can anybody owe me anything, and they didn't take anything from me? And, you know, many times I called in, someone will call and say, oh, I just want to take you to lunch. But I would have loved to take that young man for lunch. But back to we not being free. You know, I hear we saying all the time that we had to pick cotton. And I said, yeah, but you got a part of picking who you can vote for and they picking where you can live. What do you think public housing is? That's picking where you can live. And it's one thing you can be assured of, where it's a bunch of poor people living, you are it's guaranteed to breed teen pregnancy, drug use, bad schools, low self-esteem, high taxes, unemployment. And they are also known to breed Democrat voters. And that's one thing we should look at. Look at areas that's dilapidated and crime everywhere. You see Democrat signs all over the yard. It's somewhere in this nation, blacks, we ought to wake up and we ought to stop being used by the master. And I get so tired of hearing, oh, and especially older black like me, oh, we had to ride out the back of the bus. Well, let me tell you, seniors, I can ride on the front of the bus today, and it's a special seat there for me. Plus, I can ride free. So why are you still on the back of the bus? I get so tired of hearing that foolishness from my people. I am no victim. I am victorious. And I wish I could just wrap my arms around, even in the seniors' meetings I go to, I wish I could just wrap my arms around them and just give them this freedom that I have. And this freedom that I have, the world didn't give it to me, and the world can't take it away. And I've had some difficulties in my life. I've been in abusive marriages. I should be like Michelle Obama today. I should be an angry black woman in the natural. But I took all that pain and I wrapped it up and I started a ministry. I started my ministry helping young ladies with their children. I've asked a mother, can I take this child to the store and buy some clothing? I didn't have any money. All I had was a credit card. And it just so happened, a deacon at the church and his wife donated the first dollar to my ministry, and it was just about enough to cover my first payment. My credit card payment. So, you know, God is good. You know, I stood and I was in these bad marriages and having a hard time. And I stood in the mirror one day and I said, God, I don't know how my future is going to turn out. But what I know, God, you holds my future. And that's why, people, get rid of your anger. Trust in God. And you know, hatred just dilutes common sense. So just get rid of your hatred. Get rid of the anger of the past. Yes, it was cruel, but it's not happening today. So come out of your anger. Come out of that hatred and march on to freedom. Come over here with me. And it is joy. It is peace over here. You know, Michael, I get joy out of taking a person some food that don't have any food. I'm not joyous that they don't have it, but I am so joyous that I am able to take it there because of the people that donate to me. They are so wonderful, and I thank God for that. So
0: that is why you are Rejoice, and that is why we love you at 93. Is that right?
1: Yes.
0: And so many, so many years giving back to others ahead of you.
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8: WGY News, I'm Dave Langley, and here are the top stories. Governor Hochul on Friday is touting a reduction in crime after investing nearly $4 billion during her time in office. The governor says New York State has seen a 10% drop in index crime, noting shooting deaths have fallen by 62%. Index crimes classify violence and heinous crimes. Locally, stats show index crimes had decreases of 20% in Albany, 13% in Schenectady, and 26% in Troy from 2022 to this May. The governor's announcement also comes on the same day President Trump visited Nassau County to announce historically low nationwide crime numbers, citing an FBI report. New York's Democratic leaders are calling on a dozen law enforcement agencies to kill their agreements with ICE as a deadline nears. Governor Hochul says five agencies have already ended their contracts, but she's still waiting for confirmation from Nassau County officials. Flock Safety, which has dozens of license plate surveillance cameras in Troy, has announced changes to its data retention policy.
9: Flock says the default retention time on its cameras will go from 30 days to 1 week, but Troy Mayor Carmela Mantello says the city is ahead of the game and already disabled the national search feature on the cameras and limited searches to just New York State. The cameras have been controversial around the country because of privacy concerns. Last month, three of the cameras in Troy were cut down. Chad Erickson, News Radio 103.1 and 810 WGY.
8: If you live in the city of Mechanicville, a heads up. City officials say there will be periodic fireworks releases on Saturday in observation of the Feast of the Assumption. These releases are set for 6 a.m., noon, and 6 p.m. on Saturday, and each display will consist of three quick fireworks. It's a privately organized celebration at the All Saints on the Hudson Parish Center at 52 William Street, and not a City of Mechanicville event. Next news in 30 minutes. 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Traffic and Weather Station, 103.1 and 810 WGY.
10: The WGY AccuWeather forecast through the overnight hours. It remains mainly cloudy but comfortable with the low reaching 55. Later on our Saturday, the nicer of the weekend days, though it'll be turning cloudy, the high of 77. Sunday will have a mix of sun and clouds, a thunderstorm in spots for the afternoon, the high 77. Then mostly cloudy and humid Monday with a shower in spots, the high of 82. From the WGY Weather Center, I'm meteorologist Jason Caterina.
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26: It's Charlie from Blackberry Smoke. 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
27: Any attempt to restrict drinking and driving here is viewed by some as downright undemocratic.
0: So why does the left, why do they embrace crazy ideas? It's not because they believe in it. Remember the Green New Deal and green energy and the climate and all that? And they went from never talking about it to it was the biggest thing in the world. We were all going to die, right? Because that's what they were told to do. And then they moved on from that. So what happened? Did we fix the environment? Oh, we don't have any more climate change? There's no more global warming? Nothing changed. They just moved to another issue. There's only so much room in the attention span. So they moved on. We're going to cut off the wieners of all the dudes. Oh, yeah, that's great. That's great. So that's what they do. Whatever they're told, it's a top-down system. And they come up with this crazy stuff. And you're going through your life, right? You're going to work, whether you own the shop or you punch a clock. You get up in the morning, you're going to work, you're trying to keep it all together, maybe listen to our show. You grab a bite, maybe you carried your sandwich to work or you took a little box lunch, whatever. You have your lunch, you're trying to get it all done. You're also reading the news, scrolling your phone, back to work, got to go pick up the kids, got to drop by and see your parents tonight. You got to get your car worked. Got to drop your car off the shop, get it worked on, and wait. You're going to wait there. Why? You've got all this stuff going on, right? Your life is busy. It's a series of little tasks that in the summation of which, the whole of which, when all these tiny parts are combined, is your life. try to work some exercise in there, but can't ever seem to find any. Oh, got to stop at the grocery store on the way. I told you, stop at the grocery store. I promise I'll stop at the grocery store. You got to pick up dinner. You got to make dinner. That takes a lot of time. Cooking dinner, that takes a lot of time. Got to clean the dishes. Got to get the kids at the dining table, get their homework started. Oh, no, it's 9 o'clock and your kid just told you they got a project due tomorrow. So now you got to run to Hobby Lobby and get all the supplies for that crap. And they never, ever tell you in advance, right? So you got that to do. And then when it's all done, it's 10:15. You're war slap out, but you've been really wanting to watch this new show. It's that new show you keep hearing about, and everybody's talking about it, and it's a series, and you want to watch it before they start telling what happened and reveal it all. So you had sworn you're gonna start watching it tonight at 8. Then you could watch for 2 hours and be in bed at 10, and now it's 10:15, and you're just now taking your shoes off, and your feet hurt, and you go to the couch, and your wife says, hey, have you taken the dog out? Oh, no. And then there's an issue with the dog. The dog got in the skunk, so now the dog's got to be douched, and we got to do all that crap. So here we are. It's 10:15. You're tired. You got to be up in the morning, and you got an early morning to get to tomorrow because tomorrow's carpool. And it's your day for carpool, and you know, you got to pick up all the other kids in the school or in the carpool group, and you haven't watched this TV show, but you wanted to. And so you sit down and start watching this TV show. And that's the moment when you look at your phone and you realize, oh, the left has decided to throw this wrench into your life. And you're going, wait, what? How do you people have time to do all this? Where does this come from? Where does this come from? You got this Muslim dude in Michigan trying to cancel football because it's toxic masculinity in Michigan, of all places. You got this Asian woman in Milwaukee. She wants to cancel Thanksgiving. Where do they come up with this? You're going to take away Thanksgiving and football? I'm not bothering you people. Why do you keep bothering me? Then you've got the environmentalists. They're up there while your whole day that I just described is going on. They're up there in Washington fighting like hell for laws so that when you pull up to the intersection, your car dies. And now you have to, then before you can go, it starts up again like a golf cart. It's horrible. Oh, well, you can push the button and make it stop. You got to do it every time. These are the same people. Remember, you used to couldn't put your gas nozzle in your vehicle and put the clip and go in and get yourself a Diet Coke and a bag of chips and come back out while it was running? No. You have to stand there. Because if you do that, it's all going to escape into the ozone and we're all going to die of... No, all that was bunk. So the gas stations had to install the special meters. Then they had to take them off. Then they put them back on and you paid for all of it. The consumer pays for all of it. All of these things they're constantly doing. You go in to get your hair cut and the hair salon will tell you, oh, no, we can't do that anymore because we have to do this. Because, oh, there's a new law that says we have to do this. Your automobile doesn't get the same gas mileage, doesn't have any power anymore, dies at the red light, all because these people who have nothing better to do, they're up there in D.C. They're constantly looking at your life and trying to figure out how they can be a nuisance to you. And all you're trying to do is go, hey, I don't think about you. Why do you have to keep bothering me? They don't want you to put your air conditioning at the temperature that you're comfortable with. And by the way, unlike their supporters, you're not asking anybody to pay your electric bill. You're paying your own electric bill. When you don't have money for the electric bill, you cut back. You dig into savings. You work more. You sell more. You do things. All you want to do is be left the F alone. But they can't leave you alone. They won't leave you alone. It's like Glenn Close in, what's the movie with Michael Douglas? She's crazy. Fatal Attraction. See if you can pull that quote up. He says, look, we had a fling. We're done. It's over. And she says, oh, no, it's not over. You think it's over?
1: I'm not going to be ignored, Dan.
2: You don't get it. You don't get it.
1: Don't you remember our weekend? And wasn't that wonderful? Why can't we just be like that again?
3: What are you doing? Please, Dan, please don't go. I didn't mean it. Please, I'm sorry. I'll tell your wife.
2: You tell my wife, I'll kill you.
3: It only takes a phone call!
0: And that's what's happening. So that's where all these ideas come from. These crazy people and their crazy supporters, and all you really want to do is be left the hell alone. So then here's what happens. It's election time soon. Maybe you're a moderate. Maybe you're not a Republican. We have a lot of listeners that fall into that. And you go, I don't know about Mike Rogers. I don't know much about him. Well, here's what you do know. He's not Abdul El Sayed. Or maybe you're a Texan. And you go, well, Paxton had a divorce. His marriage wasn't perfect. You know, he makes people mad wherever he goes. Oh, that's true. Guess what he's not doing? He's not knocking on your door and coming in and doing an inspection of your life and judging you all day, every day. He doesn't want to bother you. He wants to protect you. He's filed lawsuits against Big Data, against Big Pharma, and won.
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So why would a Muslim talk about socialized medical care performing sex changes for men into women and women into men? This isn't Bachi. What do they call it? Bachi Baku. What's it called? There was a story in Afghanistan that there was an American, I think he might have been a general. He got into a lot of trouble because he spoke out on this. What's it called? Bachi something. Gosh darn, I can't remember the name of it. It is the concept that women are for reproduction, boys are for fun. And so the American servicemen started noticing that these Afghan tribal warriors were having sex with young boys. And they would chain them up. This is the allegation anyway. And it was shocking. This is culturally, this is shocking to the American military service members. And so the story goes that a rather high-ranking American, I think, Army general brought it up and said, hey, guys, brought it back to D.C., to the Pentagon. Said, hey, guys, we got to get this stopped. You got young boys being chained to the bed of Afghan generals who rape them nightly. And supposedly, and again, this is all hearsay, so supposedly the Pentagon recalled that guy, said, come on back home, you're done. That's what they do there. They engage in that. So it is a widely discussed phenomenon that there is in certain Muslim countries the notion of older men and younger boys, and these are married men. These are men who don't consider themselves gays, and they have these play toy, boy toys type things. Okay. So that aside, Islam is very conservative, restrictive, whatever you want to call it, when it comes to homosexuality and a lot of these things. So it's not typically the case in Islamic countries or amongst followers of the Islamic faith, Sunni or Shia, that you would encourage boys to have surgical procedures to supposedly look like girls. You don't end up, you don't change the DNA, you don't change anything. It's a gruesome mutilation. And it's so brutal and it's so irreversible that we don't allow it on children. If an adult wants to mutilate their body, okay, fine. If an adult wants to take LSD, fine. If an adult wants to smoke marijuana, if an adult wants to drink alcohol, if an adult wants to have anal sex, if an adult wants to have a tattoo, if an adult wants to watch pornography, if an adult wants to vote, if an adult wants to serve in the military, all that, fine. Adult. All right. You're ready to make decisions, even if I think they're bad decisions for you. All right. But we don't let children do that. So why on earth is a Muslim in Michigan in favor of using, of having the government take over healthcare, which will destroy it, and that as part of that, we would have boys getting their willy cut off? That's not healthcare. And by the way, there's a great trick. There's a term for it. It's a debate trick. It's a rhetorical trick where you use words that are pretty for things that are ugly. They're called euphemisms. A euphemism, an undocumented worker is an illegal alien, right? An unlicensed pharmacist is a drug dealer. You come up with terms for things that make them sound nicer. Well, the idea of gender-affirming care. Are you against gender-affirming care? What kind of

0: I wore platform shoes in 1978 and wore my hair like Leif Garrett in Wings. Thank God I'm not stuck with that for life. I'd be pretty mad at any adult who said, let's have a surgery. Your hair will be stuck in Wings and you'll wear platform shoes with big floppy collars for the rest of your life because you really liked Saturday Night Live and you thought Leif Garrett was cool. No, no, it's a phase and I went out of it, right? You went out of it too. Maybe you dyed your hair and it looked terrible. Maybe you drove a goofy car. Maybe you wore weird boots. Maybe you went through an experimental phase. Maybe you wore polka dots. Maybe you wanted to be known as Tommy when your name is Sam. And maybe you want to be known as Weaselhead because you were going to be a Marilyn Manson knockoff. It's a phase you went through. People go through phases. This is a phase. And they're permanently locked into this. It's grotesque. So Abdul El-Sayed doesn't sit around thinking to himself, we should be chopping the willies off of boys using taxpayer money. He's told to do this, and so he says, I'm for it. Because this is his pledge of allegiance. Understand this, folks. This is his pledge of allegiance. He has to say this for the California money to keep flowing. The people who want to disrupt this country have a series of things that will disrupt it. Turn children against their parents. Turn neighbor against neighbor. Destroy the church. Destroy private property. Destroy private enterprise. How do we do that? That's how they do all these things. So these people are their foot soldiers. It is a war against America. I know that sounds crazy. Believe me, I do. That's not lost on me. I'm not just, you know, bombastic and throwing haymakers because it amuses me. It bothers me. I wish these things weren't true, but they are. So listen to this.
1: Healthcare should be a choice made by a patient and their doctor. If that patient is under the age of 18, their parents as well, right? And I believe that Medicare for All should cover all healthcare.
2: Yeah.
3: Yeah.
1: Which is defined by what a patient needs in accordance with their doctor. So that includes reproductive rights,
2: mm-hmm.
1: right? That includes gender-affirming care.
0: And on the larger question, who controls what in this country? He has a phrase he returns to. He doesn't use the word socialism. No, no, no. We have a euphemism for that, too.
2: Are you in favor of public ownership models like the one Bernie introduced?
1: So I want to actually take it a step further.
2: Okay.
1: I agree that we need public ownership, but I also agree that we need some system of public control.
2: Yeah.
1: Like, what is the point of democracy if it's not to protect us from existential risk?
4: 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You're listening to my uncle, Czar, Michael Berry. Woo!
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2: WHY News, I'm Dave Lingley, and here are the top stories. Governor Hochul on Friday is touting a reduction in crime after investing nearly $4 billion during her time in office. The governor says New York State has seen a 10% drop in index crime, noting shooting deaths have fallen by 62%. A traffic safety enforcement detail took place throughout the city of Albany on Thursday. Authorities made 3 arrests and found 6 fake license plates. Browns Beach in Stillwater is back open after being closed due to storm damage in July. The town of Stillwater had to do extensive restoration work on the beach. The Altamont Fair is just days away. It opens next Tuesday, August 18th, and continues through Sunday, August 23rd. The fair brings 6 days of entertainment, agriculture, and family fun. A listing of events can be found on AltamontFair.com. 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
3: The WGY AccuWeather forecast through the overnight hours. It remains mainly cloudy but comfortable with the low reaching 55. Later on our Saturday, the nicer of the weekend days, though it'll be turning cloudy, the high of 77. Sunday, we'll have a mix of sun and clouds, a thunderstorm in spots for the afternoon, the high 77. Then mostly cloudy and humid Monday with a shower in spots, the high of 82. From the WGY Weather Center, I'm meteorologist Jason Catarina.
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8: Michigan, home of the Wolverines, the Spartans, in a state where football is a way of life. And he tells you that football is tied to toxic masculinity in Michigan, mind you. Now, yes, we've played this earlier in the week. I'm going to be playing this a lot. Here he is. Here he is. Listen.
9: football is very much associated with a, you know, particularly masculine and oftentimes toxically masculine culture. And so much of it was about you wanted to be able to get back up and play for your team, and you really aren't allowed to show pain or vulnerability. That's part of the sport.
8: So he is the candidate, but I want you to meet the cultural infrastructure that is around him, that is building the groundswell of support for him. There's a fellow named Hassan Piker. You've probably heard of him by now. He's a Twitch streamer. You probably didn't know what that is. I didn't. These are different platforms. It doesn't matter. Instagram, Twitter, TikTok, MySpace. Yeah, you got that. MySpace. Did you catch that, Ramon? Twitch is just another one of these things. It's just a different platform to push content out. It's not a good or a bad thing. It's agnostic. It's a platform. It's a stage from which to speak. He's from Turkey. He's Turkish American. He describes himself as a communist. He's been very clear about what he believes is coming for the people who stand in his way. This is Hassan Piker, who Abdul El-Sayed is close to and refuses to say anything negative about, no matter what this guy says.
10: We'll be able to lean into their victories. So it'll be less difficult. It'll be easier to deliver our message. It'll be more difficult, though, because the establishment will not underestimate us. They will continue to undermine us, but they will not underestimate us. So the knives will be out.
8: The knives will be out. Okay. Well, he's made other threats in the past. The Democrat establishment is not watching from a distance. Also, Ro Khanna, the congressman from California who represents Silicon Valley in the U.S. Congress, he sits on the House Progressive Caucus, and he has a question he would like the rest of the country to sit with.
11: Now, when it comes to Muslim America, shouldn't we, Chris, be celebrating? Put aside Abdul's politics. Where else can you have a son of immigrants, a Muslim American, Abdul, and you have Michigan electing him in a primary? That should say, wow, America is extraordinary that we're overcoming barriers of race and religion, and that this country, unlike a lot of other countries, you can be of different backgrounds and the people will still give you a chance. You know, the demonization of him, attacking him on that is about the dumbest political strategy. You want to attack him on his views on the Middle East or on economic policy, fine. But the American people hate that. They tried it with Obama. It didn't work. He won two terms.
8: That's not what happened. Obama was a Trojan horse. He didn't run to do what he ended up doing. Brandon Gill, talking about how large-scale Islamic immigration is benefiting the left. This is what they're doing. They are marrying socialism with Islam, and that's the coalition.
12: I think there's a few things you can say. One is that you've seen the left has used a framework of sort of cultural Marxism, and that's a way of dividing up Americans into either different racial groups, ethnic groups, gender groups, whatever, and sort of playing them off against each other. So large-scale Islamic immigration into the United States benefits the left because they're able to play that group off of other groups and say that you're the victim, you need to be able to come into this country and bring in all of your family members, and it's the evil Republicans who aren't allowing you to do that. That's the one thing. I think on the other hand, you also see what are some of the similarities between socialism and Islamism, and one of them is certainly power.
8: That's exactly right. They both seek power and control. CNN has a data analyst named Harry Enten. I like the guy. He's done pretty well. He lets the numbers go where they go. He doesn't try to skew them. And he says, oh, by the way, remember global warming was the big issue? Nah, they don't care about that anymore.
13: Look at these numbers. Okay, top issue, a midterm vote. You can list up the three issues. The economy, not surprisingly, comes in at number one at 54%. Immigration, 28%. Look where climate change is. It's tied for 14th. Tied for 14th, all the way down here at 3%. Johnny, I'm not the greatest mathematician in the world, but I sure as heck know that 54% is a whole heck of a lot higher than 3%. So despite the climate being so warm in the month of July, the hottest month on record here in the United States of America, the voters, simply put, do not say that climate change is going to be an issue in which they vote upon in the midterm election.
14: And how much people are concerned has been changing over time.
13: Yeah, I mean, this is, I think, the other thing, which is, you know, how much concern is there when it comes over time? And you see this 3% here, and you can see these slides right here. Say climate change is a very big problem. In 2016, it was 40%. It was 40%. Look where we are in 2026. It's 39%. It's 39%. Now, Johnny B., you know, you're talking about change. Where the change we have seen is partisanship, right? And what we can see is Republicans, more so than anybody else, have been shifting away from the idea that climate change is a top issue for them. Take a look at this. The least important issue for Republicans, it's just at 14% in terms of saying that climate change is a very big problem. So we're seeing a large partisan split, but when it comes together, Democrats are going in one direction, Republicans are going in another direction. But when you put those two together, the bottom line is we're only talking about 2 in 5 Americans, both now and 10 years ago, saying that climate change is a very big problem.
14: This is an all New York accent hit, I'm noticing this time. You're leaning into that.
13: I'm leaning into it.
14: Because it was hot in July in New York.
13: Yes.
14: So to what extent do people blame, you know, human activity for this?
13: So you see this 40%, you see this 39%. Now I really am leaning into the New York accent. Say it's humans causing the earth to warm. Look at this. In 2016, it was 45%. Now it's 48%.
8: So, climate change was the big issue, and then it wasn't. Ukraine was the big issue. Oh my God, the Ukrainians were all going to die within 10 minutes, and then it wasn't. It's amazing. You know, you got to give them credit. They walk into the room where we're having a conversation, and they go, "We're all going to talk about the Brooklyn Dodgers." Brooklyn, not the LA, no, the old Brooklyn Dodgers. We're going to talk about the Brooklyn Dodgers. We're going to go position by position. We're going to talk about the Brooklyn Dodgers. But most people, I mean, I'm a baseball nut, but most people here don't really remember any of it. We're going to talk about them. 10 minutes later, everybody's going, huh, interesting. So who was their, I'm a big fan of the Brooklyn Dodgers. And that's what they do. That's what they do. I mean, bully for them. They're good at it. You got to give them credit. They're actually really, really good at dominating the conversation.
15: Don't use that tone to me.
16: Not a joke.
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16: That is not a joke. That is a natural fact.
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3: The WGY AccuWeather forecast through the overnight hours. It remains mainly cloudy but comfortable with the low reaching 55. Later on our Saturday, the nicer of the weekend days, though it'll be turning cloudy, the high of 77. Sunday, we'll have a mix of sun and clouds, a thunderstorm in spots for the afternoon, the high 77. Then mostly cloudy and humid Monday with a shower in spots, the high of 82. From the WGY Weather Center, I'm meteorologist Jason Catterine.
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0: seem like a stupid thing to you? Unless you're a dad with a little kid. This wasn't me, so I'm not speaking from experience. But I see when we go to Memorial Park, which is like the Bois de Boulogne of Houston or Central Park, it's a beautiful public park. A lot of people go there to exercise. And there's a nice walking track there, and my wife enjoys going there, and so I do it, right? There's no shame in doing that. I see a lot of dads, and now they got these strollers that dads will push their kids in, and they can jog. Women do it too, because you got a lot of fitness mom, yoga mom. They got their kids, but they want to be fit. Okay. They want to have one of them butts you can bounce a quarter off of. And so, all right, you go. Well, there's a dude who's a former college runner, and he's a new father. And I guess he looked at it as, hey, if I got to go out and push my kid in the stroller, I'm going to get some exercise out of it. And he is believed to have absolutely crushed the world record for running a mile while pushing a stroller. I didn't know there was such a thing. I like the story because I like stories about normal people, families, husbands, wives, kids, grandparents. For once, it's not a dude dressed as a woman wanting to be the Secretary of Defense. It's not creepy, weird stuff. So that's why you get this story, because we like it. The story from News 5 in Cleveland.
1: While some dads take their daughters to the park.
2: So we just sit her in.
1: Or play with toys.
2: Clip her in.
1: This dad, Stephen Biebelhausen.
2: Make sure it's nice and snug. And she's ready to go.
1: Takes his one-year-old daughter, Blake.
3: Do you give her a toy or anything?
2: No, not usually.
1: On his runs.
2: You ready? Go, go, go, go, go, go, go. I've always ran, just stayed running, so we wanted to get her into it, too.
3: Look at her, she's having a blast.
1: But little did this duo know, they would take that stroller ride to the next level, a stroller race.
2: Thought it would be fun to just pop her in there. I looked up the course record, I was like, I could probably do that, you know?
1: And he did. Stephen and Blake not only ran, well,
3: what did she do that whole race? Okay, so that's what she did,
2: yeah. Yeah, no, she talked. She loved the crowd cheering.
1: They broke the world record for the fastest stroller mile at 4 minutes and 17 seconds.
2: It was very surprising. It was also probably equally as surprising that it was like 45 minutes past her bedtime and she was still in like a good mood.
1: For Stephen, these runs are more than a workout. It's family bonding.
4: Good job, Blake.
3: How do you feel that you get to share that now with your daughter?
2: Oh, that's the best. I mean, I love taking her for runs for that exact reason is, you know, she gets all happy to come out and enjoy nature.
1: And he hopes that one day, Blake will be running right next to him.
3: Is she going to push you next?
2: Oh, she better. I can't wait to show her all this. We're definitely like scrapbooking and saving all this.
1: But for now, it's nothing but air kicks and waves. Until their next run.
0: 4 minutes, 17 seconds mile while pushing his daughter on the stroller. You know, Ramon, I'm not normally one to be humble when it comes to my athletic feats, but I'm going to show some rare humility here. And I'm going to tell you something. I don't think I could run a 4:17 mile anymore, even without a stroller.
5: Yeah.
0: Man, I haven't sniffed a 4:17 mile. I don't think I could run a half mile in 4:17 right now. A half mile. And by the way, I've never tried to run behind a stroller. For those of you dads who do that, or moms, actually, for that matter, probably more likely moms anyway, I would like to hear from you. How much does that add? How much could I shave off my time if I didn't have to run behind a stroller? That seems like a really, really tough thing. You know, if he's now the champion, if he has any sense, and if he doesn't, he should call me because I'm good at this stuff. Whatever stroller he was pushing, he should have an endorsement deal from them. But it's not motorized. It's not motorized. You're stupid. If it was motorized, no, it's not. But you know they have performance tires on them now. Like we in this country, we can't do anything half-assed anymore. You know, you look at these great old pro athletes, baseball players,
4: You know, like they will all tell you, hey, these kids playing baseball year round, they're going to have Tommy John by the time they're in eighth grade. They're going to burn out, and they don't learn skills outside of the basic core set of baseball skills. They should be playing different sports and taking time off and not repetitive motion and all this. But we can't do like we did when I was growing up. We can't play football in the fall and then basketball in the spring and then baseball in the summer. No, no, no. We have to go year round. Travel team. I got all these friends of mine, and their kids are now coming up through, let's say baseball is a big one. And they're all, you know, my kid made select team and we're on travel ball and they all think their kid's going to go pro. So now they've got, and I did it, but they've got, you know, hitting instructors and pitching instructors and fielding instructors and nutritionists and all that. You're like, what are we doing here? Well, same thing here. I'll guarantee you this stroller is so over the top with the performance wheels and the polycarbonate, you know, lightest material to push. Oh my goodness. It's funny, isn't it? It's funny that with everything in this country, I mean, it's capitalism, and I love capitalism, but my goodness, we have to overdo everything, don't we? Nothing can be normal anymore. You know, I've got nieces that have kids, and actually, for that matter, my nephew, who's also named Michael. I have Megan, Ruchi, Shilpi, Michael. I've got nieces and nephews, and they have little kids. And they, when they come over for Christmas or one of the holidays, they can't just bring the baby like, you know, my parents did with us. And no, no, no, no, no. Nowadays, before they leave, they are prepared like they're scaling Kilimanjaro. They've got pouches and also they got stuff like it's a survivalist parenting. They've got all these pouches and all these things. And so you watch them before they leave the house and they have to get strapped in. It's like the Hurt Locker. They got to get strapped in like a biohazard suit. What are you preparing for? You're literally going to the grocery store. Oh, no, no, no. You got to have the baby. You got to have the diapers and the foods and the drinks. It's almost as if they're afraid they're going to be marooned on a desert island with their child for a month and they have to be prepped for it. What happened in the old days? My mom, you just throw a baby on the hip and go to the store and come home. You didn't have a steering wheel either. You didn't need a steering wheel back then because you had the safest thing to keep you from going as you stood up in the passenger seat, on the bench seat. You had the single greatest safety innovation ever. Your mom's right arm. And when she hit the brake, she put that arm up. You weren't going anywhere. You weren't going through the window because she had super arm. She had super arm strength. And there you were, 3 years old, standing up, looking out the window. Those were the good old days. That was before. Now they got to put them in that whole seat in the back and all that crap.
5: Ladies and gentlemen, Elvis has left the building. Thank you and good night.
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